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Adele on Mix FM. My name's Court, helping you shift from that weekend vibe into the workday. I did indulge in a bit of a guilty pleasure over the weekend, though. Love watching some of the AI or real challenges that are all over social media, and sit there with the kids and we just have a great laugh at some of the ridiculous images that pop up. And I was reading some news articles and I spotted one and I was sure this was a fake news story. So I got curious enough to dive a little bit deeper. And it was 100% true. I mean, you think you've seen people doing stupid things on the road, but this takes the cake. And I've got that story for you after Olivia Dean with Baby Steps. Right now, the new one from Taylor Swift. It's Patient Zero. Keep it on Mix. If

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0: Olivia Dean on Mix FM's All Hit Workday with Court. So yesterday was with the kids and we were watching some of those AI or real challenges on social media. And it was a lot of fun laughing at some of the ridiculous pictures, but some were hard to tell. And a little bit later on, I was doom scrolling and I came across this ridiculous news story. And I thought, what a perfect teaching moment for the kids. So I called them over and I'm showing them. I'm like, right, look at this picture. It's two electric scooters and it's got a couch, a two-seater couch balanced on top of them. And the story goes that these two fellas had loaded the couch on the scooters and then were caught driving it around. And I'm saying to the kids, look, you can tell it's an AI picture. You know, I'm pointing all of these things out, talking about fake news. And I said, look, the great thing is you can verify things. So you can dig a little bit deeper and find out if a story's real. And lo and behold, that teaching moment for me became a moment that I ate my words because it turned out that story was 100% real. I mean, the craziest things do happen in America, but some idiots actually did load a two-seater couch onto two scooters and thought it would be fun to cruise around in it. I've seen some people do some really stupid things on the road, but that one takes the cake.
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9: Australians have made nearly 120 million free calls since Telstra dropped fees on public payphones 5 years ago. Usage has tripled, with over 25 million calls in the past year alone, including 280,000 to 000 and crisis support lines. 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

0: 88.9 in Hamilton, 93.7 in Portland, and streaming through the Listener app. It's Harry Styles for you on Mix. This coming weekend, it's all about the three Fs: festivals, fundraisers, and fairs. It's a jam-packed weekend. We've got the Three Peaks Festival in Dunkeld. Portland, huge fundraiser, raising the roof, trying to raise funds for the Portland Citizens Brass Band. They need to replace the roof for the hall. So that event happening on the 17th of October at the Portland Baptist Church. Three huge bands getting together for one very special concert performance. And then for the kids, Portland Primary School have got their mini Twilight Fair this Friday, so there'll be food trucks, market stalls, live music, and a heap of stuff, heap of games for the kids. They will definitely be worn out by the end of Friday night. So if you want to find out what's going on this weekend and beyond, there's one place to check it all out.
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7: 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Yeah.

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0: It's music that makes you feel good on Mix. Your old school lunch, minutes away. It was only this morning that I was reading about one of the biggest boy bands of the late 90s, the early noughties, and just how broke they were because they weren't making a cent. Lance Bass recently opened up about how he was getting paid like $35 a day while he was with NSYNC, especially as they were rising to fame. But even after they were super famous and everywhere, he still didn't make much money. He was never rich during those years. It was only afterwards that he managed to take control of his money and actually earn some dough himself. Thank gosh for merchandise. NSYNC coming up for you in your old school lunch. All thanks to Subaru Hamilton.
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13: I'm Daniel Brewer with your local news and sport. Three organisations have been given near or over $15,000 following the annual Shark Pitch event. United Way Glenelg Executive Officer Nicole Carr says donations are still being received.
14: Well, the easiest way would be to get onto our social media. We've got the links scattered through just about every post in the last week. 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
13: Glenelg Shire Council have launched a new advocacy prospectus, setting out clear priority projects to help unlock investment, strengthen local communities and drive the region's future growth. In sport, round one of Hamilton District Cricket Association A-grade winners, Garay Portland, College, MacArthur, Portland Colts, Tirundurra and Portland Tigers. That's the latest in local news and sport.
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3: Your four-day forecast for Western Victoria. A strong wind warning is current for the West Coast. Partly cloudy with showers into your Monday evening. For tomorrow, a possible shower, mostly in the morning and early afternoon with a top of 13. For Wednesday, cloudy with a top of 14 degrees. And for Thursday, partly cloudy with a top of 20 degrees.
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3: Right now, it's 15 degrees.
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0: Sing bye-bye-bye on Mix FM Old School Lunch. Your thanks to Subaru Hamilton. It's Josh here for your afternoon. Got some hits on the way for you. That song was a little bit of a vengeance song, I reckon, from NSYNC. Just yesterday, Lance Bass came out. He said that he was only receiving a $35 a day allowance during his time at NSYNC. They negotiated out of that contract in 1999. That song came out in the year 2000. Coinky dink, I'm not sure. Bob Sinclair coming your way soon. A little bit of the Sugar Babes as well. This is the Alanis Morissette, Head Over Feet.
1: I had no choice but to hear you. You stated your case.

0: Savage Garden on Mix FM. It's your home of the morning crew with Gabby and Dan. This morning, they were talking about, well, a bit of a chaotic Bathurst.
1: Always some drama at Bathurst, I feel. This year's drama, it felt like it was right on the last lap when the leader, Anton Di Pasquale, ran out of fuel. Ran out of fuel on the last lap. He's in front. Brody Kostecki said, thank you very much, and zoomed ahead and claimed the race ahead of Will Brown.
2: That's
1: in the
2: brutal.
1: End.
2: Brutal.
1: Maybe he wishes he probably pitted for a bit longer to get a bit of extra fuel in that car, no doubt about it.
2: I wonder if his car has the same of ours. Like it says, you've got 80 kilometres to go. Yeah.
0: You've got three laps to go. You've got two laps to go. You've got one lap to go. He's like, it says zero laps. I think I can do it. I think I can. No. Crap. Morning crew, Gabby and Dan, and they're back tomorrow morning from 6 here on Mix.
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0: 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Old School Lunch, all thanks to Subaru Hamilton. 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
4: I've got Hugh with me from Southwest TAFE. How you going, Hugh?
5: Courtney, I am fantastic, thank you. And what a time of year it is.
4: Term 4 for students at the moment, people thinking about what they're going to be doing next year, and agriculture is just booming when it comes to upskilling.
5: And what a season we've had. And Southwest TAFE have actually expanded their agricultural offering in Hamilton, which is just fantastic. So for 2027, we're offering for the first time a straight Certificate 2 in agriculture. We're also offering Cert 3 in agriculture. And we're also offering short courses too. So right through 2027, if you're looking at chemical handling, chainsaws, side-by-side vehicles, and also tractors, any tractor courses, we're offering right through 2027 as well.
4: And this is for people that have left school, but are these courses on offer for those that are still enrolled in high school?
5: We've got some special arrangements for those who are in a high school, secondary school situation. So we've got an option we offer, which is through the VET DSS program. So the DSS stands for Direct Secondary School Program. Mm-hmm. It's a Cert 2 in agriculture, which I just talked about again. It's available to those students who are in year 10 and year 11 and year 12. We run it on a Tuesday.
4: Yep.
5: It fits in with the other programs around the school. The VET DSS is organised through the students' schools, but we deliver it at the Southwest TAFE campus in Hamilton. And the students, of course, then can select that as part of their normal school electives and attend training on approximately 4 hours per week. And one of the major benefits, of course, of running that sort of program is that students do not need to be employed or complete workplace training on a farm. So it gives them a real taste of agriculture before they potentially commence a pathway.
4: And then they also get that qualification, which will make them a more attractive option when it does come time to get a job.
5: That's exactly true.
4: So you've got some information sessions coming up in November. 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
4: Find out more at swtafe.edu.au. 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
5: So we've already established the fact that things are gonna be different in the future, baby. And you've reiterated the fact that you don't wanna get into something that's just gonna have to end later. Now I know our lives are changing and I've seen it coming for a while too, don't get me wrong. And I

0: 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We're playing music that makes you feel good. Finishing off your old school lunch, your thanks to Subaru Hamilton. And if you're looking for one heck of a compound in California, you could buy Fleas. Fly away on my cell phone. I feel it more than ever. It was listed at $9.8 million back in 2022, but now it's an absolute steal at the low sum of $5.8 million. But you would have to live in the US. So, Red Hot Chili Peppers on their way for you in minutes. 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
18: I'm Daniel Brewer with your local news and sport. Tenants Victoria are calling on all political parties to lock in renters' rights ahead of the state election. Cameron Bloy, Deputy CEO of Tenants Victoria, says renters are finding it hard.
19: So what we're seeing for renters across Victoria is it's becoming increasingly expensive and difficult. It used to be the case that regionally it was a bit cheaper and sometimes a bit easier to be a renter.
18: Western Victorian residents are being invited to a community and emergency services family day at Hamilton Showgrounds later this month. In sport, round two of weekend pennant bowls on Saturday in Division 1, Portland B were defeated by Haywood, Grangeburn defeated by Portland A, Hamilton defeated Memorial, and Penshurst had a big win against Balmoral. That's the latest in local news and sport.
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0: Your four-day forecast for Western Victoria. A strong wind warning is current for the West Coast. Partly cloudy with showers into your Monday evening. For tomorrow, a possible shower, mostly in the morning and early afternoon with a top of 13. For Wednesday, cloudy with a top of 14 degrees. And for Thursday, partly cloudy with a top of 20 degrees.
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0: Right now, it's 15 degrees.
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The new Toy Story movie and dominating not just the regular Hot 100, but this song has been lighting up country charts all over the world too. Maybe it's Taylor returning to her roots a little? Not to stir the pot or anything. You're on Mix FM. We're playing music that makes you feel good. It's Josh here for your afternoon. Hits on the way. A little bit of Rihanna coming up soon. Some Zara Larsson on the way too. This is G Flip, Bet on Fire. You're on Mix.

0: 20 push on Nick's FM. A little bit old school for you. It's your Home of the Morning crew with Gabby and Dan. This morning they were trying to identify ravens and crows.
1: The way to differentiate between a crow and a raven is by the down of their feathers. So you've got your black feathers and then you've got the down, the fluffy stuff.
2: Jason's online. Jason, are you a bird enthusiast, I suppose?
3: It's funny. You know how, like, on Facebook, all the algorithms and stuff, like, only something come up on mine the other week about it. So that's why I'm like, I'll mention it to you. So a raven will have blue eyes, carrong will have yellow eyes, and a crow will have black eyes.
1: Oh, so I don't need to grab the bird and blow on its feathers.
3: You can do it a bit easier.
0: I was going to say, no grabbing birds and blowing on their feathers, especially not with bird flu around at the moment. Don't really want to become a human transmitter of that. Also, when I think of ravens and crows, I think of Raymond Crow, the shadow puppeteer who did the performance to What a Wonderful World. Go and look that up, by the way. Morning Crew, Gabby and Dan, they're back tomorrow morning from 6 here on Mix. Listen
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scrolling through your Facebook and Insta and all of your friends seem to be soaking up the sun somewhere else, it's okay. 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

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We're playing your music that makes you feel good. Got a hit on the way from someone who has been absolutely copping it with plagiarism allegations. About six of her songs have been accused of, let's just say, borrowing other materials.

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12: I'm Daniel Brewer with your local news and sport. Three organisations have been given near or over $15,000 following the annual Shark Pitch event. United Way Glenelg Executive Officer Nicole Carr says donations are still being received.
13: Well, the easiest way would be to get onto our social media. We've got the links scattered through just about every post in the last week. 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
12: Glenelg Shire Council have launched a new advocacy prospectus, setting out clear priority projects to help unlock investment, strengthen local communities and drive the region's future growth. In sport, round one of Hamilton District Cricket Association A-grade winners, Garay Portland, College, MacArthur, Portland Colts, Tirundurra and Portland Tigers. That's the latest in local news and sport.
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0: Your four-day forecast for Western Victoria. A strong wind warning is current for the West Coast. Partly cloudy with showers into your Monday evening. For tomorrow, a possible shower, mostly in the morning and early afternoon with a top of 13. For Wednesday, cloudy with a top of 14 degrees. And for Thursday, partly cloudy with a top of 20 degrees.
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0: Right now, it's 15 degrees.
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This guy's just off saluting George Michael at the VMAs a couple of weeks ago, and he's got to have one of the best beards in the biz. Steady Swims on Mix FM. Hits on the way, TLC planned for you soon. Also some Bruno Mars. It's Josh here for your last little bit of your afternoon. Hand you over to Carrie and Tommy after three. And this is Tammy Palmer. It's Loser on Mix.

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0: Bieber, Speed Demon. Hey, speaking of speed demons, Bathurst was on over the weekend.
1: Always some drama at Bathurst, I feel. This year's drama, it felt like it was right on the last lap when the leader, Anton Di Pasquale, ran out of fuel. Ran out of fuel on the last lap. He's in front. Brody Kostecki said, thank you very much, and zoomed ahead and claimed the race ahead of Will Brown.
2: It's
1: in the
2: brutal.
1: End.
2: Brutal.
1: Maybe he wishes he probably pitted for a bit longer to get a bit of extra fuel in that car, no doubt about it.
2: I wonder if his car has the same of ours. Like it says, you've got 80 kilometres to go.
0: Yeah. Yeah, well, when it goes down to zero, normally you've got a little bit left. I don't know if they do. Just saying. Clearly not. Morning crew, Gabby and Dan. They're back tomorrow morning from 6, and I've got your Mad Minute bonus question and answer up in the next 10.
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0: 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Of course, it is your home of Carrie and Tommy on the way for you soon. But I got one more thing to do before I go. You know what it is.
1: It's the Mad Minute Bonus Question and Answer.
0: But that's right, if you don't, 10 questions, 60 seconds, $1,000. If you get all 10 correct, and this is one you'll need, your Mad Minute Bonus Question and Answer for tomorrow morning. A black velvet is a drink made from a mixture of stout beer and what else? Champagne. Ugh. Sounds kind of rough. Black velvet is a drink made from a mixture of stout beer and what else? That what else is champagne. Make sure you got that written down and make sure you play the Mad Minute with the Morning Crew just after 8 o'clock tomorrow morning. Carrie and Tommy are on the way. Keep your feet on the ground. Keep reaching for the stars and I will chat with you tomorrow. See ya.
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0: Your four-day forecast for Western Victoria. A strong wind warning is current for the West Coast. Partly cloudy with showers into your Monday evening. For tomorrow, a possible shower, mostly in the morning and early afternoon with a top of 13. For Wednesday, cloudy with a top of 14 degrees. And for Thursday, partly cloudy with a top of 20 degrees.
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0: Right now, it's 15 degrees.
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0: and only
1: Carrie Bickmore
2: and Tommy Little. This is Carrie and Tommy.
3: Yes, welcome to it for your Monday afternoon. How are we, guys?
4: Coughing slightly less. Yeah. Happy to know. Not fully gone, so don't get annoyed if you hear one or two little...
5: If you were coughing anymore, you'd be dead. So coughing less is good because...
4: I had a coughing fit in the middle of the night the other night that woke up my daughter and she checked if I was alive. That's how bad it got.
3: That's nice.
4: Yeah. I know. The tables have turned.
5: Mm. I've had a really good start to my day today.
4: What's happened?
5: Mm. I saw a food delivery driver do a wheelie on his...
4: He better not have had an udon noodle soup in there.
5: I know. Imagine your pho. Your pho.
3: What kind of bike was he riding?
5: Like a...
3: The normal delivery electric ones?
5: Yeah, like a scooter. No, like a scooter, like a kind of moped-y thing.
4: Oh,
5: yeah,
4: cool.
5: And he just kicked it back and it was sick, stuck one leg out.
3: Nice.
4: Like, that's, making the workday fun for himself.
5: I don't think I will ever get... I know we have to encourage people to ride responsibly, whatever we're meant to do. But I will never, until the day I die, if I see someone do a mono on anything from a push bike to a motorbike, my whole internal monologue goes, that's it.
4: Can you still do a mono?
5: Never could.
4: Oh, you never could?
5: I can't really ride a bike. Remember when we tried? Remember when I bought the electric dirt bikes and I broke and dislocated two ribs and
4: Normal bike. Could you ever do it on a normal cycle?
5: Carrie, I can't ride a normal bike.
4: But as a kid, surely that you would have had a BMX or something.
5: No, I was too busy trying to become the next Michael Jordan.
4: Oh.
5: And only a lack of height and talent and determination got in my way. Because what do we got coming up?
4: Up next, we have one of the more awkward stories that I've read in recent time involving a very famous singer and a fancy store in New York. And I'm going to tell you what happened up next.

0: is driving home for your Monday arvo, and the newest Indomie flavour has landed. Goring spicy beef, big beefy flavour, fiery spicy kick, and seriously addictive. Grab yours now at Woolworths.
1: I want to hear from Karens, 131060. Not the people with the name Karens, the people with the...
2: persona.
1: The persona of a Karen. An apology to the Karens that hate this, but we want to hear...
0: The ones with the name.
1: The ones with the name. Mm. We want to hear your story on when you've taken it to a store, like when you've really started some argy-bargy in a store and how it ended and how it went down. Because Kelly Clarkson.
2: You also take things in public, won't you? Like for
1: Especially if it's over social media and it's gone real, like it's gone a bit heated and a bit viral. So Kelly Clarkson has posted, it makes me feel uncomfortable even thinking about it now. She's posted a thing to Twitter. And it's all about how she went into a store. Sorry, I'm just needing a different piece of paper. Got it.
2: Remember when we tried to be a paperless show?
1: Yeah, I remember.
2: Now we've got old growth forest today we go through.
1: She said, just drove all the way to Brooklyn to check out this store. I thought it looked really a store that I thought looked really rad. Didn't know we used that word anymore, but love that we're bringing it back. And had a few things in mind to buy and literally was looked at as if I wouldn't and couldn't afford it and was told he could find something comparable for me. Wow, dude, you're an idiot and just lost a huge sale. But you all should go check out Art of Play in Brooklyn, so names it, if you enjoy being treated like Julia Roberts' character in Pretty Woman. If you haven't seen that, it's where she goes and wants to spend all of Richard Gere's money in the store and they think she can't afford it and so they turn their nose up. And she said, for sure, check it out with a thumbs down.
2: I hate this.
1: Okay, well, wait for it, how it goes on. Because then the store talks about how suddenly they were getting attacked by 8 million people who have never visited the store. And their response is, so what she wanted was a one-of-a-kind singing and dancing automated bird.
2: I'm back on Kelly's side. This is sick.
1: But they've claimed it was permanently attached to the wall and that you can't buy it. It's not for sale.
2: Yeah.
1: So they've gone, you wanted something that's not for sale. That's why we were like, we could find you something similar. That's their excuse. Anyway, so I stopped reading after that and I thought, ouch, that's awkward. How uncomfortable.
2: Yeah.
1: But now Kelly's hit back calling them liars and have said, cool, sure, it wasn't for sale. That's the narrative they're going with. The whole conversation we had when I asked you if it was for sale whilst pointing to the price tag hanging on the wall with the title Singing Bird didn't happen as you elevator eyed me saying in a condescending tone, yes, it's for sale, but it costs $15,000. So if you'd like me to find you something more comparable for you, I can. She said, that'll all never happen. Now it's not for sale. Fine, whatever. You're not only rude, you're also a liar.
2: Whoa.
1: So I'm now waiting for the next installment from this Art of Play store. Is that what it's called, Art of Play? Sounds so fun.
2: I think I've done this before, not publicly. Like, as in, I haven't complained. The bit I
1: tried to buy something that's not for sale.
2: I hate when famous people complain about brands publicly because I feel like often the service they get is actually just what normal people get. For them, they're like, I wasn't fawned over. No, I'm going to take down the company. And it's like, get over yourself.
1: But what have you done?
2: I was looking for a tree and I was in a nursery and I said, hey, how much is the Japanese maple? That big Japanese maple in the middle.
1: 100 years old.
2: In the middle of the store. And the guy goes, you wouldn't be able to afford that. And I said, how much is it? And he goes, well, what do you mean? And I said, well, how much is it? And he goes, it's not for sale. And I said, you just said I wouldn't be able to afford it. So is it for sale or is it not for sale? And he goes, if it was for sale, it'd be like $60,000. And I said, is it $60,000? And he goes, no.
1: Everything surely is for sale for a certain price.
2: Well, I would have.
1: Please tell me you would not have bought a $60,000 Japanese maple just to prove a point.
3: I bought the whole nursery.
2: Absolutely would have. But he ended up going, no, it's not for sale. And I said, well, why have we done this whole dance? Why didn't you say it was not for sale? But then I started feeling deep shame about the interaction I was having.
1: So how did you end it?
2: I walked out with my tail between
1: my legs. Good.
2: I bought something. I felt bad.
1: 131060, when did you get into some argy-bargy with a store and how did it end? Give us a call.
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0: Ray, that is Joy for your Monday arvo. It's Carrie and Tommy driving you home. Coming up after 4 o'clock, we have a brand new way for you to win cash.
1: Ooh, very exciting.
2: But right now we're asking on 13 10 60, when were you a Karen? When did you get in a bit of toe-to-toe? No, a bit of
3: argy-bargy.
2: Something with the store. Because Kelly Clarkson, she went to a store in Brooklyn and she wanted to buy something. She said the sales assistant was rude to her and told her they'd find something, a more comparable price, indicating that she couldn't afford it. And she said she felt like she was in Julia Roberts in Pretty Woman, et cetera, et cetera. Now, the store is hit back saying, hey, the thing you wanted, which was a talking dancing bird, was attached to the wall and not for sale. Mm. That's why we said, would you? And then she's hit back saying, calling them a liar, saying there's a price tag on it. And now, Sammy, you were saying they've now posted stuff on their Instagram saying, here's all the other things in our store that are not for sale.
4: Yeah, but as I went through it, I realised it wasn't actually other items. They're more just saying, like, you know what's free? Solving a puzzle or being curious or, like, being kind, stuff like that.
2: They're trying to be a bit cute about it. Stephanie, when were you a Karen?
5: Hi, Carrie and Tommy.
2: Hi.
3: Hey, Steph. What do you got for us?
5: Okay, so this is a few years ago now. My husband and I bought a new couch, and it's from a pretty well-known big store here in Victoria.
3: Yep.
5: And we drove to go pick it up, and we took the trailer. We were around the back. They helped us load it on. And the young guy helping us was sort of telling us to, you know, put it on the back of the trailer, push it here, push it there. And my husband said, well, I think we need to tie it down. And I was like, oh, it's a pretty heavy couch. And then the young guy's like, yeah, no, it's fine. No, man. Like,
3: oh,
5: you know,
3: no.
5: this is sweet. Anyway, against his better judgment, my husband, we left it as is and took the guy's advice. Anyway, we're on the freeway on the way home. Yeah, everything's going what we thought was smoothly. Until my husband looks in the rearview mirror and goes, where's the couch?
3: Oh, my God.
5: I'm like, oh, no way. So we turn around. The couch is gone from the trailer, this brand new couch.
2: It's just dropped off on the freeway somewhere.
5: Yeah. So luckily.
3: No one hit it.
5: So we've done a U-turn, and then we, on the other side of the road, I'm like, there it is. And it had basically, it must have flown off sideways over the trailer and then rolled left, like down sort of like a bit of an embankment.
2: Oh my gosh, so lucky it didn't hit another car.
5: So lucky, I know. So we were like, oh no. So we've gone to go get our brand new couch off the side of the road.
3: Yeah.
5: It's clearly destroyed. Like it's just
3: flown along the road and down an embankment. Yes.
5: It's not in great condition. It's done things
3: couches aren't made to do.
5: Exactly.
3: Yeah.
5: So we get back home. My husband's pretty annoyed. Mm-hmm. And I'm like, don't worry. Like, I've got this because I can be a Karen, like, when I need to be. I bring out my inner Karen. So I've called the store and I've told him what's happened. And I get put through to the manager and he's like, oh, yeah, okay. So, you know, but I mean, you picked it up from our store. And I'm like, yeah, but, you know, we're not removalists. Like, we don't know, like, how to tie things down. And, you know, blah, blah, I'm sort of carrying on. Anyway, he's like, oh, you know, once it leaves our store, it's out of our hands. You know, you chose to not have delivery.
3: He's basically doing the who touched it last.
5: Who touched it last.
3: Yeah.
5: Which, I mean, look, it kind of was.
3: Did you throw the young guy under the bus? Did you say?
5: I sure did. Yeah.
2: What did you get out of it, Steph?
5: We got a brand new couch.
3: Oh, my God.
2: Amazing.
3: Did you tie that one down?
2: That's a bad message for all of us. Don't tie your couches down.
3: Did they need proof, Steph? Did you have to go back and show them the couch?
5: Do you know what? Surely we did. Yeah, we did. Of course we did, because we had to give it back to them.
3: Hold on, you had to get
2: the couch back off the freeway and take it back to them.
5: Oh, yeah. It was so embarrassing too. People like beeping at us and we're like getting this shabby couch off the side of the road.
3: Yeah, they think you've just found a couch and you're like, actually, this is our new couch.
5: It's actually our brand new couch.
2: Good on you, Steph.
3: Thank you, Steph. G'day, Megan. You go, Carrie.
2: Megan.
6: Hi, guys.
2: Talk to us. When were you a Karen?
6: Okay, this happened not too long ago. I'm working traffic management, so I was on my lunch break and we're working opposite this fancy store. So anyway, I go in because I'm looking for a coffee table.
2: Yeah.
6: And as I walk in the front door, this older lady comes over to me. She goes, excuse me, but the toilets are only for customers. And I'm like, excuse me? I actually wanted to buy something. And she goes, oh, I don't think there's anything here that you could afford.
3: Oh.
6: And wow. I just went, excuse me. And she walked away. And as I was walking to the door, I looked over and seen a lady at another counter. And I thought, you know what? I'm going to be a Karen.
3: Yeah.
6: So I walked over to her and I told her what happened. She's like, I'm so, so sorry. Blah, blah, blah. Like, she goes, let me help you. Were you interested in something? I go, yeah, I was. And I ended up buying something over $400.
3: Just to prove a point, Megan?
6: Yep, pretty much.
3: You all built of the same
2: stuff. At least it wasn't a $60,000 Japanese maple.
3: Well,
2: like
3: that's
2: you.
3: True. That's true. What did
6: but
3: you get?
6: I got a beautiful travertine coffee table. Oh, I love this coffee table.
2: And did you just give the finger to the other woman on the way out?
6: Oh, as I walked away, I actually did a Julia Roberts and I said, big mistake.
3: I wasn't sure which part of the movie we were talking about.
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0: Tempest City, that is self-aware for your Monday arvo. It's Carrie and Tommy.
1: So I run the gauntlet when it comes to fuel most weeks.
2: Yeah.
1: I refuse to fill up when I see the sign come on, and I like to see how far I can run on red. And that is what happened.
3: I feel like your car would tell you exactly how many.
1: I only realised recently that you can press a button that does show you that.
3: Sure.
1: But for a while, I was just guessing.
3: Yeah.
1: But even now, when it gets to zero, there's still more in the tank.
3: Yeah.
1: You know what I'm saying?
3: Yeah.
1: Anyway, I'm not in the Bathurst 1000, so I can do that.
3: You're not?
1: No.
0: Did you drive like
3: Why was I on the mountain?
1: Oh, well, my son was on the mountain this weekend. He went to Bathurst. And did you hear how the race ended?
3: With the lack of fuel.
1: The race ended with Anton Di Pasquale leading the race. Then in the final moments, he literally ran out of petrol.
4: Down to Murray's Corner to start the final lap of an epic Repco Bathurst 1000.
5: Yeah.
3: I mean, it must have been so close to being centimetre perfect.
1: Well, it was 2 minutes from the end, 6.5 hours of racing, 2 minutes before the end. And as he said, how can they do that? I don't understand.
3: Because you want as little fuel as possible. You want to finish with as little fuel as possible.
1: Oh, so you're trying to drive it
3: because
1: down.
3: You don't want your car to be lighter. So it's the same when you can see how they're so close because ideally if you get just across the line and then you're out, that's perfect.
1: Okay, right. Yeah. Well, I still feel like running out of fuel at Bathurst is a rookie error. 13, 10, 60. We've got fuel vouchers to give away. I want to know when you ran out of fuel, but I want an epic tale. I don't just want, I had to pull over on the side of the road, I'd run out of petrol. That's not going to get you the $100 fuel vouchers.
3: But, okay, so they've got to be good stories.
1: Because
3: I was
1: going
3: to say, because I reckon now we've said there's fuel vouchers, we're just going to have people like,
1: Nah, yeah. If I don't think your story's good, you're not getting the voucher. 13, 10, 60.
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0: despacito.
1: Do you mind I ask what is Carrie and Tommy for the drive home?
2: When have you been despacito for fuel? Because Anton Di Pasquale, which...
3: I think it means slowly, doesn't it?
1: What have you been slowly for fuel?
3: No, that's the other song.
2: Anton Di Pasquale, and I'm sorry if you're yelling into the car. That's not how you say his name. Anyway, with 2 minutes to go, he lost Bathurst because his car ran out of petrol.
1: Yep.
2: So we're asking for your good stories on 13 1060. When have you run out of fuel?
1: No, when have you been despacito for
2: when
1: fuel?
2: It does mean slowly.
3: It does mean slowly. That's what he was going.
2: BJ, how are you, BJ?
4: I'm good, thank you, guys.
3: BJ, when did you run out of fuel?
4: Well, I was driving up top of a hill and I ran out going up the hill. And on the other side of the hill was the petrol station. So we actually made it to the top of the hill and rolled all the way down to the bottom of the hill into the petrol, like straight to the Bowser. We actually made it to the Bowser.
3: That's pretty good. When did you know, did you still have a bit of the up to go when you started to kind of sputter away?
4: No, like we were actually in the car, like rocking back and forth, like trying to make
3: it
4: roll
3: it over
4: all the way.
2: All right, BJ, stay there. We've got fuel vouchers on the line. Good story, but let's see if we get any better.
3: What do you
2: Georgie.
3: Mean? Have you only got one?
2: No, I just
3: is
2: that
3: make
2: a good
3: BJ
2: story?
3: Sweat.
2: I don't know. It could be better.
1: Not everyone can win Bathurst.
3: I've never seen a car roll into a petrol station.
2: Oh, have you not? I think I've rolled a car into a petrol station before.
3: Carrie?
2: Yes, like back
3: have
2: in
3: you?
2: The day. Absolutely.
3: You've rolled a
2: in my Morris Minor, I remember.
1: No, you rolled without, it off the side of the road.
3: Without pushing it. They get across
2: oh, sorry,
3: the
2: like people had to
3: in.
2: Push it for me.
3: Yeah.
2: Is that different?
3: Yeah, I don't know.
2: Look, I'm not going for the $100 fuel voucher. Georgie.
5: Hey, how are you going?
2: Yeah, good. Is your story good?
5: I think it is. It's pretty okay. traumatic to me all and right. for everyone else that tried to help me.
2: Give it to us.
5: I pulled into the daycare car park and... Just as I'd entered, just only one car could fit through. I ran out of fuel, and so no car could get in or out of the car park or reverse their cars. So I had a whole lot of parents helping me, but it was the first time this had happened. So I had

0: neutral. I think I forgot that from years ago when you first got your license. Like, does
1: anyone? I feel like you've gone from 30 seconds ago, you roll your car everywhere and piss it everywhere.
0: I roll it everywhere.
1: So you're like, I pretty much every day roll my car. And now you're suddenly like, you know what? I wouldn't even know what to do.
2: See what she says to Annabelle.
0: Annabelle. Okay, Annabelle, stay there, Georgie. Annabelle, give us your fuel, run out of fuel story.
3: Three kids in the car. We took a bit of a detour, got lost from Sydney to Canberra. I don't know how you can do that, but anyway. My son had vomited marshmallows all over my husband's work car. I'm driving.
1: What's marshmallow vomit? Does it smell like exactly what you think of it smells?
3: Yeah, thankfully it hadn't been in the system too long, but he just was upset. So we're like, here, have another marshmallow. Here, have another marshmallow. So, yeah, middle of, like, it was dark in Canberra. It was raining. We've run out of petrol. My husband's like, how do you not know to check the fuel light? I'm like, it's not my car. Then we had to, like, try and tell the NRMA dude where we were. We're like, we're on the road from Sydney to Canberra. And it was just such a comedy of errors. And then eventually get into the hotel, like, hours later.
1: So but, did they bring you fuel, Annabelle?
3: Yeah, we had to pay an extra $25 because they had to, like, pay for the jerry can. And then, like, it's going to cost you this much money. Do you have that much cash on you and blah, blah, blah.
0: I carry a jerry can with me at all times.
1: Of course, because you're rolling everywhere. Annabelle, I have a little hack for you. With a lot of the roadside assistance, the various different ones around the country, apparently what you should do if you want to save a bit of money is say, I don't know what's wrong with my car. Can you come and have a look? Because then they have a jerry can with like 10 litres of fuel that, just on them at all times.
3: Nice.
1: So they'll be like, oh, you've run out of fuel. And you'll be like, have I? Whoa.
3: Oh,
1: and
3: then they'll, wrong.
1: Yeah. So instead of saying, I've run out of fuel, you go, I don't know. She's just shut down.
0: That's a great tip, Mr. Little. And finally, hold there, Annabelle, because I need to find out from our producers how much cash we got to
1: give away. You know how you wanted, like, you know how you wanted really good running out of fuel? I'm trying to think, like, what would be
0: middle of a freeway and then stopping traffic in peak hour, I reckon, like backing it up for hours.
1: Okay, Jason.
2: And if they bonus points if they do it live right now.
1: Jason, what happened?
4: We live somewhat rural down near Wiseman's Ferry, say Spencer.
1: Yeah.
4: And my mate rang me from the club saying I won $2,500 in the badge draw and I had to be there in 20 minutes and halfway up there and there's no reception on the road. So I was up Shites Creek.
1: Yes.
0: So you missed out on the cash?
4: Oh, yeah.
1: Oh!
4: And had no reception to ring anyone to help me.
1: So how did you get help? Did you flag down a car?
4: No, I had to walk.
1: Oh, how much after the 25-minute deadline did you...
4: Oh, I didn't even bother going up there. It was probably an hour and a half before I got back to the car with fuel.
0: Jason, you need a $100 fuel voucher. Annabelle can have a $100 fuel voucher. Georgie can have a $100 fuel voucher. Do you have anything? That's
1: about,
0: it, capped.
1: What about BJ?
0: Sorry, BJ.
1: That was
0: She's
1: the
0: winning
1: top
0: with the name anyway.
1: One.
0: What a great name.
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6: Recent rain across much of Western Victoria has continued to boost soil moisture levels, building on consistent falls recorded since March.
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0: Flip, that is Bet on Fire for your Monday arvo. It's Carrie and Tommy, and if you are just joining us, well, you are just in time.
1: Well, this is an absolute treat because we have a thing, a screen in front of us when we do this show, and the screen shows us the names of the callers who are calling in. So we can say, you know, g'day, Brittany, and Brittany goes, hey, guys.
2: That Brittany sounds like that. She might not.
0: Brittany calls us all the time. She does sound like that.
1: Yeah, hi, guys. Meet Brittany. And then we can go, hey, Gavin. He goes, oh, guys, it's me, Gavin. Anyway, so on and so forth. What I'm doing right now is I'm shutting my screen down, and I would like you to do the same thing, please. I'll get Sammy over there. Carrie's started hitting the screen with her hands. I'm sure of how
2: it's got a mouse work that a operates computer.
0: That's me.
1: We have Australia's favourite way to give away money starting today.
3: From the mind behind Cash Draw.
4: Cash Draw.
3: Comes a game only one person could possibly host. Australia's most infamous psychic.
5: Tommy the Psychic Large.
3: Tommy the Psychic Large is putting his uncanny abilities to the ultimate test. You've heard him shock the nation by knowing things about people he's never met.
1: You either have two girls and a boy or a girl and a boy.
6: I have two of each.
1: Is there one you're not proud of?
6: He's disassociated himself with our family.
3: Now, these mind-reading skills can win you serious cash. Tommy the Psychic Large presents What's My Name?
7: 1, 2, 3, 4, 5, 6, 7, 8, 9, 10.
3: What's my name?
2: So you just got to register online or call 131060 when we give you the cue to call, yeah?
1: Which is now.
2: Right now. And you tell the producer your name, but we don't know that name.
1: My screen's shut.
2: And then we won't see it here. It won't be given any clues. And then if you get through on air, you just got to say these words only. Carrie and Tommy, what's my name?
1: Yeah.
2: And if we guess your name, you win.
0: Well, so you'd be guessing, but Tommy would know because he's psychic.
1: Oh, no.
2: Sorry.
1: It's also the only people that can let this game down are if you don't sound like your name. That's the only way you let it down. So you just have to speak with truth and how your name sounds.
2: Yeah. So it would be like if I was a Cordelia, for example. I don't sound like a Cordelia. I'm too rough for a Cordelia, I reckon. Don't you think?
1: What's rough about you?
2: I think I'm like too like.
1: You look like a Barbie. You're in a pearl necklace and a pink top.
0: Cordelia.
2: But Cordelia's like.
1: You get your hair done 4 times a week. What are you talking about?
2: I do not. Why don't you?
1: I do not.
2: I don't think I sound like a Cordelia. I feel like a Cordelia is like a real like. Goody two shoes dressed in like a blouse.
1: I'm so fascinated about this rough stuff.
2: Do you not think I sound pretty ochre and rough? Do I not?
1: I don't know. I think your balls just dropped then. 131060, give us a call. All you have to do is say, what's my name? And if we guess correctly, $1,000 is yours. That's next.
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19: 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Your four-day forecast for Western Victoria. A strong wind warning is current for the West Coast. Partly cloudy with showers into your Monday evening. For tomorrow, a possible shower, mostly in the morning and early afternoon with a top of 13. For Wednesday, cloudy with a top of 14 degrees. And for Thursday, partly cloudy with a top of 20 degrees.
16: Harvey Norman Hamilton, your local computer specialists.
19: Currently, it's 16 degrees.
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16: Carrie Bickmore.
15: And Tommy Little.
16: This is Carrie and Tommy.
1: Yeah, yeah, yeah.
0: And if you are just joining us, well, you are just in time for this.
21: 1, 2, 3, 4, 5, 6, 7, 8, 9, 10. What's my name?
1: It's the easiest competition in the world to win. All you have to do is ring in and say those three words. What's my name? Nothing else. And then if you sound like...
2: I think they have to say Carrie and Tommy, what's my name?
1: We've added that.
2: That's good to get, like, name recognition.
1: I don't know. I feel like that's giving us too... It's going to be so easy, Carrie.
2: But then you hear a bit more of their name.
1: We can't...
2: A bit more of their voice.
1: Yeah, that's what I'm saying.
2: And you can tell if they're a Cordelia or not.
1: It's already enough. I can't believe Cordelia was the name you grabbed.
23: The terms and conditions state it must be, hi, Carrie and Tommy, what's my name?
1: But now there's hi as well. We may as well just give away the money.
2: There is no way. So you've told me that you did this at another radio station.
1: Uh-huh.
2: And how long did the game go for?
1: I had 100% success rate.
2: No, I thought I heard this game went for like 18 months and you couldn't guess anybody's name.
23: 18 months is a lot. 2 years? And we had to play it till it went off once and we sat on air till 11:30.
1: We were
23: 6 till 9.
2: So the chances of this, hold on, how confident are you we're going to give away this $1,000?
1: None of those people spoke with their true voice.
2: Okay.
1: Or you've got, I've been also working on my shinning since then. And so I got my little ball here. So let's see how we go. Because I reckon, so $1,000 is on the line.
2: Okay, you reckon you're giving it away today?
1: Well, none of it's actually on me. It's just on the callers. They just have to sound like they are. And then, okay. Boom.
2: Do we both have to guess the same name or can we have a crack each?
1: That's tricky.
23: I feel like it's one mind, guessing. One win. So I think you've got to agree.
2: So can we have a little chat about it then?
1: Okay, what about I'll do the
2: you
1: first one.
2: You just want to do it, don't you?
1: And then, no, and then you...
2: You know what, you do it.
0: Imagine if you guessed it before he did, though.
2: No, he can do it. Okay. Caller one, take it away.
24: Hi, Carrie and Tommy, what's my name?
1: Oh, this one's so easy. Because it's a longer name, but she goes by the shortened version of it. I actually think it's one of the cuter names. It's actually a surprisingly big Scrabble score,
2: well,
1: considering.
2: Well, you get this much crap before everyone answer that you do.
1: Hey, Beck.
24: No.
1: No! Oh, what was it?
24: Hannah.
1: You got that wrong. Sorry. I'm so sorry.
2: All right, caller number two.
25: Hi, Carrie and Tommy. What's my name?
1: Carrie, you got it
2: right. Oh, hold on. I thought you were doing it.
1: No, you just huffed up.
2: Okay, I reckon it is Mark.
1: Oh, no. Yuck.
25: No.
1: I knew it starts with an S, doesn't it?
25: Nah, it's Luke.
1: Oh, Luke.
2: I was going to go Matthew, Mark, Luke, or John. I was going to go one of the, like, disciples.
1: Tell us how else you got it wrong. Call number three, take it away.
26: Hey, Carrie and Tommy, what's my name?
1: This one's easy as well. It's, so you know how we had a double letter earlier? It was actually a palindrome for those playing at home. That was Hannah. This one, it is a bit surprising because I think you've actually gone a bit higher pitch. I don't know, perhaps you're a little bit nervous. But anyway, Ella, very nice to meet you.
26: No.
1: What is it?
26: Cassie.
1: You got that wrong again. Jackpot tomorrow.
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0: Be Monday, Arvo. It's Carrie and Tommy. $100,000 Guilty Pleasures is back after 5 o'clock.
1: Ooh, we're giving away money left, right and centre.
2: We're not, because you just didn't give it away before. We did dumb game.
1: It was not, Carrie, that money goes up and jackpot's tomorrow.
2: What happens when you don't give it away? Will you promise to give it at some point?
1: This is not on me. If you sound like you are, I will have no problems at all.
2: Okay.
1: Mm-hmm. So this morning, as you know, I have a elderly man that I live with and I care for. I took him out for his final meal this morning.
0: Valet.
1: Not his final meal before death.
0: Oh.
1: We got to the cafe and the waiter came over and Johnny, my housemate, said this. He said, guys, are you ready to order? And he said, yep. And Johnny goes, mate, can I just have 2 eggs and just the eggs, please? Because I've got a colonoscopy and endoscopy tomorrow. So I can't have any bread or anything like that. So just the 2 eggs. Because you know how I've got to do the prep tonight thing. Anyway, now's my last chance. And that, they said eggs are okay. So can I just have 2 eggs? And the waiter goes, I didn't really need the full.
2: To be fair, if he just said, could I have 2 eggs without toast? Someone would have gone, why? Like, I feel like I thought it was quite helpful information.
1: Anyway, but it reminded me of his last colonoscopy prep.
2: Well, none of us can
1: explain?
2: I've had so many colonoscopies, and the person I think of every single time I'm going out, like getting put under, is Johnny.
1: He's Johnny. Mm. Could you please explain to people what the prep is for those?
2: So, for a few days before. Excuse me.
1: When you read?
2: For a few days before the colonoscopy, you have to have white foods.
0: Oh.
2: Right? Yeah. He hasn't been doing that either, has he?
0: No.
2: Like, you can't have colourful food because.
1: Really?
2: Yeah, like, you got to have breads and rice and
0: So you're supposed to have the bread.
2: But you're supposed to have food that's not cut. Like, you can't have red cordial or you can't have, like, berries, blueberries.
1: We were drinking cruises last night. Anyway.
2: You can't have it.
1: How old are you? Bro, have you had a watermelon cruiser? Isn't that old?
2: Yeah, pretty
1: young. It's elite.
2: Yeah. And then for the, like, 24 hours before, you have to do 3 lots of this prep that they give you and you can't eat anything and it literally just flushes you out. Mm-hmm. And don't make the mistake I made after the first one. I thought, well, I'm doing fine. Mm. Took kids to the park. Bump. Oh, pooed my pants. So.
1: Is that the sound effect for pooed my pants?
0: Bump. Bump. Bow.
2: And then by the time you get in there, you're so depleted. And I did learn a little trick. Mm. Apparently, because it's just the same prep for everybody, apparently it's based on a larger body mass. So if you've got a smaller body mass and you don't get through all the 3 preps, that it's okay.
1: Yeah.
2: But I don't know if that's like doctor's orders
1: or not. So I don't know if Johnny certainly did not get that.
2: And I've had friends who have been told. So I had a friend I was texting the other day who it's like the only person, the doctor said it's the only person they've ever met that the prep blocked them up, didn't empty them. And so they got to have their colonoscopy and they hadn't been pooing and they had to have their colonoscopy day put onto another day because they hadn't emptied their bowels. And that's the point. So that they can get the camera up there without having to.
1: Oh, my gosh.
2: Yes. So they had to redo it all over again.
1: A full suitcase.
2: Yes.
1: And they're asking for a bag check.
2: Yeah.
1: So Johnny did not get the memo about the last couple of days.
2: He would have. He just would have ignored it.
1: Well, it reminded me his last colonoscopy that he got. He did all the prep stuff. So he was all emptied out. And all he had to do was go to sleep, go to bed, wake up and go to the hospital. And he woke up at like midnight, maybe 12:30, and he was like, God, I'm hungry. Why am I so hungry? I might order some food. And so he saw there was a pizza shop open
2: and he
1: got food delivered. He got a large marinara pizza and ate the whole thing. Oh. And it wasn't until he went back to bed and looked at his phone and saw he had his alarm set and he goes, what's my alarm? Oh, it's the colonoscopy tomorrow. That's why I was hungry. Oh, my God.
2: Oh, my God.
1: And so he went in and didn't say anything. He said when he came out of the anaesthetic, he was all groggy. And he said the nurses were so angry at him. And
2: of course.
1: And they said this was their word. Your prep was awful.
2: You're pulling bloody prawns out your backside.
1: He was like, I just had muscles on. If you ever had a marinara pizza before? He goes, nah.
2: Just thought that now's the time.
1: Just thought I'll just throw the whole ocean down and see what happens. I want to know on 13 10 60, when did you ignore doctor's orders? Because albeit unwillingly, I think he's now done it again with a half a dozen watermelon cruisers and a pepperoni. We had a pepperoni. Anyway, 131060, I'd love to know, when did you ignore doctor's orders and how did it go? Give us a call.
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0: Taylor Swift, that is Patient Zero for your Monday arvo, which is pretty apt for what we're talking about here.
1: Yeah. On 131060, we are asking the question, when did you ignore the doctor's orders? Because my housemate and geriatric friend, the John, he had to have a colonoscopy.
2: Funny that he's called the John because he has to spend a lot of time on the John.
1: A lot of time on the John when you do a prep for a colonoscopy. But he woke up in the middle of the night and wondered why he was so hungry the night before his colonoscopy. He'd forgotten that he'd done his prep and thought, John, I'm starving. I'm going to see what's open. And ordered a full large marinara pizza and ate the whole thing. And then had to go in and what I can only assume looked like a crime scene that had to be removed from his backside.
2: Ebony, when did you defy doctor's orders?
3: I was told that I need a strict bed rest. And I went home from the doctor's, rolled up my swag, and went to the Denny Ute muster for the weekend.
2: That's a pretty peaceful event, moment. Though. Pretty chilled. Yeah.
3: Pretty tame.
1: And how did you go? Did it fix you, Ebony?
3: Well, it didn't. No, I ended up with pneumonia.
2: I don't know why I'm laughing, but
1: was it worth it?
3: I gave it a good crack. Yeah, absolutely.
1: Is the Denny Ute muster sick? I've never been.
2: It sounds good, doesn't it?
3: It is awesome.
2: Yeah. Is that Deniliquin?
3: Yes, yeah. It's absolutely feral. It's so much fun.
2: And what happens there?
3: Just lots of key banging. Have you ever heard of you be key banged?
1: What's
3: key look banging? It up. You guys will have to look it up.
1: Is it the keys in the bowl party that Carrie usually goes to? Is it that stuff?
3: No, probably in certain sections. it's amazing. It's such a feral event. So good.
2: We're just looking up key banging.
1: Ebony, thank you very much. I don't reckon it's going to be good if we watch that while we
2: do. You don't reckon?
1: G'day, Brad.
4: How you going, people?
1: Yeah, good. When did you defy doctor's orders?
4: So I went in for the snip.
1: Yep.
4: And I got told by the doctors to just chill out. You know, don't do anything now. And I thought, you know, I'm a bit of a superstar here. They said to me about 4 weeks wait. I waited probably just under a week, and ended up getting an infection on my nuts. And then they had to squeeze that stuff out.
2: Stop it, Brad.
0: What Brad was doing?
1: Hey, Brad. You know how you know how they told you to chill out, but you didn't chill out. Yeah. Did you not chill out with someone else or by yourself?
4: No. It was with someone else.
1: Oh yeah, no. I wasn't sure how chilled you were.
2: To be fair, I figured he was talking about just himself.
1: Yeah.
4: But I will say, I did smash out a few rounds before.
2: Okay, stop talking, Brad.
1: You've got to make sure the pistol works before you go into a gunfight, Biggs.
2: Taylor, when did you defy doctor's orders?
5: Hey guys. Okay, so it wasn't me, but it was my mom. This was probably only 3 weeks ago now. So she's been waiting a couple of years to go get some surgery done on hemorrhoids of all things.
1: Yeah. She's had hemorrhoids for a couple of years.
5: Yeah. Oh, she's been having a lot of issues. Yeah, she's been waiting for a long time. Oh. And
2: sorry, just to check, Taylor. So she's really up for you talking about her hemorrhoids on the national radio, yeah?
5: Oh, absolutely. Yeah, my mum's an open book. Yeah. okay, so anyway, she came over and she's blind, bless her soul. So she's like, can you just read that paperwork and just tell me what I can and can't eat for the next couple of days? I was like, yeah, sure. So I really scanned over it quickly and I'm like, oh, yep, you could eat this, and that. And apparently I told her the wrong side of the sheet that she could eat because before her surgery, she ended up having to get an enema and she was so mad at me.
2: so she had to get something put up to remove the things coming out.
5: Basically, yeah. So because I misread the sheet to her that of what she could and couldn't eat before her surgery, she was eating the wrong things for 3 days prior.
1: So you had her eating. You had her eating the do not eat stuff.
5: Yeah, basically. Oh, I misread it. I was reading it and I'm like, oh yeah, this is correct. Yep, okay.
2: Taylor.
5: She was so mad at me. Taylor. But we had a little bit of a laugh about it.
1: Is an enema the worst thing in the world? Like, I haven't had an, I'm embarrassed to say this, I haven't had an enema. Are they bad or is it just like a hose pretty much?
5: Look, she wasn't overly impressed. She said it was very, very uncomfortable, but I just told her perhaps next time she should put her glasses on and read it herself.
2: Oh, Taylor.
1: Hey, Taylor, I know this is one of the weirdest cross promotions, but we're giving away Harry Styles tickets for anyone who mentions hemorrhoids. Taylor, did you want to go see Harry Styles?
5: I'd love to.
1: Harry Styles, Together Together Tour is coming down under. 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Taylor, they're all yours.
5: Oh, thank you so much.
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28: 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Yeah.

0: Your Monday arvo, it's Carrie and Tommy driving you home. 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
1: And when you think rest, it's not just about sleeping. It's about letting your muscles properly relax as well.
2: That's why athletes like myself focus more, well, not more, as much on the recovery as the workout. And that's where Blackmores Magnesium Glycinate comes in, because it reduces muscle cramps and mild muscle spasms when dietary intake is inadequate.
1: Speaking of athletes, something happened on my run today that I need to tell you about.
2: A run or the runs?
1: No, I run.
2: Okay, yeah.
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0: around Australia, if you drive home this afternoon, it's Carrie Bickmore and Tommy Little.
1: And we have got a bloody issue is what we've got here. We, on this very show...
2: It is a bloody issue too.
1: Why is that?
2: Because I think blood comes up when he coughs.
1: Is your esophagus bloody?
3: Occasionally.
1: Whoa. So that voice you just heard is producer Kieran. And just a couple of days ago on this very show, we were reprimanded by his girlfriend, Maddie, and we were read out a text message saying, guys, seriously, Kieran needs to stop having Coke Zeros at work because Kizzy and I have been quite addicted to them because I don't know if you've heard, but they have zero calories and we are both getting cut up from the butt up. Anyway, Maddie's had a gutful of us feeding him Coke Zeros because we, unbeknownst to us, he's got an esophagus that is ripped raw and scarred.
2: The doctor has said it's dangerous if he has spicy or carbonated.
0: He was supposed to stop months ago.
1: Yeah, months ago, and it was first news to us. So we said, that's fair enough, Maddie. We are not going to feed him Coke Zeros. And then Kizzy, what happened last night?
3: I was allowed a little Coke Zero.
1: By who? Who allowed you?
3: Maddie.
1: So you went where together?
3: She ordered a hot chocolate from McDonald's.
1: Yes.
3: And we went to the drive-thru and she got a hot chocolate and said, can I have a little Coke Zero? And she said, yeah.
1: So after just reprimanding us.
0: As if you got a little one either.
3: No, I got a large.
0: Yeah, of course you did. She's let you have a large one.
1: Let's get her on the phone. Call her.
4: Hello.
1: Maddie, it's Carrie and Tommy here. How are you?
4: Oh, God, what's going on?
1: Well,
2: what's going on?
1: You tell us what's going on, Maddie. We were given strict instructions about your gorgeous partner, Kieran, here. Apparently his throat was about to close up and he was going to die.
2: Yeah,
1: and
2: how bad is his condition?
4: How bad is his condition?
2: Yes.
4: He was told that there is so much damage done that it's irreversible. If you go out to dinner with this man, he will be out on the street vomiting within 15 minutes. Imagine you're on a romantic

0: young.
1: Look, I understand that we were unaware about the doctor's orders until until just the other day when your words added a message to the team, if he drinks a Coke, please arrest him. And so we took that and we went, okay.
2: Because we care about
3: Kizzy. And Maddie, you'd be so proud. I've got a Coke. Tommy's got a Coke.
1: Kizzy, what do you got?
3: Water.
1: Water.
2: Yeah. We care about Kizzy just the same way you do, babe. Yeah,
1: we don't want him puking on the street anymore. What have you gone and done, though? What did you do last night?
0: I did not give the man permission. He can say what he likes.
3: Oh. You said to me.
0: No, mate. I said, absolutely no way.
3: You wanted a hot chocolate and I said, can I get a Coke Zero? And you said yes.
0: No, I did not. I said, you're an adult. You can make the decision.
3: That sounds like permission.
2: Oh, my God, man, how hopeless. That's her not wanting to be responsible for your health. She's got her own health to look after.
1: Hang on. But then,
2: now on her side.
1: Then, no, wait. But then are we allowed to say when Kizzy wants a Coke in here, are we allowed to say you're an adult, you can have one?
0: I mean, he's your colleague, guys. You're bound by contract. I've got to be with him for a really long time.
1: But you're the one. He's only having this drug around you now.
0: Because he said to me at the start of the week, I'm going to be so good. I'm going to be really healthy. And then came in on Monday and he's like, I had a chicken schnitzel in a sandwich, breaded and fried, and a Pepsi Max.
2: He's a cheeky boy, isn't he?
1: So hang on. So, mate, we need to know as a team, what's our stance? Because I'm happy to put him in some kind of...
2: You're always an enabler. Just keep being an enabler.
1: No, I'm happy to put him in a Hannibal Lecter-style mask and have him his arms, you know, restrained, and we can only feed him water if that's what you would like, or do we let him do as he pleases?
0: No, don't let him do as he pleases. He's a liar. It's a pathological liar. I never even said he could have the Coke.
2: I do feel like work should be fun for him and you can have all the rules at home. You know? I feel like we should be his fun place.
0: All right. Well, when he's no longer on your team because he's in the ground, that's on you.
3: Tom, you got 3 bucks.
1: I'll get you a Coke. Thanks, Maddie.
0: Bye.
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12: 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We've got to say his cousin. 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

0: around Australia, if you drive home, the Sabo, it's Carrie Bickmore and Tommy Little.
1: I think I've worked out a new way to avoid people. If you're not in the social mood and you're like, oh, my God, I cannot be bothered talking to people, I've accidentally stumbled on it today.
2: Not your no photos hat.
0: Oh.
2: No, Carrie wears a hat. If you're just tuning in, Carrie wears a hat that says no photos.
1: I got given the hat and buy it, and I forget that it says no photos, and every time I wear it, you guys mock me. But I don't wear it very much anymore. I'm far more open to photos now.
0: Oh.
1: When we take one, you know.
0: Good on you.
1: Yeah.
0: Yeah.
1: Chuck a filter on it and we're happy. Anyway, so I went for, I'm training for Point to Pinnacle, our last ever Point to Pinnacle that we're doing, I think it's 5 weeks from now. Enter at Carrie.
3: We're supposed to be training.
1: Yes, you're meant to be training. Carrie's beanies for braincancer.com. If you want to grab some friends and do it, it's just the most wonderful weekend. My mum did it at 74 years of age last year. Anyone can do it. She did train. She trained. Kieran, you probably should do some training walks up a hill.
3: What kind of training?
1: Whoa, well, it's straight up a hill for 21
3: k's. I'll be fine. It made me vomit last time.
2: It did make you vomit last time, but we've worked out.
1: How many times are you going to spew on the mountain?
2: No, we've worked out it's the fizzy drink and his scarred esophagus.
1: Yeah. Okay, well, just no fizzy drinks between now and Point to Pinnacle.
3: Okay, you'll be next to me.
2: Oh, my gosh.
1: I'm not doing it with you. You'll be too slow.
2: Do we need to get the no fizzy drinks
1: today? It's a charity,
2: today?
1: But not a charity.
2: Guide or
0: motivation. Oh, yeah, no fizzy drinks.
2: No fizzy drink today?
3: Yeah.
2: Okay, sorry. Back to you, Carrie. Yes.
1: Anyway, what I was going to say was I went this morning to go for a training run, and, you know, don't know if you heard last week, but I was a bit coughy.
2: Really?
0: Yeah.
2: I ended up with half a lung on my forehead.
1: I wasn't.
2: Oh, Carrie, we had to have those sheets that they give you, like ponchos, to hold
1: sheet.
2: Up the wet, you're sitting in the wet zone.
0: Like a Perspex thing that they put on everything after COVID. Yeah.
1: Okay, so I was a bit coughy, and so I haven't been doing much exercise, and I thought I'd go out for a light run. Well, about 100 metres in, I realised it had to become a walk, because I was coughing and coughing and coughing and coughing, and there was a lady walking behind me. So every step I coughed, she was obviously copping it behind me.
2: Yeah.
1: And she was maybe in her 70s or something. And she caught up to me at the bridge and she said, the pollen, hey? And
2: please,
1: I, without
2: just
1: thinking.
2: Just say, just
1: no,
2: say
1: I
2: yes.
1: said, oh, no, my. Influenza A.
2: Oh, my gosh.
1: And she almost threw herself off the bridge. Like, she was like, the look on her face, she visibly, like, ran away from me. And then I could have left it at that, but I thought she'll be stressing. Or if that was me, I would be waiting to get sick from that point on, because she was literally in the doctor.
2: And also,
1: zone.
2: If she's 70.
1: Old, I know.
2: Yeah. You could,
1: and
2: yeah.
1: I said, no, weeks ago, like 3 weeks ago, but I've been told I might have this cough for 7 weeks. And she still didn't look 100% happy about the situation.
2: No.
1: But I realised, that's what you got to do, guys. If you're in a conversation at the pub you don't want to be in anymore, just go, sorry, influenza, eh? Like, they will scatter. They will run a mile. You can use it in any. Try it this week.
2: What if they then want to come back and chat later? Like, if someone else comes to the pub and you're like, oh, have you met my friend, you know, Dom? And you're like, oh, the guy I just told I had influenza A.
0: Oh.
2: And then you're like, oh.
1: True. I haven't worked out the intricate details of the lie.
2: You could just wear a mask.
1: Yeah, you know, no one wants to talk. See, because the mask now, when you see someone with a mask, do you think they're sick? Or do you think they don't want to get sick?
2: I learnt from people telling me it's because they're sick.
1: Oh, well, then don't be out in public. I say to myself.
0: Yeah.
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5: 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New Bulldog star Zach Butters says he considered making his exit from Port Adelaide public mid-season. The 26-year-old joined the Western Bulldogs as a free agent last week.
6: Definitely contemplated and thought about that, but I think the AFL landscape isn't probably quite ready for it. But me as a player, and if it would change the way I go about my day-to-day actions, the way I play football and the way I train, I feel like I'd be able to show up and front up and do it, but I'm not sure if the rest of the AFL landscape is ready to be able to deal with that and how the commentary around that goes about.
5: Hawthorn pair Sam Butler and Aiden Schubert have been traded to the Suns, the Hawks and Gold Coast exchanging several future draft picks to get the deal over the line. Butler has played 33 games since debuting in 2022, while Schubert played his first match this year after being picked up at the end of 2025. That's sport, and it's all thanks to PowerCore. 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
20: Your four-day forecast for Western Victoria. A strong wind warning is current for the West Coast. Partly cloudy with showers into your Monday evening. For tomorrow, a possible shower, mostly in the morning and early afternoon with a top of 13. For Wednesday, cloudy with a top of 14 degrees. And for Thursday, partly cloudy with a top of 20 degrees.
19: Harvey Norman Hamilton, your local computer specialists.
20: Right now, it's 15 degrees.
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21: It's the one and only
19: Carrie Bickmore
21: and Tommy Little.
19: This is Carrie and Tommy.
22: Yeah. That is where you're at for your Monday afternoon. It's time for this.
2: It's up to you.
3: $100,000 guilty pleasures.
2: Come on, what's your pleasure?
22: Ooh, how much cash do you reckon we're going to give away today? Because
1: I don't know. Let me have a little. The bags are feeling heavy. Feeling heavy. No,
22: it's just got a. Yeah. What if they used to weigh the bag down? Is it a rock?
1: No, it's not.
22: What if they used to weigh it down? So we haven't got actual cash
1: just
22: in the bag.
1: Just a lot of fake cash.
22: Why? Wow. Why did we even bother with the
1: I know,
22: fake
1: it's funny,
22: cash?
1: Isn't it?
22: Radio! We could have just put a tissue box or something.
1: I know I love a radio play.
23: A tissue box probably would have been helpful.
22: If you have just tuned in, we are doing Guilty Pleasures, the $100,000 Guilty Pleasures, where people pitch us things they've always wanted to get but haven't been able to bring themselves to splurge money on, and we get them on the line and we offer them their item, or they can take the money that's in the bag.
1: So the item today that someone wants, actually my son got given as a present, and it is absolutely awesome.
22: Yeah,
1: it's this 4-in-1 game table, so it can be like foosball, pool, table tennis. It's epic. I didn't realize it was so expensive. It's $899. That was a good present.
24: Carrie actually said to me that I can have it because Ollie never uses it. And I was so excited. I even set up a space in the house, told my housemate. And then the weekend we were supposed to get it, Ollie started using it again.
1: Yeah, he was really offended. You know when you go to give away your kids' toys and then they know you're giving it away and suddenly they go, I play with that all the time. I'm like, he doesn't. Just hang in there, Sammy. You'll get it eventually.
22: Has he stopped now?
1: Of course. You know, he did it because he thought it was going to go.
22: Can you not tell him?
1: What?
22: Can you not tell Ollie? And he won't even notice.
1: And then he just comes home and it's like, we don't have that many wings.
23: What if Ollie starts then going to Sam's house to play with her? And then she's got him hanging out with Sammy. That's no
1: good. Do you know that they've hung out before? Because remember Ollie got a major concussion and I said, I know another concussed guy. He can, so the two concussed mates.
23: But no one remembers it.
22: Did two wrongs make a right? How did it work?
1: No, Sammy, he said Sammy was wonderfully helpful about his concussion.
23: Sammy, he doesn't remember.
22: You could just go and leave.
24: It's coming back to me now.
22: You could just go and leave him one of the wings. Why don't you just go?
23: Yeah, true.
22: And live at Carrie's.
1: I think it's me you need to ask, not ask him.
22: You won't know.
23: Thanks, Gary.
1: Maybe when Ollie moves out, you can move in, okay? When I need another
22: son. Become some kind of halfway house for concussed kids. This is good.
1: Do you remember when I concussed myself?
22: Yeah.
23: Just to be in the house.
22: And then you posted a sultry photo. Like,
1: there's
22: a bump in my head.
23: Yeah, there was another time. There was quite a few times.
1: The time when I hit myself in the head with my hand?
23: Who's going to get
22: I'm in bed and I've got a bumpy head.
1: Not that time. Remember, I was reenacting something, and then instead of just reenacting a punch to my head, I punched my head. And then you said, are you okay? And I was like, I'm so fine. And I was not fine.
22: Should we call Paul?
1: Yes. We're dialing. Let's call Paul.
25: Hello.
22: Hello, Paul.
25: Hey, how are you?
22: Yeah, good. It's Carrie and Tommy here.
25: Hey, how you doing?
1: What's going to get most use? The ping pong? The air hockey or the pool table?
25: I reckon the pool table, but the air hockey would come in pretty awesome too, I reckon.
22: What about the ping pong, Paul?
25: Yeah, ping pong's too. Ping pong's good too.
22: Okay, okay. Yeah. Paul, you know the deal. You can either have your 4-in-1 multifunctional game table valued at $900, or you can choose to punt it and go for the mystery amount of cash in Carrie's bag. What do you reckon?
25: Oh, I think I'll go for the table, actually. Ooh. I've always wanted one, so... Oh.
1: Yeah, okay, yeah. Well, do you want to just see? So you're taking the table. Paul is taking the table. Yep. Paul, do you want to see what cash you would have walked away with?
25: Yeah, yep, definitely.
1: Okay, I'll rustle in my bag. Good decision, Paul. $45 you would have got.
25: Awesome. How good is that? Thank you.
22: Hey, Paul, enjoy the game table.
25: Thank you. Thank you very much.
23: We play again tomorrow. If you want to play, register online at carrieandtommy.com.au.
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0: drive home the Sarvo, it's Carrie Bickmore and Tommy Little.
1: You know how kids say things and they just are wise beyond their years.
2: Yes.
1: I caught up with my godson over the weekend. He's 4 years old. And I don't even know how we got to it. I think I was trying to, I started a game. And as you know, I do this with you often, Carrie, where I start asking you questions in the hope that you're just going to ask me the question back because really I want to talk about that thing. And so I was giving him cool nicknames, right? And then after a while, he wasn't giving me one back. So I said, what would you call me? And the whole table went quiet. All my family were there. And the whole table went quiet. And he goes, you are the great wizard of nothing. And I thought, that's pretty good. All I am is smoke and mirrors.
2: So he's actually summed you. The four-year-old has seen through all of the facade.
1: It's all tap dancing. It's all plate spinning. Mm. And I thought, that's bang on.
2: Do you know what's funny? Because it reminded me that I meant to bring this up with you last week. Because obviously you have a profound impact on children and the children love you. My kids love you. And the other day we were sitting around having tacos and the taco broke. And then Addie, my little one who's seven, started getting the taco, the flat bits of the taco, like imagine the boat, the taco boat, and then snapped them in half. And she started breaking them with her forehead. And then she goes, I bet Tommy would do that. And I said, what? And she goes, I'm just doing the sort of thing Tommy would do. And I thought, if only you knew the profound impact you were having on children everywhere, that they're snapping tacos on their head and thinking of you.
1: I just remember when I showed her that I could break pencils on my head.
2: Well, maybe that's why then.
1: You know, I was out. So then we ended up going to the pub after I got the great wizard of nothing. Mm. And my godson, we went to the pub. And there's a bunch of us there, right? And he's got a couple of texters. And I said, you should draw on Dave, another one of our friends. And Dave kind of, you know, flinches a bit. And Marla goes, no, I'll draw on you. And you can still see. And then I'm like, okay, you can still see. I've got his name
2: hand.
1: I had his drawings all up my legs and stuff. And then I'm like, let's draw on other people. And his parents went, oh, and I thought they were going to say, oh, let's not draw on people.
2: Yeah.
1: And they said, oh, just Tommy, I reckon, Marlo.
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7: 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Lunch plans tomorrow? Make it Betty's Burgers for just $10. Moving on, tastes pretty good.
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18: New Indomie Goreng Spicy Beef at Woolworths now.
19: I have been hit up, I reckon, about 20 times over the weekend by friends wanting free tickets to Powderfinger, who have announced, did you see there?
20: Very exciting.
19: Reuniting after 16 years.
20: The rumours were true.
19: Yeah, what were? Apparently they were doing cryptic posts or something, or?
20: I don't know. I just remember hearing rumours. Yeah,
21: there was like on, you know, the towers in Melbourne that have a clock on top of it, the clock doesn't work.
19: Oh, is that what that was?
21: It was like
20: the Nilex.
21: Yeah, the Nilex clock. It had like a little flashy decoding thing happening on it.
19: That
21: was Powderfinger.
20: That was Powderfinger. What a way to go about it.
19: Yeah. I do think Powderfinger, for a certain
20: love
19: group of people, literally is the soundtrack to your life.
20: It's our oasis for that generation.
19: Yes, I think so. It's my friend, because I didn't realise how much women love them as much as men. Like, all my female friends, I know Bernie.
20: God, isn't he an absolute sweetheart?
19: One of my friends, so when I was up in Byron Bay, like a couple of years ago now, one of my friends, we were up there, the three of us on a girls' trip, and I text Bernard to say, should we go have a catch up? And I said to the girls, I'm just going to go see Bernard. And my friend's like a crazy fan. And one of them said, oh, I'm going to go get my Botox. I'm not coming. I don't care. Who is that? I don't know what you're talking about. She's Canadian. Had no concept.
20: Yep.
19: The other one was like, oh, my God. So then I had to school her into how to play it cool.
20: Okay. Was she dressed up to the nines?
19: No, she just, I knew she'd nerd out and start talking like B-side.
20: Hey, Bernard,
19: you know.
20: I love my happiness.
19: Yes. No, but like weird kind of. Anyway, she ended up sitting next to him. It was so lovely. Caught up with him and his wife, who's divine as well. And they ended up sharing a bowl of porridge. They bought a shared bowl of porridge.
20: It's not a share food.
19: Do you not think she has told so many people about the time she shared a bowl of porridge with Bernard
20: Fanning? It's so funny because if I heard that, I'd be like, damn, there's some slang that I'm not down with.
19: Yeah. It's a literal bowl of oats.
20: Yeah. I haven't shared porridge with anyone.
19: But then I texted him today and said, oh, could we have you on for an interview to talk about it? And I thought it was very sweet. He said they're doing a exclusive interview to announce it all with the big issue next week.
20: Oh,
19: and he said, so we're not going to chat to anyone until after
20: awesome.
19: That. And I was like, could they be any better?
20: Yeah.
19: Like, they're just, wonderful. Anyway, let's get a bit of Powderfinger on this.
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0: Sienna Spyro, that is Great Expectation. It's Carrie and Tommy driving you home for your Monday arvo.
1: It's been a while since we've done this. It's just those little things in life that give you a bit of a buck up.
2: What makes you feel good? What gets you in the mood?
1: I'll kick off with a quick one, but it's not the one I mainly want to talk about. So there is a thing that can completely change the eating experience of fruit. And for me, it'll whether a grape has these or not will determine whether I enjoy eating them. Because grapes without them are delicious. Grapes with them, I can't. It's not worth it. There's often five of them. And so I would say when I bite into grapes or the

0: first bite, oh my God, I've got a seedless variety.
1: What makes you feel good? What gets you in the
0: mood? Because then I know I can just hoe into that bad boy and not worry about Peningaloo Reef. Not the main one I want to talk about, though. Because I think I'm about to say something that women have been across for years. Mm-hmm. Now, I don't know why men don't adopt more things that women do. I remember the first time I had a scented candle in my house, I was like, this is good.
2: It's so
0: why don't
2: good.
0: We talk about this more? And why aren't, when people are getting together at the men's shed meetings and stuff, why isn't someone going, guys, if you try a scented candle, it's delicious. Heaven, do that. But this one is not a scented candle. It's something that I keep in my car. And so every day I can use this, particularly throughout winter. It was a lifesaver. Do you know what I might be talking about?
2: Like a thermos.
0: Nope. I keep it in my center console.
2: Yeah.
0: It costs me about $11 and I reckon it'll last me a full year. And it just sits there. And each time I get in.
2: A lip balm.
0: It is not a lip balm. I carry one of those in my pockets at all times. And they also actually a lip balm.
1: What makes you feel good? What gets
0: but
1: you
0: not the thing
1: mood?
0: I'm talking about.
2: Hand cream.
0: Yeah. I take off my little rings and I pop them in my little thing in the center there. And I get my little hand cream and my mitts. Never been smoother.
1: What makes you feel good?
2: When I was in my late teens, one of my friends started using hand cream, which felt like a very granny-ish thing to do at the time.
0: Yeah.
2: And I clocked it last year when I saw her in person and we hugged and I saw her hands. Her hands, I reckon, are a decade younger than the rest of our hands because she's been using hand cream every single day.
0: Yes, a decade younger. So what's that mean? They're still smoking cigarettes or something? What does that mean?
2: No, like then the supple. Rest of our hands,
0: supple.
2: They're still just like wrinkle free and like supple is a great is a great word.
0: Yeah, isn't it, fellas? If you haven't got a hand cream in your life,
2: I don't think women have a lot of us even remember.
0: Oh, is that
2: to put
0: not a thing
2: cream.
0: That women?
2: I mean,
0: just
2: it
0: have
2: is a thing
0: their...
2: that women can use, but I feel like.
0: Do you not have one in your car?
2: No.
0: Oh, have one in your car. Sarah has one in her car. Sarah, do you have a hand cream in your car? Treat yourself. I'll get hand creams for everyone. Don't worry.
3: I've got one in my car.
0: He's got one in his car.
2: Can I tell you what I discovered the other night and I've been having every night and it makes me feel good?
0: Yeah.
2: Is I've rediscovered mini marshmallows, not the big fat ones, but the little ones. And I have a little chai or a little hottie chocolate at night. Pop them in. Oh.
1: What makes you feel good? What
2: gets feels you like I'm out of like a cafe or something, you know?
0: These are the little things we're talking about.
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1: What makes you feel good? What gets you in the mood?
2: Yeah, just those little things in life that give you a little pep in your step. I've discovered buying a hand cream and keeping in my car center console. So when I get in the morning, I just give my hands a little bloody lubrication.
1: Give
2: and
1: me a feel.
2: Boy.
1: Can I have proper feel?
2: Proper feel over here. Have a David.
3: Do you ever go a little bit too hard on the lubrication of the hands and then struggle to grip the steering wheel?
2: Oh, I slip all over the road.
1: Those hands haven't worked a hard day in their life.
2: They have not. And I hope to keep it that way. Please see Big Moore. G'day, Sophia.
4: Hi.
2: What makes you feel good?
4: Tweezers. Bit of a weird obsession with mine, but it makes me feel really good.
2: So, like, when you...
4: I'm in my car, my back. Like, the kids would come in the car from school and say, like, they've got a splinter, you know, in their hands.
2: Oh, it's just knowing you have them.
4: Yeah, getting things out with the tweezers just gives me a great satisfaction.
2: Yes.
1: Yeah, what do you, have you got hair growing in places at the moment that you like to just have a little pluck?
4: I'll do laser on my legs and then, you know, there might be randomly like one or two hairs, you know, little black hair. And like I'm sitting in my car and just the satisfaction and I can't explain it. Yeah, but the splinters are by far my favourite.
2: Sophia, when because my dad used to say, we got so scared to say we had a splinter because my dad's method of removal was...
4: Brace them down. He was like,
2: hold your arm down and let me just dig it out with whatever. Yeah, is it? Yeah, I was going to say, how much complaining do you get?
4: No, a lot. But I'm like, I get so much satisfaction out of it that I'm just like...
3: Just making your kids climb trees.
4: I'm doing it for their own good anyway. Like, it's got to come out. It has to come out anyway. Yeah. So, whether it's great, like, it's coming out and, I'm doing it.
2: Good on you, Sophia.
4: My husband runs away from me. Like he'll come home saying, "Oh, I got it." You know, if he's welding and he's got a splinter, he like will not come anywhere next to me. Like he knows. I'll
2: when he runs,
4: him.
2: Sophia, do you go and spear tackle him down with tweezers in the back pocket, ready to go?
4: Yes, I do.
2: Bless you, Sophia. Good on you. Thank you for getting involved.
1: Hey, Chris.
5: Hey, good afternoon, everyone.
1: What makes you feel good? What gets you in the mood, Chris?
5: What gets me in the mood during the day are those Red Allen's frogs. So not the cheap brand. It has to be the Allen's frogs.
2: What's the difference between the Allen's ones and the cheap ones? Is it in the chew?
5: It's definitely in the chew, the flavour.
2: Yeah.
5: How much extra effort you need to put into the chew.
2: Yes.
5: It's just all round. The Allen's are the go-to frogs.
2: How many are you smashing in a day, Chris?
5: Okay. Let's go perhaps 2 to 6.
1: You don't have to pretend with us. Like, we're not judging, Chris. You can be honest.
5: Okay, 6 to 10.
2: Good on you, Chris. Thank you very much. It's weird we chose. So the frog to kiss is a disgusting thing, but we've so many of our lollies. Freddo frogs. Like red frogs. Like we've suddenly decided, you know what animal we want to eat, but don't, except for the French.
1: So
2: frogs.
1: That's so weird. Why do we have that? Not like have dog shaped things when everyone's got dogs. Why have we chosen frog?
2: Yeah, I don't know. We've got frogs and koalas. We've decided they're the most edible.
1: And snakes. Someone pointed out. Yes, Joel. Why? What makes you feel good?
6: Sorry, I've always got a 2 liter chocolate milk in the fridge, but I'll have a skull out of the bottle before I go to bed.
2: Yes. Yes, Joel. Yes.
1: What makes you feel good? What gets you in the mood?
2: Joel, do you have a brand of choice, a preference? Who makes it?
6: Normally it's the oak.
2: Yep.
6: Yeah, oak chocolate milk. And it's always out of the bottle. It can't be out. Not out of the glass.
2: Yeah. Mm. And does your living arrangements, do people share the bottle that has been drunk out of?
6: No, my wife calls me a big kid because I have to have chocolate milk in the fridge at all times.
2: Do you ever heat it up?
6: No. That has to be like ice cold.
2: But wouldn't it? Have you tried heating it up, Joel?
1: Like
6: I haven't, and now I am going to tonight.
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1: Bye.
2: See ya.
8: 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Hawthorn pair Sam Butler and Aiden Schubert have been traded to the Suns, the Hawks and Gold Coast exchanging several future draft picks to get the deal over the line. Butler has played 33 games since debuting in 2022, while Schubert played his first match this year after being picked up at the end of 2025. New Bulldog star Zach Butters says he considered making his exit from Port Adelaide public mid-season. The 26-year-old joined the Western Bulldogs as a free agent last week.
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19: Your four-day forecast for Western Victoria. A strong wind warning for the west coast for tonight and tomorrow. Partly cloudy tonight with winds becoming light late this evening and an overnight low of 6 degrees. For Tuesday, cloudy with a possible morning shower and southwesterlies 20 to 30k in the morning, then turning southerly 15 to 25k in the evening. Wednesday, cloudy with a slight chance of a shower on 14, and Thursday, partly cloudy and 20. Tops of 13 tomorrow for Hamilton and 14 for Casterton, Portland and the coast.
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0: My day with you, Fee-Fev. Happy hour. How good is this?
1: It is happy hour on a Monday. Good. Coming up on the happy hour, Ben Affleck. I'll explain that soon. But also,
2: Ed Sheeran.
1: His cousin. Now, Ed Sheeran is in a family feud at the moment. His cousin is popping up like on Piers Morgan, has not done an Australian interview yet. So we are going to get to the bottom of this. We're going to find out what this family feud's about. Can we actually heal it? Can we get Ed on to try to resolve it with his cousin?
0: All of that happening right after this. Ed Sheeran, cousin, joining us on the other side of this for your happy hour. How good's a Monday? Mix FM.

0: 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It is Fifi Fevenick for the Happy Hour feed. 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
1: Now, a big family feud has erupted globally. Ed Sheeran, he's been in the news over the past month for all sorts of reasons, but one of the reasons at the moment is a fallout with his cousin Jethro, and we have Jethro joining us live. Thanks for coming on the show.
2: Absolutely, my pleasure. I've been checking you out. You're absolutely hilarious. My friend had told me, Big Up A Taste, she told me, and Rosie Ribbons, they told me about you guys' show, and absolutely love it, man.
1: Oh, fantastic. Well, Jethro, as you know, you've been in the news a bit lately, but for people in Australia who don't know you, by the way, and you were single, You Won't Knock Me Down, featuring Eminem.
3: Boom.
2: Yes, the big Eminem. That's one of my favourite rappers, yes. And we can't forget Herbert Skills, who's singing on the chorus from Uganda. Big up Herbert Skills. Wow.
1: But you've been doing music for so long. Tell us a little bit about yourself.
2: I kind of call myself a professional music artist since 2004, because that's when I sold my first CD. So I was in a group called Lockdown around about 2006. So that's where I really started. And I was in a duo with Lee Stafford. Then we parted ways and I became a Lone Star. And that's where I kind of took my solo career. And I was doing a lot of stuff with my cousin Ed. We made some great songs back then. In my opinion, some of his best work, that's my opinion, because it had an influence of like hip hop and the drums and just like the attention to detail. Like I used to listen to loads of Tupac and The Way and Nas, hip hop artists like that. So just the way he you know, the lipstick on this cup remind me of you, the bed sheets smell like you, that kind of attention to detail sort of lyrically.
1: Yeah.
2: I think I gave that to Ed and he took it and ran with it. But I can't say it came from me because I copied it off Tupac. So
3: there you go.
1: Well, the funny thing is, so like Jethro, we've known Ed since he started, like when he was a young, you know.
2: I know, he's massive in Australia.
1: He is. And he, you know, we've known. And the funny thing is, I do have memory. Like, I've known of you and I've known of him that whole journey. When did it go pear-shaped, though? Because obviously it's blown up at the moment. We all saw Piers Morgan last week or the week before.
2: Yeah.
1: And you go, gosh, this has
2: that
1: gone
2: wasn't a good,
1: pear-shaped.
2: Went pear-shaped way before that. So when it's on stage and he's on the teleprompter and the autocue thing and he's kind of saying, you know, crying that his family and friends have abandoned him. That's not me. You know, it went pear-shaped, to answer your question, probably 8 years ago or something. When me and Ed were good, we were really good. Like, we were really close and we had backpacks on. We were tearing up the streets in London and going to studios and making music together. So I'd be doing the drums on the MPC drum machine. He'd be playing his guitar. I'd be rapping. He'd be singing, which were amazing times. And you know what? I mean, I don't hate the guy. Everyone's bashing me and hating on me because I forgive him and I don't hate him. And I understand his predicament. You know, I had to tell my truth because I just put it out there that he was a coward and for my own reasons, because he did the same to me and he's done the same to others. So that was my truth. So now it's kind of, it's shifted, it's pivoted to kind of, what was it like working with him when you were younger and how was it in Ireland? And, you know, how did you come up with these songs together, Raise Them Up, Pause, and You Need Me, I Don't Need You, and things like that, which is our early stuff together. So now he's kind of a bit pop. It's not really my thing. And it's just, you know, he probably doesn't like my music either. And the thing is, I'm pretty successful. I've got a Billboard number one. I've performed in front of 90,000 people in Russia. I've got a number one in the UK. I'm doing my own tours and I'm happy for him to be doing what he's doing. I think it's amazing. Like me and him literally did a gig together in front of 8 people and they were eating dinner. Wow. And they were like, no one listened. And then I was at Wembley with him in front of 90,000 and he had no support. He was just on his own with his guitar and Luke Penn. And I was like, wow, how did this happen? Like, it's not hate. It's just like things change. Maybe he just got rich and famous and just didn't look back because that's what it seems like from so many people that are reaching out to me now. He took down 48 of my songs, of some of my biggest songs. But the thing is, we're both artists. We're both on the same song. So we've got a song called Raise Them Up. We're doing so well. But what am I going to do? Like, not promote the record? How do I go about it? Because we are cousins. We share the same surname. We're both musicians. We've got a song together. So everyone's saying, don't ride his coattails. But it's impossible for me because I wrote the chorus for him.
1: And it sounds like you both went into music same time before he was famous.
2: Yeah.
1: Out of interest, Jethro, how's the rest of the family Are people taking sides? Because I know that your dads are brothers, and there's about, is it seven?
2: Yeah.
1: Seven siblings in that generation?
2: Eight.
1: Eight. How do your dads manage this, their sons fighting?
2: I don't really, I mean, I think Ed's dad supported him throughout everything. My dad, I haven't really had a very good relationship for a very long time. So I don't know a bunch of Sheerans that have walked away because of the whole situation. So when he said his family has abandoned him, that's not me. That's other people.
1: Right.
2: So, and I don't want to speak names or people of my cousins and stuff, but, you know, it is what it is. But
1: when did you speak to Ed last?
2: 7 years ago, and it was great. I mean, I saw him at my granddad's funeral, and we had a pint of Guinness together, and everything was great.
3: Did you split the G?
2: Split the, no. I just got that right, yeah.
1: Well, Jethro, we're going to come back in a second, because we're going to ask you a question nobody has asked you yet.

0: How good is this for your Monday evening? It is Fifi Fevenick, the happy hour.
1: We're joined right now by Jethro Sheeran, Ed Sheeran's cousin, who's been in the news quite a bit lately because there's a family feud going on between you two.
2: You want to have a sit down with Ed, right? You sit down with Ed. Ed's on one side, Jethro's on the other. What would you say to your cousin Ed?
3: I would just say, so he wrote a little bit about me, you know, mocking, because, you know, I've had mad trauma in my life, and we've had very, very different upbringings. He's kind of had a pretty easy way through, even though he says he was busking and living on people's floors. That was my floor in London. I had my own flat, and we used to make music together. And it was beautiful times, and I have great memories about it. I'm not bitter at all. I really enjoyed those times, and I love what he's done. He wrote a little bit about me and mentioned, A, my family, so I have to unpack it. With, you know, it's hard to unpack a song when he mentions, he kind of does a flip on it. So he mentions my mum and brother, but he says it's my dad and sister, which I don't have a sister, and I've never stayed at my dad's house in my life. So he's saying, get out your dad's house. You know, your mum's stressed out, whatever. I hate you every day a little bit more. So that, like, I don't hate him. I forgive him because he took my lyrics. He took my songs down, stopped me from feeding my daughter. And this is factual, but I forgive him. I'm a Christian. So I said, you know, if I was across the table for him, I said, let's make peace for the family, because I don't really like negative people in my life. So I'm happy. Like, I don't want anything from him. I'm financially secure myself. I've got, you know, my old, I own my own label and catalogue, and I have huge collaborations, and they're real. Everyone's saying it's AI. And
1: do you think Jethro could have taken them down? Was that when he was sort of forging his career, so he wanted to separate himself and make sure? Why would he have taken them down?
3: That's the question. Exactly. Let's ask him. I don't know. This was like after lockdown. And this is how I was like, I'm a musician. I produce music, I write music, I put them out, and there's a couple of remixes with that on. And the thing is, and I'm just being truthfully, brutally honest, I have an email saying Ed Sheeran instructed Warner Records to take down your music. Ed said it was the manager. This is where it all gets a bit strange, because I said that he was a coward because he did to Macklemore what he did to me, and he blamed his promoter. And the promoter turned around and said, it wasn't us, it was you. Like, what the hell? But he was blaming his lawyers, his manager, his record label. I went to all of them. Me and my lawyers went round in a circle for like a literally 6 to 7 months. All my songs were taken down. We got them all back up. Ed did a Scooby-Doo, like, what was that about? I have a massive, massive email from his lawyer to my lawyer. It says Ed Sheeran took down 48 songs, Jethro Sheeran's music, and or a Lone Star. So that's why I'm upset. Number one. Number two is, apart from this, I'm absolutely fine with everything. And I'm really proud of his success. So, like, I'm not hating. I don't want to be on tour. I've been on tour with him. I know how the grind is.
1: Is there a family reunion coming up? When do you think you'll see Ed again? Or do you think you'll ever see him again?
3: I would give, do you know what? I'd make up for him in a heartbeat. I'd give him a hug. And like, people, I don't want anything from him. I don't want money. I don't want fame. I don't want to be on his stadium tours or anything. Like, he's my blood. I love him to death because I have to, kind of thing. And I did, but he did me a bit dirty. But getting past all of that, I would just give him a hug. One pint of Guinness, we're done.
1: Will it happen? Everything's squashed. Is there a
3: water? It's up to him. But okay. I would do it for the family. So the thing is, I want the Sheeran family to be at peace and not have us at war all the time. It's been going on forever, even though it looks like it's just he exposed himself. I didn't expose him. I just kind of said, I agree with Macklemore and what happened. But, you know, because he's touched so many hearts with his music, he connects with so many people. It's like the music they love. It's like, actually, you know, I'm not saying his music's terrible or anything. It wouldn't be, because he took my music and used it on stage for 10 years. Like, how can I say that, right? Yeah, it's mine. I would sit opposite him, man to man, privately, without, you know, we don't have to go on any show or any podcast or any news channel or anything. And I would really, really, honestly, truly forgive him. I'm a Christian. Why couldn't I? And I have no hate for him at all. I love him.
2: He's probably going to hear this, Jethro. What would you say to him right now?
3: I said, Ed, let's just stop this stupidness. You did what you did. You can't lie to yourself. You know what happened, and that's why I'm upset. But let's park that, get over it, fool the family, hug it out, and just be cousins and ride off to sunset. I don't want anything from you. Nothing. I don't want money. I don't want to be on your tour. I don't want your voice on my records. Nothing. I'm very happy. So let's make up for the family. Leave it at that. And this is an exclusive. I've never said that before.
2: Yeah.
1: Well, look, Jethro,
3: I hope Ed does see this. And Ed, if you are watching this, I love you, bro. You're my cousin. We've got the same blood in our veins. And let's just move on with this, because it's not healthy for the family. And our grandfather and grandmother we both love dearly. Let's put it to bed for them.
1: I couldn't agree more. Family first. We hope, Jethro, that you and Ed sort this out. Thank you so much for coming on the show.
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1: 6 months later,
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1: Don't let yourself still be saying this in 6 months' time. 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
11: Pretty good.
12: I don't think you can get better than that. $10.
11: No, you can't.
12: Burger and a drink for lunch.
10: And they're the best as well. We love Betty's Burgers. Up next, one man that we need to speak about.
12: Yeah, I didn't realise till recently how much, Fev, you have in common with Ben Affleck.
11: Oh, mate. Can't act.
12: No, you can't act.
11: Hey, whoa.
10: Both dated J-Lo.
11: What do you mean?
12: What? I don't think you can act, can you?
11: Says who?
12: Says me, who co-starred with you on Neighbours.
11: Yeah. I come in here every day and I act like I know what I'm doing.
12: Oh, I think you're about to say I act like I like you.
11: Yeah, I was, but I thought that was a bit harsh.
10: All right, let's talk about what Fev has in common with him after this.
11: And in Neighbours, I was amazing.
12: You're a very good actor.
11: Yeah, thank you. I made that show.
12: It was an easy joke. I shouldn't have said it.
11: Yeah, you shouldn't have.
10: No. Good acting, though, Fev.
12: I was acting like he couldn't act.
11: What?
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0: Speaking of Ed Sheeran, great song. If you missed the interview earlier with his cousin, Jethro Sheeran, very, very telling. Our Instagram, the place to check out the highlights. Fifi Fevernick, give that a search. Probably search Fifi. That would be a little bit better for your happy hour. Hope you had a great day.
1: I thought you'd love this, Fev. Over the weekend, Ben Affleck.
2: Yes.
1: J-Lo's ex.
2: Yeah. I reckon J-Lo's with, oh, God. Keep going.
1: No, I want to know.
2: Yeah,
1: I'll get
2: J-Lo's
1: it.
2: J-Lo's with
1: Hollywood star?
2: Keith Urban.
1: Allegedly.
2: Who is
1: that?
2: Mate,
0: wow.
2: Google it. I was in a wormhole. J-Lo and Keith.
1: See it. That's not going to
2: play in the guitar. Well, they're both singers.
1: Can you imagine Keith bringing J-Lo to Tamworth?
2: Yeah.
1: No.
2: Mate, she loved that. Mate, she was a maid in a hotel.
1: That was a movie. And Jenny from the Block, I can't see her with Keith Urban. To be really honest, I couldn't see Nicole Kidman with Keith Urban. I just don't get
2: any. He's got away with the ladies. It's country, man.
1: You might relate to this. Ben Affleck, he was on a podcast with the Kelce brothers, Travis and Jace, Taylor's husband.
2: Oh, yeah. Good podcast. Listen to it. Only one to listen to.
1: Yeah, broke records after he started dating
2: Taylor. Huge, yeah.
1: Anyway, he was on there and he was talking about, now he is a Fortnite fan. What was the game you were playing?
2: Call of Duty,
1: yeah. So Fortnite, and he was admitting that he gets on Fortnite and gets into fights with children.
3: Like 12-year-olds just you up.
4: Fortnite,
3: you know what I mean? I try to come out and I'm like, here I come, bah, bah, bah, bah. Like, I get killed right away, and then they taunt you and like, you suck. I end up getting in arguments. F you, I don't suck. I'm a grown man.
2: Oh my God. Sounds like me.
1: I know, that's what I was thinking. I mean, for starters, those kids not knowing they were arguing online
2: with Ben Affleck. Yeah.
1: But it does take us back to you. Yeah. You had an addiction.
2: How long
1: was it? A year or two?
2: It was 2.5 years.
1: 2.5 years.
2: My 40th birthday, I had a cod cake.
1: Call of Duty. Yeah, you were playing all day. Actually, we did the stats. You played 557 hours, 6 months. That was over a six-month period.
5: Yeah, over 6 months.
2: Yeah, over 6 month period.
1: That was 23 days straight
2: of
1: non-stop gaming on Call of Duty.
2: And I abused that many kids between the ages of 11 to probably 16 because you'd yell at you, man, and they'd go, hey. I'm like, oh, my God, it's a kid. Because not 40-year-olds shouldn't be playing that game.
1: Not in the middle of the day. I mean, the kids arguably shouldn't be doing that in the middle of the day.
2: We'll play nighttime weekends. Like, I'd get up early in the morning. I was playing with my jockey mates.
1: Yes.
2: You know, we were all playing together. We were SEAL team.
1: You did? You with all the jockeys?
2: Yeah, we were SEAL team.
1: Do you stay in touch with them?
2: Yeah, I message a couple of them, try to get some tips. but, yeah, I still speak to a couple of them, yeah.
1: You made genuine friendships.
2: And the weirdest thing was our beautiful Sony representative who we
1: Vanilla.
2: Speak to, Vanilla, and her husband, I met him in here when she came in.
1: Yes.
2: So they've been together now they're married. Mm. So I'd been playing COD every day with this guy for 2.5 years. And when he said g'day to me, I go, God, your voice sounds familiar. He goes, bro, it's me. I play with you. I didn't know who it was. And I met
1: didn't
2: him for
1: pick the accent. He's Swedish.
2: Yeah, but I.
1: Or Danish.
2: But it was the first time I've ever seen him. And when he spoke, I was like, oh my God. He goes, yeah, we play COD together every day. And I'd never met him before. Because you don't meet these people.
1: No.
2: Yeah. And then
1: did
2: I got.
1: Did Fenella know he was playing every day?
2: Yeah. Yeah, every day. And we played with Angus.
1: Might know Angus.
2: Yeah, so we all played together. We had a little bit of a COD crew. But then I got an intervention by Alex and the girls, and they sat me down and said, enough, you're nowhere here. You're not part of the family. You go upstairs, you drink bottles of wine, you yell at, you abuse kids and absolutely go nuts and you swear and you're up there for 8 hours and we don't see you for 2 years. So I was like vanished for 2 years. But I'm back now. I'm banned. I'm not allowed to play.
1: Yes, you don't have it.
2: Yeah, I know. And everyone always messages me and goes, hey, bro, do you want to jump online? Nah, my PlayStation broke.
1: Hey, are you getting – what happens when the new – what is it?
2: Grand Theft Auto comes out. Oh, God.
1: You can do.
2: I'm so excited to play this game. I'm just going to have to be a mature man and just leave it for the kids.
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0: latest after 7 o'clock. We celebrate the return of Powderfinger. Those huge shows, their first in over a decade announced today, and the singer of one of the biggest viral hits in the world. Ash is going to stop by and talk all things Stop the Wedding. We'll see you straight after the happy hour.
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2: Good love of Monday. We're nearly getting you home. You might be in your car right now, Fev.
3: Yeah, you might be in your car. Petrol prices are through the roof all across Australia. And over the weekend, it was the race that's, what did they say? Stops the nation, pretty much.
4: Isn't that the Melbourne Cup?
3: That's the Melbourne Cup, but this is Bathurst. Bathurst, the mountain. Who was going to be king of the mountain?
4: Panorama Mountain.
3: And as they always say, the mountain picks the winner.
4: Actually, Mount Panorama.

0: Panorama
1: Mountain or Mount Panorama?
2: I reckon you put Mount first.
1: Absolutely, yeah. That's what I did.
2: Yeah, no, you didn't. You went the other way.
1: First time.
2: Hey, guess what?
1: What?
2: Someone ran out of fuel.
3: Yeah, we'll talk about it after this, Fev.

0: Yeah, it is right across Australia. Fifi Fevenick for the happy hour, Monday evening.
1: Now, it's tough times out there in the world, cost of living. Now, I took my little girl, Tobes, and I needed petrol. So I went and got petrol. And I'm sitting there, and it was like a pokey machine. You know when you get a feature? And it was just like ding, ding, ding, ding, ding, ding. I'm like, oh, how good is this? $220 it costs. So that's.
2: Are you and diesel? I'm diesel,
1: yeah.
2: Yeah, I'm diesel too. Mine was about $350.
1: Yeah.
0: Wow.
1: It's so expensive. And then people were sending me, like, filling up their trucks and stuff. Some guy sent me something. It was like $700-something.
2: It's insane.
1: It's insane. And literally, it's that expensive. It hit Bathurst, the mountain. That's how expensive petrol is.
2: Do you know, just on, before we get to Bathurst, my nephew, he's in Sri Lanka at the moment, and he was just doing a three-hour trip on a bus, and it cost him $2. And I said to my dad, Sri Lanka have two, like, their prices don't go up?
1: No.
2: And it's because they make their own petrol.
1: Do they?
2: And I'm like, yeah, apparently palm oil. I didn't know this.
1: Don't we have our own petrol, and we sold it off, and then now we get it.
2: We've made some really strange decisions. But maybe we should start using palm oil to make petrol. I don't know, guys. I'm thinking outside the square.
1: I don't reckon you make petrol. I reckon that's dangerous.
2: There's got to be ways of not spending a fortune.
0: It's like the iPhone. They've got batteries that can last forever. They just don't sell them to us. I reckon there's petrol for sure out there that they can make that last forever. They just don't sell it.
2: I think we just dig our own. Can we just dig our own? We've got it.
1: Oh, this has gone somewhere where I didn't think
2: we were
1: going to go.
2: Sorry, for another day.
1: We're digging for our own petrol. But anyway, so it's so expensive. So I was watching Bathurst yesterday, watching the great race, the King of the Mountain, Brocky. And it was like they were into the last lap. The last lap. So this guy, you know how Bathurst works?
2: Cars run around a mountain.
1: They do 161 laps, which is...
2: Too many?
1: It's a lot. So it goes from 10 o'clock in the morning till 5 o'clock at night. So they just drive, but they've got a partner. So they have to do a certain amount of laps each. They go in and out, and then they just race.
2: The partner sitting next to them in the car?
1: No, there's not.
2: Just swap seats?
1: So a driver will drive like 50 laps first, and then the other guy will come in and do 50, and then they might do, the last guy will do another 50.
2: Okay.
1: So that's how they swap, because you can't drive for that long because it's way too long.
2: I know.
1: Driving at the speed they
2: do. When Bathurst started, why not just make it 50 laps and then just have one driver do 50?
1: Because Bathurst is all about the survival. It's like, well, what car? It's all
2: Ford
1: about
2: Holden. Well, that's what it's about.
1: Yeah,
2: isn't
1: well,
2: it?
1: It's Mustang and it's all different stuff now. But it's all about the strategic way that you win the race. It's about pit stops and oil changes and brakes. It's about consuming your car to get to the end of the race.
2: Okay.
1: Now, Di Pasquale and his teammate were in front. They're on the last lap. Cost of fuel's expensive. I don't think they could afford it.
3: Brody Kostecki goes through to the race lead on the final lap, and Anton Di Pasquale has run out of fuel.
2: He ran out of fuel
1: on the last lap. The car conked out.
2: He was winning.
1: He was home. It was won after 7 hours of driving. 160 laps they completed. Had one lap to go, and done. Ran out of fuel.
2: How would that actually happen?
1: Well, I don't know.
2: Someone in the pit stop's in trouble.
1: Oh.
2: That's like when we had a competition called Car Lotto, speaking of racing.
1: Literally.
2: And one of our team members, you may know him as JB, James Blake, Leon's handbag, he had one job, and that was to put petrol in the car.
1: Yep.
2: And I don't think we even made a lap the car ran out of petrol.
1: I think we did half a lap, and you all thought I was taking the piss.
2: It's not funny.
1: No, it is ran out. But the conspiracy here is like the car that won, Dick Johnson Racing, guess what their car sponsorship is?
2: Wind farms?
1: Shell.
2: Oh.
1: They don't have to pay for their fuel.
2: I don't understand.
1: It's a service station. You know the Shell service stations?
2: Yeah, but I don't understand the conspiracy.
1: Well, they didn't have to pay for their petrol. That's why they won. The other car wasn't petrol orientated.
2: Oh, I see. But they couldn't have sabotaged the other guy, though. The only reason they won is because the other guy ran out of petrol.
1: Yeah, because they had no money to pay for the fuel.
2: Got it.
1: It's so freaking expensive.
2: Yeah.
1: And the Shell car, get it for free.
2: Exactly. No. I will stop this now. I was going to let it go. That's not a conspiracy.
1: Oh, you never
2: know. No, that is, one is getting free petrol. One is not.
1: They're not actually getting free petrol.
2: Okay, but by your standards, by your storytelling,
1: you said free petrol.
2: I'm just,
1: You've run out of petrol
2: no,
1: before.
2: No, I haven't run out of petrol.
1: You
2: I've
1: did
2: tried
1: so.
2: To jump into your playground, which is a crazy playground.
1: Mate, you can't get in my playground, bro. Get in my playground, not well.

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2: Oh, my God.
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17: And I was dancing to.
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0: and the music lifts.
1: Right, let's do it, Monday night. Welcome to the show. No Loz tonight. She'll be back later on in the week. So it's just me. But it's not just me. Producer Joel's come to join me. Hello, my friend.
2: Hello, hello. Long, good to be back.
1: Long time no chat with you, formerly our intern.
2: Yes, yes. I love the update of the intro.
1: Yeah, you haven't heard that one before?
2: I haven't heard that one before.
1: With all the AI singing on it?
2: Yeah, the AI singing.
1: We'll get that changed at some point, don't you worry. Now, you're going to be busy tonight, my friend, because we got free Tame Impala tickets.
3: Oh!
1: Kicked off their tour in Brisbane over the weekend, and we've already given away a stack of these puppies.
3: You got to go see them.
4: Oh, no, you're joking.
3: No.
4: Oh, my God, thank you so much.
3: You're welcome.
4: Oh, yes. Oh, wow.
1: You want to be the next person yelling out, Hotheads.com.au is the place to go also on the show tonight. She's got one of the biggest new hits in the world. It's in the top 10 on the charts already. Her name is Ash. Stop the Wedding is everywhere. She's going to join the show just after 8 o'clock. We kick it off right now with...
5: It's just gone 7. And these are the hottest 7 songs in the world right now. Hot 7 at 7.
1: Yeah, Hot 7 at 7. This hasn't changed since the last time you were here, Joel.
2: No, it will never.
1: Never will it. No, we need a count. We're a nighttime radio show on commercial radio. We will have a countdown.
2: Yeah, absolutely.
1: Don't you worry. 7 of the biggest hits in the world, locked and loaded. This artist is going from strength to strength very, very quickly. She lived in Slovakia until she was 17, moved to LA. Now she's a superstar. Adele's her name, Nicole Kidman. Tonight's number 7 in the Hot Hits.

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0: Olivia Dean wrapping up her Australian tour in Brizzy tomorrow night. That is Baby Steps on the Hot Hits Hot 7 at 7 at number 6 tonight. Nick Kelly here, producer Joel with me as well.
1: Hello.
0: I finally joined the crew of people that saw Olivia Dean over the weekend.
1: Oh, very jealous,
0: dude,
1: by the way.
0: Unbelievable show. Every song has a moment. Like, even the songs that you may not know as well, the ones that haven't been big hits, you get it straight away. You understand what it's about. You're singing along to it by the end. It's incredible. One thing I noticed, though, that song Baby Steps, right?
1: Yes.
0: Live? 50 times better, and it's already a good song. She turns on like the disco balls, she turns on this pink light around the stadium, and it sounds a little bit like this.
1: It's kind of got like a Toto Africa vibe.
0: Oh my
1: like
0: God,
1: with the beat in the back.
0: Exactly what it is. And that's the thing about this show, the musicality, the trumpets. She's got these amazing backup singers as well. Feel very, very privileged to have been at that show. She is a one-of-a-kind musician. In the meantime, let's play you another one-of-a-kind musician. You know
2: it's getting hot. The Hot Hits with Nick and Lauren. You know we're about to drop. Hot Drop.
0: All right, let's get it. We got brand new Troye Sivan on Friday, and the album's incredible, of course. You love the boy already. You know him for such hits as...

0: then on this album, we started with a real left turn. She's the best. And then we got the song that everyone knew was coming, Party. To the party at the park, party in the bush, party in the haunts, right? Party at the restaurant, party at the club. Now, we had Troy on the show last week. Get the podcast. Check out that interview. It's fantastic. He really explains everything. And because, you know, we heard the kind of sappy song that started the record, we hear this, Party, which is really fun. The push and pull of the two was exactly what he was going for.
1: You know, it was really tempting with how much fun I had with, like, touring and playing Rush. It was very tempting to be like, oh, I'm kind of depressed, but I'm going to write, like, a dance album because I think that's, like, what I should do or something. And I just couldn't hack it. I was like, no, I need to like be more honest with myself.
0: And that's exactly what he's done with this. The song's called FF. It means effing forever.
2: Effing?
0: Effing. Weeking forever. It's a beautiful, beautiful song. It's definitely on the sappiest side of the album, but it's gorgeous. It's one of those ones that's going to be like lighters up when he plays the shows for this album.
2: Yes, right. You got to have one.
0: Totally, man. FF, Troye Sivan, tonight's Hot Drop on the Hot Hits with Nick and Lauren. Enjoy. The

0: 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The charts made it official. The hot hits. Hot 7 at 7.
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0: It's tonight's number 5. The Hot Hits Hot 7 at 7 is on. Stand by. Less than 10 minutes. Final free tickets to Tame Impala. Kevin Parker is back in the country. Kicked it off in Brisbane over the weekend. Right around the country, the free tickets inside 10 minutes. In the meantime, let's get you up to date.
1: Straight to the source. Hot off the press. The Hot Hits with Nick and Lauren.
0: No laws tonight, so I've got my trusty Steeds, producer Joel and producer Bailey in the room with me as well.
2: Steeds? That's an interesting way to describe it.
3: I thought you were going to say like something.
0: Noble steeds, like okay, how sure. Shrek refers to donkey in Trek, obviously.
2: Yeah, okay, I'll take that.
3: Yeah, anyway. Yeah sure.
0: You guys probably won't even care about this because you're about 14, but huge news this morning. We did predict it. Powderfinger are officially playing 18 concerts around Australia. They all start this time next year, September and October 2027, they announced this morning. The first proper shows from them since they broke up in 2010, a show that I was at, guys. Wow. How old were you in 2010?
3: Were you at the final show?
0: I was at the final Sydney show.
3: Wow.
0: How old were you guys in 2010?
2: I was 7.
3: I was 10.
0: Terrifying. Absolutely terrifying.
3: Why is their name Powderfinger?
0: Oh, okay. they formed in 1989, of course. Massive. No support acts announced so far, but they have pledged to book Australian acts only, which is just so on brand for them. I'll give you the dates real quick. Brisbane, September 3rd and 11th, or 2/11th?
2: Yeah, 2/11th.
0: 2/11th. Kazali Stadium in Cairns. Cairns is getting a show, man. That'll be September 17, 18. Wellington Square in Perth, September 24 and 25. There's 4 shows across October 1st to October 9th at the Domain in Sydney. We've got 2 shows in Adelaide, 2 shows in Melbourne at Park Oval from the 22nd to the 30th. I think we have more than 2 shows. Why don't you include all the dates?
2: I just thought it might be helpful.
0: You're trying to help me, and I appreciate that. You're trying to make it truncated, you know, but I want to give the people the details. Oh, well.
3: It's good.
0: It's not hard.
3: They've gone everywhere.
0: Yeah, fantastic. Yeah. Now, were you guys Powderfinger across the work of Powderfinger?
3: No, I thought the song was the Bondi Rescue theme song for a second there.
0: You mean In the Summertime by Thirsty Merc?
3: I'm sorry about that.
0: That's terrifying. Big Kelly Clarkson story broke over the weekend. Sometimes the perfect story just lands in your lap. Kelly Clarkson has unleashed her full online Karen fury at a little store in Brooklyn called Art of Play after she was refused a purchase from the store. She said they made her feel like she was not rich and didn't have enough money. Just drove all the way to Brooklyn to check out this store I thought looked really rad and literally was looked at as if I couldn't afford it and was told he could find something comparable for me. Wow, dude, you're an idiot and just lost a huge sale. Now, the store has responded. What?
3: This is a magic store.
0: Is it?
3: It is a magic store.
0: Oh,
3: so this is why I'm here.
0: Bailey is a magician.
3: I am a magician,
0: everybody.
3: Yes. And they were trying to purchase a prop that is a very intricate, like...
0: You mean Molly, the one-of-a-kind singing and dancing bird automation who plays an important role in the magic shows they host?
2: Yes. It's also... It was attached to the wall, apparently. Yeah.
0: And allegedly not for sale, but Clarko's come with receipts. She took a photo of the price. It was listed for about $15,000 and actually was for sale. So this is an ongoing saga.
3: The thing is, you don't want to be selling magic props to someone who is obviously not a magician.
0: Wow, that's
3: like she's
0: said.
3: Just going to be using this in her house. She's not going to be using this as like a every day in a show.
2: So you're coming at it as like a magician's code type thing.
3: If she had like any background in magic, like a little bit of background in magic, I think they would be okay with it.
2: What if magicians just came up with a license? It's like a gun license. You can buy magic items and you have to prove that you are studying magic or like passionate.
3: If you could
2: do
3: this thing with a deck of cards, the fanning thing.
0: I can't do that. I can't even shuffle a deck of cards.
3: Yeah, if you can shuffle a deck of cards, you should. But yeah, she should go. She should be gone.
0: This is why I have you in here. Great contributions from the magic community. I don't think it's over. I think it's going to keep going. Now, I just realised I was meant to do the other story before this in what Joel referred to as a shit sandwich. So now I'll do it. Really intense story over the weekend involving Ella Langley. There was a bomb threat called into her show in Tulsa's BOK Center over the weekend. This is quite something. So they called off the show. They cancelled it. She's never cancelled a show like this before. Law enforcement swept through the center, determined the threat was not credible. She did, however, return to the stage a couple of nights later and explained why the decision was made.
4: Because when it comes to keeping you safe and making sure that this show is a safe place for us to come and enjoy our music, then it will happen. But the second it feels like it's not, I'm not doing it because
0: a concert's
4: not worth a human life.
0: Yeah, preach it. She sounds a lot like Dolly Parton.
3: Yeah.
2: It's just got that southern twang.
0: That Nashville voice.
3: Do you want something to finish a sandwich with?
0: Yeah.
3: Fishbowl has rebranded to this one.
0: Thank you, Bailey. That's hot off the press.
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0: at number four in the Hot Hits Hot 7 at 7. Started her Australian tour in Ballarat and Melbourne over the weekend. Sydney's up next Thursday. Newey Saturday, Sunny Coast Sunday. Perfect spots. You know who else is here?
1: Will you please welcome to the stage?
2: Hey, this is Kevin from Tame Impala. The Hot Hits with Nick and Lauren.
0: Oh, let's get you the final three tickets to see Tame Impala. Kevin Parker is making his way around the country. We did do Brisbane over the weekend. Now got the shows in the rest of the country to go. I'm so excited that he is back, especially after the biggest year pretty much of his career. We got the final three tickets. You can buy a few. There's like a few spares at Ticketek. Let's go to the phones, though. We have like 10 people who've registered at thehothits.com.au, which you can do as well. All lined up and only one of them can be successful in winning our free Tame Impala tickets tonight. And you know who's jib I like the cut of for the free Tame Impala tickets this evening? That would be Eva.
3: Hi.
0: You got a Tame Impala.
3: Oh, my God. That's amazing. Oh, my gosh.
0: How good is that?
3: It's amazing. Oh, my gosh. I, like, hands shaking, heart racing sort of feeling right now.
0: Good. It's like a workout without actually having to leave the house.
3: That's one way to describe it.
0: That's what I try and do, my friend. Congratulations. This is going to be so fun. It's nice to know with only a couple of days' notice that you're going to be going to a gig like this, right?
3: Yeah. Oh, my gosh. Like, I put this in and I really didn't think that I would get it. I've been, like, deciding whether or not I should have bought tickets. I'm hearing friends going. This truly has made my day.
0: It's happening. And you've got a plus one. You can take anyone you want with you. Who's going to come with you?
3: Oh, it'll have to be my best friend from high school. She's the one who introduced me to Tame Impala.
0: Hell yeah. I love that. Music binds you together even beyond the high school days, right?
3: Yes.
0: Love to hear it. Emma, you are off to see Tame Impala, and we have plenty more where that came from. Just got to register thehothits.com.au, the place to do it. All the biggest artists in the country for the rest of the year. The free tickets live on the Hot Hits with Nick and Lauren. Back to the Hot 7 at number 3. It's Ray and Joy. I think-

0: 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There's your number 2.
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0: Only one song, only one artist left to play. I have a new audience in front of me for this story. I told this to Lauren and producer K-Dot the other day, but neither of them are here. Lauren's off for a couple of days. K-Dot's off for the week. Producer Joel is here. Please come with me on this journey.
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0: okay.
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1: Reports just coming in now.
0: Oh, this is big stuff. Taylor Swift is in a dispute with her neighbours in Ohio, also known as Ohio. Taylor Swift and Travis Kelce's Ohio neighbours blasted the absentee couple during a village planning meeting last month and called their presence a tremendous blow to the community's peace and quiet. The neighbours attempted to block Travis and Taylor's security plans last month to erect fencing and plant trees around their $5.5 million mansion in Brattonall, Ohio.
4: Okay.
0: Are you following?
4: Yes, I'm following.
0: Thank you. So the Brattonall Architectural Review Board approved a 6-foot fence in September. And after they did that, neighbours raised concerns about the couple's landscaping plans during a meeting last Tuesday. Catherine Bolton, who has lived next door to where Travis and Taylor have bought this property for over 3 decades, predicted at the second meeting that catastrophic sewer backups would occur if they planted these evergreens near the old sewage line that the properties share.
4: You know, this is the hard-hitting journalism that you just don't get anywhere else.
0: You don't get this, man. What's Karl Stefanovic doing? Nothing with this story. What's Koshy doing? Nothing. Just meerkat ads. She told fellow attendees, this is, of course, Catherine Bolton.
4: Yes.
0: Who was at the meeting.
4: I'm aware of her work.
0: Thank you. She told the fellow attendees of the meeting that she was quoted a hefty $107,000 to line it against roots, a dilemma that she is discussing with Taylor and Travis's lawyer. The applicant may decide to sell her house next year, maybe move on and buy another house, Ms. Bolton fumed. She goes on. What am I going to do when I have 50 evergreen trees on my sewer line and they're gone and I'm still living here in Brattonall?
4: What are you going to do?
0: What is she going to do?
4: The people want to know.
0: Meanwhile, Chuck Bauenschmidt, who lives 2 doors down from the couple, so he's the next-door neighbour. He's next door to Catherine Bolton.
4: Who is doing all this investigation?
0: I love that they've sent someone out to this.
4: The Neighbourhood Watch.

0: Number one in our Hot 7 at 7 tonight. 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
1: With Nick and Lauren.
0: No loss tonight, but producer Joel's here. We're talking John Cena for a tick. In a recent interview with a guy named Joshua Horowitz, who's a...
3: Oh, he's just a famous interviewer.
0: Just an interviewer. Yes. Okay. John Cena revealed that because the 2009 WWE-produced movie 12 Rounds was such a financial failure, it cost the studio $2.8 million. He was nearly barred from Hollywood. Have a listen to this.
4: Talked about how that there was that pivot point, 2009.
5: Yeah.
4: You have this conversation.
5: We're never doing movies again.
4: Was that a blow to your ego?
5: I have been riddled with failure in my life. It was just a thing of, like, I felt bad that I couldn't make the business model a success. And then Brian Robbins was like, hey, I'm filming this movie with this YouTube kid. You want to parody yourself? And I'm like, yo, what? So many fans come up to me with, like, this shitting grin on their face going, loved you and Fred. I'm like, I loved those movies.
4: Yeah.
5: I absolutely loved those movies because that was the first time that I approached a creative role that wasn't wrestling with the passion I approach wrestling.
0: So his first successful film is a YouTube situation, right?
3: Well, I did a bit of Googling and it's technically not a success. It still lost money.
0: Yeah.
3: But because it was such a hit with kids as well, his popularity and he's starred in all the Fred movies as well.
0: Yeah.
3: Do you know what Fred is?
0: No, got no.

0: I actually, this is possibly a little bit before my time as well, but Fred Figglehorn is this like character on YouTube. He was massive during this time. If you just search a photo of him, you'll like kind of recognize him as kind of in the YouTube kind of zeitgeist.
1: Right.
0: But he was very popular during the, you know, 2006 and 2014.
1: Oh, that guy!
0: Yes, that guy.
1: Oh, yeah. Yeah, I know exactly who that guy is. Red shirt, mop hair.
0: Yeah, kind of like the Justin Bieber cut. It was during that days.
1: So he did that stuff. And I suppose what that did is it was sort of like an audition to show that he can take the piss out of himself and
0: yes.
1: like do the comical roles. Because obviously he's gone on to do Transformers, Suicide Squad, Barbie, Looney Tunes he did quite recently.
0: Yes.
1: And it's really, it's him and The Rock who've managed to go from wrestling into acting.
0: Well, let's not forget Dave Bautista. I think Dave Bautista is honestly probably surpassing both of them in terms of quality.
1: Very good in terms of quality, yes.
0: Yes.
1: These guys attach themselves to any movie that's going.
0: This is true.
1: John in Bar, are you saw Barbie?
0: Yeah, I loved Barbie.
1: I loved Barbie too. John in Barbie was brilliant.
0: He was there for 2 seconds, but he was great.
1: That's all I needed. Brilliance can be in 2 seconds, and that's rule number 442 of the show.
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0: tune for Yes Boone live across the country. That is Nosebleeds on the Hot Hits with Nick and Lauren. Gee, it's been a big show for a Lauren-less show tonight, producer Joel.
1: Oh, well, I'll take that as a compliment.
0: You put together a fantastic rundown of what's going on. Still so much to come. You will not believe the rapper that has just announced his candidacy for the presidency of the United States.
1: Another one.
0: Another one. It's not that rapper. / producer, whatever you call it. Also, the crazy fact about Grand Theft Auto 6 that is going to mean it's needing an R rating. It probably already needed an R rating.
1: It's already having an R rating.
0: It needs an XXX rating. That's coming up, plus the hottest hits of the night. G-Flip is on. Bet on Fire inside 10. And the biggest new artist of the last few months at least. An absolute superstar. Adela is on with Ain't in LA.
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9: This is Hot.
10: Nick and Lauren. No loss tonight, just me, Nick Kelly, and producer Joel with me. Hello. Now, Ash is going to be on the show very soon. She's got the huge song Stop the Wedding. We love her. But crazy news that came across our desks today. You know how, like, a celebrity every now and then will announce they're going to run for president? I mean, let's talk about who's done it. Ye did it.
11: Yeah.
10: A few years back. A lot of people say they're going to do it.
11: I mean, not president, but obviously there's a... Arnold Schwarzenegger for the governor.
10: Yeah, that's very true.
11: The governator.
10: The governator.
11: Yes.
10: The latest celebrity to put their hand up for the presidency is none other than Soulja Boy. Yes, the rapper teased a 2028 presidential run in an Instagram post on the weekend. He said a new chapter, a bigger vision, a commitment to creating opportunities for the next generation. From music to business and technology, I've always believed in thinking bigger and challenging what's possible. Now I'm exploring what it means to bring that same vision to public service. Yeah, he does follow in the footsteps of Kanye, who did get 70,000 votes.
11: That's a lot of votes.
10: Yeah, over the only 12 states that he was registered in as well. He couldn't find candidates to run in the others. Maybe he can take some of the One Nation candidates.
11: Yeah, maybe if he comes here, get some One Nation candidates.
10: Yeah, and take him back over the states with him. Now, while we were talking about Soulja Boy, and, you know, obviously reminiscing on the great hit that was Crank That Soulja Boy one more time. Watch me crank that, watch me roll! The Superman, you know what the Superman bit means? Urban Dictionary, that.
11: Oh, yeah. You know what? I can picture it. Yeah. I can picture it, and let's just leave it.
10: Okay, display it to me without saying any words. No.
11: No?
10: No.
11: It's not that.
10: It's similar, but not that. Yeah, it's that. Google it if you want to know. While we were looking for details...
11: Bailey was just miming it to me from across the room.
10: Calling HR about that. While we were discussing this, we did realise that in December 2018, Mr. Boy, as you've written his name here, released a video game console. It was called the Soulja Game. And it drew criticism for being an overpriced emulator of Nintendo and Sega's handheld games. And when you look at it, it literally just looks like a Timu version of the Nintendo Switch or the Sega Mega Drive. It meant that many of the pre-installed games featured altered or bootleg names. It lasted about a month until threats of a lawsuit from Nintendo. He also released the Retro Soulja Boy Mini, the Soulja Game Fuse, and the Soulja Game Handheld. God, he's an entrepreneur!
11: Yeah, that's something, certainly something you can call him.
10: And you know what we need more of in the White House? entrepreneurs, businessmen.
11: More businessmen.
10: More businessmen.
11: This is what I've always said.
10: I've always said this. This is a famous fact of the show. Let's get a track on all about not being from America. It's Adela, Ain't in LA. You got the hot hits with Nick and Lauren.

0: one hit.
1: See you around like a donut, Carl.
2: Here we go again.
0: Oh, they are the sounds of Grand Theft Auto. GTA 6 is coming 5 weeks from today. Producer Joel's with me because Loz is away. And she doesn't like me talking about GTA for more than 60 seconds a week.
3: Oh, really? That's a rule.
0: She's going to be on a time limit, man.
3: No.
0: But a crazy story is broken because they keep leaking bits of GTA, this sort of activist agency. Bailey, I was about to call him Dr. Bailey. Bailey, come in the studio. I need your help with this one. So they've extorted the manufacturer, Rockstar, who make the game. They develop the game.
3: Correct.
0: This guy called CyberLeak. He's a notorious Grand Theft Auto 6 leaker who has spent the last couple of months posting unauthorized gameplay online, and he's now threatening to release the game's entire development build, Joel.
3: So this is a very lengthy bit of a story in front of you, but basically they are, yes, they have started a what is essentially a Kickstarter
4: with inflating
3: this guy's meme coin, this like an NFT, the stocks type thing.
0: Yeah, I was an early investor in a coin called Karen Coin.
3: Oh, and how did that turn out for you?
0: It crashed. Yeah. I only put about $200 in. A friend of mine put $5,000 into a thing called Karen Coin.
4: Do you still have it?
0: No.
3: Point is that at each monument of them getting higher and higher on this meme coin, CyberLeak has promised to reveal more and more of his leaks of this character, and when it gets to $30 million, he has said that they will release the main character.
4: No. It was $6 million for the main
0: numbers don't matter.
4: Main characters naked. $30 million for the build of
0: the entire game.
4: The entire game with the ending and everything, which is kind of crazy that he has access to this.
0: Insane. So let's just talk about the real situation here. If we get it to $6 million, we'll get both of the lead characters nude.
4: It has already happened.
3: Oh, it's already happened.
0: Oh, Jesus!
3: The market cap has grown by 275%.
0: Yeah. What?
4: It is absolutely wild.
3: For a Kickstarter.
4: Now, we're not recommending you go look at any of these.
0: I was about to.
4: On X is where you should not go to X and search up.
3: That's
4: GTA
3: disgusting. Where? Where is it?
4: So, it's actually kind of wild because he released the male character the other week just out of nowhere with this statement.
0: Mm.
4: Saying that he would get $6 million, whatever, to release the female, and now
0: that's
4: happened.
0: Insane.
3: Gooners will do anything.
4: I was going to say that.
0: Gooners on the air at 18.
4: I don't know if we're allowed to say that, are we?
0: No, we've said it now.
3: Surely Gooners isn't that bad.
0: All I'm seeing is the top half of her body in some sort of elevator.
4: Oh, yeah.
0: Okay.
4: There's probably more. I have not looked at it myself, but I'm pretty sure there's more.
0: This is wild, man, because you never saw nudity in the last GTA. You saw it when you go to the strip club.
3: Yeah.
0: You have a woman sort of gyrate
4: on you. Yeah,
0: but
4: you could play as
3: it. And the previews say that they're expecting sex scenes, but they say that they're going to do it tastefully, like no full frontal.
0: Good. Yeah. That's what I want to hear about my GTA. My beloved GTA. Well, that's the end of the update because the bed's run out.
4: Oh, okay.
0: Yeah, back into the hot hits with Bruno Mars. This is On My Soul. Right across the country, we are live for a Monday night, baby.

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0: One of the great new voices of the year, Sienna Spiral and the Hot Hits, Nick and Lauren, which are another of the great new voices of the year. So many of you have been hearing this song over just the last couple of weeks, really. It has been climbing up the charts. It's now in the top six. This is Ash and Stop the Wedding. Incredible song. She was married years and years ago, divorced, then got married again, and she wrote this song to herself about what she should have done at the first wedding, which is basically run away. She also had a massive song in 2019. This one, Moral of the Story, which got a remix with Niall Horan. Ash is a star. She was here for the Gracie Abrams tour not too long ago as well. And for the very first time, she is live on Zoom where we give her the good news that her song is a smash hit here. Let's go.
1: And this is the Hot Hits with Nick and Lauren.
0: You have the number one song in the UK right now. You have the number eight song in the globe right now. Do you know where you are in Australia right now?
2: Ooh, where were we in the 20s?
0: Ooh. Oh.
2: 30s?
3: Nope.
2: Wait, what is it on radio? It's different.
0: I don't know where it is at radio, but I can tell you that on Spotify right now.
3: Number six, baby.
2: Yeah. Are you serious?
3: Yep.
2: I'll show you. Why did I think I was in the 20s?
0: It's silly goose. It's coolissing, dude. There's the receipt. It's sitting right there.
2: Hell yeah. You're joking. Does it have a green arrow or a...
0: You already know
2: I'm
0: it has a
2: failure
0: green,
2: red arrow.
0: You know it green has a green arrow. Don't you worry about that. Bullets, baby.
3: She's shooting for the stars.
0: Yes, let's do it. I mean, I just want to, like, take all this in for a second. I love talking to an artist at this moment of their career where obviously you're about to put out your fourth album. You've been grinding at this. You've been building a fan base. But right now is the moment where it starts to go stratospheric. How does this feel for you right now?
2: It does feel good to be beating industry plant allegations with my fourth album.
3: Yeah.
2: Like if literally anyone tries to come for me, I'm like, I have receipts. Mm-hmm. I've been here. It feels really bizarre. It's so fun. It's terrifying. There's a lot of pressure, but at the same time, I feel so confident and so ready. It's so much fun. I mean, and also that it's a song like Stop the Wedding that I love so much, but it really says something I believe in, which is if something's not right for you, get out. Like, so it feels like there's like an empowerment piece to it. And so it's fun. The unfortunate long-winded answer is it's complicated and I'm having the time of my life. And I'm also like, wow, I need to keep my head screwed on.
3: Are you grateful that it's happening at this stage in your career? Like, do you think that if this had happened when you were younger, maybe it would have been different to process? Like, it would have been sort of a different experience?
2: Totally. I'm definitely a much more actualized, like, person now, definitely as a woman. I mean, I had a glimpse of this with Moral of the Story, yeah. And Stop the Wedding is blowing Moral of the Story out of the water, which is, and I never thought I'd be able to say that, but I was younger then, and I totally had a nervous breakdown. Like, I almost quit music. And yeah, this time around, I feel very, my backbone is pretty hard to reckon with these days, you know.
3: Yeah, fight those industry plant allegations. Punch in the face. Get out of here.
2: I mean, the negative comments, the bigger a thing gets, the more, like, intense things get. And obviously, you're going to have the not fun comments and all those things. And I definitely am now, like, that's not,
3: to
2: you're
3: be
2: not
3: fair,
2: bothering me
3: I haven't
2: anymore.
3: Seen any negativity around it.
0: Yeah.
3: Like, genuinely. And I haven't heard any industry plant stuff or just any negativity around this song whatsoever.
2: I'm so glad.
3: Yeah.
2: I feel like that means the majority of that is not getting through.
3: Correct.
2: It's probably because I'm the artist and, of course, I'm the only one that's going to see it.
3: Yeah.
2: You know?
0: Exactly.
3: And you could hear 1,000 positive comments. You read one negative one and you go, that's what everyone's thinking.
2: That's what, like, sticks with you?
3: Yep.
2: Yeah. But not anymore. We've really moved on good. From that. I mostly see good stuff with the song, and it makes me feel really good.
0: You're meeting Ash, who is behind one of the biggest new viral hits of the year, Stop the Wedding. Let's play that song and get more with her next on the Hot Hits.

on the Hot Hits with Nick and Laura. We are still hanging out with one of your new favourite artists. I know that because this song is everywhere at the moment. One of the most listened to new hits of the year. It is Ash, the American artist. Stop the Wedding is the song.

0: Josh, and this is the Hot Hits with Nick and Lauren.
1: I want to talk about the song more for a second because I just think it's such an unnormal pop song. Because it's got 14, it has 40 different tempos in it, first of all. Like, it's not a normally structured pop song. It's almost a Baroque kind of pop song. It's almost orchestral. I love that a song like that is what's cutting through at pop radio. It's really gratifying to see that creativity and inventiveness is still what people want to hear.
0: That's surreal. Like, the fact that I think the first 30 seconds of the song is just vocal and strings. Like, I thought if we were going to go to pop radio that we were going to have to, like, reimagine this song in order for people to, like, keep listening to it. And we wouldn't have to do that. So that's really, really cool. Yeah, it does. That is crazy. And obviously, I think you can hear that we weren't writing it from a place of like, oh, I hope this is the biggest pop song. I mean, you're never writing a song hoping that it does bad.
1: Yeah.
0: But I didn't think it was super commercial, you know? So that's fun. Let the world surprise you.
1: But I love this because it reminds me of when Good Luck Babe broke through, because that was not a normal pop song. And it reminds me of when Bad Guy Billie Eilish broke through. That was not a normal pop song at the time. And every now and then you get a song from an amazing artist that just breaks through the mold and it inspires the next generation of pop songs after it and the next generation of pop stars. Do you understand the impact this is going to have on people?
0: You're saying I'm going to inspire other people?
1: Of course. I'm going to inspire other people.
0: I feel like there is no better compliment than that.
1: I mean it.
0: You know? Thank you. There's a few songs on this album that I keep thinking, man, I think Stop the Wedding walked so these other songs could run.
1: Yes.
0: You know? Yeah, we'll just have to see. But I'm so proud of Stop the Wedding. What a fun time it's been.
2: So good. I mean, speaking of inspiring the next generation, my best friend, soulmate, love of my life, Blake, who is my gay husband, he is currently studying music, right? And he, in his first recital, which was 3 years ago, performed one of your songs. And he said that I can't remember which one it was. I wish I could remember.
3: Yeah.
2: And he has and he's got like such an attachment to it. And he was, when he knew that I was speaking to you, he was like quite emotional. He was so excited. He just thinks you are unbelievable and the exact style of musician that he aspires to be. Yeah.
0: Whoa. And you love this person?
2: With my heart and soul.
1: That's her soulmate.
2: Yeah.
0: Wow.
2: Yeah.
0: That really fills my cup. Yeah. Thank you.
2: Yeah.
0: That's really sweet.
2: So Nick and I we will enjoy similar songs, but it's rare that a song will completely unite us and make us get up and just like want to throw our hands in the air. And your song was one of them. And the other one was Meek's Fabulous. Like, these are the two songs that have got us both, because Nick, it goes purely off, not purely, but for him, it's like a real technical thing. And I go purely off vibe. How does this song make me feel? And when the two things collide, it's like this beautiful thing. Literally. We're enjoying it in a different way. It's so, I don't know, it's so weird to explain.
1: Yeah.
0: So if I won the both of you over, like, we know we have a hit song.
2: Yeah, absolutely.
1: Baby. You know that. We got to wrap in a couple of minutes, but before we let you go, last time you were in Australia was with Gracie, which was fabulous.
0: Yeah.
1: I'm sad our paths didn't cross then, but alas, they're crossing now for a reason.
0: You know, I just wasn't a global superstar yet. And so, but now that's changing.
1: Yeah. We only talked to global superstars.
0: That tour was just like so special and so fun, and she's so wonderful. But yeah, I need to get back, and we have to do this in person.
2: Absolutely.
1: We love you so much. It's so lovely to finally connect, and yeah, we can't wait to keep championing this song and get to hang out in the flesh sometime soon.
0: I just love you guys right away. Thank you so much for hanging out.

0: her favourite act of all time, Fleetwood Mac. So, while Somma's been on stage, he's brought out one of the greats to do their own cover of this particular song. Have a listen to this.
1: He's, you know, just been a great mentor, great person, and please, give it up for the f***ing legend, Lindsey Buckingham of Fleetwood Mac!
0: Whoa.

0: back in the flesh, it would have been incredible.
1: It's not given all that, I'm going to be honest.
0: You know, what do you mean?
1: You know, it's crazy that Isuzu made Go Your Own Way. They made it for the Isuzu ad.
0: I heard that, yeah. In 2022, I think it was.
1: Yeah, like 2019 or something like that, yeah.
0: Yeah, one of the best songs written for an ad in our history.
1: Yeah, absolutely.
0: I don't know if the recording needs to ever surface of Somba's version of it, but, you know, I do like that these guys like Paul McCartney and Lindsay Buckingham, they care about the younger generation. You saw Stevie Nicks come out at Olivia Rodrigo's festival a little while ago and talk about how in awe she was of Olivia as well. So it's nice to see the older generation paying it back to the young.
1: Even one. Elton John. There's still Elton John in there. He's always supporting new artists.
0: He is supporting the hell out of them. So many Australian artists he's gotten behind in like a massive way.
1: Yeah, who?
0: Mia Ray is one of them.
1: Right,
0: he is right behind her. He was very early on Troy. He was very early on, I know she's not Australian, but Lola Young. He's been a big supporter of hers. There you go. Older generation, you're not that bad.
1: Not that bad.
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0: night, it's Zara Larsson. She's going to be in Brizzy. She's on the hot hits.
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0: Yeah, brand new Australian music on the show every single night. So excited to get this on. Brand new music for these guys. Behind just one of the biggest memes of all time, Shooting Star. Which, of course, is not to, you know, denigrate their incredible work over a couple of decades of making amazing dance music. They truly fly the flag so incredibly for that joyous, sunshiny, summery pop dance music that we love. Check out that song, Sunlight, if you never have before. It's literally one of my favourite songs ever. They did that. But they've been back recently doing some collaborations with friends and people they like. Most recently this, which I think deserved justice. I think it was a way better song than people allowed it to be on the charts, producer Joel.
4: What's this song? Break My Heart.
0: Break My Heart with Meg Mack singing on it. Like, it's kind of dance music, right?
4: Yeah, absolutely.
0: You're a DJ. You'd play this on the decks.
4: Yeah, I would. It's going on the list right now.
0: Fantastic. Break My Heart, Bag Raiders. This one is teaming up with a brilliant artist who I've been a fan of for many years now, actually. Out of Sydney, I think now living in London, if memory serves me correctly. Her name is Abby Bella May. She's a fantastic vocalist and producer, and she's here to tell you about this new song with Bag Raiders and her called Your Type.
5: Hey, Nick and Lauren. It's Abby Bella May. Thank you so much for the spin on Your Type. This song is basically about getting over a breakup after a pretty long period of time and finally being ready to go and have a dance and a flirt with a stranger on the dance floor.
0: Oh,
5: hope you guys like it. Thanks so much.
0: We absolutely do, just on the sort of theme of it alone. If you've ever gotten to that point where you're back on the dance floor for the first time having a random party patch, this is for you, Bag Raiders. Abby Bella May, it is Your Type on the Hot Hits with Nick and Lauren. You can dance for me.

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13: 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The Hot Hits with Nick and Lauren.
14: 3 for All. Could not be any other topic we could do for the 3 for All tonight, where we play 3 songs in a row that all have something in common, then talking about the band that is officially announced today. They are getting back together for the first time since 2010. Finger it back, baby! Let's go! That voice you hear yaying right now, I've decided to bring together a Gen Z, and what would you refer to yourself as, producer Simon?
15: I did refer to myself as a 90s kid, even though I was born in the 80s, but yeah, technically.
14: 90s kid, exactly. So you lived and breathed the Powder Finger phenomenon.
15: The later 90s, lived and breathed the whole alternative thing in Australia in general, yeah. Really. So, yeah, Powderfinger is one of those bigger bands. My favourite fact about Powderfinger is, because I'm a huge Pantera fan, is my favourite fact about them is they supported Pantera way back in 1994.
14: Jeez, Pantera, the big, loud, heavy rock band.
15: And the crowd obviously didn't take to them very well. And the band themselves didn't take to them very well, but I still like to think that there were some metalheads that were in that crowd that day that I guarantee you were crying their eyes out.
14: That's the thing.
15: The Sunset Tour.
14: Can you imagine hearing those heavy Pantera songs next to these days?
15: Imagining them all shutting up for
14: like it.
15: This was
14: happen.
15: In their that 94 was their era where when they were just starting out, there were a kind of more of a grunge noise kind of
14: as a lot of
15: thing.
14: The acts were at the time, right?
15: Yeah, yeah.
14: Producer Joel, are you across the work of Pantera?
16: Not really.
14: Are you across the work of Powderfinger?
16: Not really.
14: Remind the audience how old you are.
16: Okay, every time I come on, it's how old's Joel? How old's Joel?
14: I can't remember how old.
16: 23.
14: 23. 23. See, this is the thing. 23, and you were born in the 80s, Simon.
15: So we were still together when you were born.
14: Yes.
16: So he had a few years. I was 7 years old, as we've discussed, when they broke up.
14: That's right. And now they're getting back together. So just for, as a Gen Z, does this strike you as an exciting moment in musical history?
16: I don't want to, you know, disparage Powderfinger.
14: But it's no.
16: It's definitely a name that I know is a big big name, but I just don't really care for them personally.
14: And that's fine. We've all got to have our own taste. Yeah. Who's the band, who's the one band in the world that you want to get back together?
16: Oh, to get back together.
14: Yeah, as a 22-year-old.
16: I think more than anything, the most interesting answer would be One Direction.
14: Yeah, exactly. I don't think that's going to happen for a while. Simon, would you be excited about a reunion of One Direction as a metalhead?
15: Probably not.
14: No, I don't think so. We'll find you a nice Pop Goes Punk cover of One Direction for you.
15: Right.
14: Well, fantastic Powderfinger reviews. Of course.
15: I do remember seeing them live once.
14: Oh, yes.
15: And that was a 2001 Big Day Out.
14: Oh, man.
15: And I get the story wrong because I swear that they were on before because, as we all know, Limp Bizkit pulled out that year.
14: Yeah, that was
15: I found
14: that
15: out
14: year.
15: As I was getting on the bus to go to the Melbourne one. They pulled out and every other band got bumped off a bill. So Powderfinger got bumped up, and I think they were second last.
14: Wow.
15: I mean, your last band was Rammstein, another metal band, but Powderfinger were the last band. It was just, I remember it being, because I was up in the stands, but it was a huge, hugest
14: crowd. Did they play, was it at the, you were in Melbourne, yeah? Mm-hmm. Was that the kind of showgroundsy sort of venue?
15: Showgrounds. Yeah. So it was just huge.
14: You know what? Powderfinger should be the reason the Big Day Out comes back.
15: Yes.
14: I say.
15: Yes.
16: Right now, this is what I imagine my mum hears when I try to describe to her what's going on in the Marvel Cinematic Universe at the moment.
14: Producer Simon, producer Joel, thank you for your contributions to the Powderfinger discussion. They are back on stage September, October next year. Let's play Baby I Got You on My Mind. Three Powderfinger bangers in a row, the hot hits of Nick and Lauren. Baby.

0: with Nick and Lauren. It's the Hot Hits 3-for-All.
1: Hello, everyone. We're Powderfinger. We always said that if we were going to get back together to do some shows, that you guys would be the first to know. And so now you're the first to know.

0: Guys, it's a Powderfinger love in. Of course it is. You got the hot hits right around the country.
1: 3, 2, 2. The hot hits with Nick and Lauren.
2: 3 for all.
0: Loz is off tonight, so I'm just wrangling various members of the team. Simon, who is the man that makes all the bells and whistles that you hear on the show, the audio producer, if you will. And producer Joel, who is 21 years old and doesn't know who Powderfinger are.
3: I get younger every time you introduce me.
0: I know, it's in the last 10 minutes.
4: Really, it feels like all the Australian 90s bands are making that good comeback.
0: Who else?
4: We've been having Grinspoon.
0: Yeah.
4: Jebediah, I told you about them.
0: Yep, Jebediah.
4: They're a documentaries out soon.
0: That's crazy to me that they've got a documentary.
4: Yeah, yeah.
0: I never saw them as a big enough band to have a documentary.
4: Yeah,
0: we love
4: Neither
0: them.
4: Did they, so. Yeah.
0: It's really cool, though, because it hits a certain point of your nostalgia bone, right?
4: Yeah,
0: and
4: yeah.
0: I try and not play into the nostalgia bone because I don't want to be one of those guys that's like, back in my day, it was good. Yeah. Like, I love moving with the times, but also when a band like Powderfinger is going to come back, come on.
4: Well, the crazy thing is most of his bands have been going possibly the whole time.
0: Yep.
4: Like,
0: 30, 40 years in some cases. So what we're going to do right now, as we wrap this free-for-all and get back to normal programming, obviously, we're going to play you a bit of a preview of what you'll hear at these shows. So this was recorded live from the River Stage in Brisbane in 2010 on the Sunsets Tour.
4: This isn't the last song, is it?
0: Is it My Happiness? Was that the last song?
4: No.
0: Oh, what was the last song?
4: The last song, I think, was either These Days or Sunset.
0: Okay, good memory. Yeah, good memory. Let's do it. My Happiness, live from Brisbane River Stage. Just a treat, one of the words, of what you are going to hear as they tour September, October next year. Powderfinger back for the first time in 16 years and now playing on the hot hits.

0: Friday, it's Nick and Lauren. You know we love to put you on to amazing new Australian music. This song came across our desk only a couple of months ago from a Brisbane artist named Lottie McLeod. She makes this beautiful singer-songwriter, kind of folky, kind of poppy music. She put out a brand new EP called The Boathouse just a couple of weeks ago, touring it right around the country, and to tell you all about it is the artist herself.
1: This is Lottie McLeod on the Hot Hits with Nick and Lauren.
0: Lottie McLeod is in the building!
2: Yay!
0: Welcome!
2: Thank you for having me.
0: It's so nice to meet you. You
2: me
0: just
2: too.
0: Totally blew us away with this song Wednesdays at the Waterloo.
2: Like, thank you.
0: First play, we were like, oh yeah, she knows what she's doing.
3: Yeah.
0: Tell everyone the Lottie McLeod origin story.
2: Yeah. I've been doing music for about 3 years now. I love songwriting, and that's kind of my favourite thing about music.
3: What was the moment for you when you thought, hey, I think this is something that I want to really focus on and really make it my career, not just sort of a dream?
2: It's really funny. I went to a music school, and when I was doing my interview for it, my principal said, what's your goal? What do you want to do? And I said, oh, I just want to play in cafes and like bars. And that's what I loved doing. And that's what I just saw for myself. I went to a school called Music Industry College, and people like Asha Jeffries and Thelma Plum went to that school. And when I saw what they're doing and what they can do, I was like, oh, maybe I can shoot for a little bit higher, and started releasing. And I just kind of knew that I didn't really want to do anything else.
0: It clicked.
3: Yeah.
2: Yeah.
0: Have you now refined the goal of where you want to head? Have you got a big lofty ambition sitting there?
2: Just to do music full time and to tour the world and to see the world and write with people that I look up to as well and just connect with people all over.
0: You have called the EP The Boathouse. You are launching it at the Manly Boathouse.
2: Mm-hmm. Yeah.
0: You've called your song Wednesdays at the Waterloo.
2: Yeah.
0: You love a pub, don't you?
2: I love a Brisbane reference.
3: Yeah.
0: Brisbane is my second favourite city in Australia, bordering on my first. Melbourne's number three.
3: Hey, I'm so aware.
2: Understandable.
0: Potentially. I love the ANT Melbourne bias on this show that's on the air in Melbourne.
3: Yeah.
0: What is it about Brisbane that just, like, sings to you? Like, I know home is one thing, but
2: yeah.
0: It's got a special kind of vibe to it, doesn't it?
2: It does. I think I just, so cliche, but home is where the heart is. Yeah. Everyone that I know is there. My family is there, and I'll never feel... I've always said that I would love to travel around and move to different places, but Brisbane will always be my home.
0: Yeah.
2: I'll always come back there. I just love how in Brisbane you can go to the really busy parts in the city and where everything's happening, but then I live very close, but it feels almost like it's in the middle of nowhere at the same time.
0: Totally.
3: Yeah.
2: And then, yeah, Manly is like 10 minutes away from where I am, and it's near the water, and then like the other direction is the Waterloo in the city, another 10 minutes away in the other direction. So there's just everything, and I really love Brisbane.
0: Yeah.
2: Yeah.
0: We love Brisbane. It's been a pleasure to meet you today. Best of luck with the touring of all this.
3: Yeah.
0: And for anyone listening who just needs a nice, beautifully song-written record to listen to,
3: yeah,
0: get The Boathouse EP in your ears, friends. Lottie
2: McLeod,
0: thank you so much.
2: Thank you so much, guys.
0: And this is Wednesdays at the Waterloo.

0: I Knew It, I Knew You is on the hot hits right around Australia. Nick Kelly here. No Loz tonight. She'll be back in a couple of days. Producer Joel's hanging out with me tonight, though.
1: Yo.
0: Yo, this story is insane to me, but I also really, really love it and feel like I would do the same thing. Tobey Maguire, you know, the OG Spider-Man.
1: Yes, of course.
0: The king, one of the goated actors, has played a very unexpected role. He has officiated the wedding of his ex-wife.
1: Oh,
0: okay. Over the weekend. She's a jewellery designer named Jennifer Meyer. She got married to a music executive named Jeffrey Ogunlesi in Hawaii. Toby's gone over there to the wedding, not just attended as a guest, but actually officiated his ex-wife getting married to a new man.
1: That's very close.
0: I love this story because I am so super close with both of my exes. I've only had two significant relationships in my life, and I'm so close with both of them now.
1: You know, that's very impressive. That's very, very impressive.
0: Thank you.
1: Most people can't do that.
0: I know. I always talk to people about their exes from like 5 or 6 years ago. I'm like, there's a reason you were together for that period of time.
1: Now, can I ask you a question?
0: You may.
1: Post-immediate breakup, How was that? And how did you come back together and rekindle a friendship?
0: That's really funny you asked that. And let's get into therapy right now.
1: Oh.
0: So the first relationship, it was kind of like we sort of drifted in and out of like partner and friend status anyway. Like we were friends first. I think we were always going to be friends. The second partner though, that was always a romantic thing. And it took literally probably 2.5-3 years of not talking at all. And her hanging out with other people that I'm really close with and me feeling a bit hurt by that. And then eventually I just kind of got to a point where I was like, you know what? We really liked hanging out. In moderation, not for too long. But yeah, it's like at the point where over the weekend I was literally with her, a person I dated for 5 years, and her parents, who I hadn't seen pretty much since the breakup. And it was the loveliest thing. And it was like, this is what maturing and growing up is, I think.
1: Yeah, well, I think that's nice that you've got that distance because you need to like learn to be apart first and then you need to relearn to be together.
0: Beautiful.
1: So I think you've gone at it. Correct.
0: Thank you very much.
1: You know, you're basically just like Tobey Maguire is what I'm trying
0: to say. I've always said that. I shoot webs out of my fingers. Fingers.
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0: first Australian tour to Ballarat, Melbourne over the weekend, Sydney, Newey, and the Sunshine Coast next. It's Stella Lefty on the Hot Hits with Nick and Lauren.
1: Straight to the source. Hot off the press. The Hot Hits with Nick and Lauren.
0: No laws tonight, so I've got my trusty Steeds, producer Joel and producer Bailey in the room with me as well.
2: Steeds? That's an interesting way to describe
3: I thought you were going to say like something.
0: Noble Steeds, like Shrek refers to donkey in Trek, obviously.
2: Yeah, okay, I'll take that.
3: Yeah, anyway.
0: You guys probably won't even care about this because you're about 14, but huge news this morning. We did predict it. Powderfinger are officially playing 18 concerts around Australia. They all start this time next year, September and October 2027. They announced this morning the first proper shows from them since they broke up in 2010, a show that I was at, guys. Wow. How old were you in 2010?
3: Were you at the final show?
0: I was at the final Sydney show.
3: Wow.
0: How old were you guys in 2010?
2: I was 7.
3: I was 10.
0: Terrifying. Absolutely terrifying.
3: Why is their name Powderfinger?
0: I don't know. Okay. They formed in 1989, of course. Massive. No support acts announced so far, but they have pledged to book Australian acts only, which is just so on brand for them. I'll give you the dates real quick. Brisbane, September 3rd and 11th, or 2/11?
2: Yeah, 2/11.
0: 2/11. Kazali Stadium in Cairns. Cairns is getting a show, man. That'll be September 17, 18. Wellington Square in Perth, September 24 and 25. There's four shows across October 1st to October 9th at the Domain in Sydney. We've got two shows in Adelaide, two shows in Melbourne at Park Oval from the 22nd to the 30th. I think we have more than two shows. Why don't you include all the dates?
2: I just thought it might be helpful.
0: You're trying to help me, and I appreciate that. You're trying to make it truncated, you know, but I want to give the people the details. Oh, well, Google.
3: It's good.
0: It's not hard.
3: They've gone everywhere.
0: Yeah, fantastic. Yeah. Now, were you guys Powderfinger across the work of Powderfinger?
3: No, I thought the song was the Bondi Rescue theme song for a second there.
0: You mean In the Summertime by Thirsty Merc?
3: I'm sorry about that.
0: That's terrifying. Big Kelly Clarkson story broke over the weekend. Sometimes the perfect story just lands in your lap. Kelly Clarkson has unleashed her full online Karen fury at a little store in Brooklyn called Art of Play after she was refused a purchase from the store. She said they made her feel like she was not rich and didn't have enough money. Just drove all the way to Brooklyn to check out this store I thought looked really rad and literally was looked at as if I couldn't afford it and was told he could find something comparable for me. Wow, dude, you're an idiot and just lost a huge sale. Now, the store has responded. What?
3: This is a magic store.
0: Is it?
3: It is a magic store.
0: Oh,
3: so this is why I'm here.
0: Bailey is a magician.
3: I am a magician,
0: everybody.
3: Yes. And they were trying to purchase a prop that is a very intricate, like...
0: You mean Molly, the one-of-a-kind singing and dancing bird automation who plays an important role in the magic shows they host?
2: Yes. It's also, it was attached to the wall, apparently. Yeah.
0: And allegedly not for sale, but Clarko's come with receipts. She took a photo of the price. It was listed for about $15,000 and actually was for sale. So this is an ongoing saga.
3: The thing is, you don't want to be selling magic props to someone who is obviously not a magician.
0: Wow, that's
3: like she's just going to be using this in her house. She's not going to be using this as like a everyday in a show.
2: So you're coming at it as like a magician's code type thing.
3: If she had like any background in magic, like a little bit of background in magic, I think they would be okay with it.
2: What if magicians just came up with a license? It's like a gun license. You can buy magic items and you have to prove that you are studying magic or like passionate.
3: If you could
2: about
3: do
2: it.
3: This thing with the deck of cards, the fanning thing.
0: I can't do that. I can't even shuffle
3: if
0: a deck
3: you can,
0: of cards.
3: Yeah, if you can shuffle a deck of cards, you should. But yeah, she should go. She should be gone.
0: This is why I have you in here. Great contributions from the magic community. I don't think it's over. I think it's going to keep going. Now, I just realised I was meant to do the other story before this in what Joel referred to as a shit sandwich. So now I'll do it. Really intense story over the weekend involving Ella Langley. There was a bomb threat called into her show in Tulsa's BOK Center over the weekend. This is quite something. So they called off the show. They cancelled it. She's never cancelled a show like this before. Law enforcement swept through the center, determined the threat was not credible. She did, however, return to the stage a couple of nights later and explained why the decision was made.
4: Because when it comes to keeping you safe and making sure that this show is a safe place for us to come and enjoy our music, then it will happen. But the second it feels like it's not, I'm not doing it. I'm not doing it because a concert's not worth a human life.
0: Yeah, preach it. She sounds a lot like Dolly Parton.
3: Yeah.
2: It's just got that southern twang.
0: That
2: twang.
0: Nashville voice.
3: Do you want something to finish a sandwich with?
0: Yeah.
3: Fishbowl has rebranded to this one.
0: Thank you, Bailey. That's hot off the press.
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party in the day, party in my house, party on the way to the party at the park, party in the bush, party under the bridge, party at the restaurant, party at the club, party in the day, party in my house, party on the park, party in the bush, party under the bridge, party at the restaurant, party at the club, party in the day, party in my house, party on the way to the party.

0: Olivia Rodrigo, that is The Cure. Wrapping up the hot hits with Nick and Lauren. It's been a Lauren-less show, but it's still been damn good.
1: In celebration of the night that was, it's the Hot Hits Awards ceremony.
0: Couple awards, things that happened in on or around the show. Lauren Barry normally has the first award of the night. She ain't here, so I'm going to throw it to producer Joel.
2: Okay, all
0: first
2: right.
0: First award of the night.
2: You know, my first award, it's going to go to Bailey.
0: Oh, and, fantastic. Oh.
3: Well, you're going to have multiple awards.
2: Maybe. You don't know me.
3: Okay.
2: This is going to go to the Magician's Insight Award.
3: Oh, okay.
0: Couldn't agree more.
2: This is for the Kelly Clarkson bit where we found out the real reason why it's such a travesty.
0: Yeah, if you haven't heard what's happening with Kelly Clarkson, she caused a bit of an issue with a magic shop in Brooklyn the other day who thought that she was not going to be rich enough to buy a $15,000 animatronic bird, I believe.
3: Yes.
0: Bailey, with more insights.
3: Yeah. Go listen to it on the podcast
0: because
3: it's up there right now. Yeah. Wicked bio.
0: We unpacked it very heavily.
3: Thanks for throwing me under the bus, Joel.
2: Well, you weren't going to give that award to yourself, were you?
3: No, I wasn't going to give it to myself. My award. Well, you didn't say it.
0: No, I'm happy for you.
3: I just butted it in. Kind
0: yeah, that's no, fine.
3: My award is for the Autoplay Magic Show, but also an anti-award to Kelly Clarkson's ears for not listening correctly to what has been said by the magicians selling the products.
2: Piling on to Kelly Clarkson.
3: I know she's a musician. She's probably been listening to music too loud. That's what I
0: couldn't agree more. Yeah. Now, just be silent for a second because I want to show you what an anti-award could sound like. Okay, ready for this? Everyone be quiet. So that's the award sound effect, but an anti-award would sound like as follows. In reverse.
3: I love that.
2: I like that.
0: That's fun.
3: Save that one.
0: We're going to save that one, yeah.
3: Beautiful.
0: No, you know what it will be. It'll be one of those things where I do it once and then forget to save it, we never do it again.
3: I'll give you an award for that one.
0: Thank you.
3: What's your award, dude?
0: I didn't really have one. I want to give an award to Ash, who we had on the show earlier, who is obviously the incredible artist behind the huge song Stop the Wedding. It's one of the biggest songs in the world right now. And it's the... You've put in the 10,000 Hours Award because she has been putting music out for a decade.
2: Wow.
0: Slowly building this fan base. She's now in a band with Billie Eilish's brother Phineas.
3: Whoa.
0: Do you not know that?
3: What is the band called?
0: They've got a band called The Favours.
3: Oh, that's them. Oh, my. I did not know this.
0: Crazy.
3: That's amazing.
0: We've been discovering lots about Ash today, including that she made one of your favourite songs of a few years ago, Moral of the Story. Some mistakes can be, that's all right, that's okay. Yeah, good.
3: I love that. Harmony in the background of her voice.
0: Oh, you sound like me. Talking about a song. Hey, tomorrow on the show, more free tickets to see Tame Impala live. Plus, this guy's going to be here. Odd Mob. One of our favourite Australian DJs who's doing some crazy stuff. It is a wild chat. I'll give you the full disclosure that I was a little bit hungover.
3: We had to edit some things out.
0: He's a loose dude, and it's a fun yarn.
3: It's a good chat.
0: Tomorrow night on the show from 7 o'clock. Catch the podcast as it goes up for first thing tomorrow morning. The socials at the Hot Hits AU. Go and engage with the content.
3: Yeah.
0: We'll see you tomorrow night. Great job co-hosting tonight, producer Joel.
2: Thank you.
0: And producer Bailey to a lesser extent.
3: Oh, yeah.
0: Okay. Co-host about 20% of the show.
3: Yeah.
0: Good stuff. Bye.
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18: Your four-day forecast for Western Victoria. A strong wind warning for the west coast for tonight and tomorrow. Partly cloudy tonight with winds becoming light late this evening and an overnight low of 6 degrees. For Tuesday, cloudy with a possible morning shower and southwesterlies 20 to 30k in the morning, then turning southerly 15 to 25k in the evening. Wednesday, cloudy with a slight chance of a shower on 14, and Thursday, partly cloudy and 20. Tops of 13 tomorrow for Hamilton and 14 for Casterton, Portland and the coast.
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10: Your four-day forecast for Western Victoria. A strong wind warning for the west coast for tonight and tomorrow. Partly cloudy tonight with winds becoming light late this evening and an overnight low of 6 degrees. For Tuesday, cloudy with a possible morning shower and southwesterlies 20 to 30k in the morning, then turning southerly 15 to 25k in the evening. Wednesday, cloudy with a slight chance of a shower on 14, and Thursday, partly cloudy and 20. Tops of 13 tomorrow for Hamilton and 14 for Casterton, Portland and the coast.
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7: Your four-day forecast for Western Victoria. A strong wind warning for the west coast and a cloudy day ahead with a shower or two this morning. Tomorrow, cloudy with a slight chance of a shower, top of 14. Thursday, partly cloudy and 20. And then on Friday, a sunny morning, shower in the afternoon and a top of 22. Today, Hamilton expecting a max of 13 degrees with 14 the top for Casterton, Portland and the coast.
6: Harvey Norman Hamilton, your local computer specialists.
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9: This is your first time listening. Wow, you are in store for a treat, my friend, because we have been doing this business for how long? 14 years? 12 years?
10: We started our first piece of banter, Matt O'Kine, you could probably find from the year 2013. And we're hitting that sweet spot, you know. Sometimes you get people together and they're, let's say we were on our 50th wedding anniversary. I would hazard a guess the banter would be very stale. Like a piece of bread left out on the bench, the air gets to it and it becomes rock hard.
9: Yeah.
10: We're sort of hitting that sweet spot. It will tail off. I'm not going to lie to you. It will eventually get mold, bacteria.
9: Well, it's like a bottle of red wine, you know. We were good to drink back then. We're even better now. But yes, even a really nice, you know, Shiraz, Cab Sav, you know, once you hit that 20-year mark, things can start getting a bit funky.
10: I'm just really looking forward to the archaeologists digging into a French chateau and finding a bottle of Matt and Alex that's been there for 150 years and taking a punt on it and immediately spitting it out and going, what is this garbage?
9: This is rancid. And with that promise, thank you for joining us here on Matt and Alex. I did something incredibly silly.
10: Oh, well, for new listeners to us, this is a very rare occurrence. And so you're actually joining us on a show which is going to be a lot different than most of our shows where Matt O'Kine makes really smart and well thought through decisions. And so, okay, I'm sorry that's going to be such an anomaly for you today, but we're going to try our best.
9: And also, producer Bron tried to be very sneaky and sneak off to another city for a very fun reason. And she thought that we wouldn't be interested in talking about it. Well, guess what? She was wrong. We desperately want to get an update on how Bron's jaunt to Sydney for the, Hey You Reality TV Fan Fest, how that went. We'll get an update about that shortly. And also a new movie trailer that has caused quite a stir. Let's dive in. It's Matt and Alex. Hope you're well.
11: Everyone ready?
12: Here we go.
13: So excited.
10: O'Kine pulling up to the edge of the cliff from saying all day breakfast.
9: I did.
10: I heard the tyres squeal as they came to a stop.
9: Yes, if this is your first time listening to the Matt and Alex podcast, it used to be called Matt and Alex All Day Breakfast.
10: Mm.
9: And we changed that.
10: We're going to get into other things. And Matt, you're a Queenslander. And so news coming out of Queensland, I mean, obviously you're in the top three of everyone's favourite Queenslanders. alongside Wally Lewis and Bluey. Bluey's getting a movie.
9: I'd say Bluey's a few tiers above me. One or two. Bluey is getting a movie. Now, can I just say that I've known about this for years?
10: Whoa.
9: Now, I know what you're thinking. You're thinking, well, how does someone like you find out about this? Well,
10: let me guess. You had a premonition. Because you're very good at predicting pregnancies. What about feature films based off cartoons?
9: Well, okay. Can I just say that I will be the first to admit that I dropped the ball when it came to Sylvia Jeffries' latest pregnancy. Okay, I don't know if you know that currently filling in on the Today Show, often Today Extra host, dear friend of mine from way, way back.
10: Went to the same high school as Sylvia.
9: Oh, God, should be 6 years ago now, was getting into an elevator in the, was it the Logies? I think it was the Logies.
10: It was the Logies.
9: Sylvia Jeffries got in and I said, oh, I had a dream about you last night that you were pregnant. And she straight-faced was like, oh, really? That's interesting. Audience, she was indeed pregnant with her first child.
10: And hadn't told anyone.
9: Hadn't told anyone. And I copped that exclude, right?
10: And in doing so, Matt O'Kine, you've unlocked a way for us absolute dopes to ask whether someone is pregnant without insinuating that they have put on weight. It is a life hack which you could use at home yourself. Don't say, oh, when are you due? Awful decision. Dreadful.
9: No.
10: It leaves you exposed to all sorts of really uncomfortable social situations. But if you do what Matt O'Kine did and say, I had a dream that you were pregnant, it gives them the opportunity to go, ha, how weird, I'm not. Or you go, funny you'd say that. I am. So there you go, Matt.
9: Yep, thank you. Helping you all around Australia and the world from those awkward combos. But congratulations to Sylvia and her journo hubby, Peter Stefanovic, with the announcement of their third. I'm just reading the details now. So,
10: as in the third was born or the third is on the way?
9: No, the third is on the way and it's a girl. That's what they've just announced.
10: Okay.
9: That is pretty exciting.
10: No juicy details before the fact, courtesy of Matt O'Kine, this time around.
9: No, I did drop the ball. I will be putting my clairvoyant glasses back on when I sleep from now on. So thank you very much for reminding me that I do need to brush up on my skills.
10: You weren't great. We've had two producers become pregnant in our time here, and you've just absolutely dropped the ball on that as well.
9: Oh, yeah, cool. Yeah, cool. That's really great of you to point out, Alex. Being a psychic is the only skill where you miss one or two and suddenly you're a flop. Like, I nailed one. I also got, remember I predicted one of our listeners' pregnancies as well?
10: Yeah.
9: And hello, no one's saying, gee, you're a legend. They're all saying, oh, but what about this one? What about that one you missed?
10: Yeah, I've probably said as many good jokes in my life as you've predicted pregnancies. And yet people still call me a comedian.
9: Yeah, exactly. I don't have psychic in my Insta bio, you know. I'm just trying to do what I can. But people were excited about this Bluey movie because I was at a park barbecue a couple of years ago now, and I met the DOP, David, for Bluey. Oh, gosh, I hope I don't get him into trouble. I met someone who was working on the Bluey movie.
10: So it's been in development for quite some time.
9: Do you know what's funny? Because I was talking to them and they were like moving from Sydney to Brisbane. And I was like, what are you moving for? And they were like, oh, you know, so-and-so's just got a new job up there. And I was like, oh, yeah, what do they do?
10: And, oh, no.
9: And they were like, oh, he's like a DOP. And I was like, oh, so what, are you guys doing a movie like on the Gold Coast or something? And then they were like, oh, no, he's a DOP for animation.
10: What does a DOP for animation do?
9: In case you don't know, the director of photography on a film basically calls all the shots when it comes to how to establish the look of a movie, okay?
10: So what's in the frame?
9: Yes, exactly. What you can see, what the camera sees. So there's all these questions about, you know, how do you want the sound to be designed? What do you want the grading to look like, the color, et cetera? I mean, the DOP deals with color definitely as well, but the DOP figures out, okay, you're going to have certain styles of shot. We're going to be shooting at resolution, certain frame sizes, et cetera.
10: So what does the director do?
9: The director does everything, and underneath the director is the director of photography.
10: Okay, a specific job.
9: There's all these heads of department. There's a head of makeup.
10: Yeah.
9: They're the person who figures out all the makeup, you know, the prosthetics, yep, everything. There's a head of sound. There's a head of wardrobe.
10: So like in footy, there's a coach, and then there's like a midfield coach.
9: Ah, yes. Yes, yes, yes. Okay, there, yep, you go. Thank you.
10: So it's exactly like that.
9: So anyways, they said, I'm a DOP for animation. And I said, oh, what animation? Now, mind you, this was 2 or 3 years ago.
10: You are exactly like my Uber driver the other night. I was going to a party, like, oh, yeah, whose party are you going to? I'm like, oh, this. They're like, oh, yeah, how long have you known them? I'm like, well, it's a tough point. So I sort of start lying. But he keeps asking questions. As to exactly, oh, really? Like, how long? I'm like, just, can you just let me flop my way out of this, please?
9: Yeah, well, that's
10: it. Okai just boring into the secrets.
9: Oh, an animation, DOP. What animation? And then she goes, she gives it away straight away because she, you could see the panic in her eyes as she was trying to figure out, how do I get out of this question? And then she said, oh, I can't say. And that, my friends, was, yep, the world's biggest giveaway. And then I narrowed my eyes and said, it's Bluey, isn't it? And she said, please don't say anything. And I went, I won't. Even though I could drop this bomb on the Matt and Alex podcast and get all the headlines.
10: Jeez, that's really interrogation skills.
9: I knew it was 3D as well. And that's the thing that's pissed, ooh, people off. But I've been known for ages. So as soon as I heard, I was like, oh, man, I can't wait. I can't wait for this news to drop because people are going to lose their minds.
10: Well, it is the worst thing in the world at the moment is the fact that the Bluey movie is going to be in three dimensions, much like a Pixar film. What are your thoughts, Matt O'Kine? You happy with the going into the third dimension, much like that Simpsons episode that time?
9: Bro, I am so into the fact that the creators of Bluey probably wanted to test themselves, do something different, really take on the beast, understand how, like, you know, that they were going to get backlash. It's a big decision. Someone like Joe Brum, who created Bluey, is not just going to make a decision like this willy-nilly. It would be incredibly costly to have to do a 3D movie, etc. There would have been so much pressure. And this would have been the, yeah, very first question that came about, yeah, when the idea of a movie was. And they would have had marathon meetings about this through all the tiers of the hierarchy that go all the way up to who's funding it, etc. Yeah. It would have been such a big decision. And for them to go, yep, let's do it, 3D, hell yeah.
10: Do you reckon this would have even been floated in all of these meetings? Okay. Because one of the big things that animated movies have done recently is go into live action. I'm talking Lion King.
9: Oh, my God.
10: I'm talking Aladdin.
9: Could you imagine
10: if Bluey was like the film, like Red Dog?
9: Oh, but
10: like a realistic warthog in Lion King.
9: I wonder if they thought about, oh, no, because there's no humans in the movie, so everything would have had to be.
10: Yeah, it was same as Lion King.
9: Oh, yeah, of course. Oh, God. Yeah, wow.
10: But they just make it like photorealistic lions, you know. I wonder if they thought having a photorealistic dog and saying, that's Bluey, would have just
9: That would have
10: really
9: been incredible. I mean, I know for sure that what they would have had to do is put a pitch deck together that really pitched this idea. So they would have had heaps of, like, example animations put together, a little, like, show reel to show all the investors, hey, this is, you know, this is how it's going to look. Now, one fan, this is just some of the online reaction. One fan said, this is going down as one of the most inexplicably dumb creative decisions in animation history.
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1: It's all there. The original Bluey is still there. All those episodes you love, they're still there. They're trying to do something different. A highly voted comment on the Bluey Reddit says, am I the only one who is disappointed it isn't animated like the show? Someone else wrote, I'm really disappointed about the art style. There's so much charm and beauty to the usual art style, and this 3D version looks good. What do you think, Daiso?
2: There's certainly, you'd make that choice. I could see in the investors, and I'm sure it'd be a lot of money to make a movie. If you're used to making a show that goes to, what, 7 minutes?
3: Yeah.
2: And you're like, all right, you got 90 minutes in you. it's like, yeah, with a full story arc and a full this, there'd be a lot of those sort of decisions to make. But also, you look at your Shreks of the world and you look at your bloody, you know, Toy Stories, and you go, I could see why they would want Bluey to compete like head to head with these films. And so, you know what, we're going to do it. We're going to do something different. We're going to go for it. I think the animation style lends itself a bit better to going 3D than some others from the look of it.
1: Yeah, I think it looks pretty good.
2: They nailed the look of the characters a bit better than they did in the Sonic jump into three dimensions, which, you know, we could take the piss out of these online commenters, but I tell you what, Matt O'Kine, it worked in the realm of Sonic. When Sonic was announced and they saw what the animators had done to a 3D Sonic the Hedgehog, the animators backtracked and they said, oh, yeah, you're right. It did look rubbish. We're going to change it. So I don't think they've come across that issue with what I've seen so far. But I haven't watched too much Bluey over the years.
1: Oh, man, it is truly brilliant. Brian, have you hit your Bluey phase yet?
4: We're not watching heaps of episodes, but there's a lot of Bluey toys and stickers and books around,
1: yeah, sure,
4: in our house.
1: You haven't watched much of it either then?
4: Yeah, I've seen it in a few episodes, but it looks fine.
1: I think it looks great.
4: Yeah.
1: Mm. Also, it's only coming out into cinemas in August next year. So bearing in mind that will be a whole new, like, group of 5 and 6 and 7 year olds who won't have even been that connected to the show, I guess.
2: Yeah, it'll be very interesting. You got to be careful though, because there was an Australian cartoon that got made into a movie and a three-dimensional movie, and Matt O'Kine, don't tell you how I was close to being the voice of the main character.
1: Oh, it's Blinky Bill, isn't it?
2: Yeah, it was.
1: How close were you?
2: I sent in an audition. They got me in to record for it. I did it. They got me back in to record again with more executive people.
1: Bro.
2: I did that. And then I think they gave it to Ryan Quanten?
1: No. I mean, whatever. You know, good on you, Ryan. But, bro. Oh.
2: That was close. And the movie, I don't think, did too well at the box office. And so I'm going to put that down to the fact that they didn't get Daiso in as Blinky Bill, the koala.
1: 100%. I always blame incorrect casting whenever something flops. Say, ha ha. Man, that is such a shame. Okay, can you give us a little bit of Blinky? Let us know that we're going to be chatting to Bron up next. Give us your Blinky.
2: Oh, this is like 15 years ago.
1: See this attitude? That's why you didn't get it, man. That's why I hope you didn't pull this sort of attitude.
2: The audition tape I sent in was for like a lizard friend. And I did the voice, and I think they're like, no, that voice is actually, like, that's pretty more Blinky than it is lizard. So I went and recorded the Blinky lines, and next to me, the lizard friend was Akmal. So me and Akmal did a scene together.
1: Wow, so you did an in-person scene with Akmal.
2: Yes, and then, like, the producers were through the glass, God, and we were doing that, you know, bouncing off each other and that sort of thing. But then they got me back to do it again by myself. But they put me in this room, and it was quite a small room, and there was a microphone in there, but it wasn't the recording booth. Like, you and I, well, at that point, we'd been doing radio for a while. And so every morning you come in, you do your stuff. And when I was recording the first voice, the second voice, I had my voice in the headphones.
1: Mm.
2: So you go, g'day, I'm Blinky Bill, or something like that.
1: Yeah.
2: And you can hear yourself back, so you can sort of adjust your own voice. But on my third callback thing, I had no headphones, and so I was just sort of like, I could not get my range.
1: Oh,
2: and I
1: no.
2: could sort of like see the disappointment in everyone's faces as I'm
1: no.
2: trying. I'm like, oh, sorry, guys. Anyway, that was a bit rough.
1: Man, you didn't feel confident enough to ask for headphones?
2: No, I was like 20. 22 or something like that.
1: Yeah, yeah. See, that's so annoying.
2: It's my first thing I've ever done, you know, outside of radio. And, yeah, I wasn't like, oh, guys, could I get some headphones? I'm really, you know, struggling to hit my range.
1: It is so, so funny because they would not know. They would have not thought about that. But that sort of, that like, to get the confidence to say something like that in an audition, yeah. I mean, for me, it's taken me literally 20 years of being an actor to get to the point in an audition where if a director, because often you'll do the audition, they'll say, why don't you come in and, you know, do the scene, and you'll do the scene. Hey, I'm home. What's going on? Blah, blah, blah. And then they'll say, okay, that was great, but can you do it with like a little bit? Let's imagine that your character's had a really bad day at work and, you know, they're a bit frustrated and whatever. And so then you do it again. But it's taken me 20 years to get to the point where if a director says something, for 20 years of my whole life, if they said something and I didn't understand it, they'd be like, so does that make sense? And I would just simply say, yes. Because I was too scared to, God forbid, get any clarity.
2: Yeah, you know? Ask and then a follow-up question and look like an idiot. Oh, who needs you people to explain everything for him and that, rather than just going, sorry, I don't understand. What do you mean by that?
1: Exactly.
2: How dare you ask for a follow-up question?
1: But it's scary. You don't want to piss off the director or embarrass yourself. So instead, you just perform a terrible job, do a terrible job and embarrass yourself.
2: Do the manly thing and just absolutely eat shit in front of everyone. without standing up yourself. No, I do like that. I hope you listening. I hope you are finding ways to be able to mention when something's wrong or go, like, I can't send anything back at a restaurant. I just eat the slop. I got a veggio breakfast the other morning, okay? It looked pretty nice. I'm like, I've had a bit too much maybe meat recently. I'm going to get a veggio breakfast. It's got the tomato there, toast, and the poached eggs come out. And in the photo, it's just like that half of an avocado slice, like, you know, they're slicing like fanned out.
1: And then
2: get the breakfast. It's like avocado slop.
1: Just like straight dip, like avocado dip.
2: It's like the fake. You know how you can put it out of a tube? It's like a guacamole dip or something like that.
1: Yeah.
2: And I'm like, I briefly considered going, sorry, is it? Do you have an avocado that I could have rather than that? But I don't want to be a bother. It's like, it's fine as well. I'd prefer to force it down. It's not forcing it down because it's not poison or anything, but rather than what you wanted.
1: Yeah.
2: And you are within your rights to say that, but I didn't want to. The sliding doors moment, you go, well, I'd prefer to just not make a fuss than actually do this. Can I tell you one other story of someone I was so impressed when they did it? Right. And I'm like, God damn it. I want to be like this person.
1: Yes.
2: I think it was Pete from Panal. Like I was doing a thing with them. Other people were filming him. I had to interview them. So I could just stand over here and we'll do this chat. And he's like, it's in the sun, but they couldn't find a good spot in the shade. He's like, oh, could you just stand in the sun? And he's like, well, no, like, no. People were like, it's not going to take. He's like, no, we said we'd do it there. Why? And it was just the most awesome, like he was well within his right. And I hate being in the sun. And someone ended up getting an umbrella and like standing up on a ladder and holding it over the interview while we did it. But I was just genuinely like, that's the kind, no, we'd agreed on that.
1: Yes.
2: You're now trying to shift the goalposts on me. And if I say no, I'll be made to feel like I'm being difficult. But it's the kind of thing that could potentially come out as a diva story.
1: No, that's it.
2: But it's actually just exactly what was promised and then what was delivered. And we do what we all agreed upon. Is that a problem?
1: 100%. That story, I'm so shocked that didn't turn into, oh, so-and-so is so difficult to work with, because that happens all the time.
2: Yeah.
1: And the reality is, you just changed the goalpost. All right, producer Bron, how are you feeling after your big Hey You Fan Fest thingy?
4: It was good. It was a lot of fun. Sydney was good.
2: I didn't know what Hey You was for a while, but it is that streaming service. It's like, again, Tyson using another sport reference, KO for sport is Hey You for reality TV.
4: Yes.
2: Okay,
4: It's the only one I pay for.
2: Oh, very nice.
1: Wow, Bron, okay.
4: Yeah.
1: We also saw images of the FanFest flags being flown along, you know, the street poles. I saw it in Oxford Street. all of the big, you know, mesh flags, sort of promo things.
2: Why can't we get all day breakfast flags?
4: Well, because that doesn't exist anymore.
1: Yeah, you mean Matt and Alex podcast?
2: Oh, yeah. God damn it. Off I go over the cliff, crashing on the rocks.
1: You forgot to put the handbrake on your car. You're like...
2: the brakes fail.
1: So, Bron, hit us. What happened? How was it?
4: It was fun. We got some media access to the pink carpet. So I got to see them up close and personal. Me and my friend Cass, we went together. She did the interviews. I was human tripod, which is my preferred method. So that's fine. But yeah, crazy to see these people in person. You see them on TV all the time. You feel like you know them. You know the whole life story. I've been watching them for they've been on the air for 20 years, some of them. And it's crazy. To see them in person, it's wild. You think they're beautiful on TV, then you see them in person, it's like, you are like ethereal almost. It's nuts.
2: Really? Oh, I thought you see them in person, they're held together by sticky tape and a few.
4: No.
1: That's so surprising. Often when you see extremely famous, beautiful people, they will always look completely different in real life, always look heaps older, always look shorter than you thought they were going to be, et cetera, or way taller than you thought they were going to be. Mm-hmm. That goes across men and women. It is that's the usual thing. So these people, they are really real. Is that what you're saying?
4: Yeah, it was awesome. It was fun.
2: Damn.
1: Wow. Okay. What was your highlight?
4: Before we left, we got to interview some via a video call thing. So getting to chat personally is fun. One of them has a daughter named Chloe as well, which I didn't name my daughter Chloe after her, but the thought did enter my mind of I trust her taste.
1: Oh my God.
4: If she has done this, I trust that she has picked a beautiful name because I trust her opinion.
1: Oh my God.
2: Are you allowed to say who that was?
4: Yeah, Meredith Marks. It's not a secret. Yeah, Meredith Marks.
2: Okay.
4: So I got to tell her. And I thought that was nice.
2: And what did Meredith say to that?
4: I can't even remember. It's all a blur. Okay. It's been recorded, so I'll look back and see what she said.
2: Okay, good. I thought you were about to say, I can't remember because it wasn't recorded.
0: Come for the story? Stay for the detours. 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
2: If you listen closely to this episode of Matt and Alex, because Matt, the lineups are about to start dropping for our Five Raves in 5 days, 10th anniversary tour. The first rave is in Brizzy, so this week we're looking into Brizzy's lineup, and I got to tell you, it's looking tastier than the almond croissant I ate over the weekend. Oh, my goodness.
3: Yeah, I am very, very, very excited to be partying with everyone and these particular artists on stage in Brizzy on Thursday, the 29th of October. Mm-hmm. Yummy, yummy, yum.
2: It's going to be great. And the good news is you could win a ticket to any rave. All right, we are announcing Brisbane's lineup. We want to make sure everyone around the country is able to listen to this week's podcast. We don't want to, you know, exclude anyone. So, yes, if you're in Brisbane, get yourselves ready. If you already got tickets to the rave by going to mattandalex.com.au, you'll be very excited to hear the clues that we've got coming out. So we'll get into that in a moment. But, Matt, we're waking up on a Monday. You okay? You've had a big weekend?
3: Oh, mate, I'm very, very excited. I'm looking forward to diving into this parody episode. I do believe we might be treated to another Alex Dyson fire burner. So please, let's dive in. Matt and Alex, all their breakfast. Oh.
4: Yeah. You did it.
2: Brod went to all the effort.
3: Bro.
2: To recruit people to try and tell us to stop saying those forbidden words.
3: I literally, on my way out the door, I once again mentioned to Belinda and Sophia how funny and sweet their messages were on the show on Friday about not, yeah, you know, calling it all day breakfast. I was literally like, yes, that was very nice. Thank you. And I walk out the door and come here and just spit on their words.
2: You stain their legacy. No, it's going to be a great pod regardless. Let's do it.
5: Everyone ready?
6: Here we go.
5: So excited.
2: Yeah, you did mention a parody might be coming up, Matt, but yeah, I don't know if they'll be as good as the ones I saw over the weekend. Watched a true crime series, and it was about a church in America. And they were doing parodies every week as part of their worship. They'd sing parodies of popular songs, but they turned it into a bit more of a religious one. I tell you what,
3: sure.
2: I should have been in a different line of work. That'd have been easy.
3: Can I just guess what some of them might have been? Okay. Let's have a think. Okay, instead of Celine Dion and Peebo Bryson's Beauty and the Beast from the Disney Beauty and the Beast soundtrack, did they do Beauty and the Priest?
2: No.
3: Okay.
2: No, they changed Justin Bieber's Baby to Save Me. Save me, save me, save me, Lord. So, yeah. And
3: as funny as that section was,
2: it belies how harrowing the documentary was. So I'm just warning to everyone there.
3: Ah, yes, of
2: course. But we better move on. That's coming up later. First things first, Matt O'Kine, we've got a clue to give away because 10 years ago we did party around the nation as we left Breakfast Radio, and we want to do it all again despite our age and crow's feet. We're going to be heading to Crow Bar in Brisbane on October 29. I think doors are at 6, so it's a nice early rave for us. We'll record this podcast beforehand, so do get down early, and then some very special guest DJs will start. And we've been busy sliding in DMs around the country to see if there'd be anyone who'd be keen to come and have a party with us. And I tell you what, we've managed to pull a few names together, and it's time to start drip feeding this lineup.
3: Like, you know, when you walk around the Adelaide markets, there's those little cubes of cheese sitting on the top of the deli.
2: You're listening to us right now. I know you are. And just like Matt and I walking past that cheese, you'll want to scoff it all at once. But it's rude.
3: Yeah.
2: You can't just take those little toothpicks and eat them all at once. We need to ration it out.
3: Alex Dyson, we're not even going to let

0: cubes and pretend that you've got other family members that you're going to give them to. Oh, I've just got to give this to my wife and child. And then you walk off into the crowd knowing full well they're all three of them are for you.
1: Yep.
0: We're not letting that happen.
1: No. So we're going to give you, across the week, we'll pick a day and give you some clues for a particular artist. The first artist announced, they are playing Brizzy. But if you can guess it right, as well as the other two names we're going to give you this week, and be the first to message us all three names correctly, you'll win two tickets to the rave of your choice. Now, this is the Brisbane lineup, but as I mentioned, any rave up for grabs. So, Matt O'Kine, without further ado, should we hear clue number one?
0: Yeah, I haven't heard this yet, so I'm feeling excited.
2: I am a multi-instrumentalist, singer, and electronic producer from Brisbane.
1: Ooh, okay, multi-instrumentalists. That's always impressive. Because I did piano growing up, and then I remember the first time I watched someone who could play piano and play guitar. I'm like, hang on, how do you have time for that? How do you know how to do that? I thought you were only allowed to do one instrument.
0: Bro, I did some live Boilermakers sets like about a year ago with this incredible musician, Lee. He was like the music director of them. And he was rocking two keyboards at once.
1: Oh.
0: You know, so he's hitting the bass line on one. He's changing instruments on the top keyboard. Yeah. So it sounds like a, you know, saxophone or whatever. And the bottom keyboard is the keyboard. And he's just playing two different music lines. I don't know how you do it.
1: It's pretty tough. All right. You might not be able to get that, so we'll try another clue. Here we go. Clue number two.
2: I have performed at Falls Festival, Groove in the Moose, Splendor in the Grass, South by Southwest, and Coachella.
1: Ooh!
0: Ooh. Hello!
1: Okay.
0: Them's some big chips right there.
1: All right. We're going to be adding Matt and Alex five raves in 5 days to the alongside Coachella in this particular artist's resume. Get your thinking caps on. If you know, feel free to message. But also, if you don't worry. Maybe later in the show, as a reward for listening to a full Monday pod, we might give you a cheeky third clue as well. So, and are we accepting people messaging now, Bron, if they know who it is? Or does it need to all guesses come in the one message?
3: I would prefer all three in one message.
1: Okay, well, no, you better be first.
0: Actually, Alex, send in your guesses letter by letter to Bron. Directly to her mobile phone number, which is 04. No, we'll wait.
1: All right,
0: we'll wait.
1: That's all right. People can hold on to their guesses.
0: And you will have to listen across the week. We will be accepting your guesses as of Friday, all three. Mm. Who do you think is going to be joining us? The special guest DJs for the raves. Now, I should add that tickets are selling fast, though. So I wouldn't just bank on the idea that you might win one. If you're really keen to go, please head to mattandalex.com.au, get a ticket and be heck sure that you're going to make it, because you aren't going to miss it. When you hear these lineups, hooey, I'm excited.
1: Matt, you haven't got a last minute call up, that 11th hour invite?
0: Oh, did I ever? Still greatest day of my life.
1: Yeah.
0: Playing second 11, Ipswich Grammar, under 16 A's, Ipswich Grammar. Score 36 runs in quick fire time.
1: Yep.
0: I'm on a hat trick as a bowler as well. I reckon I got him out. It was LB, plum as.
1: On the final third ball.
0: Yeah, yep. but our coach was the umpire. So I reckon he didn't want to give it. But I reckon he knew.
1: Yeah.
0: Even the batsman down the other end of the team that we were facing, he was like, whoa. Yeah, I'm like, yeah, you know. So then get on the bus, come back to Brisbane. The bus drops us off at State High. The first 11 coach says, we need a player. We're a player short quickly. Who wants to do it? And after
1: you've just gotten back.
0: After my ripping game in under 16 A's, my coach says, give it to Matt. So I go on the field, take a catch. That night, go to a party, kiss the girl that I like. But easily still one of the best days of my entire life. I'm telling you.
1: Oh, man, I can't beat that.
0: Nah, you can't.
1: I can't beat that.
0: 36, almost hat trick, catch for the first, kiss from your crush. That's all you need in life.
1: You were living a teen movie at that point. Did Wheatus sing a theme song about you or something at that? Damn, son. Oh, God.
0: So, I don't have that. Have you had the last minute call up?
1: Well,

0: was just a Comedy Republic on Wednesday night. And good things happen when you're in that venue, obviously. But sitting there, we just finished our meeting and this group of people came in. They'd made a sort of booking. It was like a conference. And they're like, oh, we're just going to come on and put on a bar tab or something. We've got some sushi coming in. And the lady came in and she was getting a drink. And she said to the bartender, oh, what's that? It was a photo of my book behind the bar, The Apocalypse and Other Mild Inconveniences, right? And Luke says, oh, that's Alex's book. He's sitting over there. I'm like, hello. I'm like, what's it about? I'm like, oh, you know, it's about a kid who wants to be a stand-up comedian, but it's the future. Nothing's really funny. His house and town is sort of under threat of fire and stuff. It's like, oh, my God. We're all here. This is a conference about using humor. We're doing a conference about using humor to help prevent climate change. And I was like, oh, well, that fits in quite nicely. She goes, do you want to come to the conference tomorrow for the next 2 days? We've got a room for you. Come along.
1: Wait a second. I think I know where this is. I think I was supposed to go to it.
0: Really?
1: Yeah.
0: You got the invite.
1: I think you got my room. I'm not joking. I know exactly what you're talking about.
0: Yeah, and I was thinking, why is it Matt here? Because all these people start rocking up. Like, Brett Blake was there, Ben Knight, John Safran rocked up.
1: Yeah.
0: Buddy Nash Edgerton was hanging out, telling stories about filming video clips with Bob Dylan. Like,
1: I was supposed to be there. I said I couldn't make it.
0: So my talkback topic of when you were a last-minute invite, you have a similar one of when have you dropped out at the last minute? Are you telling me our talkback topics have intertwined?
1: I can't believe that you... I really wanted to go.
0: Yeah, well, I ran into the person who's, like, talking about developing your script, your book, into a movie. She's like, yeah, I'm helping Matt O'Kine out with that. And I'm like, sick. Where is he?
1: Well, God damn it.
0: But it's all right, but it was at a winery, so I drank the wine for you.
1: Oh, thank you. That makes me feel much better.
0: I'm not sure if they had enough time to actually change the names on the room, and so that minibar bill, man, thank you so much for covering that.
1: To be honest, I couldn't do it. I couldn't go to this thing about climate change on the same day that I was dropping the latest Boilermakers track yesterday, me. I just said it would be irresponsible for me to talk,
0: very
1: to be in a room talking about how to stop, you know, bushfires and stuff when I'm literally dropping that fire all over the place. So I had to apologize for that.
0: Yeah.
1: Hey, and I also should say thank you to everyone who listened to our Husey chat, by the way.
0: Oh, well, a few of the people there were bringing it up.
1: Yeah, so if you haven't listened, go back and listen to it. We've loved hearing your feedback, seeing your feedback, Bron. People have been very supportive. And other people have been saying, oh, you should have done this. It would have been better if you did this. And that's completely valid. So thank you very much. You know, we're not perfect.
0: Yeah.
1: We're, you know, doing our best. And we appreciate you guys giving us your time and your feedback.
0: And your recommendations and your various things. It is good. It's funny, all the things that we didn't get to that I would have loved to talk about as well.
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1: She was turning one.
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1: And he's like, what should I get her?
2: Yeah.
1: And the father said, a xylophone. 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
2: No, you can't get
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11: Your four-day forecast for Western Victoria. A strong wind warning for the west coast and a cloudy day ahead with a shower or two this morning. Tomorrow, cloudy with a slight chance of a shower, top of 14. Thursday, partly cloudy and 20. And then on Friday, a sunny morning, shower in the afternoon and a top of 22. Today, Hamilton expecting a max of 13 degrees with 14 the top for Casterton, Portland and the coast.
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14: Now, it's tough times out there in the world. Cost of living. Now, I took my little girl, Tobe. She wanted to go to Southland, do a bit of a walk around. And I needed petrol. So I went and got petrol. And I'm sitting there, and it was like a pokey machine. You know when you get a feature? And it was just like ding, ding, ding, ding, ding, ding. I'm like, oh, how good is this? $220 it costs. So that's
15: are you diesel?
14: I'm diesel, yeah.
15: Yeah, I'm diesel too. Mine was about $350.
14: Yeah.
2: Wow.
14: It's so expensive. And then people were sending me like filling up their trucks and stuff. Some guy sent me something. It was like $700 something.
15: It's insane.
14: It's insane. And literally it's that expensive, it hit Bathurst, the mountain. That's how expensive petrol is.
15: Do you know, just on before we get to Bathurst, my nephew, he's in Sri Lanka at the moment. And he was just doing a three-hour trip on a bus, and it cost him $2. And I said to my dad, Sri Lanka have two, like, their prices don't go up?
14: No.
15: And it's because they make their own petrol.
14: Do they?
15: And I'm like, yeah, apparently palm oil. I didn't know this.
14: Don't we have our own petrol? We sold it off, and then now we get it.
15: Yeah. Oh, yeah, we've made some really strange decisions.
14: Yeah.
15: But maybe we should start using palm oil to make petrol. Oh no, guys, I'm thinking outside the square.
14: I don't reckon you make petrol.
15: I reckon that's dangerous. There's gotta be ways of not spending a fortune.
2: It's like the iPhone, they've got batteries that can last forever, they just don't sell them to us. I reckon there's petrol for sure out there that they can make that last forever, they just don't sell it.
15: I think we just dig our own. Can we just dig our own? We've got it.
14: Oh, this has gone somewhere where I didn't think
15: I was going to go. Sorry,
14: We're digging for our own petrol. Anyway, so it's so expensive. So I was watching Bathurst yesterday, watching the great race, the King of the Mountain, Brocky, and it was like they were into the last lap. The last lap. So this guy, you know how Bathurst works?
15: Cars run around a mountain.
14: They do 161 laps, which is...
15: too many?
14: It's a lot. So it goes from 10 o'clock in the morning till 5 o'clock at night. So they just drive, but they've got a partner. So they have to do a certain amount of laps each. They go in and out, and then they just race.
15: The partner sitting next to them in the car?
14: No, there's not.
15: Seats?
14: So a driver will drive like 50 laps first, and then the other guy will come in and do 50, and then they might do, the last guy will do another 50.
15: Okay.
14: So that's how they swap, because you can't drive for that long because it's way too long.
15: I know.
14: Driving at the speed they
15: do. When Bathurst started, why not just make it 50 laps and then just have one driver do 50?
14: Because Bathurst is all about the survival. It's like, what car? It's all
15: Ford
14: about
15: Holden. Well, that's what it's about.
14: Yeah,
15: isn't it?
14: It's Mustang and it's all different stuff now. But it's all about the strategic way that you win the race. It's about pit stops and oil changes and brakes. It's about consuming your car to get to the end of the race.
15: Okay.
14: Now, Di Pasquale and his teammate were in front. They're on the last lap. Cost of fuel's expensive. I don't think they could afford it.
5: Brody Kostecki goes through to the race lead on the final lap, and Anton Di Pasquale has run out of fuel.
15: He ran out of fuel.
14: He ran out of fuel on the last lap. The car conked out.
15: He was winning.
14: He was home. It was won after 7 hours of driving. 160 laps they'd completed, had one lap to go, and done. Ran out of fuel.
15: How would that actually happen?
14: Well, I don't know.
15: Someone at the pit stop's in trouble. That's like when we had a competition called Car Lotto, and we were out at Calder Park, speaking of racing.
14: Literally.
15: And one of our team members, you may know him as JB, James Blake, Leon's handbag, he had one job, and that was to put petrol in the car.
14: Yeah.
15: And I don't think we even made a lap of Calder Park before the car ran out of petrol.
14: I think we did half a lap, and you all thought I was taking the piss.
15: I thought you were
14: Fab, it's not funny, it's not funny. No, it is ran out. But the conspiracy here is, like, the car that won, Dick Johnson Racing, guess what their car sponsorship is?
15: Wind farms?
14: Shell.
15: Oh.
14: They don't have to pay for their fuel.
15: I don't understand.
14: A service station. You know the Shell service stations?
15: Yeah, but I don't understand the conspiracy.
14: Well, they didn't have to pay for their petrol. That's what they won. The other car wasn't petrol orientated.
15: Oh, I see. But they couldn't have sabotaged the other guy, though. The only reason won is because the other guy ran out of petrol.
14: Yeah, because they had no money to pay for the fuel.
15: Got it.
14: It's so freaking expensive.
15: Yeah.
14: And the Shell car, get it for free.
15: Exactly.
14: Conspiracy.
15: Got it. No. I will stop this now. I was going to let it go. That's not a conspiracy.
14: Oh, you never
15: know. No, that is, one is getting free petrol, one is not.
14: They're not actually getting free petrol.
15: Okay, but by your standards,
14: You've run out of petrol.
15: No,
14: before.
15: I haven't run out of petrol.
14: You
15: I'm
14: did
15: trying
14: so.
15: To jump into your playground, which is a crazy playground.
14: Mate, you can't get in my playground, bro. Get in my playground, not well.
16: It's Fifi Feather Nick's happy hour.
15: We have the return of James Blake. He's been on a big European sojourn.
14: Carbs.
15: Welcome
17: Yassas,
15: back.
17: Yassas, everyone.
15: Yassas, straight from Greece.
17: Straight from Greece, and then Italy before that,
15: yes.
17: A bit of Ireland before that one, and the UK before that.
15: Our favourite thing is that you did most of this tour in your Fox FM merch promotional jacket.
17: Did wear it at the Acropolis. I think I was the only person with branded merch at the Acropolis. That was nice.
14: The OG.
15: Did you walk up?
17: Yes, and tell you what, the Greeks love marble.
15: Yeah, big fans.
14: Yeah, they do.
17: You'd want to be careful on a wet day.
14: Been out at Epping and, those sort of places have the big marble lions out the front.
17: There's a lot of... I thought marble was a scarce rock. It's not a scarce rock. They've got lots of it.
15: Yes, lots. Now, you've learned a lot. Now, we last spoke to you when you were in Dublin. Now, it was about 10:30, 11 p.m. in Dublin, and you were drinking Guinness and listening to our show. How much were you listening to? Were you every night? Was this a common practice?
17: Yeah, it was just a nice way to sort of keep in the loop of what was happening. I wanted to know what was happening with Nick's baby, and so, of course, kept it on the Fox.
15: Yes.
17: It was a little bit difficult. Like, Athens was hard because it was around about 1 a.m.
15: You know, sorry, just quickly. That just made it seem like Nick is the most unrelatable broadcaster. He doesn't even tell his team when he's having his baby. Yeah. They've got to check it on our socials.
14: Now, James, I was quite fascinated with your trip. Your beautiful partner, Luce, and I just want to know what the conversation is. But we got to see a little bit of that. Like, you're sitting at breakfast in Greece having a great old... It was a beautiful... The surrounding and the... It was just magical. And you're looking up naming planes. Oh, that's the 737. Does that happen all the time?
17: All the time.
14: You're wrong too.
17: Yeah, that flattened me because I thought it was an Aegean, but it was a Ryanair, and that took the wind out of my sails. What's great is I do it in Melbourne all the time. I'll have a look, and my three things is guess the airline, guess the type of plane, guess where it's come from. And if I can get all three, boom. What was great was I was in a new arena. Every 5 days, I had a different city, and, you know...
15: Once you were in the original arena, the Coliseum.
17: Yes!
15: That was brilliant by me.
14: That was really good. Thank you. Really good, because I sent him a message about that.
17: Rome wasn't built in a day, and I'll tell you what, it was not.
14: I literally sent him that.
16: Fifi, Fevin Nicks, happy hour.
15: Now, we work here in South Melbourne, Fox FM. In actual fact, if you're ever on Kingsway or you're going over the... coming through the tunnel from the southeastern, you can see Fox FM on your left. So we're a building, and we're quite a large building, and we're on one floor of it.
14: Yeah.
15: We share it with another radio station, Triple M. So we share it. But there are other businesses that are in this building. And I think there's a new business moving in, and for some reason, Leon, you said we'll have an issue with this?
18: No issues. Absolutely no issues.
15: Okay, just checking. No issues.
14: Well, you should know.
18: And it's just quite interesting. When we were walking out to get a coffee after the show last week, and there's a big
14: Why weren't you prepping for this week?
18: What was that?
14: Why weren't you prepping?
15: Who gave you a coffee break?
14: Well, you just go on coffee breaks.
2: Wow.
18: As a team, producing team, we all go for a coffee at about 10 a.m.
14: Oh, made fun for Mando. Old Force fun.
18: Yes. Yep. That. So there was this big red and white shield with a different language on it sitting in the hallway, in the lobby.
15: Mm-hmm.
18: We asked at reception, we now have the Honorary Consulate of Finland in this building.
15: No way.
14: Oh, that's amazing.
15: The Consulate of Finland.
18: The Consulate.
15: I went to Finland at the start of the year.
14: Oh, did you?
15: That would have been handy.
14: Yeah, it would have been real handy. Did you get them up when you were over there? You got them into this building? Did you have
15: no,
14: a little chat?
15: I didn't. I didn't. Yeah. I love...
14: Why were you across this?
15: Why would I be across this?
14: Just because you own the building.
15: I don't own the building.
14: Yeah, you do. Own the building?
15: Wow, we've got the Honorary Consulate of Finland.
14: You should know exactly what happens
15: I don't own the building. That is a ridiculous thing to say.
14: You do own.
15: I don't own the building.
14: Well, you do.
15: No.
14: Yeah, you do.
15: No,
14: how did the Finnish?
15: Does that mean we would have
2: security?
15: Like security?
2: Yeah.
15: Sure.
18: Well, I think if any of their people come over to visit, like, you know, high level ones, they'll be visiting here. Shortly.
14: Name some high level Finlanders.
18: Finnish?
14: The Finnish. I'd like to live in Finland.
15: Finland's great.
14: Got good rules.
15: Why? What rules good are you government. Thinking about? I don't know what you're referring to. Well,
2: they're always happy.
14: They're always happy. They're the happiest country.
15: I went there. I was in Lapland, remember?
14: Yeah.
15: Santa Claus is there.
14: Yeah, so
15: why would you not want to live in Finland?
14: Josiah was in Lapland on the weekend in South Melbourne.
2: Allegedly.
16: Fifi, Fev and Nick.
14: What do you got for me?
15: Okay, what I've got for you is, do you remember the Super Nanny?
14: No.
15: Okay, that's just ruined this, but... Or you do and you're being belligerent.
14: No, I don't.
15: Okay, so
14: I don't know what you're
15: going to say naughty.
14: You're a super nanny.
15: Yeah. I was a nanny. It was before I wasn't. Oh, gosh, no. This could be people when they were kids, teenagers. I don't know. You might remember this. It's a woman called Jo Frost.
14: Yep.
15: And she was in the UK.
14: Jack's mum.
15: Nope. Who's Jack?
14: The snowman, Frost.
15: No, not Jack Frost's mum. So it was called the Super Nanny, and she was this English sort of buxom, matronly woman she'd wear a suit.
14: Shapely.
15: She looked, she was shapely.
14: She's that needs a reset.
15: Shapely. Very attractive. She'd put her hair up in a big French chignon and she would wear her suit and she'd turn up. So people, and she went to, she did it in the UK, but then it went global. Then she went to America.
14: Love a chignon.
15: Chignon?
14: Yeah.
15: I think it's a chignon.
14: It's half Asian, half something.
15: 13, 10, no, it's French. Chignon.
14: The way you're saying it's not.
2: That's very Japanese.
14: Sounds like it's on the menu at my local Chinese, Mr. Wong's.
15: Why am I saying it so badly?
14: I don't know.
15: 13, 10, 6, if anyone is listening that can say Chignon and not make it sound Chinese, it's French.
14: Okay, French.
15: Anyway, so.
14: What's she done?
15: She's done nothing. I'm trying to tell you the show. Families would be having trouble with their kids and getting the super nanny.
14: Mm-hmm.
15: And she'd have catch cries. And one of her cries was, oh, I've forgotten it.
19: 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Fifi Fevenix happy hour. You are welcome. Fifi
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1: Mix FM. I think Melbourne has always been the nightclub capital of Australia.
2: Oh,
1: I went to King's Cross in Sydney once. Mm-hmm. No, nah. Not for me.
2: I'm bringing this up because
1: Billboard Nightclub is celebrating its 60th anniversary.
2: God.
1: Now, I must say,
2: Billboard 60?
1: I've heard of it, never been there.
3: Yeah. Okay.
1: Did any of you ever go to Billboard?
3: I did pop in a few times in my youth. Billboards is still going now, as we know.
1: Is it called 170 Russell?
2: Yeah, go to Billboards and then you leave Billboards and the Macca's on the corner. You'd feed up on the Macca's on the corner, jump in your taxi, spill it everywhere, want to spew and then get home. Have 2 minute noodles.
1: See, I remember...
3: Eating again?
2: Mate, don't stop.
1: Okay. My nightclub days... do you guys relate to
2: you
1: this?
2: You don't have nightclub days.
1: I did have nightclub days, and I was always the designated driver because I didn't drink. And I'd have my 121 fun top. And it was a cabriolet top. It was like a Mazda 121, but it had a cabriolet top.
3: Oh, right.
1: But the guy I bought it from had just glued the top on, so I actually had to drive around holding it up. Should have got a mechanic to look at it. But anyway, all my friends, we'd be going along the Eastern Freeway because I grew up out in Wonga Park, so I'd be picking them up in Park Orchards, Don Vale, Warrandyte.
3: It's a big drive for a club.
1: This was the thing. We'd be driving along the Eastern and... Obviously, this is not recommended, and it was very naughty, but my friends would be, like, waving out the top.
2: You guys are crazy.
3: Had your raspberry UDLs have kicked in.
1: Imagining we were on Rodeo Drive out the top of the fun top. But the thing about when we were nightclubbing, it was always like if you think about another city like Sydney, King's Cross, they're just there. Mm-hmm. But do you remember, it was always trying to get around to different places around the, 1 minute you'd be at, Metro on Bourke Street. Guys, we're off to Redheads. I've got to go to Albert Park. And I was driving, so I was always everyone in. And then I'd be dropping people off at Carousel. That was a great
2: spot.
1: Do you know Carousel?
3: Maybe a little bit before me. Yeah. I'm so sorry.
1: Yeah. Okay.
3: When I my first nightclub I ever went to in Melbourne when I turned 18 was Bobby McGee's.
1: Yes! I had my 21st there.
3: Bobby McGee's. You go straight
2: on a
3: down.
2: Night.
3: Was it a Monday night?
2: It was a Monday night. Bobby McGee's
3: for
2: on a Monday night.
3: Workers.
2: It was a Monday night and pack out and they'd have all the karaoke on the screen.
1: Do you know what? Everyone has a nightclub from their youth, from their teenage years, uni days, whatever, whenever they were going out. And mine was Silver's. Did you know Silver's?
3: Silver's.
1: It was in Toorak Road. There was Toc 8. I never went to Toc 8.
2: Yeah, it was Toorak Road, Chapel, corner of Toorak and Chapel.
1: All our friends, I knew my friends would all end up at Silver's. While we're doing this, 131060, nightclub memories, if anyone else wants to share memories from growing up in Melbourne, even... Actually, are nightclubs a thing now?
3: I don't know.
2: Yeah, clubs are.
1: But are they?
2: Yeah.
1: Because, we've talked about Gen Z, they're not.
2: I've been to a couple of nightclubs and I've ran into my daughters.
1: Which ones? Weird. What nightclubs are on at the moment?
3: Why are you there, Bev?
2: There's heaps. There's Seven, there's 161. There's heaps of nightclubs.
4: Circus. Mm-hmm.
2: Circus. There's
1: that sounds like
2: billboards.
1: What I like. Where's Circus?
2: Yeah.
3: There's
2: not really much alcohol at that place. It's just a sort of a dance party.
1: Wouldn't you have, if Circus was my nightclub, ready? I would have a tightrope and I would have performers.
2: You're
1: on the dance floor and you've got circus performers above you. That's genius and someone can take that and run with it. That's a great idea.
2: That's a better idea than my choose a song.
1: Do you remember what nightclub was it? I've got a memory and I hated it. No, it was a nightclub that would start a foam party at like midnight.
4: Sick.
1: No, because it would ruin my clothes.
3: Oh,
1: I remember going, I'm getting out of here before that
3: Here's
1: foam
3: a classic
1: starts.
3: One. Here's a classic one. Frostbites.
1: Oh, nice!
3: Hello,
1: yes.
3: Frostbites. The alcoholic Slurpees.
1: Yeah, the Slurpees.
3: Is
1: all
3: Frostbites
1: of it,
3: still going?
1: No. Did that become Chapel on Chapel?
3: I don't know.
2: Temperance. Temperance.
3: So it'd be about midnight, 1 a.m., and if you go down to Frostbites, there would be a line of women and me vomiting up fluoro spew into a cup.
2: I used to go there
1: because
2: all
1: I wasn't a big drinker.
2: West Coast Cooler?
1: No, but you got me there. I'd go there because I just saw Slurpees.
2: She thought it was 7-Eleven.
1: Actually, that's probably what they were doing, getting the girls.
3: Frostbites.
1: Love a
3: Slurpee.
1: That was a classic.
4: 131060, your nightclub memories. Have a look at the phones. Melbourne, the nightclub capital, will take your calls after this.
0: It's Fifi Fevenick's happy hour.
1: We were just saying Billboard's nightclub is celebrating its 60th birthday. You boys have both been there. I hadn't. And that's the thing about when you go through your nightclubbing era, you had your nightclub and it was your mates and your that's it. And then you, but I think with Melbourne, what was always great was you would go club hopping. And
2: you're a hopper.
1: I'm a hopper.
2: I'm not a hopper.
1: Because I was looking for someone. This is a thing. If and I don't know whether other ladies will agree.
3: Oh, the man.
1: Maybe guys. Mr. Wright. Maybe you did this too. But you, if you were looking for a guy, a particular guy, and you're like, I reckon he's going to, Cheers.
2: Toss the boss.
1: Or G-Spot on Glenfrey Road. I reckon he's there. And then he's not there. Metro, let's try. We're going to Bourke Street. See, not there.
2: Blokes don't do
1: Pete,
2: that.
1: Pete, except Crown. No. And then you spend the whole night chasing a guy that
2: but
1: wasn't anywhere.
2: Fee does that now.
3: You spend a lot of money on petrol back in the day.
2: We do Boxy's Big Night where we go away and we go to all the different pubs. And as soon as we get in, she'll go, where's the next one?
1: I get bored really easily.
2: I don't know. We just got here. This is like fun.
1: No, keep it going.
3: Are you still the designated driver?
2: Yes.
4: Yeah.
3: Yes.
1: Thank you for implying that I still go out, Nate. I have two small children and I have no social life.
3: Okay.
1: But let's remember the nightclubbing days. Hamish in Officer. Hey, Haim.
5: It's Hannah.
1: Hannah, this is an in-joke, Nath. We spoke to Hamish yesterday on the show, but I called out, we've got Hannah from The Office, and it was actually Hamish from Officer. And I had my glasses on. Yeah. So... Hannah, how
5: are
1: you going?
5: Yeah, so there used to be a nightclub in on King Street called Tramp Nightclub. It's closed down now. It's closed down now, unfortunately, because of COVID days. But, honestly, Tramp was just a community where all close mates used to go. Like, it was, I don't know, it was back in the day. It used to, the best time was 6 a.m. It used to start.
2: I literally was out with one of my best mates, Heath Scotland. We played Hawthorn the night before. I'd kicked 8, and I'm like, I'm turning one on tonight. And we're walking from King Street. We couldn't get a cab, and we thought we'll go to front of Crown and get a cab because we had rehab training at 10 o'clock at Port Melbourne Pier. So we thought we'll get home. It's about 5 o'clock. We'll get home, have a quick cup of shut-eye, and then we'll go straight to the Port Melbourne Beach. We walked past this on King Street. We walked past this joint. It was like boom, boom, boom. And we're like, what's this joint? Do we want to have a look? We walk down the stairs. There's 1,000 people down there. We rolled out of there at 9 o'clock. Media's out the front taking photos of us getting into the cab straight to training. We get pulled into the office, president, everything. And they're like, is this, because it was just the back of me. And they go, we've got some photos of you guys going out. So it didn't go out. And they go, well, we've got proof. And you could see Heath, and I go, well, Heath went out. I go, that's not me, it's Willie Mason. Tried to get out of it, got for 10 grand fine.
3: And that was Tramp.
2: That was Tramp.
3: Tramp to training.
5: I love this place so much. They've been my best mate. We both have it tattooed on our bodies.
2: It's a tramp stamp. That's what they call a tramp stamp.
1: Did you get Tramp tattooed at the time, or have you done that years later?
5: No, I did it. I did it at the time because we got free entry for life.
2: That's where the tramp stamp comes from. The saying tramp stamp.
1: No, it does not.
2: No, it does, because they used to get...
1: The tram stamp's got to go above your coccyx bone.
2: Yeah, but if they got that, they get in for free for life.
1: I know where that one goes.
2: Yeah, you've got one.
1: Thank you. No, I don't, by the way. Even the way I was talking sounded like I had one. I don't have one. Thank you, Hamish, Hannah. Sharon from Pakenham. Hi, Sharon.
6: Hi, guys.
1: Sharon, what was your nightclub of choice?
6: It was Heat on a Sunday night.
2: Boom.
1: Yeah. Was there a theme to Heat on a Sunday night?
6: I'm pretty sure it used to be industry night.
2: It was on. You go Starbar, G-Bung, Starbar, Heat, then you jump on a tram, go straight down Royal Parade to training on a Monday morning.
6: Yeah.
2: Literally.
6: Or we used to go to straight to Chapel Street to Chappelle's.
1: Chappelle's,
2: order up
1: go
2: a pasta.
1: Go and get pasta any time of day. The number of times I'd rock up at Chappelle's, 3 a.m., 4 a.m., and you know what I love? They keep the whole menu open.
2: Yeah.
1: You know, some restaurant,
6: you can guarantee you drive past at 3 a.m. and someone's sitting there that you know eating or still out. It's crazy.
1: Chappelle's
6: Molly
1: is still
6: Meldrum.
1: There.
4: Yeah.
6: Molly,
4: still gone.
6: Yeah, it is.
2: I ordered it not long ago here with pasta and
6: I drove
2: calamari.
6: Past there the other week.
1: And what was that about Molly Meldrum, Sharon?
6: Oh, Molly was DJ on a resident DJ on a Sunday night at Heat. He used to get escorted through by all the bouncers and then go into the front room.
2: I got escorted out.
1: What a memory.
2: Heat was so good.
1: Heat was good. I did go to Heat. Wasn't my nightclub of choice though.
3: You drove around a lot.
1: Yeah, but Crown, you know, I had to get to car park and I prefer street parking.
2: Trish lays it on the road.
1: Trish in Coburg. Hi, Trish.
7: Hi, how are you guys?
2: Good.
1: Trish, have you got a nightclub memory? Where'd you go?
7: We do. We used to go to DeGarmas and that was in Carlton. You used to get a couple of hundred people rock up. that serve breakfast, that give you a voucher.
2: Oh, what time does this start?
1: Is this a hotel or a nightclub?
7: It was a nightclub. We were 15 at the time. We're in our early 60s now. Doesn't matter what time you rolled up. We were all there with our fake IDs and everything like that, when it used to be just printed off. But we'd get there around about 10 o'clock. About 7 o'clock, they served breakfast.
2: Geez, you stayed there long.
7: We did. We got home just as our parents were getting up to go to work. It was fantastic. We used to go about 3 times a week. It doesn't matter what time you got there. Wow. And then we'd roll on to Bunnies in Footscray.
2: Oh, I've been to...
1: No, I don't know Bunnies either.
2: I love Bunnies to get a snack.
1: The great thing about this, nightclubs, they span the generations.
2: They do.
1: But when you find a club, like I haven't heard of Dagama's or Bunnies.
2: I've never heard of it either.
1: But some of them... would span a couple of generations, like go through the 90s into the 2000s.
3: Yeah.
1: Can I speak to Josie from Caulfield East? Just because I think she and I were on the same, I think we were going to the same places. Are you there, Josie?
8: Yeah, I'm here.
1: Josie, list off the nightclubs you were going to.
8: So this is going back a few years now, but my number one every Saturday night, I started at 16. Most people there started at 16, Casablanca's. Fitzroy Street on a Saturday night. It was R&B funk.
1: That's a good, I didn't go there actually, but I love the idea of that.
8: Oh, it's old school. People that were into that music back in the 80s, 90s will know it. And then we used to go to Topolino's, which is on Fitzroy Street, for pizza. Thursday night was Chasers.
1: Chasers, mate.
8: Before it turned to Puff Doof, I think it's called that now.
3: That's Puff Doof now. Yep.
8: Puff Doof now. And then we used to go to Lamb's, get souvlaki. Afterwards. I think it's still there too.
2: Yeah, it's still there. Yeah. There's souvlaki. My parents used to live in the commission flats behind
8: Puff
2: Doof.
8: Oh, my God. So good.
1: Do you know what? You just gave me. I remember I'd be.
3: What a sentence.
1: It's 171. Still there?
2: Yeah.
1: You know 171 off Chapel?
2: Are you talking about 161?
1: 161.
4: Yes, it is.
2: Oh, my God.
3: Even worse, as I said, yeah, it is.
1: Okay.
2: 171.
0: Three voices, too many lols. 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

0: 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Fifi Feb and Nick.
1: Mix FM. I thought you'd love this, Feb. Over the weekend, Ben Affleck.
2: Yes.
1: J-Lo's ex.
2: Yeah. I reckon J-Lo's with, oh, God. Keep going.
1: No, I want to know.
2: Yeah,
1: I'll get
2: J-Lo's
1: it.
2: J-Lo's with,
1: a Hollywood star?
2: Keith Urban.
3: Yeah.
1: No way.
2: Yeah,
1: who
2: allegedly.
1: Who reckons that?
2: Mate,
3: wow.
2: Google it. I was in a wormhole. J-Lo and Keith.
1: I can't see it. That's not going to work.
2: Playing the guitar. Well, they're both singers.
1: Can you imagine Keith bringing J-Lo to Tamworth?
2: Yeah.
1: No,
2: hey, she'd that love that. Mate, she was a maid in a hotel.
1: That was a movie. And Jenny from the Block, I can't see her with Keith Urban. To be really honest, I couldn't see Nicole Kidman with Keith Urban. I just
2: mate,
1: don't get
2: he's
1: any.
2: He's got away with the ladies.
1: But,
2: it's country, man.
1: You might relate to this. Ben Affleck, he was on a podcast with the Kelce brothers, Travis and Jace, Taylor's husband.
2: Oh, yeah. Good podcast. Listen to it. Only one to listen to.
1: Yeah, broke records after he started dating.
2: Yeah,
1: Taylor.
2: Huge, yeah.
1: Anyway, he was on there and he was talking about, now he is a Fortnite fan. What was the game you were playing?
2: Call of Duty.
1: Call of Duty, yeah. So Fortnite, and he was admitting that he gets on Fortnite and gets into fights with children.
4: Like 12-year-olds just you up.
5: Fortnite,
4: you know what I mean? I try to come out and I'm like, here I come, bah, bah, bah, bah. Like, I get killed right away, and then they taunt you, and like, you suck. I end up getting in arguments. Give you, I don't suck. I'm a grown man.
2: Oh, my God. Sounds like me.
1: I know. That's what I was thinking. I mean, for starters, those kids not knowing they were arguing online
2: with Ben Affleck. Yeah.
1: But it does take us back to you. You had an addiction.
2: How
1: long was it? A year or two?
2: It was 2.5 years.
1: 2.5 years.
2: My 40th birthday, I had a cod cake.
1: Call of Duty. Yeah, you were playing all day. Actually, we did the stats. You played 557 hours, 6 months. That was over
6: straight.
1: A six-month period.
6: Yeah, over 6 months. Yeah.
2: Over 6 month period.
1: That was like 23 days straight of non-stop gaming on Call of Duty.
2: And I abused that many kids between the ages of 11 to probably 16 because you yell at you, man, and then they go, hey. I'm like, oh, my God, it's a kid. Because not 40-year-olds shouldn't be playing that game.
1: Not the middle of the day. I mean, the kids arguably shouldn't be doing that.
2: No, but we'll play nighttime weekends. Like, I'd get up early in the morning. I was playing with my jockey mates.
1: Yes.
2: You know, we were all playing together. We had our own little, we were SEAL team.
1: You did? You were with all the jockeys?
2: Yeah, we were SEAL team.
1: Do you stay in touch with them?
2: Yeah, I message a couple of them, try to get some tips. but yeah, I still speak to a couple of them. Yeah.
1: You made genuine friendships.
2: And the weirdest thing was our beautiful Sony representative who we speak to, Vanilla, and her husband, I met him in here when she came in.
1: Yes.
2: So they've been together for, now they're married. Mm. So I'd been playing COD every day with this guy for 2.5 years. And when he said g'day to me, I go, God, your voice sounds familiar. He goes, bro, it's me. I played with you. I didn't know who it was.

0: And I'd never met him before. Because you don't meet these people.
1: No.
0: Yeah. And then
1: I go, Finnell and I, he was playing every day?
0: Yeah. Yeah, every day. And we played with Angus.
1: Yes, you might know Angus from the Fox.
0: Fox, yeah. So we all played together. We had a little bit of a COD crew. But then I got an intervention by Alex and the girls, and they sat me down and said, enough. You're nowhere here. You're not part of the family. You go upstairs, you drink bottles of wine, you yell at, you abuse kids and absolutely go nuts and you swear and you're up there for 8 hours and we don't see you for 2 years. So I was like vanished for 2 years. But I'm back now. I'm banned. I'm not allowed to play.
1: Yes, you don't have it.
0: Yeah, I know. And everyone always messages me and goes, hey, bro, do you want to jump online? Nah, my PlayStation broke.
1: Hey, are you getting... what happens when the new... what is it?
0: Grand Theft Auto comes out. Oh, God.
1: You can do.
0: I'm so excited to play this game. I'm just going to have to be a mature man and just leave it for the kids.
2: It's Fifi, Fev and Nick's happy hour.
1: Isn't that what we dream about? Just partying on the Gold Coast.
0: We did actually, Boxy's
1: big night out. But season 3, the big premiere of Aussie Shore, streaming on Paramount Plus with the brand new host and her first time in the studio on our show, Tammy Hemrow.
3: Hi.
0: Welcome
1: to the show.
3: Thanks for having me.
1: This is great. To give you the back story of me, I was an original Geordie Shore girl and a Jersey Shore girl. So I've been living vicariously through Party Animals through all the incarnations of the Shore. So
0: not in their real life,
1: Aussie,
0: though. Not in their real life.
1: No, I'm very boring, Tammy. But what I love, you're perfectly cast for this because my first memory of you when you were introduced to me was being stretched out of a party.
3: Yeah.
1: That is exactly what we want from a party girl.
3: Yeah, no, I've definitely had my own party eras. So it was a very fitting role since now I'm, you know, not really in my party era anymore and just mum life. So it was fun. It was fun to, you know, watch them all being crazy and making bad decisions because I feel like we've all sort of been there.
1: Yes.
0: Hey, they're not errors either. They're just fun and learning points.
3: Fair learning experiences.
0: Yeah.
1: Yeah. For Feb, they've been career building.
0: 100%.
1: Yeah.
0: The more you stuff up, the better.
3: Yeah.
0: Yeah.
1: Actually, Feb, you would have been a disaster on Aussie Shore.
0: Are you joking?
1: Oh.
0: I'm fit for it. How do you get on this? I could go, and you just talked about mum life now, where I've got 4 daughters, Fee's got 2 daughters, you've got 3 beautiful children as well, and you're the house boss in the new, but you're the house boss at home too.
3: Yeah.
0: With 3 young kids, like, big
3: guy. Yeah, I was like, surely if I can wrangle my 3, I can be the house boss for...
0: Who's worse?
3: Oh, definitely the Aussie Shore group. Oh, my goodness. They make my 4-year-old look like a walk in the park. Yeah. It's very similar, not listening and all of that, but no, it was a lot of fun.
0: They're like Josiah, little Labrador. Why would you listen? Chihuahuas.
3: Yeah.
1: Now, Tammy, you firstly, congratulations on building your empire because it really is. And to have 16.2 million followers, that is a lot of followers.
0: A lot of people.
1: It is a lot of people.
0: It's almost Australia.
1: I've always wondered from somebody that has that many followers, how do you go getting back to DMs or messages?
0: You must open
1: your DMs and get like a million a day.
3: Yeah, I can't get back to all of them, unfortunately. No. I don't really get the chance to do that. It is a crazy number of people and I feel like I kind of forget that sometimes because even when I'm like posting stuff online, it's kind of just feels like it's just for me really almost. Like I think because as well, I've been doing it for so many years, like it's just so normal to me.
1: Mm.
0: 16 million's a lot.
1: Well, it is.
0: When you think about
1: it. You know this, Tammy, because I didn't realise this because sometimes people say to me, I DM'd you and you didn't get back to me. But Instagram has a hidden DMs.
3: Yeah.
1: What is that? Why are they hiding people from us?
0: I don't reckon Tammy should look at our hidden DMs. Yeah.
3: No, sometimes I'll go have a look. Sometimes there's like good ones that get hidden in there.
1: Yeah.
3: I will try to reply to the occasional DM. I get a lot of really nice ones when I'm like, you know, posting something vulnerable or going through something. So I do try to respond to them when I can, but I do get a lot of like crazies out there.
0: Oh, God. Yeah.
1: And do you find, because I can relate to, I feel like I started in the media, then had children and became a mum. And things I do differently now. And I think even with social media, and you started it and look, you blew up and I would say one of the first big influences in our country. Mm.

0: the OG. But do you find being a mum has changed a little bit of how much you want to share or how you feel about some content you put out there?
1: Definitely. I feel like I've gone back and forth in my mind so many times about how much I should share. And it's a bit of a frustrating thing because when I do pull back from like sharing things to my kids, people are like, oh, she's never with her kids. She's an absent mom. And I'm like, just because I'm not posting like my kids 24/7 doesn't mean I'm not at home doing the school lunches every day. Like
0: it's so true. I got into trouble recently because one of my daughters wants nothing to do with it. And and people keep saying, you like one more than the other. It's like, no. One does not want to be on there. It's really interesting.
1: Yeah. Well, my kids usually love it. I'll get occasionally my son, he'll be like, oh, I'm like, just
2: when they get
1: on a bar of it.
2: Yeah.
1: But my kids usually love it. Like they love making silly little TikToks and they watch themselves on YouTube, my like old YouTube videos.
2: That's
1: I'll catch them and they'll all just be watching themselves as like a baby and they love it.
2: I get that too. You favor one kid and you like her more.
0: But they don't realise.
2: No, but I do.
0: Well, that's why I
2: put Toby on.
1: Well, I get it with my 4-year-old, but I'm like, my other two are at school every day. Like, my 4-year-old's with me all the time.
2: Yeah,
0: a lot of famous people, particularly I feel like actors or big stars, big singers, will say they don't want their kids to follow in their footsteps. Because once you've gone down a path and you know the pitfalls and how do you feel about it when your kids are older and they want to put everything out there on Instagram?
1: I want them to do whatever they want to do, whatever's going to make them happy. I feel like if anything, it's probably going to be my oldest, my son. He loves like YouTube and this and that. He's begging me to make his own YouTube channel. Yeah. I'm like, no, like when you're a little bit older. But if they want to do it, that's up to them.
2: And it's hard to say no, Boxy. Mom, you do it.
1: Yeah.
2: My kids say that to me. Like, stuff that I say, you can't do that. Well, you did it. I've read about it. cool. Hey, you're in town tonight on Channel 10. Have you been paying attention? Special guest.
1: Yes.
2: Bit of a quiz master.
0: Special guest quiz master.
2: Quiz master.
1: Yeah, exciting.
2: Been on many game shows before?
1: No, but I love this show, so it was really exciting.
2: Ed Cavalier, he's on it. He'll be on the show tomorrow. How'd you find Ed?
1: Yeah, everyone was so funny.
2: Yeah.
1: Like, I don't think I've ever laughed so hard. I just couldn't stop laughing.
2: I think we're funnier.
3: Oh.
0: Yeah. Now you have to rate who your favourite interview hosts have been.
2: It'll be us, because it's the first one. So. We are number one.
0: Well, so nice to meet you, because I feel like we've seen you and we always see you. But to have you here in the studio, and we can't wait to see this. Aussie Shore streaming Paramount Plus. The house boss. Are you a tough house boss or are you
1: I just feel like they're a really hard group to control. So, yeah, it's not like they listen to me that much.
0: Okay.
1: I try to be a little bit strict with them, but even with my own kids, I have a soft spot for some people. Gentle parenting.
2: Yeah, just give in.
3: And we look forward to seeing you tonight, Tammy, as well. Fev mentioned it. Have you been paying? It's the grand finale tonight.
0: Yeah, the last
3: which
0: episode.
3: Which is insane. Oh, we can't wait to see them as
2: getting
3: well.
2: Getting big dogs in for the last one.
3: Yeah, thanks, Tammy, for coming in. Appreciate
1: it. Thank you, guys.
4: It's called Fifi Fev and Nick's happy hour, and we take that pretty seriously.

0: Gabby and Dan.
1: Could have you ever gone into the Big Brother house?
2: No.
1: I don't think I could.
2: No, I don't think I could either.
1: No.
2: No. But I mean, it's 12-week sacrifice for potentially a future media career, so.
1: You're in media.
2: Yeah, I know, but I stopped here. I could have gone further.
1: I stopped here.
2: Could have gone further.
1: Oh, I hit my glass ceiling.
2: And I sacrificed 12 weeks of my life on Big Brother, you know what I mean?
1: Yeah, right.
2: Anyway, in hindsight.
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11: Your four-day forecast for Western Victoria. A strong wind warning for the west coast and a cloudy day ahead with a shower or two this morning. Tomorrow, cloudy with a slight chance of a shower, top of 14. Thursday, partly cloudy and 20. And then on Friday, a sunny morning, shower in the afternoon and a top of 22. Today, Hamilton expecting a max of 13 degrees with 14 the top for Casterton, Portland and the coast.
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11: Right now, it's 7 degrees.
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15: is Carrie and Tommy.
16: I want to hear from Karens. 13 10 60. Not
17: actual.
16: No, not the people with the name Karens. The people with the
17: persona.
16: The persona of a Karen. An apology to the Karens that hate this, but we want to hear
18: the name.
16: The ones with the name. We want to hear your story on when you've taken it to a store, like when you've really started some argy-bargy in a store and how it ended and how it went down. Because Kelly Clarkson.
17: You'll also take things in public, won't you? Like
16: Sure, especially if it's over social media and it's gone real, like it's gone bit heated and a bit viral. So Kelly Clarkson has posted... Oh, it makes me feel uncomfortable even thinking about it now. She's posted a thing to Twitter, and it's all about how she went into a store. Sorry, I'm just needing a different piece of paper. Got it.
17: Remember when we tried to be a paperless show?
16: Yeah, I
17: now
16: remember.
17: Now we've got old growth forest today we go through.
16: She said, just drove all the way to Brooklyn to check out this store. I thought looked really a store that I thought looked really rad. Didn't know we use that word anymore, but love that we're bringing it back. And had a few things in mind to buy and literally was looked at as if I wouldn't and couldn't afford it, and was told he could find something comparable for me. Wow, dude, you're an idiot and just lost a huge sale. But you all should go check out Art of Play in Brooklyn, so names it, if you enjoy being treated like Julia Roberts' character in Pretty Woman. If you haven't seen that, it's where she goes and wants to spend all of Richard Gere's money in the store and they think she can't afford it, and so they turn their nose up. And she said, for sure, check it out with a thumbs down.
17: I hate this.
16: Okay, well, wait for it, how it goes on. Because then the store talks about how suddenly they were getting attacked by 8 million people who have never visited the store. And their response is, so what she wanted was a one-of-a-kind singing and dancing automotive bird.
2: I'm back on Kelly's side. This is sick.
16: But they've claimed it was permanently attached to the wall and that you can't buy it. It's not for sale.
17: Yeah.
16: So they've gone, you wanted something that's not for sale. That's why we were like, we could find you something similar. That's their excuse. Anyway, so I stopped reading after that and I thought, ouch, that's awkward. How uncomfortable.
17: Yeah.
16: But now Kelly's hit back calling them liars and have said, cool, cool, sure, it wasn't for sale. That's the narrative they're going with. The whole conversation we had when I asked you if it was for sale whilst pointing to the price tag hanging on the wall with the title Singing Bird didn't happen as you elevator-eyed me saying in a condescending tone, yes, it's for sale, but it costs $15,000, so if you'd like me to find you something more comparable for you, I can. She said, that'll all never happen, and now it's not for sale. Fine, whatever. You're not only rude, you're also a liar.
17: Whoa.
16: So I'm now waiting for the next installment from this Art of Play store. Is that what it's called, Art of Play? Sounds so fun.
17: I think I've done this before, not publicly. Like, as in, I haven't complained. The bit
16: I tried to buy something that's not for sale.
17: I hate when famous people complain about brands publicly, because I feel like often the service they get is actually just what normal people get. For them, they're like, I wasn't fawned over. No, I'm going to take down the company. And it's like, get over yourself.
16: But what have you done?
17: I was in I was looking for a tree, and I was in a nursery, and I asked, I said, hey, how much is the Japanese maple? They had a big Japanese maple in the middle.
16: 100 years old.
17: In the middle of the store. And the guy goes, you wouldn't be able to afford that. And I said, how much is it? And he goes, well, what do you mean? And I said, well, how much is it? And he goes, it's not for sale. And I said, you just said I wouldn't be able to afford it. So is it for sale or is it not for sale? And he goes, if it was for sale, it'd be like $60,000. And I said, is it $60,000? And he goes, no.
16: Everything surely is for sale for a certain price.
17: Well, I would have.
16: Please tell me you would not have bought a $60,000 Japanese maple just to prove a point.
15: I bought the whole nursery.
17: Absolutely would have. But he ended up going, no, it's not for sale. And I said, well, why have we done this whole dance? Why didn't you say it was not for sale? But then I started feeling deep shame about the interaction I was having.
16: So how did you end it?
17: I walked out with my tail between
16: my legs. Good.
17: I bought something. I feel bad.
16: 13 10 60. When did you get into some argy-bargy with a store and how did it end? Give us a call. Right now we're asking on 13 10 60, when were you a Karen? When did you get in a bit of toe-to-toe? No, a bit of
17: argy-bargy.
16: Something with the store. Because Kelly Clarkson, she went to a store in Brooklyn and she wanted to buy something. She said the sales assistant was rude to her and told her they'd find something a more comparable price, indicating that she couldn't afford it. And she said she felt like she was in Julia Roberts in Pretty Woman, et cetera, et cetera. Now, the store is hit back saying, hey, the thing you wanted, which was a talking dancing bird, was attached to the wall and not for sale. Mm. That's why we said, would you? And then she's hit back saying, calling them a liar, saying there's a price tag on it. And now, Sammy, you were saying they've now posted stuff on their Instagram saying here's all the other things in our store that are not for sale.
18: Yeah, but as I went through it, I realised it wasn't actually other items. They're more just saying, like, you know what's free? Solving a puzzle or being curious or, like, being kind, stuff like that.
16: They're trying to be a bit cute about it. Stephanie, when were you a Karen?
19: Hi, Carrie and Tommy.
16: Hi.
17: Hey, Steph, what do you got for us?
19: Okay, so this is a few years ago now. My husband and I bought a new couch, and it's from a pretty well-known big store here in Victoria.
17: Yep.
19: And we drove to go pick it up, and we took the trailer. We ran the back. They helped us load it on. And the young guy helping us was sort of telling us to, you know, put it on the back of the trailer, push it here, push it there. And my husband said, well, I think we need to tie it down. And I was like, oh, it's a pretty heavy couch. And then the young guy's like, yeah, no, it's fine. No, man. Like,
17: oh,
19: you know,
17: no.
19: this is sweet. Anyway, against his better judgment, my husband, we left it as is and took the guy's advice. Anyway, we're on the freeway on the way home.
16: Oh, no.
19: Yeah, everything's going what we thought was smoothly until my husband looks in the rearview mirror and goes, where's the couch?
17: Oh, my God.
19: I'm like, oh, no way. So we turn around. The couch is gone from the trailer, this brand new couch.
16: It's just dropped off on the freeway somewhere.
19: Yeah. So luckily,
17: No one hit it.
19: No one hit it. So we've done a U-turn, and then we, on the other side of the road, I'm like, there it is. And it must have flown off sideways over the trailer and then rolled left, like down sort of like a bit of an embankment.
16: Oh, my gosh, so lucky it didn't hit another car.
19: So lucky, I know. So we were like, oh, no. So we've gone to go get our brand new couch off the side of the road.
17: Yeah.
19: It's clearly destroyed. Like it's
17: flown along the road and down an embankment. Yes,
19: it's not in great condition.
17: It's done things couches aren't made to be.
19: Exactly.
17: Yeah.
19: So we get back home. My husband's pretty annoyed, mm-hmm. and I'm like, "Don't worry, like I've got this because I can be a Karen like when I need to be. I bring out my inner Karen." So I've called the store and I've told him what's happened, and I get put through to the manager, and he's like, "Oh yeah, okay. So you know, but I mean, you picked it up from our store." And I'm like, yeah, but, you know, we're not removalists. Like, we don't know, like, how to tie things down. And, you know, Bob, I'm sort of carrying on. Anyway, he's like, oh, you know, once it leaves our store, it's out of our hands. You know, you chose to not have delivery.
17: He's basically doing the who touched it last.
19: Yeah, which, I mean, look, it kind of was.
17: Did you throw the young guy under the bus? Did you say?
19: I sure did.
16: Yeah. What did you get out of it, Steph?
19: We got a brand new couch.
17: Oh, my God.
16: Amazing.
17: Did you tie that one down?
16: That's a bad message for all of us. Just, oh, no. Yeah, don't tie your couches down.
17: Did they need proof, Steph? Did you have to go back and show them the couch?
19: Do you know what? Surely we did. Yeah, we did. Of course we did, because we had to give it back to them. Yeah.
16: Hold on, you had to get the couch back off the freeway and take it back to them.
19: Oh, yeah, it was so embarrassing too. People, like, beeping at us, and we're, like, getting this shabby couch off the side of the road.
17: Yeah, they think you've just found a couch, and you're like, actually, this is our new couch.
19: It's actually our brand new couch.
16: Good on you, Steph.
17: Thank you, Steph. G'day, Megan. You go, Kerry.
16: Megan.
15: Hi, guys.
16: Talk to us. When were you a Karen?
15: Okay, this happened not too long ago. I'm working traffic management, so yes. I was on my lunch break. And we're working opposite this fancy store. So anyway, I go in because I'm looking for a coffee table.
16: Yeah.
15: And as I walk in the front door, this older lady comes over to me. She goes, excuse me, but the toilets are only for customers. And I'm like, excuse me? I actually wanted to buy something. And she goes, oh, I don't think there's anything here that you could afford.
17: Oh,
15: and
17: wow.
15: I just went, excuse me? And she walked away. And as I was walking to the door, I looked over and seen a lady at another counter. And I thought, you know what? I'm going to be a Karen.
17: Yeah.
15: So I walked over to her and I told her what happened. She's like, I'm so, so sorry. Blah, blah, blah. Like, she goes, let me help you. Were you interested in something? I go, yeah, I was. And I ended up buying something over $400.
17: Just to prove a point, Megan?
15: Yep, pretty much.
17: You were built of the same
16: stuff. At least it wasn't a $60,000 Japanese maple.
17: Well,
16: like
17: that's
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17: True. 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
2: You are just joining us, were you, at just in time?
3: Well, this is an absolute treat because we have a thing, a screen in front of us when we do this show, and the screen shows us the names of the callers who are calling in. So we can say, you know, g'day, Brittany, and Brittany goes, hey, guys,
4: she's Brittany sounds like that.
2: No, Brittany calls us all the time. She does sound like
3: that. Yeah, hi, guys, Brittany. And then we can go, hey, Gavin.
5: He goes, oh, guys, it's me, Gavin.
3: Anyway, so on and so forth. What I'm doing right now is I'm shutting my screen down, and I would like you to do the same thing, please. I'll get Sammy over there. Carrie's started hitting the screen with her hands, I'm sure, of how
4: it's got a mouse work that a operates computer.
6: That's me.
3: We have Australia's favourite way to give away money starting today.
7: From the mind behind Cash Draw.
8: Cash Draw.
7: Comes a game only one person could possibly host. Australia's most infamous psychic.
9: Tommy the Psychic Large.
7: Tommy the Psychic Large is putting his uncanny abilities to the ultimate test. You've heard him shock the nation by knowing things about people he's never met.
3: You either have two girls and a boy or a girl and a boy.
10: I have two of each.
3: Is there one you're not proud of?
10: He's disassociated himself with our family.
7: Now, these mind-reading skills can win you serious cash. Tommy the Psychic Large presents What's My Name?
11: 3, 4, 5, 6, 7, 8, 9, 10.
7: What's my name?
4: So you just got to register online or call 131060 when we give you the cue to call, yeah?
3: Which is now.
4: Right now. And you tell the producer your name, but we don't know that name.
3: My screen's shut.
4: And then we won't see it here. It won't be given any clues. And then if you get through on air, you just got to say these words only. Carrie and Tommy, what's my name?
3: Yeah.
4: And if we guess your name, you win.
2: Well, so you'd be guessing, but Tommy would know because he's psychic.
3: Oh, no.
4: Sorry.
3: It's also people that can let this game down are if you don't sound like your name. That's the only way you let it down. So you just have to speak with truth and how your name sounds.
4: Yeah. So it would be like if I was a Cordelia, for example. I don't sound like a Cordelia. I'm too rough for a Cordelia, I reckon. Don't you think?
3: What's rough about you?
4: I think I'm like too like.
3: You look like a Barbie. You're in a pearl necklace and a pink top.
2: Cordelia.
4: But Cordelia's like.
3: You get your hair done 4 times a week. What are you talking?
4: I do not. Why don't you?
3: That's not rough.
6: I do not.
4: I don't think I sound like a Cordelia. I feel like a Cordelia is like a real like. Goody two shoes dressed in like a blouse.
3: I'm so fascinated about this rough stuff.
4: Do you not think I sound pretty ochre and rough? Do I not?
3: I don't know. I think your balls just dropped then. 131060, give us a call. All you have to do is say, what's my name? And if we guess correctly, $1,000 is yours. That's next.
2: This.
11: 3, 4, 5, 6, 7, 8, 9, 10.
7: What's my name?
3: It's the easiest competition in the world to win. All you have to do is ring in and say those three words. What's my name? Nothing else. And then if you sound like
4: I think they have to say Carrie and Tommy, what's my name?
3: We've added that.
4: That's good to get like name recognition.
3: I don't know. I feel like that's giving us too. It's going to be so easy, Carrie.
4: But then you hear a bit more of their name.
3: We can't.
4: A bit more of their voice.
3: Yeah, that's what I'm saying.
4: And then you can tell if they're a Cordelia or not.
3: It's already enough. I can't believe Cordelia was the name you grabbed.
6: The terms and conditions state it must be, hi, Carrie and Tommy, what's my name?
3: Now there's hi as well. We may as well just give away the money.
4: There is no way. So you've told me that you did this at another radio station.
3: Uh-huh.
4: And how long did the game go for?
3: I had 100% success rate.
4: No, I thought I heard this game went for like 18 months and you couldn't guess anybody's name.
6: 18 months is a lot. 2 years? And we had to play it till it went off once and we sat on air till 11:30.
3: We were
6: 6 till 9.
4: So the chances of this, hold on, how confident are you we're going to give away this $1,000?
3: None of those people spoke with their true voice.
4: Okay.
3: Or you've got, I've been also working on my shinning since then. And so I've got my little ball here. So let's see how we go. Because I reckon, so $1,000 is on the line.
4: Okay, you reckon you're giving it away today?
3: Well, none of it's actually on me. It's just on the callers. They just have to sound like they are. And then okay. boom.
4: Can we both have to guess the same name or can we have a crack each?
3: That's tricky.
6: I feel like it's I mean, one mind, guessing. One win. So I think you've got to agree.
4: So can we have a little chat about it then?
3: Okay. What about I'll do the
4: you
3: first one.
4: You just want to do it, don't you?
3: And then no. And then you.
4: You know what? You do it.
2: Imagine if you guessed it before he did, though.
4: No, he can do it. Okay. Caller one, take it away.
8: Hi, Carrie and Tommy. What's my name?
3: Oh, this one's so easy. Because it's a longer name, but she goes by the shortened version of it.
4: Uh-huh.
3: It's... I actually think it's one of the cuter names. It's actually a surprisingly big Scrabble score.
4: Well,
3: considering...
4: you get this much crap before everyone, aren't you? That you do.
3: Hey, Beck.
8: No.
3: No! Oh, what was it?
8: Hannah.
3: You got that wrong. Sorry. I'm so sorry.
4: All right, caller number two.
9: Hi, Carrie and Tommy. What's my name?
3: Carrie, you got it.
4: Oh, hold on. I thought you were doing it.
3: No, you just huffed up.
4: Okay, I reckon it is Mark.
3: Oh, no. Yuck.
9: No.
3: What?
9: No.
3: No. I knew. It starts with an S, doesn't it?
9: No, it's Luke.
3: Oh, Luke.
4: I was going to go Matthew, Mark, Luke, or John. I was going to go one of the, like, disciples.
3: Tell us how else you got it wrong. Call number three. Take it away.
11: Hey, Carrie and Tommy, what's my name?
3: This one's easy as well. It's, So, you know how we had a double letter earlier? And yeah. It was actually a palindrome for those playing at home. That was Hannah. This one, it is a bit surprising because I think you've actually gone a bit higher pitch. I don't know, perhaps you're a little bit nervous. But anyway, Ella, very nice to meet you.
11: No.
3: What is it?
11: Cassie.
3: You got that wrong again. Jackpot tomorrow.
12: This is Carrie and Tommy.
13: Carrie Bickmore and Tommy Little.
3: So this morning, as you know, I have a elderly man that I live with and I care for. I took him out for his final meal this morning.
2: Valet.
3: Oh, no, sorry. No, not his final meal before death.
2: Oh.
3: We got to the cafe and the waiter came over and Johnny, my housemate, said this. He said, guys, are you ready to order? And he said, yep. And Johnny goes, mate, can I just have two eggs and just the eggs, please? Because I've got a colonoscopy and endoscopy tomorrow. So I can't have any bread or anything like that. So just the two eggs. Because you know how I got to do the prep tonight thing. Anyway, now's my last chance. And they said eggs are okay. So can I just have two eggs? And the waiter goes, I didn't really need the full.
4: To be fair, if he just said, could I have two eggs without toast? Someone would have gone, why? Like, I feel like I thought it was quite helpful information.
3: Anyway, but it reminded me of his last colonoscopy prep.
4: Well, none of us can forget that.
3: Can you explain?
4: I've had so many colonoscopies, and the person I think of every single time I'm going out, like getting put under, is Johnny.
3: Can you please explain to people what the prep is for those?
4: So for a few days before... Excuse me.
3: When you read?
4: For a few days before the colonoscopy, you have to have white foods.
2: Oh.
4: Right? Yeah. He hasn't been doing that either, has he?
2: No.
4: Like, you can't have colourful food because...
3: Really?
4: Yeah, like, you got to have breads and rice and
2: so you're supposed to have the bread.
4: But you're supposed to have food that's not... Like, you can't have red cordial or you can't have, like, berries, blueberries.
3: We were drinking cruises last night. Anyway,
4: what? No, you can't have a...
3: How old are you? Bro, have you had a watermelon cruiser as an adult?
4: Yeah, pretty
3: young. It's elite.
4: Yeah. And then for the, like, 24 hours before, you have to do three lots of this prep that they give you and you can't eat anything and it literally just flushes you out. And don't make the mistake I made after the first one. I thought... Oh, I'm doing fine. Took kids to the park. Bump. Oh, pooed my pants. So.
3: Is that the sound effect for pooed my pants? Bump. Bump.
4: And then by the time you get in there, you're so depleted. And I did learn a little trick. Apparently, because it's just the same prep for everybody, apparently it's based on a larger body mass. So if you've got a smaller body mass and you don't get through all the three preps, that it's okay.
3: Yeah.
4: But I don't know if that's like doctor's orders
3: or not. So I don't know if Johnny certainly did not get that.
4: And I've had friends who have been told. So I had a friend I was texting the other day who it's like the only person, the doctor said it's the only person they've ever met that the prep blocked them up, didn't empty them. And so they got to have their colonoscopy and they hadn't been pooing and they had to have their colonoscopy day put onto another day because they hadn't emptied their bowels. And that's the point. So that they can get the camera up there without having to.
14: Oh, my gosh.
4: Yes. So they had to redo it all over again.
14: A full suitcase.
4: Yes.
14: And they're asking for a bag check.
4: Yeah.
14: So Johnny did not get the memo about the last couple of days.
4: He would have. He just would have ignored it.
14: Well, it reminded me, his last colonoscopy that he got, he did all the prep stuff. So he was all emptied out. And all he had to do was go to sleep, go to bed, wake up and go to the hospital. And he woke up at like midnight, maybe 12:30, and he was like, "God, I'm hungry. Why am I so hungry? I might order some food." And so he saw there was a pizza shop open, and he got food delivered. He got a large marinara pizza and ate the whole thing. And it wasn't until he went back to bed and looked at his phone and saw he had his alarm set, and he goes, "What's my alarm?" "Oh, it's the colonoscopy tomorrow. That's why I was hungry. Oh, my God."
4: Oh, my God.
14: And so he went in and didn't say anything. He said when he came out of the anaesthetic, he was all groggy. And he said the nurses were so angry at him. And
4: they're like,
14: and they said this was their word. "Your prep was awful."
4: You're pulling bloody prawns out your backside.
14: He was like, "I just had mussels on pizza." I said, "Have you ever had a marinara pizza before?" He goes, "Nah."
4: Just thought that now's the time.
14: I just thought I'll just throw the whole ocean down and see what happens. I want to know on 13 10 60, when did you ignore doctor's orders? Because albeit unwillingly, I think he's now done it again with a half a dozen watermelon cruises and a pepperoni. We had a pepperoni. Anyway, 13 10 60, I'd love to know, when did you ignore doctor's orders and how did it go? Give us a call.
15: 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No, just some best bits from the other afternoon.
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1: 13 10 60, we are asking the question, when did you ignore the doctor's orders? Because my housemate and geriatric friend, the John, he had to have a colonoscopy.
2: Funny that he's called the John, because he has to spend a lot of time on the John.
1: A lot of time on the John when you do a prep for a colonoscopy. But he woke up in the middle of the night and wondered why he was so hungry the night before his colonoscopy. He'd forgotten that he'd done his prep and thought, John, I'm starving. I want to see what's open. And ordered a full large marinara pizza and ate the whole thing.
2: Poor nurse.
1: And then had to go in and what I can only assume looked like a crime scene that had to be removed from his backside.
2: Ebony, when did you defy doctor's orders?
3: I was told that I needed strict bed rest, and I went home from the doctor's, rolled up my swag, and went to the Denny Ute muster for the weekend.
2: That's a pretty peaceful event, though. Pretty chilled, yeah.
3: Pretty tame.
1: And how did you go? Did it fix you, Ebony?
3: Well, it didn't. No, I ended up with pneumonia.
2: Oh, yeah, I don't know why I'm laughing, but
1: was it worth it?
3: I gave it a good crack. Yeah, absolutely.
1: Is the Denny Ute Muster sick? I've never been.
2: It sounds good, doesn't it?
3: It is awesome.
1: Yeah.
2: Is that Demiliquin?
3: Yes, yeah. It's absolutely feral. It's so much fun.
2: And what happens there?
3: Just lots of key banging. Have you ever heard of Ute be key banged?
2: What's
3: look it up. You guys will have to look it up.
1: Is it the keys in the bowl party that Carrie usually goes to? Is it that stuff?
3: No, probably in certain sections. No, it's amazing. It's such a feral event. So funny. Good.
2: We're just looking up key banging.
1: Ebony, thank you very much. I don't reckon it's going to be good if we watch that while we
2: do. You don't reckon?
1: G'day, Brad.
4: How you going, people?
1: Yeah, good. When did you defy doctor's orders?
4: So I went in for the snip.
1: Yep.
4: And I got told by the doctors to just chill out, you know, don't do anything now. And I thought, you know, I'm a bit of a superstar here. They said to me about 4 weeks wait. I waited probably just under a week, and ended up getting an infection on my nuts.
1: Oh!
4: And then they had to squeeze that stuff out.
2: Stop it, Brad.
5: What Brad was doing?
1: Hey, Brad. You know how they told you to chill out, but you didn't chill out. did you not chill out with someone else or by yourself?
4: No. It was with someone else.
1: Oh yeah. No, I wasn't sure how chilled you were.
2: To be fair, I figured he was talking about just himself.
1: Yeah.
4: But I will say, I did smash out a few rounds before.
2: Okay. Stop talking, Brad.
1: You've got to make sure the pistol works before you go into a gunfight, Biggers.
2: Taylor, when did you defy doctor's orders?
6: Hey guys. Okay. So it wasn't me, but it was my mom. This was probably only 3 weeks ago now. So she's been waiting a couple of years to go get some surgery done on hemorrhoids, several things.
1: Yep. She's had hemorrhoids for a couple of years.
6: Yeah. Oh, she's been having a lot of issues. Yeah, she's been waiting for a long time. Oh. And
2: sorry, just to check, Taylor. So she's like really up for you talking about her hemorrhoids on the national radio, yeah?
6: Oh, absolutely. Yeah, great, my mum's an open book.
1: Yeah.
6: Okay, so anyway, she came over and she's blind, bless her soul. So she's like, can you just read that paperwork and just tell me what I can and can't eat for the next couple of days? I was like, yeah, sure. So I really scanned over it quickly and I'm like, oh, yep, you could eat this, and that. And apparently I told her the wrong side of the sheet that she could eat because before her surgery, she ended up having to get an enema and she was so mad at me.
2: so she had to get something put up when to remove the things coming out.
6: Basically, yeah. So because I misread the sheet to her that of what she could and couldn't eat before her surgery, she was eating the wrong things for 3 days prior.
1: You had her eating the do not eat stuff?
6: Yeah, basically. Oh, I misread it. I was reading it and I'm like, oh, yeah, this is correct. Yep, okay.
2: Taylor.
6: Oh, she was so mad at me. Taylor. But we had a little bit of a laugh about it.
1: Is an enema the worst thing in the world? Like, I'm embarrassed to say this, I haven't had an enema. Are they bad, or is it just like a hose, pretty much?
6: Look, she wasn't overly impressed. She said it was very, very uncomfortable, but I just told her perhaps next time she should put her glasses on and read it herself.
2: Oh, Taylor!
1: Hey, Taylor, I know this is one of the weirdest cross promotions, but we're giving away Harry Styles tickets for anyone who mentions hemorrhoids. Taylor, did you want to go see Harry Styles?
3: I'd love to.
1: Harry Styles, Together Tour is coming down under. Head to livenation.com.au for tickets. Taylor, they're all yours.
3: Oh, thank you so much.
0: This is Carrie and Tommy.
1: Just tuning in. Carrie wears a hat that says no photos.
2: I got given the hat. I didn't buy it. And I forget.

0: and we're happy. Anyway, so I went for, I'm training for Point to Pinnacle, our last ever Point to Pinnacle that we're doing, I think it's 5 weeks from now. Enter at Carrie.
1: We're supposed to be training.
0: Yes, you're meant to be training. Carrie's Beanies for BrainCancer.com. If you want to grab some friends and do it, it's just the most wonderful weekend. Yes. My mum did it at 74 years of age last year. Anyone can do it. She did train. She trained, Kieran. You probably should do some training walks up a hill.
1: What kind of training?
0: Whoa, well, it's straight up a hill for 21
1: k's. I'll be fine. It made me vomit last time.
2: It did make you vomit last time, but we've worked out.
0: How many times are you going to spew on the mountain?
2: No, we've worked out it's the fizzy drink and he scarred esophagus.
0: Yeah. Okay, well, just no fizzy drinks between now and Point to Pinnacle.
1: Okay, you'll be next to me.
2: Oh, my gosh.
0: I'm not doing it with you. You'll be too slow.
2: Kizzy, do we need to get the no fizzy drinks
0: today? It's a charity,
2: today?
0: But not a charity.
2: Guide or motivation?
3: Oh, yeah, no fizzy drinks.
2: No fizzy drink today?
1: Yeah. Bro, okay,
2: sorry, back to you, Carrie. Yes.
0: Anyway, what I was going to say was I went this morning to go for a training run, and, you know, don't know if you heard last week, but I was a bit coughy.
2: Really?
1: I
2: ended up with half a lung on my forehead.
0: I wasn't.
2: Oh, Carrie, we had to have those sheets that they give you, like ponchos, to hold
0: sheet.
2: Up the wet, you're sitting in the wet zone.
4: Like a Perspex thing that they put on everything after COVID. Yeah.
0: Okay, so I was a bit coughy, and so I haven't been doing much exercise, and I thought I'd go out for a light run. Well, about 100 metres in, I realised it had to become a walk, because I was coughing and coughing and coughing and coughing, and there was a lady walking behind me. So every step I coughed, she was obviously copping it behind me.
2: Yeah.
0: And she was maybe in her 70s or something. And she caught up to me at the bridge and she said, the pollen, hey? And
2: please,
0: I, without
2: yes.
0: thinking,
2: just say, just
0: no,
2: say
0: I
2: yes.
0: said, oh, no, my. Influenza A.
2: Oh, my gosh.
0: And she almost threw herself off the bridge. Like, she was like, the look on her face, she visibly, like, ran away from me. And then I could have left it at that, but I thought she'll be stressing. Or if that was me, I would be waiting to get sick from that point on, because she was literally in the drop
2: zone. And also, if she's 70.
0: Old, I know. Yeah. You could, and I said, no, weeks ago, like 3 weeks ago, but I've been told I might have this cough for 7 weeks. And she still didn't look 100% happy about the situation.
2: No.
0: But I realised, that's what you got to do, guys. If you're in a conversation at the pub you don't want to be in anymore, just go, sorry, influenza, eh? Like, they will scatter. They will run a mile. You can use it in any. Try it this week.
2: What if they then want to come back and chat later? Like, is it, if
0: what
2: someone else comes to the pub and you're like, oh, have you met my friend, you know, Dom? And you're like, oh, the guy I just told I had influenza A.
4: Oh.
2: And then you're like, oh.
0: True. Like, I haven't worked out the intricate details of the lie.
2: You could just wear a mask.
0: Yeah, you know, no one wants to talk. See, because the mask now, when you see someone with a mask, do you think they're sick? Or do you think they don't want to get sick?
2: I learnt from people telling me it's because they're sick.
0: Oh, well, then don't be out in public. I say to myself.
1: Yeah.
5: This is Carrie and Tommy.
6: Carrie Bickmore and Tommy Little.
4: Around Australia, if you drive home this afternoon, it's Carrie Bickmore and Tommy Little.
2: And we have got a bloody issue is what we've got here. We, on this very show.
0: It is a bloody issue too.
2: Why is that?
0: Because I think the blood comes up when he coughs.
2: Is your esophagus bloody?
1: Occasionally.
2: Whoa. So that voice you just heard is producer Kieran. And just a couple of days ago on this very show, we were reprimanded by his girlfriend, Maddie, and we were read out a text message saying, guys, seriously, Kieran needs to stop having Coke Zeros at work, because Kizzy and I have been quite addicted to them, because I don't know if you've heard, but they have zero calories, and we are both getting cut up from the butt up. Anyway, Maddie's had a gutful of us feeding him Coke Zeros because we, unbeknownst to us, he's got an esophagus that is ripped raw and scarred.
0: Yeah, the doctor has said it's dangerous if he has spicy or carbonated.
4: He was supposed to stop months ago.
2: Yeah, months ago, and it was first news to us. So we said, that's fair enough, Maddie, we're not going to feed him Coke Zeros. And then Kizzy, what happened last night?
1: I was allowed a little Coke Zero at home.
2: By who? Who allowed you?
1: Maddie.
2: So you went where together?
1: She wanted a hot chocolate from McDonald's.
2: Yes.
1: And we went to the drive-thru and she got a hot chocolate and said, can I have a little Coke Zero? And she said, yeah.
2: So after just reprimanding us.
4: As if you
0: doing?
4: Got a little one either.
1: No, I got a large.
4: Yeah, of course you did. She's let you have a large one.
2: Let's get her on the phone. Call her.
7: Hello.
2: Maddie, it's Carrie and Tommy here. How are you?
7: Oh, God, what's going on?
2: Well,
0: you
2: tell us what's going on, Maddie. We were given strict instructions about your gorgeous partner, Kieran, here. Apparently his throat was about to clothes up and he was going to die.
0: Yeah, how bad?

0: that, how bad is his condition?
1: How bad is his condition?
0: Yes.
1: He was told that there is so much damage done that it's irreversible. If you go out to dinner with this man, he will be out on the street vomiting within 15 minutes. Imagine you're on a romantic date with your partner and all of a sudden they have to get up coughing and spluttering to vomit. Like they're about to cough up a lung.
2: Look, I understand that we were unaware about the doctor's orders until just the other day when your words and a message to the team, if he drinks a Coke, please arrest him. And so we took that and we went, okay.
0: Because we care about
3: Izzy. And Maddie, you'd be so proud. I've got a Coke. Tommy's got a Coke.
2: Izzy, what do you got?
3: Water.
2: Water.
0: Yeah. We care about Kizzy just the same way you do, babe.
2: Yeah, we don't want him puking on the street anymore. What have you gone and done, though? What did you do last night?
1: I did not give the man permission. He can say what he likes.
3: Oh. You said to me.
1: No, mate. I said, absolutely no way.
3: You wanted a hot chocolate and I said, can I get a Coke Zero? And you said yes.
1: No, I did not. I said, you're an adult. You can make the decision.
3: That sounds like permission.
0: Oh, man, I'm hopeless. That's her not wanting to be responsible for your health. She's got her own health to look after.
2: Hang on. But
0: I'm now on her side.
2: Then, no, no, wait. But then are we allowed to say when Kizzy wants a Coke in here, are we allowed to say you're an adult, you can have one?
1: I mean, he's your colleague, guys. You're bound by contract. I've got to be with him for a really long time.
2: but you're the one, he's only having this drug around you now.
1: Because he said to me at the start of the week, I'm going to be so good, I'm going to be really healthy. And then came in on Monday and he's like, I had a chicken schnitzel in a sandwich, breaded and fried, and a Pepsi Max.
0: He's a cheeky boy, isn't he?
2: So hang on. So, mate, we need to know as a team, what's our stance? Because I'm happy to put him in some kind of...
0: always an enabler. Just keep being an enabler.
2: No, no, I'm happy. I'm happy to put him in a Hannibal Lecter-style mask and have him his arms, you know, restrained, and we can only feed him water if that's what you would like, or do we let him do as he pleases?
1: No, don't let him do as he pleases. He's a liar. He's a pathological liar. I never even said he could have the Coke.
0: I do feel like work should be fun for him and you can have all the rules at home. You know? I feel like we should be his fun place.
1: All right, well, when he's no longer on your team, because he's in the ground, that's on you.
3: Tom, you got $3.
2: I'll get you a Coke. I'll get you a Coke. Thanks, Maddie.
1: Bye.
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2: Oh, my God.
1: She was turning one.
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2: Yeah.
1: And the father said, a xylophone. 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The mum went, oh.
2: No, you can't get
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0: citrus.
1: Oh, that's a big one.
2: Yep, I'm pretty proud of it.
1: Oh, I'd be too. Come to think of it, I've never seen one that big.
2: Yeah, Farmers Field did it.
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9: Your four-day forecast for Western Victoria. A strong wind warning for the west coast and a cloudy day ahead with a shower or two this morning. Tomorrow, cloudy with a slight chance of a shower, top of 14. Thursday, partly cloudy and 20. And then on Friday, a sunny morning, shower in the afternoon and a top of 22. Today, Hamilton expecting a max of 13 degrees with 14 the top for Casterton, Portland and the coast.
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11: Ahoy to the lion, Hamish.
12: I will take animals that we think of when we say the person's name and whose qualities the person represents for $100. Thank you, Anna. And might I say I am in fierce agreement with you. I am a lion.
11: Ahoy to me witch, Jacko. Well, not an animal, so... And I wouldn't say I'm not aligned with it, and I would say I know what we are.
13: What?
11: We're Narnia. I am the wardrobe.
12: Rare for you not to give yourself the lion.
11: Well, step on in, guys. Well, actually, you don't.
12: You are magical.
11: You don't step on in. Does the lion ever come out into the real world?
13: I think the lion lives in Narnia and he can't come out.
12: Yeah. He's the king, isn't he?
11: Yeah.
12: I'm basing all of this off the trailer.
13: And the witch probably lives in Narnia as well. Only the kids live in the real world.
12: Right. You never know what the witch is up to. I'm sure, and again, haven't seen it, don't email in, but I'm sure if you're in charge of that franchise, as if there's not a bit where they escape into the real world. I mean, that's minutes of screen time.
11: I never get to meet you guys. Yeah. You guys are just all hanging out in the world, and I'm like this.
12: No, I'm sure we bounce back and forth between the worlds, and that's probably the cause of some mayhem that the kids have to sort out. So in that scenario, Andy,
11: sure
12: me and
11: do.
12: Jack are using you to further our own interests. Which could be.
13: People could will be email similar. About that. I don't think that actually happens from my recollection of the Lion, Witch, and Wardrobe.
12: What's your recollection? Have you?
13: I think they stay in Narnia. It's Narnia, isn't it?
11: Yeah.
13: Yeah, I think they stay in Narnia.
12: I don't even know the name of the world. How can we trust your recollection?
13: I think in the original book,
11: they just stay in
13: they
11: the
13: just
11: world.
13: Stay in the world.
11: The lion nor the witch come into the kids' world.
13: Yeah.
12: Ever.
13: I don't think it's ever.
12: They don't do a Jumanji. You don't have a lion running through the house.
13: No, there's no
12: missed
13: that,
12: opportunity.
13: And then Mr. Tumnus is what Jack kind of looks like.
12: Kinda.
11: Yeah.
12: It's amazing. it's an amazing likeness. Jack, it is an amazing likeness.
11: No, it's not. Half man, half goat. It does look a lot like a fawn. Yeah, it does look a lot like Jacko.
12: And I, as the lion, am at a classic sort of half man, half lion, but born with the head of a lion.
11: No, you're full lion.
12: You're full lion. Mistake at birth.
11: Ahoy to Inti, who told us what he's up to at hamishandy.com.
0: Ahoy, Hamish, Andy, and number 60. Inti here, big fan, and I've just been reflecting on how the shapes of the first letter of each of your names embody who each of you are as people.
12: Oh my God.
0: For example, there's A for Andy. Mm-hmm. A is a strong triangular shape, and I think Andy leads the way forward like a powerful arrow for the team.
11: Okay.
0: And then there's H for Hamish, which is another strong, robust shape, a bit wider, which is the body of the team and the pillars of strength. And then I suppose there's J for Jack. A bit more of a flimsy letter, so I'm not sure about that one. But I think it does look a little bit like the tail of a weasel. Anyway, boys, love your work. Ciao, ciao.
11: J is not flimsy. It's pretty flimsy. You couldn't balance it. Like, it would, it needs someone else to stand.
14: That's true.
12: Honestly, Jack, in engineering terms, you've got the A-frame, well-known house structure, especially for alpine regions.
11: Yeah.
12: You've got an H-beam, which is like an I-beam, like one of the strongest structures you can have in bridge construction.
11: Mm.
12: You don't see a lot of J stuff.
11: No.
12: You see, that can crack under pressure.
13: The J is more of a hanging letter. Like, it would hang nicely from something, but you wouldn't.
12: It's well-known a J can hang.
11: Yeah, it hooks. It hooks itself onto other things.
12: It's hookable. It does, doesn't it? It hangs. It kind of hangs off, doesn't it? It's a hanger-offer. So, Inti has raised some interesting points there. I think a super creative and certainly unprovoked attack for someone to have a go at the structural integrity of the first letter of your name is one of the more outrageous burns I've ever heard.
13: But you still feel everything in my body feels like I need to defend it. Even though there are so many great Jacks and Johns and Janets.
12: Jack's already thinking about how weak an eye is for Inti. Like, oh, really, mate? Well, gee, you wouldn't hold up too much stuff. Bet you wish you were an H. Gentlemen, before we go on, I think I need to bring something to the attention. And I think you know what this could be. The emails get split 50-50, so I'm probably only seeing 50% of this. But it seems that, it very much seems that last episode's hypothetical game of what job could you fake your way through for a day last week has upset some people, some GPs, some doctors.
13: Builders
12: didn't go after Jack, not to my reading of the emails, but there's certainly been a few coming in from doctors.
13: Didn't come after me.
12: You seem to be safe from the Ponzi community, Ando, but definitely some doctor ones landing on my side of the fence. And do you know what I think? I think what has also happened, which doesn't help, from some of the emails, some of the kind of ones explaining what's happened, pointed to the fact that part of that episode then got transcribed, I think, and put on a doctor's Facebook page that all doctors look at. So not necessarily listeners of the show, but
11: different to a dentist Facebook page, you can never see their face.
12: Or a holistic dentist Facebook page. I mean, we would have heard from them by now.
11: I think we have to stay up front. We love doctors. We respect
12: them. Doctors. Here's the thing.
11: Not
12: you
11: so much holistic ones.
12: Just don't start another vein. Let me do the apology.
11: Okay.
12: I think it's the thing when you go, this has been transcribed, you go, oh, God, this has got out of hand. Oh, like when something gets transcribed from a silly environment like our show and then you see it in writing, you're like, okay, there's time to, no one wins out of this. This doesn't end well. So I reckon in that instance, you go, we've got two choices here.
11: Mm.
12: You dig in or you apologize.
11: Yes. What have you chosen? Spin the wheel.
12: I was like I said, we love a dig in. We love a dig in on this show. We've done a few dig ins. But in this case, I think it's a very, very easy choice for apologize.
11: Yes.
12: Because number one, obviously, as you mentioned, I know we love doctors. And Very
13: like to see one again.
12: Love to see one again. They do vital work.
13: More than Hamish out of all of the shots.
12: Yeah. This is the hard part about this.
13: He's there all the time.
12: So, and also zero interest if this has upset people and it has upset this percentage of people. We have zero interest in having people hurt. That's the main
13: true.
12: Thing.
13: I'm less worried about the head of Ponzi schemes, though. You can hurt them.
12: So that's where I'm at. Now, normally this leaves you with a few choices on this show. We'd like to do... I'm tempted to throw Mike under the bus here and just go, he told me to say it. It was my mouth, so I must own it. I must take responsibility.
13: I don't know. It is nice to have
12: scapegoat Mike on the team.
13: Hamish just reads what's on the teleprompter. So if Mike puts the
12: Mike says
13: in front
12: the hardest
13: of him.
12: Part of his job. Look, the other option that some suggested was an apology song. Some of the more the lighter hearted emails said, "Oh, maybe you can do an apology song." Yeah. But then you look at some.
13: You know
12: of the
13: what the
12: other
13: hard thing about this was is obviously because the general practitioner community, they're a highly intelligent bunch. Very articulate.
12: Mm. Oh, no, they were very detailed and made some very great points and were very informative, and I read the emails and I take them on board. Mm. And reading those emails that really were listing in great depth what the work, the incredible work that a GP does.
13: And they didn't put Google end of their...
12: No, they didn't. No part of me was going, I think these guys want a funny song. So that's why I'm like, no, okay. Let us be really clear. You know, obviously we were making a joke. Obviously we're doing a funny, silly thing about what jobs could we bluff our way through for a day. And in my mind at the time, you know, Ando, you and I, one of our favorite things in the world is replacing any form of training with overconfidence.
13: Yes.
12: And that's really the area.
13: It's been a landmark and a hallmark of our character over the years. Can I say this? I agree with you. We, you know, GPs, you don't upset them. They do an amazing job. But I do want to say this. Not everyone's getting this.
12: I don't want this to be a
13: landslide of people wanting apologies for us, because we say stupid stuff all the time.
11: Especially if you can go back in time, and then we'll be doing apologies for the rest of the
13: year.
11: Let's
13: do one a year.
12: Oh. I'm happy to use my one for this.
13: The group
12: one. We get one each a year.
13: I'm happy to use the group one for this.
12: I think in that environment of us, of me going, hey, this is something I think I could get through one day with no training, people... Certainly some GPs heard that as going, you don't need training to be a GP, which is obviously not true. Let's just say for the record, not true. Not what I think. Mm. You obviously need lots of training.
13: Mm. And I'd also say that for building.
12: Yes.
11: No, I have decided to dig in.
12: Jack's doing a dig in, which is fun. You're already on a pre-dug environment, often on a building site. So use an existing trench. Yes, we have a laugh, but more than that, we don't want to upset people. So doctors... Mm. Here's how I look at it. They took an oath to do no harm. Mm. I broke their oath on them. Yes. And I feel for those doctors that heard that and they were hurt, I'm very sorry that you heard that. And I've had some great conversations with GPs, some kinder than others on email, but I have learned a lot from the kinder ones. Since we were playing the game last week, I think the last step here is to formally retract my answer.
13: Okay.
12: From the game.
13: A replacement answer?
12: Well, I mean, I'm retracting it because you obviously, you know, I can't, just for the record, in case anyone was misled by last week, I don't actually think people without training can be GPs. Even for a day, even for a funny day, can you get through the day?
13: Yep.
12: You need 9 years of training. And obviously, from talking to the doctors, they do many, many things, life-saving things. And let's not even do the test, because the patients wouldn't want that.
13: Yeah.
12: I think you would be bummed out if you're a patient, you turned up to a GP and you're like, today we're doing a test where this idiot is the doctor for the day.
13: Although
12: and,
13: we did do
12: the
13: that
12: real
13: with
12: GP.
13: Firefighters. Back in
12: we
13: the
12: did
13: day
12: do that with firefighters.
13: They did nothing.
12: Well, I think that might have been you, but we'll revisit that. But yeah, no, 9 years of training, extremely high conditions, incredible job they do. So I retract that. What's my answer?
13: Yeah, what's your new answer?
12: For last week, because I obviously don't actually think I could be a GP for a day.
13: Lawyer?
12: If it's okay with you, Ando, I would like to join your Ponzi scheme.
13: Yeah.
12: Could I join Andy Lee's Ponzi scheme?
13: We would be able to take many people down. That's easy.
12: Okay. Well, just let's not if I could also just, I mean, you're the boss of the Ponzi scheme, mm-hmm. but if we are going around to trick people out of money to invest, let's not do GPs. just think at the moment, let's just while we're all becoming friends again and moving forward, last thing they need is a Ponzi knock at the door from a couple of the Ponzi brothers. And I'm not saying that should be our name either. It's a giveaway. So to end, Ando, what am I going to say? Very sorry, love, GP.
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2: Haim, I asked for the top of the show today because I was recently moving house, going through boxes of stuff that you realise you shouldn't have probably moved from the other house. And I discovered something that was very exciting.
3: You actually sent me a few artifacts from along the journey. Andy's been sending me some, it's like a modern day archaeological dig. Andy just like holding up a Dave Hughes DVD going, should I keep this?
2: Yeah. I just the important things made it across. So the
3: did you keep the Hughesy DVD?
2: No, that has not made it across.
4: You can probably stream it now.
2: I think I said, Hughesy, do you want this? I think I sent it to him. And he said, what do you mean you're throwing that out? And I didn't reply.
3: If you wrote back, name three jokes from this, then I don't reckon he could.
2: What I found was this old companion.
3: Gross. Yeah, that's the tooth.
2: The tooth where
3: that was your fake tooth.
2: Yes, my fake tooth that was purpose-built for me. I lost my front left tooth after an ice hockey incident.
3: Slipover.
2: It was a slipover.
3: Or we weren't playing a match. Having a tap around and you slipped over.
4: And we were only on the court for 2 minutes, remember?
3: That's how little we know about the sport. We don't even know what the surfers we're playing on is called. Yeah. So it was a tap around for Istanbul, our ice hockey team, which... we've talked about it before on the show. Then there was a slip over, and you just sort of slipped forward.
2: From memory, bad pass.
3: We don't know why you slipped, but you slipped over, bit of a mill house, bang, tooth's gone. And I turned up for skating practice the next week. Jack, you were there. I think Jez might have come as well, but the gusto was out of the team by that stage after Andy had shown us how easy it was to get injured, even just during a tap around.
2: Yes. So I found this, and a lot of good memories, Ham. I remember when we had meatloaf on the show, when we were wearing mince meat on our feet for mince loafers.
3: Yeah, for meatloafers.
2: For meatloafers, sorry. And he didn't really acknowledge them, and we got...
3: That was a strange one, wasn't it, when he came in and we'd gone and bought four packs of mince and just essentially cut a slit in the, from the supermarket, cut a slit in the plastic, slid our feet in.
2: Yeah.
3: We're having a right old giggle before he came in going, look at this, meatloafers. He's going to love this.
2: He's going to love this.
3: To be fair, if I was in his position and someone walked in and they'd made a shoe-based pun of my name, I don't know what...
4: There's not a lot you can do.
3: There's not a lot you can do. I don't know what we expected him to...
2: Well, that's great. That's he just didn't acknowledge them.
3: Guys, tour with me. You guys are the kings.
2: And this was before he had the kind of non-performance at the AFL Grand Final that kind of ended any trips to Australia for him. So he was still big at the time. He just didn't acknowledge them. You and I got the giggles. And when you're trying to hold in a laugh, you build up a pressure in your mouth and my tooth flung out. And
3: so Couldn't handle the heat.
2: That was exciting in front of meatloaf. It also used to come out during talk breaks on the radio, and I've got one here for us too.
3: It would fling out quite a bit. Yeah. I mean, at the start of this, you were bragging about how well it was custom made for my mouth. I don't think it was. Yeah. I think it was just off the rack, and the guy went, yeah, it's custom. Because that thing flew out all the time.
2: We had some live flings. This was one of them. Why does Christmas have a monopoly on the word merry?
5: Maybe it's because everyone sits down. And there's a lot of
2: eating. Not being merry. Mary's just had. Mary's just stayed with mine.
5: Oh no, I enjoy the sitting aspect of the eating.
2: I know you do.
5: You've lost your tooth.
3: Sorry, everyone. You've lost your tooth.
2: I didn't catch it with my left hand.
3: Yeah, that's not cool, mate.
5: It would fly out a lot.
2: It would fly out a lot. But what I thought, Haim. I mean, it's there. There's people out there that don't have. A front left tooth. They're missing it, maybe temporarily. Maybe they've just missed it. They're missing it this week. And I'd like
3: Oh, boy. And we thought the toilet was bad. We thought trying to make Jack take a secondhand toilet was bad. Now this thing, how old? It's 12 years since it's cut through any food.
2: Yep. 12 years.
3: 12 years since it's been used.
2: Yeah, which is great. I mean, it's better than if it was being used for 12 years because then it would have been worn down.
3: Still got 12 years of use in it.
2: When you're obviously buying a car, less mileage, the better.
3: Sure.
2: So
3: you reckon still got plenty of good jumping left in it?
2: Oh, yeah. And today I want to launch this. Hi, I'm Andy Lee, and I'm pleased to launch the Fill the Gap initiative today. There are times in life when you might find yourself toothless. You could, for example, be playing ice hockey with a close friend called Hamish who passes the puck behind you and you lean back to try and get it because the pass was so bad and you end up falling and smashing your teeth in and he never apologises for the pass being that bad or offers to pay your dental bills.
3: Slip forward.
2: As an example.
3: Well, fall forward.
2: Let us fill the gap. If you're missing a front left tooth, the number 9 central incisor, or find yourself missing a front left tooth, the number 9 central incisor, we'll fill the gap. The gap between the original and your replacement and the gap in your face.
3: So are you offering to pay money for people's dental stuff?
2: No, I would have sent this out.
3: Just to be clear. Yep.
2: So in between getting, there's an awkward moment when you've lost a tooth in between getting into the dentist to actually get it properly fixed, you have a gap. We're going to fill the gap between one being knocked out and your new one being replaced. Yep. We're also going to fill the gap in your face.
4: So this is not a one-off. You want people to use it and then send it back.
2: They have to send it back. Yes.
3: If someone you're going to run the admin on this?
2: Yes. So,
3: so what? Like fielding calls, taking applications, and then what? Like run a Excel spreadsheet or like an iCal? Who's got the tooth? When's it due back?
2: Similar to when we did money for mullets, the mullets for monies for mates.
3: Yeah, we did rent out my mullet for God's frozen in hairspray and put onto a swimming cap.
2: So we'll
3: If people we still have that mullet too. I mean, if you're in a situation where you're bald and missing a tooth and you and you would like both, it's pretty close to identity theft, to be honest. Getting very close to using that's a lot of our features.
2: That's a great idea. So people can write in if you're
3: missing. Special preference will be given to you if you're bald and you can use the mullet and the tooth.
2: Yes.
3: Be warned though, it's a short term mullet wear because your head gets very hot because it's a swimming cap.
2: It's a little bit itchy as well.
3: It doesn't breathe.
2: And so, yes, hamishnanny.com. The mullet, yes, special consideration for those that are bald, but you have to upload a photo proving the loss of tooth. I don't want to accidentally.
3: Will it fit into anyone's mouth?
2: I hope so.
3: Right. So it's a Cinderella situation.
2: That's enough right here. Yeah.
3: Clear enough. It was like, so close enough should be good. Like if you. Well, I mean, it's not a Cinderella situation.
4: That was the opposite.
3: That's the opposite. Yeah. I mean, the ugly sisters tried to jam their foot in, but they were found out.
2: If it turns out to be a perfect fit while we're doing this rental program, that person can keep it forever. They're the Cinderella.
4: Lovely.
2: But in the meantime, you've got a chance to, I mean, just slip it in when you're taking a group photo just so it helps, you know, feel that awkwardness where you've got a tooth missing from.
3: Could I throw something else out here? Look, for the record, I still think me giving away the InSinkerator on the show was the best thing we've ever given away. Mm-hmm. I actually think we've got a very happy customer out there that did fill their sink gap.
2: Certainly better than the sticks you gave away.
3: Mate, I think people loved Sticksmas.
2: Oh, I'm not sure about Sticksmas.
3: However, well, we might bring Sticksmas back this year. I forgot about Sticksmas. We had a lot of people who had a good use for a stick.
2: Oh, yeah.
3: Probably the person that got the worst end of the stick was, I can't remember who had to send them out, but whoever had to post back the stick. The sticks out. Can I just throw this out there? Maybe we use this, maybe we don't, but it's pretty normal for those that have been to the Northern Territory, to Darwin and the surrounding areas in Croc country to, as a souvenir, buy a croc's tooth. They do fall out. You can buy a croc's tooth necklace like a shark's tooth necklace. Yeah. Since we're going to Darwin, I mean, I know you've got your program here, but if it hasn't been rented out,
2: that's a great idea.
3: Do we make a necklace out of it?
2: Yes.
3: That we then present to the croc operators that we're doing the peace tour from. We're like, you know, it's a way for us to show respect to the crocs is to give a tooth back. Now, I don't know exactly how it works if we make a crocodile with a necklace. That is the perfect switch. Or if we cut it in two.
2: What about
3: and we make an Andy tooth necklace to the operators. So Spectacular gets one and Original gets one.
2: I think this is a great idea. We wanted a plaque to put up at the bridge representing the teeth.
3: Put your tooth in the plaque.
2: Well, yeah, and then I think you're right. I think if they've got a baby croc each that we can have it wear, if the tooth is worn, a necklace worn.
3: As a symbol, that's true, a photo opportunity, that we just have a shot of a croc wearing a human tooth necklace.
2: Yes.
3: Then that, Jack's nodding along, he's giving it a thumbs up.
4: I'm a bit confused by
3: I actually just saw Jack's head in his hands going, oh, my God, I'm so tired, I want to go home. I think we get, I think we get a baby croc wearing a human tooth necklace.
2: Yes, and then it's the photo opportunity and then
3: potentially... I mean, that's not confusing, Jack.
4: No, you're right.
2: And then we put the necklace on a plaque and that plaque is on the potentially on the bridge if we manage to get peace in the north.
4: Yep. Sorry, I thought there was. I thought you were still dividing the tooth in two, and then I was thinking, is it two different crocodiles held by each owner, or is it one crocodile with two necklaces?
3: I understand.
4: Yeah.
3: And you hadn't. You were up early, and also just there was a lot of options flying around there. Originally, I was thinking each owner could wear half the tooth.
4: I like that. Like you see, friendship necklaces sometimes, or like it's two tough, lovers will wear. And bring a heart together.
3: I know. Yeah. I reckon we're trying to. I like that symbolism, but I think we're trying to cram too much into it here.
2: Yeah.
3: And then I also think if people on the tour go, "Hey, what's with your necklace?" Go, oh, it's half of Andy Lee's old fake tooth. For anyone not familiar with the story, it's just going to be a nightmare for them to explain the backstory.
2: Exactly.
3: Maybe I think it's simpler. We keep it as one tooth, make a necklace out of it, and then each person, each operation. Gets to have a photo with a baby croc with the human tooth necklace around its neck.
4: That's a lot easier to explain.
2: Yep.
3: It's just a fun photo.
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0: yes, you are.
1: There we go. Don't be the bad sniffer. I don't know who wrote Hot Stepper, but if they found out, hey, someone in Australia did a version called Bad Sniffer, they would be very confused. Okay, those guys. Okay, don't be the bad sniffer. I'm going to hold up now stack number one. Here we go.
2: Have a good sniff. There it goes.
1: He's really in there. He's really in there.
2: Mm-hmm.
1: Okay. Would you like coffee between the sniffs to cleanse the nose?
3: No, we'll just go straight up.
2: They wouldn't have done that, I think.
1: Stack number two.
2: Yes.
3: No.
1: Stack.
2: Straight with a nut. Mm.
1: Number three.
2: Different tempo, okay.
3: Okay.
1: Stack number four.
2: This is interesting.
3: No, I don't think so.
1: Stack number five.
3: No.
2: Okay.
1: We are out of stacks.
2: But you said a couple of them, you said okay, you didn't dismiss them. So what would you like to do, Josh? You can take your time.
3: Can we go for a round two and go one and three?
1: Mm-hmm. Yes.
2: Do you know what order you picked about?
1: Don't ruin my flow. Stack number one.
2: Take it, mate.
3: I'm leaning towards one.
1: Stack number three.
2: Mm.
3: All right, yep, okay.
1: Any other stacks you'd like to reference?
3: Now you've made me doubt myself. No, stick with your guns.
2: If you want to run through them again, I mean, you've gone on a train down from the Central Coast. We've spent a lot of time on this. It doesn't have to be rushed. Normally, I am trying to wrap things up.
3: Well, let's go backwards and just test the order.
2: Okay.
3: So five down to one.
2: Five down to one.
1: Okay,
2: five
1: now. Mm.
3: Yep,
1: five. Stack number
3: five. I don't think so.
2: Doesn't think so.
1: Stack number four. Stack number three.
3: Mm.
1: Stack number two.
2: That one in as well.
3: I don't think it's two.
1: And stack number one.
3: All right. I'm as certain as I can be.
2: Okay, Josh.
3: So a drum roll or do we...
1: Yeah, good. Well done. Assistant producer, Josh. Drum roll, you may remove the blindfold because there's nothing on the table that wasn't there before. Which stack do you think it was?
3: I think it was the stack of 20s.
1: He's good. And what number was that?
3: I'm going to say number three.
1: That was the 10s.
2: No, I'm
4: halfway there.
2: Halfway there.
1: not quite the impressiveness. It was actually stack number four.
4: Oh, I dismissed it.
1: You dismissed it both times.

0: And the bad sniffer, just like Andy Lee.
1: Yes.
0: When did you leave the bank?
2: Just before the GFC, so.
0: Oh, it was ages ago.
1: Yeah. Oh, yeah.
0: Oh, so your nose is out of.
2: It's been out of practice.
0: Yeah.
1: Yeah. Do you think you could ever.
0: Do you want to sniff them again now? Sniff the 20s now. Don't count them. What are you, Jack?
2: Just taking the old ones out, the new ones.
0: Oh, you don't like the new ones, do you?
2: Yeah. Yeah, see? They've got the definite match head smell.
1: No. You're just making it up. Well,
0: so because there was some new 20s in there, you reckon that threw you off?
3: Yeah, look, there's no loophole.
0: Yep, I'm willing to go with that.
1: Josh, get out.
2: There was more than half new ones.
1: No, get Josh. Take a token of no value.
0: Pretty imperceptible.
1: This has been a long, long run up to extreme disappointment. And,
0: yeah, we realise now we're putting a lot of eggs in this basket to vocab.
1: It's the finale.
0: You couldn't sniff it. You couldn't sniff it, Josh.
1: Yeah, and if someone likes it, I can do it. You're not getting a go,
0: mate. Yeah, I tell you what. If anyone else is writing with this skill, for us to go back into this arena and risk the disappointment again of letting people down, they've got to provide the money and we keep it. If they can't do it, that's got to be the condition.
1: Josh, thank you for coming in,
0: Josh,
1: buddy.
0: Taking a no value, $5 for your time. Thank you so much, mate.
2: Very much, guys.
1: Hey, an exciting email came in at hamishnowyou.com. We get many exciting emails, and of course,
0: we bloody love them.
1: This show is only good because of the correspondence we get. So thank you for going to hamishnowyou.com. But it's with regards to Chit Chat Champions.
0: Oh, great. We haven't played for a while.
1: And in fact, we should play today.
0: Let's do it. Chit me with your best chat. Natter
1: away. Chit Chat Champion. Came in from Amelia. She says, "G'day, Hamish, or ahoy, Hamish, Andy, and number six. My name is Millie, and I'd like to nominate myself and my dad to Chit Chat Champion. Don't think we've ever had family members face off. They said they're both champs. She said we're both champions of Idle Chit Chat. We believe we could be the best you've ever had. However, we don't know who is better between the two of us. They join us now. Millie, ahoy to you.
4: Ahoy."
1: What makes you good at chit-chat? I mean, is it a line of work or has it been passed down from father to daughter?
4: Originally it was passed down from my dad. I listened to him chat all day, nonstop. It's quite annoying. Mm. However, I've really noticed my skill has honed in since I started uni. And obviously, unlike Hamish, I don't watch the lectures. I don't do the readings. Mm. So I come to class and my teacher calls on me and I'm like, I have to make up something really quick. So I think that's where I got my skill from, and I've been recognised among the community for that.
1: Really?
0: A wonderful breeding ground.
1: The community.
0: A wonderful breeding ground for just filling the air with noise.
1: Yeah. Yep,
4: yeah. After class, I'll talk to my friends. They're like, wow, it was really interesting what you said in class. I'm like, oh, yeah, I didn't read the lecture or do the readings at all, but... Yeah.
0: Don't clog your brain with that stuff.
1: The pipes
0: will be full.
4: I could be sleeping in.
1: Yes. Millie, thank you. You'll be up against your dad, Sean, who joins us. Ahoy to you, Sean.
0: Ahoy, Sean.
5: Ahoy, gentlemen.
0: Sean, this is something of an intra-club championship here today between you and your daughter. She acknowledges she might have inherited her gift from you. What is it in your life that makes you a chit-chat champion?
5: For the past few years, I've been an assistant principal at a primary school, and little kids always want to come up and chat.
1: Okay.
5: And they just chat continuously, and you've got to seem interested. No matter how boring absolutely. It is, you've just got to seem interested.
1: Sean, just a quick one here. Father-daughter type things, father-son type things, often the parent will let their kid win. We just want to make sure that you're not going to play doggo today.
5: No, we've actually had a little wager on the side.
0: Okay, great. So it's fierce.
5: Millie's been after a cat for a couple of years, and I've said no. And basically, if she wins today, she gets a cat. So I've got a lot riding on this.
1: Huge stakes.
0: Wow.
1: Chit hat ham chickens.
0: Wow. This is big. And your dad, I remember you telling me a story about your dad not taking it easy on you during the father-son cricket.
1: No, that was Ross's dad.
0: Oh, Ross's dad. He just kept giving sixes.
1: It was under-12s father-son. My dad was doing the correct thing you do, where hit up catches and hope that you go out. You had to retire at 30. Ross's dad hit him
0: five sixes.
1: for four sixes.
0: Yep.
1: then hit a four, so and then hit him for six. So.

0: maximum.
1: He can get the maximum.
0: And then walked off and said, that's how you do it. So,
2: a true champion.
0: That's the kind of...
2: And that's why Ross never got the cat.
0: Sean, I want that type
3: definitely
0: of ruthlessness when we play this. We'll let Millie go first. We'll put Sean on hold. Millie, you'll hear the start of a conversation. Of course, you'll be judged on when you jump in, whether it's smooth, but and you can never ask a question in your answer. You ready to go?
4: Brilliant, yes. Let's go.
0: Good luck. Hey, Em.
2: Oh, g'day, mate.
0: I was reading an article during the week that you can get from Melbourne to London in just 2 hours of travel in the future.
2: It's those planes that go up into space and come back down.
4: That's actually interesting because I'm off to London at the end of this year. I'm over there visiting family and friends. However, I'm going to Ireland as well, and I really, really, really don't know what to wear because it's cold. I'm on a farm. What? Do I need gumboots? Do I need a jacket? Yeah.
0: Yeah. I mean, she came in well. I certainly at a party would go, wow, that's a lot of information and personal information.
2: The fun part there is you obviously came with a game plan to go, I don't want to say nothing.
0: Yes.
2: And I think you safely achieved that. You absolutely, you didn't, there was no freezing there at all. Like you left no one wanting more.
0: Yeah.
2: And that's definitely a great strategy to go for Chit Chat Champion that will secure a win against.
0: Yeah.
2: A flame out.
4: This is for my cat, Clementine.
0: Yeah, okay. We don't try and make it emotional about the cat.
2: Don't count your cats before Millie, they're picked up from the shelter just yet.
0: I would say, again, in a social situation, we might go, that's nice, we're talking about the future of air travel. We might get back to that when leave you to what gumboot you might wear in Ireland. But good luck. She's registered a score, which is good.
2: Yeah, that's good.
0: We'll put her on hold. Sean, are you there?
3: I am.
0: Millie's done okay.
2: Here we go.
3: Don't tell me that.
0: Okay, good luck. Oh, hey, Em.
2: Yes.
0: I read an article that we might be able to get from Melbourne to London in just 2 hours of travel.
2: Yeah, those planes that go up into space and come back down.
3: Look, Andy, now with the Commonwealth Games gone, like, you know, I think we've got to be able to get over there, get the game happening and play over there. Because I tell you, we are about to fly overseas and it is such a painful flight. Sitting next to someone who you don't know and sitting next to someone who you do know is even worse. It's just not worth it.
0: Wow, that's a lot to
2: like daughter, like father.
3: The Commonwealth Games has to do with it.
2: Yeah, did you come in with a plan to work the Commonwealth Games in no matter what? Or
3: did you?
2: Yeah, you did.
3: and then I thought, London, Commonwealth Games, like, yeah,
2: we've got it.
3: Chinese together, but no, it didn't work.
0: No, sure. I mean, this is wild. Bring Millie back. I don't think one of those ones where you played particularly well. That's me.
2: I think we had a huge volume, and you'll be able to hear these back when you listen to the podcast, but volume, like as in quantity, there was certainly a lot of words out there. Yeah. Now, it's always dangerous, Ando, to go back to the under-12 cricket analogy. Yeah. What do you get taught when you're a junior playing cricket? Don't think about what shot you want to play.
0: Yeah.
2: Don't come out going, I'm going to mention the Commonwealth Games, because the ball might not be there. And you can get out that way.
0: Yeah.
3: But is there a cat there or not?
0: Sean, I think you owe Millie a cat.
2: I think it's Millie.
0: And I don't think you'll disagree when you hear it back.
2: Yeah.
0: Yeah.
2: I think Melbourne lost the games and you guys gained a cat.
3: Wait
2: till
3: we get one.
2: Oh, he might invoke the dad rule. In fact, I'm going to give the win to me.
0: Thank you guys for playing. Really appreciate it. Good luck with that cat, Billy.
5: 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And for more of the boys, search Hamish and Andy on Listener.
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11: Your four-day forecast for Western Victoria. A strong wind warning for the west coast and a cloudy day ahead with a shower or two this morning. Tomorrow, cloudy with a slight chance of a shower, top of 14. Thursday, partly cloudy and 20. And then on Friday, a sunny morning, shower in the afternoon and a top of 22. Today, Hamilton expecting a max of 13 degrees with 14 the top for Casterton, Portland and the coast.
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14: Ahoy to me compact, Hamish.
15: I hope we're types of disc.
14: Ahoy to me floppy, Jacko.
15: Oh, yes, yes.
14: Not the obsolete one.
15: Yes.
14: And I'll be hard.
15: Yes.
14: We are.
15: Good quality, but depending on you, yep. The thumb drive over there. And Andy's a 9 teraflop thumb drive. The best in the biz.
14: What do you think? I mean, I suppose the hard drive is the only one we're still kind of using. The compact disc, they were huge, though.
15: I had that fun moment that parents get or people that, you know, get to have with kids these days where I was explaining to Sonny, my little boy on the weekend, what a video store was, because I worked at one, and what that would mean. Yes. And just watching his mind go, what are you talking about? This doesn't make any sense, this system. This system is terrible.
14: We're actually all obsolete, aren't we? Because hard drives.
15: Oh, right. It's
16: Yeah, well,
17: Yeah.
16: Well, actually, maybe the floppy disk is the most famous because even though we don't use it, it is the image for the logo of Save on many things.
15: That's true. That
16: I
15: is
16: was
15: true,
16: thinking
15: Jay.
16: The compact disc might be the most famous because
15: I'm still the audio. I mean, I'm still in every car.
16: Would have been more sold. There would have been more compact discs sold than any of the other discs.
15: Oh, chuck it on the 100, sure. Mate, because I reckon floppies might have outsold them because floppies have been around since the floppies had 10 years on CDs. Remember, in the 90s, everything was floppy disk.
16: I know, but compact...
15: Do you, though? Because you're pretty anti-floppy disk.
16: No, I think music, CDs has got...
15: Chuck it on the 100.
16: Yeah, well...
15: Okay, we can't settle this.
17: It'll officially have run out of the questions if it goes, if you see that on the 100, it'll be the last episode.
15: Because I've also just realised that's not what the 100 is. It's for opinions. The question would be, who thinks floppy disks sold more? And we're like, well, we're no closer to the answer. It's nice to get thoughts.
16: Hey, we've got to get to this. It's some breaking news during the week, which has shocked the pants off us.
15: Yep. I mean, this came out in press release form. I doubt many of our listeners would have seen it covered in any of the major mainland newspapers.
16: I'd say there are more
15: Tasmanian newspapers for that matter.
16: Yeah, I would say there's some more pressing issues across our nation than this, but for our show specifically, there probably
15: boy
16: isn't.
15: Boy, boy, have we been made aware of this? And Ando, you've got the press release. It relates to the Croc Wars. Now, we're all well across the progression of the story. Uh-huh. Original Crocodile Jumping Tours versus Spectacular Crocodile Jumping Tours, the show's plan. Get up to Darwin, get the owners of both businesses to sit down and go, hey, there's enough river for all of us. Come on, let's have some peace. There's been decades of hijinks and mischief between the two.
16: Yes.
15: Let's stop the rivalry. Let's embrace the sheer joy of taking members of the public to see a huge prehistoric reptile jump out of the water to eat chicken. It doesn't matter really whose name's on the side of the boat.
16: It's exactly how we feel.
15: Well documented on our show. That's what we're pushing for. In fact, here's something we can tell listeners. During the week, we all had a conversation. We're like, let's just go. Like, let's book a flight. Let's book a date to go to Darwin.
16: Yeah.
15: Like, early November, let's just book a weekend.
16: We
15: let's
16: can pull
15: get up
16: this
15: there.
16: Off. Yes. We can't
15: sort of
16: break
15: backing
16: a piece if we're not there.
15: Sort of backed ourselves to pull it off. Mm-hmm. And there was, within our camp, I would say, high morale.
16: Yeah.
15: Once we booked there's always that excitement when you book a trip where you're like, we're doing it. We're booked in. Then this happens, Ando.
16: Yes, press release from the original Adelaide River Queen Jumping Croc Cruises.
15: The original for short.
16: Yep, the original. It says the original and Pathfinder Jumping Crocodile Cruises will close on the 31st of October 2023 after 38 years of operation on the Adelaide River.
15: Unbelievable. What are the chances of this? Original Croc Jumping Tours...
16: I don't think it's a situation where he doesn't want peace. Like, he doesn't want us coming up there and brokering this.
15: No, initially we were like, what's happened?
16: And hopefully it wasn't us.
15: Is this someone balking at peace so hard? They're like, no, I'm closing the doors.
16: No.
15: It doesn't seem to be the case.
16: He says, our family business has built a world-class sustainable animal attraction that has carried more than 2 million passengers.
15: Wow.
16: It's an Australian icon. It's featured on Aussie Big Things, the TV series.
15: Jesus, it on ABT.
16: Which saw the Jumping Crocodile feature on the release of a $1 coin by the Royal Australian Mint and on the $1.20 stamp by Australia Post. So it really had its place as an icon. I'll paraphrase, it's a long press release. But
15: sure, no one likes a longie.
16: No one likes a longie, but Tony says that there are more and more smaller Jumping Croc tours getting added to the river, and the NT government are just going willy-nilly with permits, essentially.
15: So this is the owner of Original. He's saying that now more permits are coming out.
16: Yeah, he said there's up to
15: five. So there's not two sides left in this skirmish anymore. There could be seven.
16: There's up to five car competitors that operate in the waterway that he says he's developed. They're on smaller boats. He said smaller boats and big crocs don't mix.
15: Yep.
16: They're obviously on bigger boats like Spectacular and them. He's suggesting that the NT, it's unsafe. But the NT government has to change the permitting. He doesn't want to be out there and keeping it and being unsafe for any of the passengers.
15: So he's walking.
16: He'd prefer to close it down.
15: Safety first.
16: Mm.
15: So this is a real... So he's really doing it. This is not a threat to close. He's like, we're done.
16: he said, these are the ideas I'm put forward to the Minister of Tourism and Hospitality. He lists things, and he said if the NT government, he said he's already listed those things. The NT government has failed us on these matters and does not understand the inherent risks combining small vessels with large crocodiles, not to mention the small vessels do not have capacity to carry a large number of conference or cruise ship passengers, is his statement. Okay. He said that's why he wants to close down.
15: The two big C's, they are important for tourism, cruises, conferences.
16: Yep.
15: A lot of cash in that. I don't think this has ever happened before. Not this is about us. This is about a man and his business. This is, which has been running for decades. And, you know, we should say safety first.
16: Yes.
15: Welfare of the business second. Then any podcasts interested in peace missions third. Has it ever happened in the history of peace deals, any mediation, where, like, let's say you've got, like, two corporations going against each other, where you're just about to get to the table to sort this thing out, and then one goes, nah, we don't want to be a corporation anymore.
16: Yeah.
15: We're out anyway. I mean, it's a solution. Like, it's a resolution, I suppose, it's not what we're after with the peace deal.
16: Are we still going? Are we just taking a holiday?
15: Well, I mean, we booked it and we got so excited and we're looking at, like,
18: it's really the first forced Peter out. Usually we're in charge of our Peter out.
15: For the first time ever, we're the opposite of a Peter out, where we're the ones clinging on.
18: Yes.
15: And someone else has opened the door and Peter's left. We're trying to catch Peter and drag him back into the building.
18: We were shutting all exits. And Peter somehow slipped out.
15: Someone dragged the couch against the door.
16: Mm.
15: Can't believe. Of all the things we were, like, of all the other Peter ads that have happened through the year, I was sort of allowing them to happen knowing that what I loved about when we booked the Darwin trip.
16: Yes.
15: I was like, you know what?
16: We're actually going to deliver
15: the biggest thing we're going to see through, and that won't Peter out, which buys a bit of cover for any of the other Peter outs we've forgotten. Yeah. And now it's the opposite. Now it's like, oh, you thought those Peter outs were something. When do you see the biggest Peter out of all?
16: I mean, it doesn't necessarily mean that we can't...
15: 31st of October, did it say? End of October.
16: But it doesn't necessarily mean that we can't create peace between the two businesses. It'd be a nice way to...
18: Well, one doesn't exist.
15: Yeah. It does seem like an easy peace deal. Just as he's taking his cardboard box full of stuff to his car. And Tony, do you agree to peace? Yeah, mate, whatever. See ya. Well, we got it. We got it. We got peace. Sure, mate, have $100 of them. You beauty. We did it.
16: True.
15: Unbelievable negotiations.
16: But the way I was thinking of it was more like in those kind of mob films where the two dons from either side, after the fighting and terror and incidents, finally get together and go, they're both since kind of retired.
15: Yep.
16: They've just come back and gone, hey, I just think we should make peace.
15: Well, that's what we want. But you don't hear one of the dons isn't like, oh God, mafia. I've done that for ages. Yeah, I run a basketball clinic now. Yeah, sure, mate. Yeah, take my territory. I don't care. I'm not involved.
16: It's true.
15: So it's I get what we want.
16: Yes.
15: Maybe is this still a good peace deal?
16: Yeah.
15: Where, you know, we do go up because we were planning on sort of being there. Unfortunately, flights are booked for about a week or so, less than a week after he's shuttering the business. I mean, we could talk to him and go, do you reckon you keep it open for one more week? Would you stay open for a week? Yeah. Just
18: do we make a big booking for like the week after that he can't refuse?
15: Booking a huge conference and then do a bit of... Gotcha. Okay. It's actually a peace negotiation. Surprise, surprise, peace deal.
16: So technically he's still open.
15: Yeah, would you stay open for us? Mm. Either that or do we get there and just sort of go, look, who cares that it's a few days after you've closed forever? Would you be interested in, as an ending note, is it nice to end on a note of peace?
16: That's nice.
15: And then we can still have a plaque to go, yeah that's nice, isn't it? Just to go on this spot.
16: Mm.
15: The two disputed rival businesses agreed to a peace, and it was agreed by both parties that had they both still been in business, it would have been peace.
18: It's a little anticlimactic. I'm just thinking of the actual...
15: We both agree that had the dispute continued, we would have resolved it.
18: Mm. Doesn't have the ring.
15: A hypothetical piece.
18: Don't want to go. All right, we'll have a think about it. we'll have a think about it.
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2: And if there's one arena, actually I'll rephrase this. If there's two arenas of justice and truth discovering we're passionate about, one is crocodile jumping tours in the Northern Territory. Obviously a huge part of our portfolio.
3: Yeah.
2: The second is chocolate.
3: Recently added.
2: Yeah, this year. We didn't do a lot of it last year, and we might not do heaps next year, but for this year. One thing that has gone the journey, though, is chocolate bars, chocolate companies, marketing, whether they're good ideas, curious ideas, please explains. Something that's close to our heart as large consumers of chocolate, and certainly something that's close to our listeners' hearts, because, boy, oh, boy, do we have some great operatives out there in the field alerting to us of the ongoing... curiousness of different things happening, whether it be Maltesers or other chocolates. Now, this came to me, well, I actually saw this online and happened to know the person involved. And so we started chatting about it. Before we get to it, though, Jack, I think people would be expecting you here to jump in because we're about to talk to a representative from the company in question, but I don't want to step on your toes if you had the audio from the Mars CEO ready to go from your door stopping during the week.
4: It's not... complete yet.
3: As in, obviously it hasn't started. No.
2: It's a great not lying.
3: Yeah.
2: I won't play it now because it's not complete.
3: Yes. Finishing touches. Starting touches.
2: I wouldn't say it's finished yet. No, I wouldn't. I wouldn't say
3: Should I?
2: Say it's,
3: no.
2: It's not 100% finished. Really
3: so
2: good, Jack.
3: Yes. Let's. Really good. So you've actually tracked down a representative.
2: We've got someone.
3: Well
2: okay,
3: done.
2: So let's start with the issue first.
3: Yes.
2: The issue relates to a Kit Kat, a four-finger Kit Kat, a long-time favourite of yours, I know.
3: Love a four-finger Kit Kat. Not so such a big fan of the chunky.
2: Yep, you don't. The common feeling there, and I think I'm with you on this, is just the ratio. If you've grown up on the normal ratio of chocolate to wafer, you go to the chunky. It's just a different ball game.
3: Yep.
2: Some people love it, and that's the customer.
3: Yep.
2: But it's not for you, Ando. And it's funny because it's a ratio issue we're talking about here.
3: Really?
2: The person in question who found this situation is Angus Brayshaw. He's appeared on the show before.
3: Yes.
2: He plays for the Melbourne Football Club. He came in to do a special skill on wine leveling.
3: Midfielder for the Melbourne Football Club, but probably better known for failing a special skill on our show for a wine pour incident.
2: He is a great friend of the show. He joins us now. Angus, ahoy.
5: Ahoy, gentlemen. Thank you for having me.
3: Pleasure. Love to have you back on.
5: It's been a long time.
2: Gus came and said, look, can I use the show? This feels like the right show as the forum to chase this up. Gus, can you explain to the people what happened to you in regards to a recent Kit Kat?
5: Yeah, it was... I was playing golf, which you can both sort of understand. There's a little... golf's snack cart that floats around and sometimes you catch it early in the round, sometimes it's late in the round.
2: Yep.
5: And I think for me, where I sort of catch it depends on what I'm sort of interested in purchasing. So I got it on the 15th hole and I thought, you know what, I need something here to spark me up for the last 3-4 holes.
2: Yes.
5: And so I've ordered the Kit Kat, the four-fingered operation standard, not the chunky stuff. So I've peeled it open, I've snapped the block off myself and took a bite into just a thick finger of chocolate. There was absolutely no wafer to be found whatsoever.
2: Solid chocolate.
5: It was weird. I was with my brother and a couple of my mates. I was like, gee, this has got to be the weirdest thing ever. I might be the only person who's ever copped this. And I was like, it might just be one finger. So I've gone to two other fingers on the other side of the bar, and they were both solid chocolate too. So I had four fingers of Kit Kat chocolate with not a side of wafer in any of them.
2: You didn't have a Kit Kat. You had a Kit Kat-shaped block of chocolate. You had a Kit Kat-themed block, but it wasn't actually a Kit Kat. I mean...
3: Just quickly, I just want to check on the outside of the wrapper.
2: It wasn't a promotional thing
3: like just the for chocoholics or whatever. No.
5: And that's a good point, Ando, because, you don't expect this. It sounds unbelievable. So I made sure that because once I realised what had happened, I was like, geez, this is... I don't know what's going on here, but this needs to be documented. So I got a singular, that single finger that I mentioned that I first bit into.
2: Yep.
5: I had a photo of that with the actual Kit Kat wrapper.
3: Great.
5: And then I also said, because there will be skeptics, of course, that I'll get the double, the two fingers which I bit into, they were still connected. And I got a photo of that as well with the same wrapper. Yeah.
2: So, you did everything short of photographing it next to a ruler like a crime scene. So many ways it was photographed. Exactly. And, you know, everything's there. The documentation is there. I think he deducts it.
3: They're not going to get off on a technicality on this one. We did everything like it's the covered.
2: Yep. So how did it happen?
3: Here's more speculation.
2: How do we stop it happening to other people for Kit Kat's sake?
3: My guess is not a pleasurable experience. Machine, there's a point where they'll pour chocolate, insert the fingers, pour chocolate of wafer, pour chocolate all the way around that, and then it keeps going down the chute.
2: That's how we'd design it.
3: I suspect that the wafer has run out. And so it's gone to place them in there. Yep. The chocolate's come down to pour over. It's filled its boots. And then it gets past quality control because...
2: Because who knows? They can't cut them open.
3: Yeah.
4: They have at the airport to look through it.
2: They obviously don't have a wafer x-ray. That's what we've discovered here at the Nestlé factory. Mm. I think you're right, Andrew, because there's no other way. And it must pour over because if it was a certain volume of chocolate they pour, they would have noticed that mould is a little shallow. But because there's no wafer in it.
3: Yes.
2: But they just pour it over and they just keep going about their day.
3: Yeah.
5: Gross oversight. No matter how you want to chop it up, fellas, it's gross oversight.
2: We've got a passionate customer on the line. We've also got Shannon, who's the marketing manager. Now, I hoped to get the factory manager of Kit Kat, like the guy on the production line, but Shannon, we've been assured she's an expert in the production of chocolate. Mm. Shannon, ahoy to you.
6: Hello. I am glad that I can come represent this apparent gross oversight of Kit Kat.
3: Well, Shannon, do you agree that it is?
6: I think Angus should consider himself pretty lucky. I think he's got a once-in-a-lifetime collectible item.
3: Oh, don't try
2: to
3: turn
2: it in. She's got a dig-in. Interesting to see a dig-in.
3: We've talked about this in the pod before.
2: Dig-ins or sorries.
3: Yeah, dig-ins or sorries, and you've gone with a dig-in. Don't worry, that's normally our preferred path as well.
2: Shannon with the dig in. Okay, so Shannon, since we're digging in, how can this happen? And has it happened before?
6: Mm. Look, in all seriousness, the wafer is a pretty important part of a Kit Kat.
3: Oh, yeah.
6: You can't have the kit without the cat.
2: Is that what it's representing? Are you saying, kit is chocolate?
3: Yeah, is kit chocolate?
2: And cat's wafer?
6: Yes.
3: Is that true, or have you just made that up for this call?
2: Because it's not short for either of them.
6: I'm not saying it makes sense, but kit is chocolate and cat is wafer.
3: Always, so generally, or just today?
5: Oh, nothing makes sense, to be honest. Nothing makes sense.
2: Is that really why a Kit Kat's called a Kit Kat? Because you're like, you got your kit, which everyone knows is wafer. You got your cat, which we all call chocolate. Kit Kat.
3: Actually, the other way around here.
6: Sorry. I'm surprised you guys didn't know that already.
3: Well, I mean,
2: that's news to us.
3: That is news to us, which is not a slight on you as a marketing manager.
6: That's true.
4: Yeah, that message is not getting through to the general population. Yeah.
2: If I had to guess, I know we're sort of moving away from your issue here, Angus, and we'll get back to it, but if I had to guess, I would have said Kit Kat was called that because originally it was just two fingers, and you like called one kit, one, like it's hyphenated. It's a hyphenated word, and it's sort of a hyphenated bar.
3: Yeah.
2: You know what I mean? Like it's a two-part bar. Great. I would have thought that would be the origin.
3: Is that seriously the origin, Shannon?
6: No, it's absolutely not the origin.
2: Oh, okay. Come on. I mean, objection irrelevant.
3: So, Shannon, did you just make up the kit for chocolate cat for wafer bit?
6: Actually, people told us that. So it has happened to one other person.
3: Oh, right.
6: And they did let us know that there was all kit and no cat. And ever since, that's how we've spoken about
3: the
6: famous
3: recipe
6: of chocolate and wafer.
3: Initial complaint.
2: Right. So this is the internal name for Kit Kat because of the very situation that Angus has faced. Well, can you explain how this could happen?
3: Mm.
6: So your chocolate knowledge is pretty good. I'll give you that. So the wafer is baked separately.
2: Yep. Yum.
6: And then they get dropped in a big mold of chocolate.
2: Yum.
6: Where it's sandwiched together with the filling and, of course, as you said, the chocolate goes on the back.
2: Yum.
6: We didn't run out of wafer. We never run out of wafer.
2: Okay. So is there one out there with double wafer?
3: All cat.
6: Now you've got to find that one. You've got to find its perfect pair.
3: Yeah.
6: So they get dropped in. So occasionally and very, very rarely, which is why I say this, you get a bit of a rogue wafer, misses its mark, slips, and then leaves it, doesn't land in the mold.
2: Does the wafer that goes into a four finger Kit Kat all one piece that then gets cut?
6: Before it goes in.
2: Okay, because I was wondering, because yeah, I would think that if it's just one wafer missing, to my mind, I was like, so three went in, one dropped out. Like, what are the chances of all four going out? But it's the same wafer that gets cut into four, then it goes in.
6: Yeah.
2: Shannon, so that's the bit that slipped off.
3: I don't.
2: Wow. Dig in galore.
3: Because, like you're saying, four dropping and all four missing?
5: Yeah.
2: That's what
5: I think. Thanks, Ando. That's a great point, Ando.
2: What are the chances?
3: Yeah, that's
5: the chances.
3: But I think.
2: But that's what I'm trying to clarify. Is it one piece that gets cut into four just before it drops in and that's gone somewhere?
6: Yeah, so it gets cut into four just before it goes in, but the same little arm drops all four in one.
3: I didn't believe that. That's fair. So the arms come across and just obviously hung on too long or dropped it too early.
2: Is there any chance, Shannon, and I'm just hypothesizing here, but when you were talking about the wafer being baked, and obviously, you know, this could be because I'm a little bit hungry at the moment. That sounds delicious. And I imagine the smell is very good of freshly baked wafer. Is it possible that somebody, not unlike myself, is working there going, oh, God, who's going to notice one that's missing its biscuit? And a worker had a nibble.
6: Look, I have eaten the wafer on its own at the factory. So it could have been me.
5: it's an admission of guilt.
3: It's good. I mean, we know it's good. But is it good by itself?
6: It's excellent by itself. Because do you know the little filling between the wafers?
3: Yeah.
2: That's
6: actually made of Kit Kat. Crushed up Kit Kat.
3: Oh,
2: how sustainable.
6: You're still eating a Kit Kat even if it doesn't have the chocolate on the outside.
2: How many grams is a Kit Kat? I assume it's about 45, 50 grams?
6: 45 grams.
2: Send him 45 grams of wafer.
5: That feels right. Just hearing that out loud, that feels right for me.
3: Yeah. Shannon?
2: What a settlement. Of course, Anna, we'll take 5% off the top of that. Yeah. Jack, is there anything you would like?
4: I'll just have a regular Kit Kat.
3: Every time. Shannon, thank you so much. Really appreciate it. Thank you, Angus, for bringing this to the show. Shannon. Really appreciate it, guys.
2: You front it up. Hope that works for you, Angus. Thanks, mate.
6: Pleasure.
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2: Ahoy also to Beth, who used the much easier to use system rather than sending in any disc to us by uploading her message.
3: Disc would be easier. mail in a floppy would be easier than this.
2: At hamishandandy.com.
4: Ahoy boys, Beth here. I have just done the preferred start to finish format of the podcast, and for any new listeners, that'll take you about 4 months if you listen to about 5 episodes a day. I just only had one question after finishing this quest. Did Hamish ever use the sniper suit more than once?
2: Yeah. Well, thank you, Beth, for using the preferred.
3: That's the only question. There's so many more Peterouts than that.
5: We do appreciate anyone that goes back and coast to coast it. Yep. That's really fun.
2: Yep.
5: That sniper suit's come out a lot of times.
2: No, it has.
5: It came out during lockdown for Ultimate Hide and Seek. I remember that. Like during COVID.
2: With your son.
5: With the kids. Yep. And I just said, guys, give me 10 minutes, but then come out in the backyard and find me. And it was like, for people that remember the hit Harrison Ford film, Clear and Present Danger, there's a great scene in that on a sniper course where they're trying to find the sniper. And that's very much what the kids were doing for me.
2: Yes.
5: So great fun. Great fun
2: good
5: for the
2: use
5: family.
2: Of $400 spent on a sniper suit.
5: Still good. And I still have it, and it still could come out at any time.
2: You wanted to.
5: Oh, sorry, on that, just before we move on from that, I think I mentioned this the other week, but while we're talking about sniper suits and purchases, I just want to formally state, this isn't the next bit, but I just want to formally state that, yeah, in case I wasn't clear the other day, I'm pausing the compound bow acquisition.
2: It was to see who is first to admit their Peter out. The compound bow,
5: yeah,
2: or Jack tracking down the CEO of
5: no,
2: Mars.
5: No, Jack will get the CEO of Mars. I've got full confidence there. But yeah, pausing the compound bow. Had a little shoot of a bow and arrow a couple of weeks ago. Yeah. Really hurt my shoulder. And so not ready to step up to the compound bow.
2: Okay.
5: And also, again, a story for another day, have got into sea kayaking a little bit. So it's just only so many hours in the day.
2: Don't worry, this useless spending has occurred. It's just not on the apparatus that you thought it may have gone to.
5: Things have been bought, and the top-of-the-range things like carbon fiber paddles have been bought. I just can't see a way to combine them. You can fish.
2: I would imagine there was carbon in the compound bow as well.
5: Yeah, it would have been really, really good.
2: So you just changed your carbon shape.
5: So carbon suppliers globally won't notice a dip. So I'm obviously looking after the carbon market. I'm just choosing where we distribute that carbon. And look, maybe there's a time when I can pop the bow on the back of a kayak. Head out into Sydney Harbour and shoot myself a snapper. if a snapper's foolish enough to come to the surface within 50 yards of the kayak, then I'll certainly take one down. But again, if you're a snapper, certainly this calendar year.
2: Have you ever had a situation where two of your spontaneous purchases have had crossover? Because normally he gets into something.
6: Well, you could use the sniper suit so the snapper don't know you're there.
5: It's not the best on the water, and I am in a big white boat. It's more of a bush sniper suit, Jack. I need to get a seaweed one, which isn't too much of an upgrade. No, it's a good question, Ando. Have some of the purchases overlapped? Yes. Yeah. Probably, golf in the sniper suit might.
2: Why?
5: Well, it just could be a bit of a lark. If you hit one into the rough, pop your sniper suit on. And then
2: vision goggles. That's way better a purchase.
5: I actually have got the glow in the dark. Again, not what I was planning to talk about, but the glow in the dark balls. Have you used those?
2: I have.
5: They're so fun.
2: They were good fun. Yeah.
5: They were good fun.
2: For one evening.
5: Right. Well, I've used them twice, and I still enjoy them.
2: Okay.
6: Because, Andy, didn't you go to play nighttime golf, and then you pulled up in the car park, and it was like a hot spot for people to hook up.
2: Yes,
6: if you knew
2: it was
5: different hole in ones.
2: Yeah. It was
5: hole in three.
2: Yeah, a hot spot. Yeah. So as I jumped out with my mate Paul, everyone was like, "All right, we haven't seen you two before." And I said, "No, we're going."
5: No, we bought special balls. Yes.
3: Sorry, where's the confusion here? Yes. Are we all talking about the same thing?
2: Good memory, Jack. Haim.
3: There's something I wanted to quickly bring up. Now, it's with some slight hesitation because I know it's an area, Jack, you're a little nervous to talk about. Mr. Ralph.
6: No, well, I'm not nervous to talk about him. I just don't want us

0: cuts it off.
1: Have you spoken to your partner, Bianca, about the fact that you divulged a hell of a lot about Mr. Ralph a few weeks back?
0: No, and I don't want to tell her because I don't want it to get back to her mum and yeah. feel like coming down like a house of cards.
2: Yes. I feel that, but I've had so much feedback from people about Mr. Ralph. Mm. So many questions that people
1: Can we ask
2: have.
1: A few more questions?
2: A couple of questions and we'll put Mr. Ralph to bed.
0: You can have three yes-no questions.
2: great. Okay. Jack. Mr. Ralph obviously means a lot to you.
0: Yes.
2: No, that's not a question. No, that's establishing fact.
1: Just quickly, if people haven't done Beth's move of going from start to finish of the podcast, Mr. Ralph is a person that Jack has never met that gets him very, very cheap flights overseas. The family asset on Bianca's side.
2: But an aging family asset.
1: Yes, and sometimes he gets too old and fed up to even deal with them. But when he's on a good day and it's Bianca's mum who has to discern whether he's in a good mood.
2: She reads the weather of the Mr. Ralph system and she can tell if it's a positive day.
1: And that's when they book flights. And they can only book 18 months in advance, is it?
2: 11.
0: 11.
1: Sorry.
2: And Mr. Ralph recently had a health scare. Jack tried to book 10 years of flights in one go. And that's when he found out you can only book 11 months in advance. Because Mr. Ralph, you only pay the taxes, don't you, for business class flights?
0: The reason why I think it's dodgy is there's no rhyme or reason to really what we pay. It seems like he sort of just comes up with a number. Mm. My guess is that maybe he's got some sort of allocation and he just sells of free flights and he just sells it for cash.
1: What percentage off are you getting, do you think?
0: It's ridiculous. So we've been flying for the last 3 or 4 years business class to see Bianca's family in the US for sometimes less than an economy ticket.
1: Wow.
2: Cheap as crackers.
1: Mm. Okay.
2: My yes-no question to you is, Jack,
0: can I ask a question first? Mm. Why is it in your interest to stifle what I've got going on.
2: We're trying to feed a hunger of information, a fascination that people have.
1: That's the last thing we'd want.
2: We don't want to rock the boat. Yeah. But my question to you is, so I can help, I can understand. Mm. I find this whole, you've never met him, but he is so important to your life. Mm. If word came back through Bianca's mum that Mr. Ralph, because we know he's an old man.
0: Yes, he's 88.
2: He's 88. If it comes back that he is an artist, he paints to calm himself, right? Mm-hmm. It's one of his hobbies. And he would like a tasteful nude photo of you to paint. Would you send it to keep the relationship solid?
0: If I thought he was going to jeopardize the flights by not sending it, then yes, it's no skin off my back. For him to pay me.
1: I introduced you today as Floppy. Much better than if you were the hard disk. Yeah. So don't say that. That's not tasteful.
0: No.
2: Yeah. Mm. No, tasteful. Yeah, tasteful. Could even have like velvet draped over you.
1: That's nice.
2: You
1: know.
0: Yeah. And okay, he's not going to put in galleries or anything like that. It's just.
2: We don't know what he's going to do with it.
1: But who cares?
0: Either way.
2: If it keeps the flights coming, keep them coming.
1: His circles don't overlap with yours, it seems. So you'll never.
0: It doesn't feel like there's much overlap.
1: Another question, Haim?
2: If he asked you, let's say, okay, word comes in and goes, okay, Mr. Ralph's old. He kind of gets his thrills by hearing crazy stories. He wants you to go to the library and film yourself stealing some books. Would you steal some books from Mr. Ralph? And that's how he gets his thrills.
1: You do that more than the nude.
0: I think I would, and then I would donate the cost of the books back to the library at a later
2: time. Okay. Would you spray paint?
1: This is the last one.
2: Yeah. Would you spray paint the words like a big like graffiti piece like Mr. Ralph under like on a wall?
0: Well,
2: it has to be really good.
0: I used to do a bit of graffiti art in my teenage years.
2: And so he's heard this, and he also is a fan of graffiti art, and he wants you to put up a big Mr. Ralph like under a bridge.
0: Yeah.
1: Yeah, he would.
2: Could get caught though, Jay. Could get busted.
0: No one really gets in trouble for that sort of stuff.
1: Seems that way, yeah. Otherwise, there would be less of it.
2: I think. Okay, so it seems like you would do a lot for Mr. Ralph.
0: Yes, the flights are very, very valuable to me.
1: We're picking up on that. Okay. Can I have one bonus one?
0: Yep.
2: Yes.
1: See the call that we've got.
0: Oh, no. You don't have.

0: Mr. Ralph on the line. You do
1: read,
0: not.
1: Read out.
2: What the name on the call says.
0: Well, it did say Kane.
2: No, yeah, because we didn't want to... We wanted to surprise
0: you. Now it says Mr. Ralph.
2: You're going to pick... Will you be prepared to pick up that call?
3: And you don't want to keep Mr. Ralph waiting.
0: I want to call your bluff because I just don't think you found him.
2: Mm-hmm. But you... He's waiting there. And he expects you to give the first words. So how would you want to greet him? Whenever you're ready, you can add him.
0: I just don't think it's him. It's Pez or your mate or someone putting on an old man voice. I just will be shocked. Well, I'll be shocked.
2: It's very important to you, so he...
3: Now this is your yes or no, Jack. Will you talk to him?
0: Yes, I will, because I don't think it's him. So my opening words would be, hey, Mr. Ralph, suck it.
4: How dare you, Jack? It's Mr. Ralph. Mr. Ralph. Hello, Jackie boy.
0: Mr. Ralph, thank you for all you've done for our family.
4: Thank you for agreeing to send the picture. I had it all with much delight.
0: Why is he so scary, Dad. Like a so witch? Just because he's 88.
4: Nobody's ever seen him. Nobody knows anything about me. Mr. Ralph. The most mysterious man in America.
0: Well done.
4: I'll see you soon, Jackie
0: see
4: boy.
0: See you, Mr. Ralph.
4: Come
0: love
4: visit
0: you.
4: Me. Oh, I'm sick. Oh, no, Jack. I fear my days are numbered. Would you fly over this week? Please. Come and all soothe right, an old man.
0: I'll turn him off.
2: Yeah, turn him off. See you, Mr. Ralph. He's just unplugged.
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6: Good morning, I'm David Armstrong. Jess Wilson's popularity surging ahead of next month's election. The latest Resolve Political Monitor shows the opposition leader's established herself as one of Australia's most popular politicians, her personal likability rating climbing 4 points to 23. In contrast, Premier Ben Carroll's personal popularity, it's taken a 9-point dive to minus 11. Survey also found the economy, financial management and crime are the most dominant issues. A crime scene's been established in Yarraville after a house fire, which police believe was deliberately lit. Residents of the Wilson Street property were forced to flee as fire quickly spread through the weatherboard home just after 11 last night. FRV crews donned breathing apparatus and began attacking the blaze. It spread to two neighbouring properties which had to be evacuated. There have been no injuries. The federal government says it's committed to its new tax regime for discretionary trusts. Legislation will be introduced on Wednesday, imposing a 30% on the financial instrument. The opposition claims the measures will hurt many small business owners who use trusts. But the Treasurer, Jim Chalmers, telling Parliament very few people will be affected by the change.
9: 95% of Australians don't get income from trusts, and less than 10% of small businesses will be affected by our changes.
6: Accused Australian killer Simon Carman's offering to pay the family of a Thai teenager he allegedly strangled to death if he is set free. The girl's family have rejected the offer. They're demanding Mr. Carman receive the death penalty. As well, they have applied to the court for $68,000 in compensation. Well, about 100 teenagers on e-bikes have terrorised drivers in Port Melbourne. Tully among those targeted on Williamstown Road. She says it was very upsetting.
15: They were in the middle of my road doing wheelies. They were going so fast. And as I was beeping for them to get off the road, there were kids laughing at me, taking videos of me. And I was actually quite intimidated as a driver. And I was by myself. They were abusing this girl. They essentially hit her car.
6: Emergency physicians are warning the country's health system is not prepared for the growing number of older patients. An Australasian College of Emergency Medicine report forecasts a 411% increase in patients aged 85 and over by 2050. Hundreds of health, disability and community service workers will be getting a pay rise. Here's Carolee Katsimbanis.
16: The $630 million pay rise will be funded by taxpayers. It's expected to be rolled out over the next 4 years. It comes just a few months after the second round of a multi-billion dollar pay rise for childcare workers. The investment in these sectors comes after the Fair Work Commission's findings that these traditionally female industries have been undervalued. But critics claim government spending is already fueling inflation, with many tipping another rate rise coming on Melbourne Cup Day next month. Carolee Katsimbanis reporting.
6: In finance, Dow is up 204. The Nasdaq is down 117. Our dollar's trading at 69.59 US. Updating sports, South Africa's entered day four of the first test against Australia in Durban, 4-4-102. The visitors declaring it 6-314. Setting the hosts a total of 421 to chase. In trade news, Brisbane defender Keaton Coleman has requested a trade to Essendon. With 2 days remaining in trade period, the Bombers have made a late play for the 2023 Grand Final line. The stalemate between North Melbourne and Sydney over Nick Blakey's easing. North's initial offer of pick six and some later pick swaps was rejected by Sydney. But the Kangaroos have been looking at extra draft capital to ensure they get the trade done. That's the latest news and sport.
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21: Your four-day forecast for Western Victoria. A strong wind warning for the west coast and a cloudy day ahead with a shower or two this morning. Tomorrow, cloudy with a slight chance of a shower, top of 14. Thursday, partly cloudy and 20. And then on Friday, a sunny morning, shower in the afternoon and a top of 22. Today, Hamilton expecting a max of 13 degrees with 14 the top for Casterton, Portland and the coast.
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20: Good morning. It's Daniel Brewer with your Western Victorian news and sport. Glenelg Shire Council is urging property owners to prepare for the upcoming fire danger period. Luke Francis reports.
21: Council has begun inspecting properties for potential fire hazards ahead of summer. The local laws team is looking for excessive vegetation, long grass, accumulated debris and other combustible materials that could increase fire risk. Landowners may be issued with fire prevention notices requiring them to reduce fuel loads and help protect homes, businesses and the wider community. Mayor Karen Stevens says preparing properties ahead of summer is an important part of keeping the community safe. Luke Francis, Ace Radio.
20: The SES Haywood unit have welcomed a new road crash rescue trained member, increasing its capacity to help the community during emergencies. Volunteer Paul has completed 2 weekends of intensive training involving both theory and practical skills alongside members from other units from across the region. The unit says his qualification brings the number of road crash rescue trained members to 5, with ongoing training required to maintain those skills. If you wish to volunteer with the SES, head along to their website or local Facebook pages. The Peter Francis Points Arboretum in Coleraine is celebrating 60 years of conservation and community involvement on Sunday. Emma Clark reports.
22: The celebration begins at midday with a barbecue, followed by a look back at the arboretum's history and the launch of its new strategic plan. Visitors can also join a guided walk to the new lookout, taking in the views and seeing one of the latest additions to the site. The event will recognise 6 decades of conservation and volunteer efforts while looking ahead to the future of the much-loved landscape. More information is on the Visit Southern Grampians website. Emma Clark, Ace Radio.
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20: Round 2 of midweek Pennant Division 1 bowls today. Memorial do battle against Hamilton at Portland Memorial Bowling Club. Balmoral versus Haywood at Balmoral Bowling Club. And Grangeburn take on Portland at Grangeburn Bowling Club. In Division 2, Casterton versus Portland. Memorial B versus Grangeburn. MacArthur versus Hamilton. And Penshurst versus Memorial A. That's the latest in local news and sport.
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That's when I knew that your heart was scarring. Friends to lovers need a part to star in. 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
2: Eleven degrees in Melbourne, a shower or two atop today, 15 at 6 o'clock. Good morning. David Armstrong. A man's died after his car collided with a rubbish truck in Cheltenham this morning. Vehicles collided on the Nepean Highway near Cobham Road around 3:45. The male driver of the car, who's yet to be formally identified, died at the scene. The truck driver, a 42-year-old man, has been taken to hospital with non-life-threatening injuries. Part of the Nepean Highway remained closed southbound. Emergency services directing traffic. Three homes had to be evacuated in Yarraville late last night as firefighters worked to contain a house fire that's believed to have been deliberately lit. Madeline Burke has more.
3: There were multiple calls to 000 reporting a house fire on Wilson Street in Yarraville just after 11 last night. Crews arrived to find a weatherboard house engulfed in flames. The fire spread to two neighbouring properties. Occupants of all three homes were evacuated safely and assessed by paramedics at the scene. The fire is now under control, but firefighters remain on the street mopping up. Madeline Burke, Melbourne.
2: An independent MP is proposing an F around and find out solution to Victoria's youth crime crisis. Libertarian MP David Limbrick says Victorians should be free to forcefully fight back against home intruders and carry pepper spray in public. Dave Hughes has branded some of his fellow comedians as attack dogs for Labor. He's told the Herald Sun why he chose to take up political activism and lost a lot of friends along the way.
4: I thought you meant to talk truth to power. The power is Labor. You're not talking truth to power. You're talking truth to people who aren't in power. And, you know, you're an attack dog for the machine, like the Death Star. You're basically working for Darth Vader.
2: A Perth man accused of murdering a 17-year-old girl in Thailand will plead guilty to one of the charges. Simon Peter Carman is understood to have agreed to plead guilty to concealing a body. The 45-year-old was arrested in June after the girl's body was found near a railway line in Pattaya. The deepening national property slumps threatening state budgets across Australia. Economists are warning a prolonged downturn could wipe out $30 billion in stamp duty revenue over just 4 years. Some states have already suffered a near 25% drop in monthly property tax collections amid falling housing transaction volumes. Social and traditional media platforms in Australia are being warned against broadcasting the planned live stream of a US execution. Nidal Malik Hassan was convicted of killing 13 people at a military base at Fort Hood in Texas in 2009. He'll face a firing squad on the 3rd of December. In finance, the Dow is up 170. The Nasdaq is down 141. The dollar, 69.59 US. Updating sport, and Brian Myers, manager, says he will be staying at Geelong, ruling out a move to Essendon. The Bombers are prioritising a trade for Kadeen Coleman after the Brisbane halfback requested a move. Essendon great Matthew Lloyd says they might need to offer pick 17 to get the deal done.
5: I'd love, if you're the Bombers, try and hold out and see can it be the 21 pick. But as we always talk about picks that blow out, that may not get it done. But he's a class player, like in terms of beautiful put skills, great decision-making. He would add a lot to the Bombers' defence.
2: North Melbourne continuing discussions with Sydney today to secure defender Nick Blakey. Matt Renshaw's dream test return has continued, 82, and picking up his maiden international wicket to help Australia to a commanding position in South Africa. The Proteas need 319 runs with 6 wickets in hand on day 5. And that's the latest news and sports.
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8: Good morning, it's Daniel Brewer with your Western Victorian news and sport. Dunkeld motorists are being advised of temporary road closures this Saturday for the Three Peaks Festival. Will Street between Templeton and Dunlop Streets and Stirling Street between Wills and Martin Streets will be closed from 7 a.m. till 6 p.m. More information can be found at the Southern Grampian Shire Council Facebook page. A Western Victorian Community Hall is among 10 rural facilities across Australia to receive $10,000 through Rabobank's 2026 Rural Community Hub program. Sam College reports.
9: A national funding program running throughout August attracted more than 350 applications from rural halls and community hubs across the country. Wallacedale Community Hall was among 10 successful recipients and will use the funding to install heating and cooling, allowing the facility to be used comfortably throughout the year. Rabobank Community Engagement Manager Sky Ward says the strong response highlights the important role community halls play in rural areas. Sam College, Ace Radio.
8: A new campaign is underway this week calling on the Western Victorian community to recognise the carers in their lives and help them connect with support they may not realise is available. Led by Thriving Southwest, the Hidden Careers campaign invites people to send a shout out to someone who provides unpaid care for a loved one. Thriving Southwest spokesperson Grace Rappoport says it's all about raising awareness.
10: The theme is caring for the carer and making carers visible, and so we thought this was a really fantastic opportunity given there are so many amazing supports in our community for carers, but we know that many people don't identify themselves as a carer or perhaps don't recognise that. It's just something that they do. So we wanted to raise awareness of carers in our community and make sure that they know that there is support for themselves.
0: Local sport for Taylor Motors Hamilton. Proud supporters of our local community and local sport.
8: Hamilton District Cricket Association B grade Hamilton results. Hamilton 8 for 112, defeated Tahara all out for 95, and St Andrews 5 for 202, defeated Grampians all out for 125. In the Portland competition, Portland Tigers won by forfeit over Tirandurra, and Portland Colts defeated South Portland by the Duckworth Lewis system. That's the latest in local news and sport.
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11: Your four-day forecast for Western Victoria. There is a strong wind warning for the coast. Cloudy today with a shower or two clearing. Wind southwesterly up to 25 k's an hour. We're heading for a top today of 13 in Hamilton and Warrnambool, 14 in Portland. Dropping down to 5 tonight. Tomorrow cloudy and 14. Thursday partly cloudy, 19. Friday, partly cloudy, 22.
6: Harvey Norman Hamilton, your local computer specialists.
11: And right now, 6 degrees.
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0: Yes, here we are. It is the Morning Crew with Gabby and Dan at 6:08 this Tuesday. 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Morning, Gab.
1: Good morning.
0: I'm going to get stuck straight into it. I'm not going to muck around. I'm going to tell you something and hopefully you will be inclined to hang around. That's the whole purpose of a tease. So coming up next, I have a solution that will fix the pothole crisis in this part of the world and also maybe make the government a bit of money as well.
1: I'm not saying that
0: I'm an ideas man because I have stolen this directly from another country. But if you haven't heard of it, you're hearing it from me for the first time, well, this is my idea.
1: And
0: we'll get to it. We'll get to it after Tyler and Chanel.

0: 6 here on the Morning Crew with Gabby and Dan this Tuesday. Gabby, we are about 6 or 7 weeks out from the state election in Victoria, where potholes are a big, big election issue for obvious reasons, because they're everywhere. Regional roads have become such a hazard to drive on, dodging potholes. It's just a lot of, when you're driving, and I drive a lot, it's just a lot of lining yourself up. You know what I mean? It's like, oh, I just got to make sure I hold this line because there seems to be potholes there, and then we'll just gently move across there. And some roads, you drive them so frequently, and the potholes have been there for so long, you know where roughly you need to be on the roads to avoid
1: them. It shouldn't be that way. And then you have some heavy rain, and lo and behold.
0: Golly. Well, the worst ones, I remember there was one in Bunyip. That took out a lot. The reason why...
1: It took out about 30 cars.
0: Yeah, the reason why is because it was a really rainy day and the pothole filled with water. So if you were driving along the road, you thought it was a puddle. People thought it was a puddle, and then bang, and you're in a bit of strife.
1: What do you mean? You know when there's a pothole, when there's a fluoro circle or a phallic image.
0: Well, some people are dealing with it. There were blokes down the morning to Peninsula filling their own over the weekend, wasn't there?
1: Yeah, they're actually a demolition crew.
0: Right.
1: And they went from demolishing things to repairing things. But it was this big pothole on the Mornington Peninsula that had been complained about
0: a lot
1: to council. It hadn't been fixed, so these tradies put it into their own hands. They even had a stop-go sign. And
0: they just did it.
1: But it shouldn't be that way.
0: Yeah, if you look like you belong, you get away with it. But yeah. So I thought, what can we do? How can we fix this situation? Now, I said this is my idea. My mum put me onto this actually over the weekend.
1: You, Marsha.
0: She said, get private people to fill the potholes in and then get them to advertise on it. I was like, what are you talking about? But this actually happened in June of 2018 when the USA were having similar pothole-related issues.
1: Okay.
0: So this is back in 2018. Domino's, as in the pizza joint, launched Paving for Pizza, a PR and marketing campaign to repair potholes on public roads. So how it worked back in 2018, Domino's provided grants of up to $5,000 to selected municipalities across the US to fund pothole and road crack repairs. Right. So rather than sending out their own repairs, Domino's partnered with local government bodies and contractors to do it. However, because Domino's were paying for it, they would put a Domino's logo over the top of the pothole they've just fixed with the tagline, "Oh, yes, we did," on the newly paved asphalt. So there were places in Texas, Delaware, Georgia, California that all took advantage of the paving for potholes. So is this something
1: that we
0: could look at? Like, obviously, maybe not Domino's. I don't know what their budget's like in 2026 in Australia. But is this something that other major companies, your Maccas, your Harvey Normans, your Chemist Warehouse, your Bunnings, those sort of places.
1: It shouldn't have to be that, though.
0: No, are these where they can fund their own pothole repairs, then whack a Maccas M over the top of it to say, hey, we've paved this and there's a little bit of advertising on the road for us as well.
1: Look, it's clever marketing.
0: Yes.
1: It is very smart PR
0: and
1: becoming kind of that vigilante hero type thing of the potholes. But it shouldn't have to be that way. We pay for our roads to be maintained in all different ways, like registering our cars and our licences and stuff like that.
0: That's a great point you raise because, I mean, I pay my rego because I'm a tight ass. I pay it 3 monthly. I pay it paid quarterly. And the problem with that
1: is... good 4 times to forget in a
0: exactly.
1: year.
0: No, you pay it because you pay it. It feels like you've just paid it.
1: And then you get another reminder going,
0: it's time to pay your rego. Where's that money going exactly?
1: I'm not sure.
0: What is that? What am I paying?
1: Yeah.
0: I like
1: the Domino's thing. It's funny and it's humorous and it's smart and it probably would have driven more business there. People being like, thank God that pothole's been fixed. I'm going to have a pizza so they can fund more.
0: Yeah.
1: But it shouldn't ever have to be that way.
0: Shouldn't.
1: What a disgrace. We have to drive to the rules of the road.
0: But
1: the roads aren't up to standard.
0: Yeah. Cars have to be roadworthy. Roads should be carworthy, but they're not at the moment.
1: Exactly. Yeah. Cars have to be roadworthy. Why are the roads not carworthy?
0: But could you just imagine our faces on the road after Gabby and Dan, the Morning Crew, fix a local pothole?
1: That would be very funny.
0: Yeah, people could just drive over us all the time. And
1: I don't
0: also,
1: like that part.
0: Oh, right. Oh, okay. Sorry. But we got the pothole.
1: But the marketing side.
0: Yeah, not bad.
1: Unfortunately, I'm not sure if our budget allows it.
0: I don't think so either. I'm not sure how much it costs to fix a pothole, but.
1: Why I said that was the guys on the Mornington Peninsula, apparently that would have cost them apparently $500-ish.
0: Okay.
1: That's quite a lot.
0: Oh, we've got that in the budget.
1: Oh, yeah.
0: We can fix one or two.
1: But it was just a bit more than I thought.
0: Yeah, right. Okay. Anyway, vigilante justice and hopefully private equity filling potholes soon.
1: Might
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0: 6. This is the Morning Crew with Gabby and Dan. Just a quick, not fun one, I suppose. So Halloween's on the way, and this is the stuff nightmares are made of. So there's a video going viral online out of a funeral in Guatemala. A 15-year-old girl who was believed to have passed away just sat up in her coffin at her own funeral.
1: Sorry. She just sat up?
0: Yeah.
1: You see that in movies where it's like Dracula or whatever, and he does this out of the coffin.
0: Confused family members couldn't believe their eyes when Yulidi Ixotoyak just sat up during her own funeral. The teenager had been declared dead roughly 8 hours earlier.
1: Okay, so it's a quick turnaround for a funeral.
0: Don't muck around in Guatemala. You're gone. Well, you better get him in the ground real quick.
1: I mean, how do you tell everybody and get everyone in the right place at the right time?
0: That's interesting, isn't it?
1: Do you not have jobs?
0: My dad died just before Easter, and trying to get a church. Mm. Oh, my goodness. We have to wait almost 2 weeks to have a funeral for Dad.
1: Yeah, it's a busy time.
0: It's a busy time for the church.
1: You're right, it is.
0: Inconvenient bugger. You died right before Easter. Anyway, so the teenager had been declared dead by her dad. So her father, this is where it gets even more, okay. So her dad is an evangelical pastor. So she collapsed in the car. He was on her way to a medical centre because she was feeling unwell. She just collapsed in the car. He pulled over, checked her pulse, checked her breathing, and he declared her dead on the spot early hours Saturday morning. A doctor never confirmed the diagnosis. He didn't get a second opinion. He just went, nope, that's it, she gone. An official death certificate was never issued. Instead, he went straight and purchased a coffin and arranged a wake for later that day.
1: Oh my God, I'm so sad my daughter's might be in a coffin.
0: At one point...
1: Did you call anyone?
0: At one point, the grieving mum leaned into the coffin and noticed movement inside. Like, all of this is just ridiculous.
1: Okay, I've been laughing, but there's a lot to unpack.
0: This is ridiculous.
1: A lot to unpack.
0: And then she sat up. Anyway, all's well that ends well. Yeah, not a moment too soon.
1: But this is why we have professionals.
0: I know, that dad was quick to call it, wasn't he?
1: Yeah.
0: Get everyone together, we're having a wake.
1: You need a proper death certificate.
0: Yeah.
1: Even if it's very obvious, they still need to issue it.
0: We can chuckle because she's alive.
1: Yes.
0: Yes. Otherwise, it would have been, you know, heartbreaking. But, I mean, that's a quick turnaround. Like, she died in the early hours of the morning. He had the funeral at 2:30 that afternoon. And she was just unwell. Like, she must have just had the flu or something.
1: Yeah.
0: And she just sat up. And just started talking. Are you sure about
1: this?
0: It's
1: a miracle. No, it's never dead. I was just having a snooze. My prayers have been answered.
0: And next time I'm in Guatemala, I'll be scared nodding off.
1: I was just having an epic. Imagine that. You fall asleep. He's dead.
0: He's gone. Quick, get the funeral. Get going.
1: Yeah, there's a lot to unpack there.
0: Yeah.
1: I think they need some extra red tape.
0: I think you're right.
1: Yeah.
0: I think maybe a certificate by some professional probably should have been issued rather than just going, she's gone. No need to check. No need to check. She's gone.
1: Yeah.
0: Anyway, she's all right. She sat up and all's well that ends well. And in the end, I guess it was a happier gathering.
1: Yeah. If it was like the wife, I would say insurance.
0: Yeah.
1: You know, a death payout or something.
0: Yeah.
1: A child.
0: All of it is bizarre, but there you go. Just be careful.
1: It's not the story I thought you were going to bring me.
0: That's all right. You never know what you're going to get when you tune into The Morning Crew with Gabby and Dan.
1: No.
0: We go around the world and Guatemala. Getting a bit of mention this morning, but just be careful next time you have a doze in Guatemala.
1: Don't sleep with one eye.
0: What the hell?
1: Why am I in a wooden box?
0: See ya. Cheap Thrills, Morning Crew. Come on.

0: Thrills at 25 to 7 here on The Morning Crew with Gabby and Dan. Local news coming up in a sec. Then on the other side, I'm going to talk all things sport. And what do we have here? A test match going into day 5.
1: Ooh.
0: Unheard of. I'll get to it in just a moment.
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11: Good morning. It's Daniel Brewer with your Western Victorian news and sport. The Peter Francis Points Arboretum in Coleraine will mark its 60th anniversary on Sunday. Emma Clark reports.
12: The anniversary event gets underway at midday with a barbecue before visitors hear about the arboretum's history and the launch of its new strategic plan. A guided walk to the new lookout will also give attendees the chance to enjoy the views and explore one of the site's latest additions. The gathering will celebrate 60 years of conservation and community dedication while outlining plans for the arboretum's future. More information is on the Visit Southern Grampians website. Emma Clark, Ace Radio.
11: Annual fire prevention inspections have begun across Glenelg Shire, with council reminding landowners to clear potential fire hazards before the upcoming fire danger period. Luke Francis reports.
13: Property owners across Glenelg Shire Council are being urged to reduce potential fire hazards, with council commencing inspections ahead of the summer season. Council's local laws team is checking for overgrown vegetation, long grass, built-up debris and other materials that could pose a fire risk. Where hazards are identified, fire prevention notices may be issued requiring landowners to carry out works to reduce the amount of combustible material on their properties. Mayor Karen Stephen says taking action before summer is critical to protecting lives and property from fire. Luke Francis, Ace Radio.
11: The SES Haywood unit has added another road crash rescue trained member, strengthening its ability to respond to emergencies across the community. Volunteer Paul has completed 2 weekends of intensive training covering theory and practical skills alongside members from other regional units. The unit now has 5 road crash Rescue trained members, with regular ongoing training needed to keep their skills up to date. Anyone interested in volunteering with the SES can find out further information through their website.
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11: Round two of Midweek Pennant Division 1 Bowls will see Memorial take on Hamilton at Portland Memorial Bowling Club today. Balmoral host Haywood at Balmoral Bowling Club, while Grangeburn faces Portland at Grangeburn Bowling Club. In Division 2, Casterton plays Portland. Memorial B meets Grangeburn. MacArthur takes on Hamilton. And Penshurst faces Memorial A. That's the latest in local news and sport.
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0: Your 4-day forecast for Western Victoria. There is a strong wind warning for the coast. Cloudy today with a shower or two clearing. Wind southwesterly up to 25 k's an hour. We're heading for a top today of 13 in Hamilton and Warrnambool, 14 in Portland. Dropping down to 5 tonight. Tomorrow cloudy and 14. Thursday partly cloudy, 19. Friday partly cloudy, 22.
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0: And right now, 6 degrees.
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2: Oh, that's unbelievable. I can't believe that. That's
3: crazy.
0: Well, here we go, Gabby. We've just got today and tomorrow left of the AFL trade period. Some big names still to find a home. Not all of them will, but I think a lot of them will before that 7:30 p.m. deadline tomorrow night. So Nick Blakey, Nick Murray, Zane Dersma, Jack Viney, Trent Rivers, combined two blokes together. Jake Stringer, Latham Vandermeer, Grian Myers, Josh Goda, Luke Pedler, Jaden Short, Kadeem Coleman. He wants to go to Essendon. Dan Houston, Jordan DeGoey's name's been floated about. Lachie Whitfield, Ned Reeves, Sam DeConing, Will McLaughlin, all apparently on the table as their trade deadline tomorrow night approaches. But don't stress, AFL fans. It still takes a while for AFL to go out of the news cycle, because then, the first week of November, we have the delisted free agency period. Then we've got the draft, which is spread out over 3 days now, but between the 19th and the 23rd of November. So there's still a good month and a half worth of footy news before it finally goes dormant in December and January. So there you go. A couple of days left of AFL trades. I expect most of those to get done, especially Blakey and Coleman. They're the ones you see most likely. Australia.
4: I was just going to say, interesting about the Blakey thing, because investigations are still going.
0: Yeah.
4: Like underway. So there's a potential risk for another club to take that on. You know what I mean?
0: Yeah. I guess so. They must have done their due diligence.
4: And for a lot of money, it's a big contract that they're offering.
0: His dad's a legend of the club, though, so it'd be nice to get the Blakey name back there, I guess. And he's a good player.
4: Yeah, great, but player. You just don't know where all the pieces will fall.
0: Yeah, true. Hey, day four of the first test, Australia-South Africa has finished. Australia did all right. We set South Africa 421 runs to win.
4: Mm-hmm.
0: So Matt Renshaw made another 80-odd on top of his 190 in the first dig, so well played to him. South Africa were 4 for 102 at stumps. So when play resumes tonight at 6:30 our time, South Africa need 319 runs. We need 6 wickets. Most likely that we're going to get the 6 wickets. A draw is, of course, an option as well if they bat out the whole day. But fingers crossed Australia do it, because that'd be a great win. Not many people gave Australia much of a chance going over there. People thought South Africa were strong, and you know, we're playing Nick Maddison and Matt Renshaw and all these kind of guys. So hopefully it'll be good to see the Australians do well, and they are doing well at the moment. Also, just while we're on cricket, the Big Bash, the first game of the tournament is December 12th, and we've sold it to India. So people are like, oh, why is the Big Bash going to India? Well, the Melbourne Renegades play the Perth Scorched in Chennai on December 12th. That game was sold out in half an hour.
4: Wow.
0: A crowd of about 38,000 expected to head along. They're calling it the most watched Australian domestic sporting event ever in history.
4: Yeah.
0: This is in India. So there
4: you go.
0: That's
4: interesting.
0: That's why they're doing it, and trying to get some investors there, I think. And just quickly, I love this because I fell in love with them while they were here. The San Francisco 49ers, who embraced Melbourne, came here for the whole week, enjoyed it, soaked it up, and are now 5-0.
4: Yeah, how good.
0: Had a good win yesterday against the Seattle Seahawks.
4: Great year to be a bandwagon jumper, Gabby.
0: Bloody oath. Well done to them. They did the right thing, and they're obviously reaping the rewards at the moment. Today, the Rams, they're taking on the Bills, which should be a good game. The Rams are 2-2, though, as they head into their fifth game of the season, Monday Night Football, a little later today. 6:49, Morning Crew with Gabby and Tan.
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0: Dasher, Memo, 4 to 7, Morning Crew with Gabby and Dan. Remember when we were kids and there were Weet-Bix ads? It was like, how many do you do?
1: Yeah, I used to do two.
0: I'm a four Weet-Bix kind of guy. But I don't want to talk about Weet-Bix. I want to know how many do you do coffees. There's a guy in the office here who has a lot. I'll get to it after 7 here on the Morning Crew with Gabby and Dan.
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3: 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Because it saw the ocean's bottom! I thought of that one myself, you know? But this is no joke.

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8: 9 degrees in Melbourne, a shower or two at top today, 15 at 7 o'clock. Good morning. I'm David Armstrong. Three homes had to be evacuated in Yarraville late last night. Firefighters working to contain a house fire that's believed to have been deliberately lit. Madeline Burke has more.
9: There were multiple calls to 000 reporting a house fire on Wilson Street in Yarraville just after 11 last night. Crews arrived to find a weatherboard house engulfed in flames. The fire spread to two neighbouring properties. Occupants of all three homes were evacuated safely and assessed by paramedics at the scene. The fire is now under control, but firefighters remain on the street mopping up. Madeline Burke, Melbourne.
8: And another car's been set alight outside a suburban home. Emergency services called to the intersection of Little Hanover and Cowell Streets in Fitzroy around 4 o'clock this morning, where a parked car was on fire. That fire did not spread to any homes. Nobody's been injured. An independent MP is proposing an F-around and find-out solution to the state's crime crisis. Libertarian MP David Limbrick says Victorians should be free to forcefully fight back against home intruders and carry pepper spray in public. Jess Wilson's established herself as one of Australia's most popular politicians. The latest Resolve Political Monitor shows the opposition leader's personal likability has climbed 4 points to 23. Premier Ben Carroll's personal popularity has taken a 9-point dive to minus 11 ahead of the election. Survey also found the economy, financial management and crime are the most dominant issues. Well, 21 jurors have been selected in the rape trial of British actor and comedian Russell Brand. The 51-year-old's accused of groping women and forcing them into sexual acts over 10 years. Nine reporter Mimi Becker says Brand had little to say to waiting media when arriving at court on the first day of his trial.
10: Russell Brand has pled not guilty to all the charges. He arrived at court today supported by his wife, the pair walking hand in hand, but the comedian remained very tight-lipped in front of the media.
8: It's been revealed the leader of the Melbourne mosque where the Fly Dubai terror pilot attended described Pauline Hanson as a filthy human and asked Allah to cast terror into the hearts of all Zionists. It's also been confirmed the My Centre Mosque received significant state and federal funding. A Labor MP who claims some Victorians actually like potholes won't recontest next month's election. Sonia Terpstra has confirmed she's quitting politics as power brokers finalise the party's upper house pre-selections. In July, she claimed some of her constituents were quite happy with their local road being left full of potholes. In finance, the Dow is up 191. The Nasdaq is down 120. The dollar trading at 69.59 US. Updating sport, Nick Blakey could be in new colours by the end of the day after trade talks accelerated between North Melbourne and Sydney. Ryan Myers' manager says he will be staying at Geelong, ruling out a move to Essendon. The Bombers now prioritising a trade for Keaton Coleman. Carlton also trying to complete a deal for Lachie Whitfield before the deadline. Australia will be sweating on the fitness of Steve Smith after he took a bouncer to the helmet on the fourth ball of his innings on day four in Durban. The vice-captain continuing on for 27 before sitting out the final 3 hours while his side took four wickets. The Proteas trailing by 318 heading into the final day. Jerome Hughes won't make any public pitches to Melbourne Storm teammate Cameron Munster to convince him to stay at the club. The star halves likely to come up against each other on Thursday in the World Cup opener in Sydney. And that's the latest news and sport.
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14: Good morning, it's Daniel Brewer with your Western Victorian news and sport. 10 rural community halls across Australia will each receive $10,000 to upgrade their facilities, with a Western Victorian hall named among the successful recipients of Rabobank's 2026 program. Sam College reports.
15: 10 recipients of funding through a national program supporting rural halls and community hubs. The initiative attracted more than 350 applications during August, with Wallisdale set to use its funding to install heating and cooling for year-round community use. Sam College, Ace Radio.
14: A new campaign is underway this week calling on the Western Victorian community to recognise the carers in their lives and help them connect with support they may not realise is available. Led by Thriving Southwest, the Hidden Carers campaign invites people to send a shout out to someone who provides unpaid care for a loved one. Thriving Southwest spokesperson Grace Rappaport says to do three things for carers.
16: So what we're asking people to do is three things. So the first is to recognise the people around. So many of us know someone who cares for somebody. The second thing is to acknowledge them. So as I said, National Carers Week is the perfect opportunity to acknowledge and thank them. So we're encouraging people to do a shout out to a carer they know through this campaign, which you can do on social media. But we're also asking people to support each other through this campaign as well. So, you know, you can do simple things like just ask someone how you can help.
14: Temporary road closures will be in place in Dunkeld this Saturday for the Three Peaks Festival. Will Street between Templeton and Dunlop Street and Stirling Street between Wills and Martin Streets will be closed from 7 in the morning through till 6 at night. More information can be found at the Southern Grampian Shire Council Facebook page.
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14: In Hamilton District Cricket Association B grade, Hamilton claimed a 17-run win over Tahara, finishing at 8 for 112 before bowling Tahara out for 95. St Andrews also recorded a victory, defeating Grampians by 77 runs after making 5 for 202 and dismissing Grampians for 125. In Portland Cricket, Portland Tigers won by forfeit against Tirundara, while Portland Colts defeated South Portland under the Duckworth-Lewis system. That's the latest in local news and sport.
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20: Your 4-day forecast for Western Victoria. There is a strong wind warning for the coast. Cloudy today with a shower or two clearing. Wind southwesterly up to 25 k's an hour. We're heading for a top today of 13 in Hamilton and Warrnambool, 14 in Portland. Dropping down to 5 tonight. Tomorrow cloudy and 14. Thursday partly cloudy, 19. Friday, partly cloudy, 22.
19: Harvey Norman Hamilton, your local computer specialists.
20: And right now, 6 degrees.
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20: 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I keep getting told, oh, Melbourne's got great coffee.
1: It does.
20: I've never experienced it. It's just never appealed to me. I don't know why. I just haven't really got on board with it. But I know a lot of people absolutely love it and become real coffee snobs and have to have it a certain way. And, you know, the Nescafe Blend 43 doesn't always get the job done anymore. The question I pose is, how many do you do? How many coffees do you need in a day or a morning just to get yourself going? What's the number for you? Because some people are like, don't talk to me till I have a morning coffee. Well, I'm talking to you. How many do you do? We'll get to it after Sunny Federa here on the Morning Crew at 7:09.

0: is the morning crew with Gabby and Dan for a Tuesday. Our number, 1-300-799-31. How many do you do? I'm not talking Weet-Bix, I'm talking coffees. How many coffees do you need per day to get up and about, to get ready for action, to get ready to tackle whatever life throws at you? We have not a new colleague, but a colleague that's changed hours recently and now gets in quite early. And the amount of times he goes for a coffee and walks back in with
1: you dibber-dobbing?
0: I'm dibber-dobbing. I reckon it's 4 or 5 times
1: in the morning.
0: In the period that we're sat in here. Because where my studio is, I have a direct line of sight to the door. So I see him coming in and out.
1: So you're saying a coffee an hour?
0: Maybe more. Maybe a coffee every 45, I reckon. And to me...
1: He's a father.
0: He is a father.
1: So he's sleep deprived.
0: Maybe. But to me, I don't drink coffee. I've never got on the coffee bandwagon. It's not, it's, I don't know, just never appealed. I don't like the smell. And therefore, I just gathered I wouldn't like the taste. So I never really had a crack at it. But it's not something that's ever really tickled my fancy. My wife and I are a couple of the only people I know who just don't drink coffee.
1: Two peas in a pod. You deserve each other.
0: Yeah. But it's always a risk, you know, like different relatives have brought their own tea and coffee to our house before.
1: Because you don't even have any.
0: Well, we
1: like, do you have a tea bag for a guest?
0: Yeah, we probably do. But my
1: mum probably
0: brings,
1: like, so stale.
0: Exactly. My mum brings a couple of her own up every time. Because we just don't, we don't drink it. We have a kettle for show, mainly. But 1-300-799-31, how many coffees do you do per morning just to get yourself going for the day ahead?
1: I have a barista machine at home. Mm. So, like, grind your own beans.
0: He's walking in right now, the brand new fresh cup of coffee too, by the way.
1: I should just poke my head out. What coffee number is that? No, I've got a barista machine at home.
0: Yeah.
1: So that's a double shot in the morning.
0: Yeah.
1: And then I'll probably have, like, one either tea or coffee during the show.
0: Yeah, okay, so two.
1: Usually.
0: Two's your number.
1: Yeah, two. But okay. One of them is a lot stronger than the other.
0: Yeah,
1: so the
0: right.
1: One at home is a bit of a punch in the face, a good way.
0: Okay.
1: Whereas this is a bit of water.
0: Okay.
1: With a bit of,
0: flavor. A little bit of something, but not much.
1: But there's health benefits to it.
0: Are there?
1: Oh, yeah.
0: Right.
1: Coffee isn't just a stimulant and to make you more alert. It's got properties in it which can reduce inflammation in your body.
0: Right.
1: Things to reduce type 2 diabetes, Parkinson's, stroke.
0: Oh.
1: Yeah. So there's other benefits to it. It lowers a lot of chronic diseases.
0: Yeah, okay.
1: But you can't have too much of a good thing.
0: Yeah, absolutely. 1-300-799-31. How many do you do? Are you one of those people like, I have to have two?
1: Coffee
0: or I just
1: is
0: can't.
1: Medicine.
0: Yeah, I can't function. You're in that headspace where you must have a couple. And I get it. I have my own vices. It's just not coffee. But 1-300-799-31. How many do you do per day to make yourself up?
1: And how's your type 2 diabetes?
0: It might be one. Do you have Parkinson's? No, it might just be one for you. It might be 3 or 4. I don't know. I'm not here to judge. I'm here to learn on The Morning Crew with Gabby and Dan at 7:19.
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0: Hey, it's nearly Halloween and you can get ready for a spooktacular time with Dramas Theatre in Hamilton. 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

0: hours at 27 past 7. Morning Crew with Gabby and Dan for a Tuesday. How many coffees deep are you right now? 1-300-799-31. How many coffees do you do? We've got a guy here at work who, listen, I haven't asked him. Seemingly goes and gets a lot. I reckon he's a 4 or 5 per morning kind of guy, which seems like a lot, but Gabby says there are some health benefits, which I was unaware of as a non-coffee drinker myself.
1: Yeah, I mean, coffee does have some anti-inflammatory effects. It can reduce your likelihood of having some chronic diseases type 2 diabetes or reduce your likelihood of stroke. There are benefits to it, but up to a certain point. You know, like if you're having, I think it's 400 milligrams of caffeine per day or less, then you can do too much of a good thing. On like a weekend, I get excited, right? So I have a coffee in bed, usually, and read one book on a weekend. And then I get a craving for a second one.
0: Okay.
1: Whenever I have the second, it's never as good as first. The first one is bliss. And you're like, oh, yeah, okay, I'll treat myself. I have a second. Never go, and I fall for it every time. Every time.
0: I went out. I was with my brother one morning a couple of weekends ago, and he's like, can I get you a coffee? I said, you know, I don't drink them. And he said, when are you going to grow up and have a coffee? I'm like, I'm going to refuse now. I'm weird with peer pressure.
1: You're so stubborn.
0: When peer pressure happens, I go the other way. I'm like, well, no, I'm definitely not going to do it now. 1-300-799-31. Give us a call. How many coffees do you
1: do? Even if it could reduce your likelihood of certain chronic diseases, what if someone said this will add 10 years to your life?
0: Yeah, but
1: I'm just saying,
0: not a good 10 years.
1: No, but like, it could be
0: a
1: good
0: 10 years. You know what I mean?
1: But you know what I mean?
0: Yeah, no.
1: Then would you maybe sway?
0: I don't think it would.
1: What? Wow.
0: I don't think it would.
1: Wow.
0: No,
1: if someone said to me, you can have 10 good years extra if you have a coffee a day or whatever.
0: I don't like hot drinks. I just don't like hot stuff.
1: You can have cold ones. Iced lattes.
0: Oh, okay. Righto. I've never looked into it. 1-300-799-31. Dan's there. Dan, how many coffees do you do, mate?
2: Well, this is a bit like that time you spoke about bacon. I'm at 45 years of age and I've had one coffee.
0: In your whole life?
1: I guess you loved it.
2: Yeah, I'm so hooked. Wow.
1: Was it a barista coffee? Was it like an iced coffee that you get from like the supermarket? What was it?
2: I think it was one my dad made with like 3 teaspoons of sugar in it in the hope that I might like it.
0: Yeah. My brother can't wrap his head around the fact that I don't drink coffee because he's like, you get up at ridiculous o'clock and you don't have a coffee. It's like, no, it's just doesn't work.
1: What
0: for
1: gets
0: me.
1: You up and about in the morning then?
2: An alarm to get up and go to work.
0: Beautiful, Dan. Well, I reckon stick to it, mate, because from what I hear, coffees can be expensive, can be an expensive habit.
1: And you've one mad minute without it, so...
0: Yeah, well done, exactly.
1: You're up and about.
0: Good stuff, Dan. Thank you, mate.
1: It is getting expensive.
0: Absolutely, yeah. It is.
1: I remember years ago I said, the day coffee hits $5, I'll stop drinking it. Paid about $8, and I was like, well, I'll still pay.
0: Inflation. Clint's there as well. Clint, how many coffees do you do, mate?
3: 14.
1: 14 coffees?
0: Stop it.
3: In a day.
1: Oh! Are you talking like Nescafe Blend 43? So you're having 14 teaspoons of coffee in a day?
3: Yeah.
1: Oh! I'm Googling.
0: That's 14
1: teaspoons.
0: When's your last one? So a lot of people have their coffee in the morning, have their caffeine fix pre-lunch. What time's the number 14 going in?
3: Oh, it can go in at 8, 9 o'clock at night.
0: Yeah, right.
1: Yeah, right. So you're having anywhere between 700 and 1,200 milligrams of caffeine in a day.
0: He reckons it helps him sleep if he has one at 8 or 9 o'clock.
3: Yeah.
0: I've heard of that happening before. I think my mother-in-law is the same. She comes home from a dinner and she'll go back and have a coffee at home.
1: To relax.
0: To chill out.
3: Now that I've left my previous job, I've been diagnosed with ADHD.
1: I was going to say I've heard people with ADHD having a coffee and it makes them tired, but I didn't want to say it because obviously I'm not a doctor and I didn't want to cuss.
0: I was thinking it.
1: Oh, well, there you go. Well, that might explain it.
0: Yeah.
1: So if you're having that much during the day, aren't you getting tired at work?
3: No.
1: Oh, my.
0: Is there ever a crash or do you just permanently have a high going?
3: No, I don't even get a high. It just used to help me concentrate.
0: Okay.
1: Very interesting.
0: Each of their own. We're not here to judge, and we're not judging. I'm similar in a way. Like, I could have a can of Coke and go straight to bed. Like, that's
1: even with the sugar high and the caffeine high.
0: Yeah.
1: Wow. I'm not judging. I'm judging.
0: We said no judging. what I realised, I just inadvertently diagnosed my mother-in-law with ADHD.
1: you did too.
0: And maybe listener Kerry as well, who's messaged, our bad coffee habit is having a coffee last thing before we go to bed. Well, do you have ADHD, Kerry?
1: Dan
0: That's what I'm posing this morning. Anyway.
1: I would never. I would be bouncing off the walls.
0: The only thing having a Coke that late at night does means I have to get up at some point in the middle of the night for a
1: while. Right. When I was like 18 and started going clubbing.
0: Yes.
1: And I would get vodka Red Bulls, right?
0: Oh, yeah.
1: And then wonder why I couldn't sleep. I was like, because when would I ever drink four fizzies or something in one go?
0: At 2 a.m.
1: Be like,
0: in the
1: up
0: morning.
1: All night.
0: Yeah, right. Very good. Very good. Well, there we go. I've learned something. There was no judgment. 14 coffees is not enough for some and one's too much for others. There we go. This is Ariana Grande. Sure. Hate That I Made You Love Me at 7:32, Tuesday Morning Crew with Gabby and Tim.

0: Grande at 25 to 8 here on The Morning Crew with Gabby and Dan. Local news next. Then Gabby with all the trending we need to know today.
1: Well, it's been a long time coming. Britney Spears has released an unheard Justin Timberlake song.
0: Hey. We'll have a listen ourselves in just a moment. Morning Crew with Gabby and Dan.
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12: Good morning, it's Daniel Brewer with your Western Victorian news and sport. A new road crash rescue qualification has increased the number of trained members at the SES Haywood unit to 5. Volunteer Paul recently completed 2 weekends of intensive training, learning both theory and practical skills with members from several other units across the region. The SES says continued practice and training are essential to maintaining the skills needed to assist the community during emergencies. Those interested in becoming an SES volunteer can visit the organisation's website or check out their Facebook page. Locals are invited to celebrate 60 years of the Peter Francis Points Arboretum in Coleraine with a special anniversary event taking place on Sunday. Emma Clark reports.
13: The celebration begins at midday with a barbecue, followed by a look back at the arboretum's history and the launch of its new strategic plan. Visitors can also join a guided walk to the new lookout, taking in the views and seeing one of the latest additions to the site. The event will recognise 6 decades of conservation and volunteer efforts while looking ahead to the future of the much-loved landscape. More information is on the Visit Southern Grampians website. Emma Clark, Ace Radio.
12: Glenelgshire Council property owners are being encouraged to get their properties ready for the fire danger period as Council begins its annual fire prevention inspections. Luke Francis reports.
14: Council has begun inspecting properties for potential fire hazards ahead of summer. The local laws team is looking for excessive vegetation, long grass, accumulated debris and other combustible materials that could increase fire risk. Landowners may be issued with fire prevention notices requiring them to reduce fuel loads and help protect homes, businesses and the wider community. Mayor Karen Stevens says preparing properties ahead of summer is an important important part of keeping the community safe. Luke Francis, Ace Radio.
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12: Midweek Pennant Bowls continues with round two of Division 1 featuring three matches. Memorial battle Hamilton at Portland Memorial. Balmoral host Haywood and Grangeburn welcome Portland. In Division 2, Casterton meet Portland. Memorial B play Grangeburn. MacArthur faces Hamilton and Penshurst take on Memorial A. That's the latest in local news and sport.
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0: Your 4-day forecast for Western Victoria. There is a strong wind warning for the coast. Cloudy today with a shower or two clearing. Wind southwesterly up to 25 k's an hour. We're heading for a top today of 13 in Hamilton and Warrnambool, 14 in Portland. Dropping down to 5 tonight. Tomorrow cloudy and 14. Thursday partly cloudy, 19. Friday partly cloudy, 22.
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0: And right now, 6 degrees.
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0: Well, Gabby, what is the trending news we need to know today?
2: Britney Spears has just dropped a song she wrote with her ex-boyfriend Justin Timberlake more than 20 years ago. So the song is called She'll Never Be Me.
0: Right.
2: It was originally recorded for Britney's third album, which was called Britney.
0: Yeah.
2: That was released in 2001. So Britney Spears, she co-wrote it with a couple of people, Justin Timberlake.
0: I think he was alive, was he?
2: Justin Timberlake.
0: Yeah.
2: Was involved in that. And during this song, she appears to call out an ex who's moved on with someone who looks a little bit like her.
0: Let's have a listen to the unreleased Britney.

0: really does sound like Britney from that era, doesn't it? It's got that vibe about it.
1: Well, this is the first of five previously unreleased tracks that Britney is going to be releasing because it is a 25th anniversary edition coming out on November the 6th. So we're going to get about a track a week until then.
0: Do we know? I mean, I'm sorry if I ask a question, you don't know the answer.
1: Probably don't know the answer.
0: Do we know who she's talking about? The ex?
1: I don't.
0: Okay, all right. Okay.
1: It could have been him because they broke up in 2002. Okay. Right. But yeah, I don't know. I was a bit young. Hey, Tobey Maguire, Spider-Man.
0: Back in the day.
1: Has proved he's pretty good at keeping things friendly after a breakup, even when his ex is marrying a billionaire. So he officiated the wedding of his ex-wife, Jennifer, to a billionaire heir called Jeffrey in Hawaii. It was attended by guests like Leonardo DiCaprio and Jeff Bezos, Courtney Cox as well. So Toby and his ex-wife Jennifer separated in 2016, but only finalised their divorce last month.
0: Can be a messy situation.
1: Last month. It's taken them a decade.
0: I've heard of people going through long divorces.
1: Well, in that time, in that very long divorce, 10 years, she's had another child with the billionaire. So Jennifer and the billionaire had a baby at the beginning of this year.
0: Was he holding out for more money?
1: Maybe. So Jennifer and the billionaire had a baby at the beginning of this year.
0: Yeah.
1: Then Toby and her officially got divorced last month. He officiates the wedding this month with their teenage kids in attendance. I mean, if that's not a masterclass of keeping things friendly, I don't know what is. It's brilliant.
0: You're right. But I mean, if your ex is marrying a billionaire, I'd keep in their good books just
1: in case.
0: Would
1: you have a little joke? You'd have to have a joke.
0: Oh, my word. Like, absolutely.
1: I've seen people who finally get married after so long and the bride opens her vows and she opens it and then blows all this dust everywhere.
0: Yeah, or a best man speech at a second wedding going, "Welcome back, everyone."
1: Yeah.
0: That sort of stuff.
1: It's very clever.
0: Okay.
1: And just quickly, Darth Vader's actual red lightsaber. Jeez, what a mouthful.
0: That was hard to say.
1: Yeah, it's going up for auction next month. They're expecting it to get $1 million. This is the one where he sliced off Luke Skywalker's hand.
0: Don't spoil it.
1: And said, "I'm your father."
0: Oh, no.
1: But it's going for $1 million next month. That's not the most expensive lightsaber.
0: Okay, there we go. 7:48. Morning Crew with Gabby and Dan. Mad Minute coming up next.
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7: 11 degrees in Melbourne, a shower or two atop today, 15 to 8 o'clock. Good morning. I'm David Armstrong. Four hikers have been rescued from a 50-metre-high cliff face at Lurdider Gorge in Bacchus Marsh. SES search and rescue crews worked alongside FRV crews to set up a roping system at the trail late yesterday after the hikers mistook an alternate route and ended up in a precarious position near Graham's Dam. An independent MP is proposing an F-around and find-out solution to the state's crime crisis. Libertarian MP David Limbrick says Victorians should be free to forcefully fight back against home intruders and know that the law is on their side. And he says people should be able to carry pepper spray in public for personal protection, as in other states.
8: Pepper spray is a prohibited weapon. In fact, in Victoria, carrying anything at all for the purposes of self-defence is illegal. I think that's wrong. Women, older people, they feel vulnerable. There's a lot of people that don't even know that it's illegal, and they've been buying it online and they're carrying it around now, not even realising that they can face up to 2 years in jail.
7: Dave Hughes has branded some of his fellow comedians as Labor attack dogs. He's told the Herald Sun why he chose to take up political activism and lose a lot of friends on the way.
9: I thought you meant to talk truth to power. The power is Labor. You're not talking truth to power. You're talking truth to people who aren't in power. And, you know, you're an attack dog for the machine, like the Death Star. You're basically working for Darth Vader.
7: FRV has issued an advice message for Truganina with heavy smoke visible from a nearby house fire. That fire on Sinclair's Road in Deanside is not yet under control. The AFL is under fire after it was revealed that after almost 7 months, its new illicit drugs policy is yet to be implemented. It means the Carlton players who were at a party on the weekend where recreational drugs were being used will be punished under the old system. The E-Safety Commission says it does not have the power to block an up-and-coming US military execution which is being live-streamed. The death by firing squad will be the first in America in almost a century. Senior Labor MP Amanda Rishworth says tech platforms have a duty not to show the vision.
10: The e-commissioner is not able to proactively block it. We don't have the laws, but she is monitoring this. We need to have more responsible platforms in this country, and my message to them is don't stream this.
7: Australian scientists have discovered a honeybee stinger works as a tiny automatic pump, continuing to inject venom after detaching. High-speed video shows the micro-mechanism drives itself deeper into the skin under its own power, operating independently once the bee flies away. In finance, the Dow Jones Index up 195, the NASDAQ is down 120, the dollar 69.59 US. Updating sport, and Brian Myers' manager says he'll be staying at Geelong, ruling out a move to Essendon. The Bombers are prioritising a trade for Keaton Coleman after the Brisbane halfback requested a move. Essendon great Matthew Lloyd says they might need to offer pick 17 to get the deal done.
11: I'd love, if you're the Bombers, try and hold out and see can it be the 21 pick. But as we always talk about picks that blow out, that may not get it done. But he's a class player, like in terms of beautiful put skills, great decision making. He would add a lot to the Bombers' defence.
7: Matt Renshaw's dream test returns continued, scoring 82 and picking up a maiden international wicket to help Australia to a commanding position in South Africa. The Proteas need 319 runs with 6 wickets in hand on day 5 after Australia declared on 314. That's the latest news and sports.
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13: Good morning, it's Daniel Brewer with your Western Victorian news and sport. A new campaign is encouraging Western Victorian residents to recognise unpaid carers in their lives and help them connect with support services. Led by Thriving Southwest, the Hidden Carers campaign invites people to give a shout out to someone who provides unpaid care for a loved one. Thriving Southwest spokesperson Grace Rappoport says it's all about raising awareness.
14: 11th to 17th of October is National Carers Week, and the theme is caring for the carer and making carers visible. And so we thought this was a really fantastic opportunity, given there are so many amazing supports in our community for carers, but we know that many people don't identify themselves as a carer or perhaps don't recognise that. It's just something that they do. So we wanted to raise awareness of carers in our community and make sure that they know that there is support for themselves as well and where they can get that support from.
13: Dunkeld's Three Peaks Festival will bring temporary road closures to parts of the town this Saturday. Will Street and Stirling Street will be closed between several connecting streets from 7 through until 6. More information can be found at the Southern Grampian Shire Council Facebook page. Rabobank has announced 10 recipients of its 2026 Rural Community Hub program, awarding $10,000 each to rural halls across the country, including one in Western Victoria. Sam College reports.
15: A national funding program running throughout August attracted more than 350 applications from rural halls and community hubs across the country. Wallacedale Community Hall was among 10 successful recipients and will use the funding to install heating and cooling, allowing the facility to be used comfortably throughout the year. Sam College, Ace Radio.
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13: Hamilton District Cricket Association B-grade results. Hamilton defeated Tahara by 17 points, with Tahara all out for 95, chasing Hamilton's 8 for 112. St Andrews proved too strong for Grampians, winning by 77 runs after posting 5 for 202 and bowling their opponents out for 125. In the Portland competition, Portland Tigers took the points by forfeit against Tirundurra, while Portland Colts overcame South Portland via the Duckworth-Lewis system. That's the latest in local news and sport.
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19: Your four-day forecast for Western Victoria. There is a strong wind warning for the coast. Cloudy today with a shower or two clearing. Wind southwesterly up to 25 k's an hour. We're heading for a top today of 13 in Hamilton and Warrnambool, 14 in Portland. Dropping down to 5 tonight. Tomorrow cloudy and 14. Thursday partly cloudy, 19. Friday partly cloudy, 22.
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20: And right now, 8 degrees.
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0: Good luck!
20: Well, Shane off-air got to hear all of our dramas about desk shape.
21: Well, it's a triangle.
20: Yeah.
21: And I get the small end.
20: And our desk is like an arrow, isn't it?
21: Yeah.
20: But, yeah, you're at the point and I'm at the other end.
21: There's not enough room.
20: Exactly. Anyway, Shane, morning, mate.
22: Good morning. How are you, Shane?
20: Good, mate. What's your desk situation like?
22: No desk.
20: No desk.
21: Ooh, a lap man. I'm so sorry. Did you come out the way I anticipated?
20: Yeah, that's all right.
21: Yeah, good. All
20: right. Man, Shane's we'll on. $1,000, mate. What are we spending it on if we win today?
22: I might take the wife out for her birthday.
21: Love that.
20: When is her birthday?
22: Today.
21: Happy birthday to Shane's wife.
20: He always rings on special occasions to Shane. I should have known. Well, happy birthday to your wife, Shane. Let's get you $1,000, mate. 10 questions, 60 seconds. We're going to kick things off with a bonus question answer. We gave this answer away just before Carrie and Tommy yesterday afternoon.
21: Good luck, Shane. Bonus. A black velvet is a drink made from a mixture of stout beer and what else?
22: Champagne.
21: How many dwarfs are there in Snow White?
22: 7.
21: Something with benefits and drawbacks is a double-edged what?
22: Sword.
21: What is the name of Batman's butler?
22: Alfred.
21: What colour is chlorophyll?
22: Green.
21: What creature was introduced to Australia in the 30s to control the destructive cane beetle?
22: Cane toads.
21: In BBL and WBBL cricket, what city is home to the Strikers?
22: Adelaide.
21: Who is the host of Channel 9's The Tipping Point?
22: Oh, Grant Denyer.
21: How many colours are on the Aboriginal Australian flag?
22: 3.
21: What is another word for seed starting with P?
22: Pip.
21: Did he pass anything?
20: He didn't pass anything. He's gone through the 10 questions and he's going to kick himself because he's got 9 from 10.
21: And you said the same answer that I said.
20: Oh, this was my question that I added.
21: I know, Dan.
20: Yeah, sorry. Who is the host of Channel 9's The Tipping Point? Catch it weekday afternoons from 5. You'll never watch it the same again because it just cost you $1,000.
21: Sorry.
20: Todd Woodbridge is the host.
22: What?
20: Grant Denyer.
22: My mother's going to kick my butt.
20: Oh, she watches every day, does she?
22: Yep.
20: Oh, Grant Denyer does Deal or No Deal on Channel 10.
21: I guess the same. Because
20: yes.
21: Dan quizzed me on that question. I guess the same because there's only a few hosts.
20: Finally got a
21: few. Todd doesn't come to
22: not exactly a game show.
20: But Todd
21: You're
20: Grant.
21: You're playing a game show.
20: Yeah. Todd, Grant or Larry. And unfortunately in this instance it was Todd, not Grant or
21: I'm
20: Larry.
21: I'm sorry, Shane.
20: Oh, happy birthday to your wife, mate. Yeah, hopefully you can still treat her right today and spoiler.
22: I will.
20: Oh, good on you, Shane. Thank you so much for playing, mate. We'll catch up with you again next major life milestone. there's Shane playing Mad Minute. He rang us on his wedding day once.
21: Yeah, he did.
20: And on his birthday. And I think he won on his birthday.
21: Don't know, but definitely on my wedding day, speaking to you did not come to mind.
20: Anyway, Shane will be back soon. Maybe you'll play tomorrow. If you'd like a one-step head start, catch that bonus question and answer just before 3 this afternoon. Catch Tipping Point. Actually, I think regionally it starts at 4:30 weekday afternoons on Channel 9 with Todd Woodbridge.
21: Stop saying it.
20: Morning
21: Poor
20: Crew.
21: Shane.
20: With Gabby and Dan.

0: April when it was cool to spill words with a number. That is Skater Boy at 18 past 8. This is the Morning Crew with Gabby and Dan.
1: So, Dan, there's a new survey that doesn't apply to you and I, but okay. I thought we could run through the details anyway.
0: Okay.
1: So this new survey has found that half of single adults over 40.
0: Okay. Well, neither of us are single nor over 40.
1: No.
0: But we might hit both at some stage.
1: Jeez.
0: I'm just a realist.
1: Well, one in two marriages end in divorce.
0: What do you hope they do?
1: Yeah, it kept my dad afloat for years.
0: He was a divorce lawyer.
1: We should clarify that. He's a lawyer. Anyway, yeah. A new survey has found half of single adults over the age of 40 lose interest in a date the moment they step inside their home. The reason being, we're judgmental. And within a few minutes, we ascertain things like how cluttered your home is.
0: Right.
1: And whether it smells bad. And then we can be put off by it.
0: Yeah, right.
1: So some of the red flags are considered unforgivable. Mm. 75% saying spotting a photo of an ex around the house is a deal breaker.
0: Well, that it would be.
1: Yeah, duh.
0: Yeah.
1: Security cameras pointed at the bed. Also,
0: security cameras pointed at the bed. Who's got their cameras pointed at the bed?
1: That's why I thought this was stupid.
0: Yeah, okay, right.
1: But this one I agree with. Mm. That going to the bathroom and it's missing a toilet roll, or dare I say, a toilet seat, bothered 59% of people.
0: Well, a toilet seat would put me right off, I imagine. I'm not sure. What is it? A public toilet? I mean, feeding him.
1: But going into a bathroom and there not being like the amenities that you need or the cleanliness that you desire.
0: Yeah,
1: I would be walking out as well. I was actually talking to my husband about this recently.
0: Yeah, okay.
1: And I was like, if you were a bachelor and I went to your house and it was filthy, that would have been a firm no.
0: A deal breaker.
1: When
0: you say filthy, you mean just stuff everywhere.
1: Yeah. Like a couple items in the sink or something. Yeah, sure, that's fine.
0: Yeah, yeah.
1: But like if it was proper dirty and filthy, I'd be like, no, I'm not going to become your cleaner. And I know that's going to be an argument and something I nag about forever. So why start off on a bad foot?
0: Yeah, right. You could at straight least, out of there.
1: You could just trick me and have a clean house.
0: at least try to pull the wool over my eyes first.
1: Yeah.
0: Yeah,
1: but
0: right.
1: It's interesting that we were having this conversation about a week ago.
0: Yeah.
1: And there it is in the stats. But there is a way to redeem yourself. If you are single.
0: Yes.
1: And you are over 40.
0: Yes.
1: And you're like, why does everyone keep leaving me?
0: Yes.
1: Well, we're easily pleased. There's a big turn on, winning over 60% of people, and that's a clean bathroom with a hand towel.
0: A hand towel? Okay, that could work, I guess.
1: I hate going to someone's bathroom.
0: Yeah.
1: And you go to dry your hands and they've only got their body towels.
0: Yeah.
1: And you're like, am I meant to dry my hands on that? And
0: part
1: also,
0: of this body has it been on?
1: Yeah.
0: Yeah, true.
1: Just
0: that's
1: supply
0: a good point.
1: Me with a hand towel.
0: That's a good point.
1: Like,
0: hand
1: do you
0: towels.
1: Want my hands on your towel? And do I want my hands on your towel?
0: Yeah.
1: I might just wipe it on my shirt.
0: Speaking of filth, I used to play cricket with a guy whose house got so bad. He would have been a single guy over 40 as well. His house got so bad that the cricket club did a working bee at his house.
1: No.
0: It's a true story.
1: Sometimes mental health comes
0: into it. Yeah, to tidy up. But, I mean, it's intense.
1: A working bee, not even at the club.
0: No.
1: Just a member of the club.
0: Yeah, at his place. Anyway, I got it done, and I think he's maintained it since then. So last time I was there, it was in a good
1: but
0: enough
1: But does
0: shape,
1: he have a hand towel?
0: You know what? I'm going to have to reach out and see if he's putting that hand towel back.
1: Because it wins over 60% of people.
0: Well, you know what, Gabby? That does it. If I'm ever over 40 and single and I'm having a chat to a lady, I'm going to have to say, shall we take it back to your place, please? Not mine. And if it's clean enough, who cares where the security camera's pointed? 22 past 8, Daniel. Morning Crew with Gabby and Dan.
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0: 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Leaper.

0: and his fever dream at 28 to 9. This is the Morning Crew with Gabby and Dan. There's no doubt about it, Gabby. Times are tough. In fact, 3 weeks from today's Cup Day, where there's expected to be another interest rate rise.
1: Oh, they're meeting again.
0: Yes. The price of fuel seems to have maybe plateaued just a little bit in recent weeks after another big jump about a month ago. I mean, there were talks that maybe by Christmas diesel could get as high as $4 a litre. Maybe that's not going to be the case, but still very, very high.
1: I did see the UK was close to $4.
0: Yeah, right.
1: I saw an interesting bowser on my way to work.
0: Interesting bowser?
1: Amount.
0: Right, yeah.
1: It's always like, I don't know, $2.37.9.
0: Yeah, yeah.
1: It was like $2.37.0.
0: Oh, okay. Yeah, right. Like, rounded it up.
1: I've never seen it with a zero on the end. It's always a nine.
0: You might have forgotten this, but Anthony Albanese, the Prime Minister of Australia, did an address to the nation.
1: I do.
0: In April. And a lot of us were like, what's he going to announce? Is he going to announce rationing or
1: odds and evens?
0: Odds and evens, or we can't drive that far anymore. But it was a real sort of non-event in the end. But there was concerns leading into that about just how bad the petrol crisis was getting. And 12 months ago, none of us had really heard of the Strait of Hormuz, and we were much happier then. Well, I can tell you with great joy, Gabby, that we're going to try and help you out at the Bowser starting next week right here on The Morning Crew with Gabby and Dan.
1: Yeah, a bit of a game.
0: Yep.
1: But you could win. Beat the Bowser.
0: Absolutely.
1: So there will be different dollar amounts set on air. You've got to say stop when you hear an amount that you like. That's the amount of money you'll win in fuel.
0: Absolutely.
1: It's like However, if you're a bit greedy, it could explode and you'll walk away with nothing.
0: Nobody wants an exploding fuel bowser. Anyway, beat the bomb was the game back in the day.
1: I couldn't think of a better word
0: before
1: than explode.
0: Before the fuel pump hangs up.
1: Yeah.
0: Before you put the fuel pump away. Okay. 1-300-799-31 is the number you'll need to save into your phone for next week when Beat the Bowser returns, hopefully giving you a little bit of a reprieve as we head into what is definitely going to be the most expensive time of the year, with interest rates, with petrol, and with Christmas just around the corner.
1: Yeah, road trips aren't the cheap holiday that they used to be.
0: Certainly not. Beat the Bowser. It's coming back to the Morning Crew next week. 8:34, local news coming up next.
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14: Good morning. It's Daniel Brewer with your Western Victorian news and sport. Glenelgshire Council is calling on residents to reduce potential fire hazards on their properties, with annual inspections underway ahead of the fire danger period. Luke Francis reports.
15: Property owners across Glenelgshire Council are being urged to reduce potential fire hazards, with council commencing inspections ahead of the summer season. Council's local laws team is checking for overgrown vegetation, long grass, built-up debris and other materials that could pose a fire risk. Where hazards are identified, fire prevention notices may be issued, requiring landowners to carry out works to reduce the amount of combustible material on their properties. Mayor Karen Stevens says taking action before summer is critical to protecting lives and property from fire. Luke Francis, Ace Radio.
14: The SES Haywood unit has welcomed volunteer Paul as its newest road crash rescue trained member, adding to the unit's emergency response capabilities. Paul completed 2 weekends of intensive theory and practical training alongside volunteers from other SES units across the region. His qualification brings the unit's total number of road crash rescue trained members to 5, with regular training required to maintain their capabilities. Community members interested in volunteering are encouraged to visit the SES website or their local Facebook pages for details. 60 years of conservation and volunteer efforts will be recognised on Sunday as the Peter Francis Point Arboretum in Coleraine celebrates the milestone with the community. Emma Clark reports.
16: The anniversary event gets underway at midday with a barbecue before visitors hear about the arboretum's history and the launch of its new strategic plan. A guided walk to the new lookout will also give attendees the chance to enjoy the views and explore one of the site's latest additions. Gathering will celebrate 60 years of conservation and community dedication while outlining plans for the arboretum's future. More information is on the Visit Southern Grampians website. Emma Clark, Ace Radio.
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14: Round 2 of midweek Pennant Division 1 Bowls Memorial do battle against Hamilton at Portland Memorial Bowling Club. Balmoral versus Haywood at Balmoral Bowling Club. And Grangeburn take on Portland at Grangeburn Bowling Club today. That's the latest in local news and sport.
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0: Your 4-day forecast for Western Victoria, there is a strong wind warning for the coast. Cloudy today with a shower or two clearing. Wind southwesterly up to 25 k's an hour. We're heading for a top today of 13 in Hamilton and Warrnambool, 14 in Portland. Dropping down to 5 tonight. Tomorrow cloudy and 14. Thursday partly cloudy, 19. Friday, partly cloudy, 22.
13: Harvey Norman Hamilton, your local computer specialists.
0: Currently, it's 9 degrees.
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1: Forget honking your horn or woof whistling.
0: Right.
1: The latest electric cars could let you tell other road users exactly what you think. So the new Mazda CX-6E.
0: Yes.
1: It features what's called an external announcement function. And it basically turns your car into a megaphone.
0: Yeah.
1: So you can broadcast messages to pedestrians, cyclists, even other motorists through a speaker that's mounted at the front of the car. Now, there are pre-recorded messages like,
0: yes,
1: hey, buddy, I'm here.
0: Presets, essentially.
1: Or please look up and focus on the road if someone is maybe texting. But of course, if they don't capture your personality, you can type your own announcement into the car, broadcast it, save it as a shortcut for future use.
0: This is dangerous. Here's an example of what you might be able to get your new Mazda CX-6E to say on your behalf.
2: Get the f*** out of my way. Hurry up, d***head.
0: That guy's laughing. He's the driver
1: He's
0: of the car.
1: He's the journalist.
0: Video. He's the journalist doing the research. I mean, surely you can't get your car to say that.
1: I like it. In his article on news.com.au, it says, the tech is intended to be used politely.
0: Of course it is.
1: As if we're all going to do silly things with it, I'm sure.
0: Yeah.
1: But there are steep fines. So police can issue fines for the use of offensive language in public. I mean, they're busy, but $172 in Queensland, $500 in New South Wales, and up to $6,000 in Western Australia.
0: $6,000 to swear in WA?
1: Yeah.
0: In a public setting like that, I suppose.
1: And I guess you'd have to get a cop on a bad day.
0: Yeah, right. But real bad day.
1: If you had, no, I'm joking.
0: Yeah.
1: If you had a choice, what would you make? I find it interesting because if I've got my windows up and the air conditioning or the heating on, I wouldn't hear what your megaphone car is saying.
0: Yeah, true. I don't know. The other day I was driving on a one-lane highway and the person in front of me was not going very fast. And eventually I was able to overtake them, but it took a while. You know what I mean? Like every time there was a straight bit, there was cars coming the other way. Then finally I was able to go around them. And I drove past and to be fair, it was a little old biddy driving. Her car, she had a bumper sticker which read, I'm old, I can't hear your horn, and I can't see your finger.
1: That's very good.
0: And that just made me go, well played. So that's I don't think it matters
1: funny.
0: If my car could yell at her anyway. I'd put me at ease. I was like, good luck to you, love. Let's keep going. Let's keep tracking.
1: There you go. For the new Mazda CX-6E, it swears.
0: And a reminder, M-Day.
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1: Delicious.com.au has released a little article of different items coming to supermarkets. So you've got Anzac biscuit drumsticks.
0: Oh, wow.
1: That's a tick from me.
0: Okay.
1: Passiona ice blocks. That's a tick from me.
0: Okay.
1: Woolworths gingerbread mud cake. Limited edition for Christmas, I guess.
0: Christmas is 10 weeks from Friday.
1: Delicious. Gets a tick from me.
0: Okay.
1: Kellogg's Crunchy Nut Hot Honey Cereal. So, you know, crunchy nut?
0: Yeah.
1: Now they're mixing it with hot honey.
0: You're not liking that?
1: That's a no from me.
0: That's a no from you?
1: What do you mean?
0: Oh, well,
1: with
0: could
1: milk?
0: Be, yeah, it could be.
1: Oh, that sounds feral.
0: Anzac Biscuit.

0: ice cream sound all right too. Anyway, the countdown to Christmas is on, so stock up. We'll see you tomorrow.
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10: In Melbourne, a shower or two at top today, 15. 9 o'clock, good morning. I'm David Armstrong. Group of hikers have been rescued from a 50-metre high cliff face at Lurdaderg State Park. Is Madeline Burke.
11: The hikers took a wrong turn at Lurdaderg Gorge in Bacchus Marsh yesterday, ending up in a precarious position, risking a fall of more than 50 metres near Graham's Dam. SES search and rescue crews entered the park, working with FRV personnel to carry out a high-angle rescue. They set up a roping system at the trail, helping the four hikers to climb down to safety. Madeline Burke, Melbourne.
10: In a bid to empower Victorians against the state's ongoing crime scourge, an independent MP is proposing an F around and find out solution under a new law and order pledge. Libertarian MP David Limbrick says Victorians should be free to forcefully fight back against home intruders and know that the law will be on their side.
12: The law says it has to be reasonable. Now, what could be considered reasonable or not, that's up to the court and the police. So I've spoken to someone who's a victim of a home invasion. He chased an attacker out of his home. He had a baseball bat. I said, what would have happened if you actually had to hit that guy over the head? Now, he didn't know if he was armed or not. He couldn't see because it was dark. He said, well, I don't know.
10: David Limbrick also wants to make it legal for Victorians to carry pepper spray in public for personal protection. The Carroll government's promising to pump another $53 million into support for Victorians who need to travel for essential health care. If re-elected, Victorian Patient Transport Assistance Scheme subsidises the travel and accommodation costs for specialist medical or specialist dental treatment. Health Minister Ingrid Stitt says it comes at an integral time during a cost of living crisis.
13: This will mean an increase in the per kilometre allowance that's provided of 35 cents per kilometre and a big increase to the accommodation allowance that's available, $125 per night, which is an $80 per night increase.
10: A house fire near the Western Freeway at Deanside's come dangerously close to destroying a second home. Firefighters arrived on scene to find a double-storey structure fully involved in fire just after 7. The response was escalated as the building collapsed. That fire is now under control. Nobody has been injured. Australia's blood supply has fallen to its lowest level in almost a decade. Red Cross Lifeblood need an extra 16,000 donors this week. The prolonged cold and flu season driving the drop in supply. Actress Selma Blair has had to be restrained on a flight after trying to open the jetliner door, then punching one flight attendant and biting another. She's facing federal charges and will be placed on the no-fly list. In finance, the Australian market set to open higher, the ASX 200 futures pointing to a gain of 15 to 17 points. Our dollar, 69.59 US. Updating sport, and Grian Myers' manager says he's staying at Geelong, or Melbourne could make a play for Cats big man Sam De Koning. Trade specialist Matthew Lloyd says he'd be a good fit at the D's.
14: It's the area I think Melbourne lack the most. They've got big Disco Turner, but then they do lack a... They've got a Jefferson, a Van Ryan forward. They've got Petty, who they like to swing back and forth. But, yeah, we're thinking about these clubs, so that would be amazing. I think that's what they need as well.
10: North Melbourne to continue discussions with Sydney today to secure defender Nick Blakey. Australia requires 6 more wickets to claim the first test against South Africa. The Proteas need 319 runs after Australia declared on 314. And the DP World Tour has announced all players who sign up for next year's LIV Golf 2.0 will be barred from the European circuit. That's the latest news and sports.
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18: I'm Daniel Brewer with your local news and sport. A new campaign is underway this week calling on Western Victorian communities to recognise the carers in their lives. Thriving Southwest spokesperson Grace Rappaport says to do 3 things for carers.
19: So what we're asking people to do is 3 things. So the first is to recognise the people around us. So many of us know someone. The second thing is to acknowledge them. But we're also asking people to support each other through this campaign as well.
18: The SES Haywood unit have welcomed a new road crash rescue train member. Volunteer Paul has completed 2 weekends of intensive training involving both theory and practical skills. In sport, round 2 of midweek Pennant Division 1 Bowls Memorial 2 battle against Hamilton, Balmoral versus Haywood and Grangeburn take on Portland. That's the latest in local news and sport.
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23: Your 4-day forecast for Western Victoria. A strong wind warning for the west coast and a cloudy day ahead with a shower or 2 this morning, easing in the early afternoon. Tomorrow, cloudy with a morning shower, top of 14. Thursday, partly cloudy and 19. And for Friday, a sunny morning, afternoon showers and a top of 22. Today, Hamilton expecting a top of 13, 14 the top for Casterton, Portland and the coast.
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0: That's one to get you up and going for a Tuesday morning. How you doing? It's Caught with you on Mix FM's All Hit Workday. Now, if you've got kids that have forever got their heads stuck in a device, they're always playing video games. Hey, don't get me wrong, love gaming as well. Well, I am about to make you an absolute hero. Got details coming up after Tame Impala. Let's continue your All Hit Workday with Miley Cyrus's latest.
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0: 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Well, I got a giveaway in my hot little hand that parents, carers, grandparents, I'm going to make you a hero with in your child's eyes if they've forever got their heads stuck in a game. Look, you're not alone. In my household, Minecraft rules. La la la lava. And I'll forever have that song in my head now. But tomorrow at HPAC, they've got Extra Lives, which is an interactive video game concert. So basically, at key points in the performance, the audience gets to vote on how the character proceeds. And then they play all of this music from the games that kids love. It's going to be amazing. I am taking my kids along to this one because they are going to love it. And right now, I've got a double pass up for grabs, and it's so easy. Just call on through. The first two callers through will get these double passes. So give me a call now, 55 725 889. That's 55 725 889. If you didn't get a chance to write it down, that's okay. 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So call me now for your chance to win that double pass for tomorrow night's performance of Extra Lives interactive video game concert at HPAC.
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0: I've got Hugh with me from Southwest TAFE. How are you going, Hugh?
16: Courtney, I am fantastic, thank you, and what a time of year it is.
0: Term four for students at the moment, people thinking about what they're going to be doing next year, and agriculture is just booming when it comes to upskilling.
16: And what a season we've had, and Southwest TAFE have actually expanded their agricultural offering in Hamilton, which is just fantastic. So for 2027, we're offering for the first time a straight certificate two in agriculture. We're also offering Cert 3 in agriculture, and we're also offering short courses too. So right through 2027, if you're looking at chemical handling, chainsaws, side-by-side vehicles, and also tractors, any tractor courses, we're offering right through 2027 as well.
0: And this is for people that have left school, but are these courses on offer for those that are still enrolled in high school?
16: We've got some special arrangements for those who are in a high school, secondary school situation. So we've got an option we offer, which is through the VET DSS program. So the DSS stands for Direct Secondary School Program. Mm-hmm. It's a Cert 2 in Agriculture, which I just talked about again. It's available to those students who are in Year 10 and Year 11 and Year 12. We run it on a Tuesday.
0: Yep.
16: It fits in with the other programs around the school. The VET DSS is organised through the students' schools, but we deliver it at the Southwest TAFE campus in Hamilton. And the students, of course, then can select that as part of their normal school electives and attend training on approximately 4 hours per week. And one of the major benefits, of course, of running that sort of program is that students do not need to be employed or complete workplace training on a farm. So it gives them a real taste of agriculture before they potentially commence a pathway.
0: And then they also get that qualification, which will make them a more attractive option when it does come time to get a job.
16: That's exactly true.
0: So you've got some information sessions coming up in November. Tell me about these.
16: We've got all our information sessions on the 26th of November this year, and we encourage people to go and register, if you like, on swtafe.edu.au, and we can come along then and actually talk to everyone about agriculture and indeed any of the other courses which we have on offer at Southwest TAFE in Hamilton.
0: Find out more at swtafe.edu.au.
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0: 88.9, 93.7. You're with Caught on Mix. I was reminded yesterday and again this morning how many days there are left until Christmas. And brace yourself, it's 73. Yeah, the countdown is on in my household. And so if you'd like some extra cash for Chrissy, wouldn't that be nice? How about selling some of your unwanted items? And the perfect place to do it is at the Lion Clubs of Cavendish and District's second auction and car boot sale that's happening on Sunday, the 18th of October. So you've got this week, this weekend, to have a bit of a rummage through and find those things that might be worth a buck or two that you can sell. We've got all the details on our website.
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0: mix, giving you another chance a little bit later on to win a double pass to Extra Lives, the interactive video game concert that's on tomorrow night at HPAC. I'm taking my kids to this. It's going to be amazing. It's actually the world's first audience RPG. So basically the kids get to dictate how the performance turns out. They can direct it, almost like they're in charge of the video game and the performance that's going on the stage. Like, it's going to be so cool. So if you want to win that double pass, giving you another chance after 11 o'clock this morning, but get this number locked in your phone, 55-725-889, and listen out for your cue to call after 11. Got Lady Gaga dropping in straight after this.
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16: I'm Daniel Brewer with your local news and sport. Dunkeld motorists are being advised of temporary road closures this Saturday for the Three Peaks Festival. More information can be found at the Southern Grampian Shire Council Facebook page. A Western Victorian Community Hall is among 10 rural facilities across Australia to receive $10,000 through Rabobank's 2026 Rural Community Hub program. Sam College reports.
17: Wallacedale Community Hall was among 10 successful recipients and will use the funding to install heating and cooling, allowing the facility to be used comfortably throughout the year. Sam College, Ace Radio.
16: In sport, Hamilton District Cricket Association B grade results. Hamilton defeated Tahara and St Andrews defeated Grampians. That's the latest in local news and sport.
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20: Your four-day forecast for Western Victoria. A strong wind warning for the west coast and a cloudy day ahead with a shower or two this morning, easing in the early afternoon. Tomorrow, cloudy with a morning shower, top of 14. Thursday, partly cloudy and 19. And for Friday, a sunny morning, afternoon showers and a top of 22. Today, Hamilton expecting a top of 13, 14 the top for Casterton, Portland and the coast.
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Black Eyed Peas on Mix FM's All Hit Workday with Court. Gabby and Dan on the morning crew got a hell of a shock today. They asked the simplest of questions. How many cups of coffee do you drink a day? They were not prepared for the answer they got from Clint. And I've got that coming up after Tobias and Angel of Mine. It's four hits away.

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1: How many coffees do you do, mate?
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1: Stop it.
2: In a day.
3: Oh, I'm Googling.
1: That's a lot.
3: 14 teaspoons.
1: When's your last one? So a lot of people had their coffee in the morning, had their caffeine fix pre-lunch. What time's the number 14 going in?
2: Oh, I can go in at 8, 9 o'clock at night.
1: I think my mother-in-law is the same. She comes home from a dinner and she'll go back and have a coffee at home.
3: To relax.
1: To chill out.
2: Now that I've left my previous job, I've been diagnosed with ADHD.
3: I was going to say I've heard people with ADHD having a coffee and it makes them tired, but I didn't want to say it.
1: What I realised, I just inadvertently diagnosed my mother-in-law with ADHD.
0: 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That can't be healthy. 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

0: 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So last week, planes, helicopters, getting fire ready, emergency services doing all of these drills in anticipation of the upcoming fire danger season. And so you need to get fire ready as well. Yule Cart CFA are running a barbecue and community open night on the 21st of October from 6. So you're welcome to come along for a free snag. Kids can check out those fire trucks, climb all over them, meet volunteer firefighters. Who knows, you may even inquire about becoming one yourself. But most importantly, get all the information you can on being fire ready for the upcoming fire danger season. And that includes maybe asking some help on creating your bushfire management plan. All the details on this event and everything else we've got going on across Western Victoria can be found on the events page on our website.
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That's tomorrow night at 7. And this is a really cool concept. It's the world's first audience RPG. So it's like a choose-your-own-adventure game, and the kids, the audience, you're the main character. You get to direct it. It is so cool. I'm going along to it, and I want you to come too. So I've got a double pass up for grabs. Get ready for your cue to call. It's coming up in 15 minutes' time, but you're going to have this number saved, and that is 555-725-889. You can also find that on...

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6: I'm Daniel Brewer with your local news and sport. A new campaign is underway this week calling on Western Victorian communities to recognise the carers in their lives. Thriving Southwest spokesperson Grace Rappaport says to do three things for carers.
7: So what we're asking people to do is three things. So the first is to recognise the people around us. So many of us know someone. The second thing is to acknowledge them. But we're also asking people to support each other through this campaign as well.
6: The SES Haywood unit have welcomed a new road crash rescue train member. Volunteer Paul has completed 2 weekends of intensive training involving both theory and practical skills. In sport, round two of midweek pennant Division 1 Bowls Memorial to battle against Hamilton. Balmoral versus Haywood and Grangeburn take on Portland. That's the latest in local news and sport.
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8: Your four-day forecast for Western Victoria. A strong wind warning for the west coast and a cloudy day ahead with a shower or two this morning, easing in the early afternoon. Tomorrow, cloudy with a morning shower, top of 14. Thursday, partly cloudy and 19. And for Friday, a sunny morning, afternoon showers and a top of 22. Today, Hamilton expecting a top of 13, 14 the top for Casterton, Portland and the coast.
5: Harvey Norman Hamilton, your local computer specialists.
8: It's 11 degrees.
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